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2: Under a partly cloudy sky, we fall back into the mid-70s. By Tuesday morning, sunshine and clouds with afternoon showers likely, some heavy, with a lot of moisture to work with, upper 80s for the afternoon. Very high heat index, too, close to 100. Showers ease up for Tuesday night. We back down to 74 to 78, and we're mainly sunny on Wednesday. Temperatures get into the upper 80s. Showers and storms return, becoming likely again on Thursday, the high in the mid to upper 80s. This is Precision Weather Meteorologist Phil Spivak for WNZF.
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3: 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Our number, 877-381-3811, 877-381-3811. I know this is heresy in Washington. Why do Republicans go on these inane Sunday shows? I'm talking about the network shows. Why do they do this? Our friend Mike Lawler was on with George Stephanopoulos. Stephanopoulos is a Democrat hatchet man. No matter how many years he's dressed up as something else. And so, of course, he tries to embarrass him. Mike Johnson is on Meet the Depressed, where this Kristen Welker, who's awful, tries to embarrass him. Then he's on CNN. CNN it's unbelievable that Republicans even go on this network on their Sunday shows. There's no point to it. They don't even have an audience. Who are you trying to appeal to? Now, in this election, this midterm election, you got to get your base out. You got to get Republicans out, conservatives out, MAGA out. You're not going to get them out on CNN. We're not watching CNN. We're not watching Meet the Depressed. We're not watching ABC This Week. We're not watching any of these programs, are we? And they have really small audiences for network TV. Network TV is free. Cable costs money, obviously. Network is free. And maybe they have a couple million viewers, million and a half, 2 million. And they're not us. Nobody here is watching George Stephanopoulos. Do you watch George Stephanopoulos, Rich? Do you watch Kirsten Welker? She's despicable. I can't remember the other one. She's another one. Brennan, Margaret Brennan or something like that. Nobody watches this stuff. Yeah, Republicans go on there. The speaker was on CNN. He was on, what else? Meet the Depressed, I think. To what end? I'm not attacking him. I'm just saying, why waste your time? And then these clips where they do the gotcha stuff, they wind up all over liberal Democrat Party media. I just don't know why they do it. They're not going to turn out a single Republican vote, independent or moderate Democrat vote. Not one. By appearing on these programs. So Mark's view is don't. We have a hell of a time getting these people on my show because I don't know why, to be perfectly honest with you. We just do. But at least don't go on these shows because you're not going to get anywhere. And I'm going to give you a perfect example right now. Perfect example right now. Let's take the speaker. He's a very nice man. Let's see here. He's on with Jake Tapper. Now, there's this Republican nominee, Brandona Herrera. I have no stomach for this buffoon. None. But here's the Speaker of the House. He's on. We got zillions of major issues going on. And listen to what he does, Tapper. Cut nine, go.
4: So I want to ask you, you talked about some of the more extreme DSA-type candidates that Democrats have. Republicans have some candidates like that on their own. For instance, Brandon Herrera. He's a House candidate in Texas. You've endorsed him. You've fundraised him for him. He's a, before he started becoming a congressional correspondent, candidate, he's a YouTuber. And he has said some offensive, sexually explicit, crude things about women and children. Here's a little bit of what he said just 3 years ago. And I want to warn viewers that this language is pretty gross.
3: All right, let's hold on. Did we bleep any of this, Rich? We bleeped a lot of it. Go ahead.
5: Just because you let somebody by you doesn't mean I have to give a shit about your political opinions. The fact that you kept your trophy doesn't make you any less wrong about the dumb shit that you say.
4: That's him disparaging moms. He's also in a video testing a Nazi-era submachine gun. He called it the, quote, original ghetto blaster. You see him goose-stepping to a Nazi marching song. In a podcast 2 years ago, he joked, we should abolish old people. I have to say, I know you're not a voter in that district. You didn't nominate this guy, but I was surprised to see you endorse him and fundraise him fundraise for him. What does his candidacy say about the Republican
3: Party?
4: So
3: he has spent like 3 or 4 minutes on this. So why go on this show? I don't understand why Republicans do. And no, I wouldn't have endorsed this guy for a dog catcher. But go ahead.
4: Extreme candidates.
6: That's, look, detestable language. You know how I feel about all of that, Jake. But I also know Brandon Herrera has been out running a very effective campaign and explained to people that he has apologized for all that. He was a podcaster and a provocateur and tried to get attention. That's not the way I speak or think, and that's not the way most do. But that was his persona online, right? Right now he's running as a very serious candidate for Congress and a very thoughtful guy.
3: Okay. Horrendous what this guy said. But he's not hanging out with people who celebrate 9/11 either, I just want to say. He's not doing that either. But I see no defense. Let's do Abdul El-Sayed on Face the Nation. Why is he on Face the Nation? Why is he on Face the Nation? The guy is a Jew hater. The guy said horrendous things, not just about sex and women, but I mean horrendous things that, you know, involve the lives of millions and millions of people. And he's hung out with a man who thinks Mao Zedong was the greatest human being to walk the planet or some such thing. Cut 10, go.
7: Well, there are Jewish voters in your state who are concerned about your relationship with Piker. You have condemned anti-Semitism, but not called out his rhetoric directly. Why not?
8: Weijia, with all due respect, this is the third time you've asked about a Twitch streamer in California. I've done 4 events in
3: Michigan. Oh, a Twitch streamer in California, meaning Piker. That's one of his buddies. Now it's a Twitch streamer in California. Go ahead.
8: What didn't come up? Twitch streamers in California. You know what did come up? Grocery prices. The fact that people can't see a doctor. The worry that they have about
3: okay,
8: the quality of
3: care. Okay, thanks for nothing. That's enough. Uh-huh. So that's his basic talking points. Now here he is, cut 11. Go.
9: I also want to talk about the other ways that they're coming for democracy. It's not just your ability to raise your voice. It's the ability of the democracy to represent you in the first place. Like the idea of the Electoral College, let's be clear, it benefits here in Michigan. We get a lot of attention because of the Electoral College, but it's anti-democratic.
10: Yeah.
9: You think
3: what's
9: about
3: anti-democratic? The Electoral College? It's not anti-democratic, quote unquote. It's anti-strictly popular vote. And the reason it's anti-strictly popular vote is because we're a republic. We don't exist for a popular vote. We exist for a republic. A Republican government, small r. If we just had that kind of a situation, I told you before what would happen. The Democrats would win in these states that are much, as much, look, Wyoming would have no say, Montana would have no say, Idaho would have no say, North and South Dakota would have no say, New Mexico would have no say, Nevada would have no say. You can go through all these states. Delaware would have no say, and more than that. You have states with decent populations, but not big enough. Kansas would have no say. Colorado would have no say. Go on and on and on. Who would have a say? The biggest states. And the cities in the biggest states. So a president would basically campaign in 12 to 14 states and mostly in the cities. So the people who produce our food would have no say. The people who produce our energy would have no say. You understand what I'm saying, folks? And so you would not have a United States of America, would you? You would have these deep, blue, dark cities and metropolitan areas controlling the entire country. Is that democratic? No, it's not democratic. And that's not the way the system is set up. And the reason we tolerate diversity and all the rest of it is because our system embraces all these different elements. But I'm sick of one other thing that I've talked about before, and other people are wisely picking up on it. This guy's first generation. His parents came here from Egypt. He comes to our country. They come to our country, and now they're telling us what we should do, that we should completely abolish our constitutional construct. He does it. Piker says it. The fat slob, what's his name? I can't remember the other guy from Turkey. He says it. All these people who are relatively new to this country telling us we got to get rid of this constitutional construct and this one and this one and this one. They have absolutely no appreciation for anything that we've created. Get rid of capitalism, and then again, through the lens of Marxism, we need Medicare for all. We need all these things, you know, if you're a good Marxist, otherwise we're not a good country. And this too, cut 12, go.
9: I've thought a lot about the challenges. I have read my history. When it comes to black communities in Michigan, when it comes to black communities in America, there are unpaid debts that have long since come due that we are unwilling to acknowledge, let alone pay down.
3: All right, so he's pushing reparations. Now, the guy's an Islamist. Islamists are slaughtering Christians in Africa, black people. They're killing other Muslims in Yemen, as they did in Syria, and still are. This is ridiculous. Family new to this country, talking about reparations, but as I've said before, there is a resolution to this. The Democrat Party can pay reparations. It was the Democrat Party that was the party of the Confederacy. The Republican Party, birthed in the 1850s, to abolish slavery. And Abraham Lincoln was a Republican. Ulysses S. Grant was a Republican. So if that's the view, I don't see why Republicans should pay one penny. Let the Democrats pay. I'll be right back.
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0: on a variety of subjects here. Here's George Bush at the Bush Center last Wednesday. Condoleezza Rice is talking to him. Cut 14, go.
1: I want you to talk about a couple of those events. You talked about going to the Islamic Center and trying to make sure that our Muslim American citizens knew that we didn't blame them for
2: right.
1: what had happened.
2: I also made it clear that Islam was a religion of peace, not a religion of war, and that these people subverted their religion.
0: Yeah. This is really pathetic. I mean, seriously? I don't believe he studied this subject. I really don't. There are Muslims who are very good Americans, who have fought in wars, or have served in our military. Zudi Jasser's one. I know several. But it's because they look at their faith differently. Whereas Islamists look at it literally. Literally. And if you literally follow Sharia law, you get what we get on 9/11. It's just so troubling to me. Is there another religion that goes around committing acts of terrorism all over the world? I can't think of one. That has slaughtered American citizens, military and civilian? I can't think of another. So don't delude yourself, for crying out loud. Abby Phillip is a host on CNN Saturday. Most of you don't know who she is. I don't blame you. Listen to this one. Cut 15, go.
3: You know, it's interesting to me that conservatives are, they're quick to associate maybe the worst aspects of terrorists with Muslims. But
0: well, who are we supposed to associate it with? Hindus? Baptists? Mormons? Catholics? Evangelicals? Who? Go ahead.
3: Christian nationalists, like that pastor who, Pete Hegseth invited to the Pentagon, who thinks that women shouldn't have the right to vote, that they should be...
0: But let's say he does think that, which is ridiculous, but let's say he does. I don't know anything about this issue. You compare that, somebody's opinion, right or wrong, with acts of terrorism? What kind of stupidity is Abby Phillips spewing here? A lot. Look how Bush has to speak. Look how Phillips has to be. Look how they have to talk. The evidence is all around. What about the massive rapes that have taken place and probably still are in Great Britain? What about the slaughter going on right now of black Christians in Nigeria, in the Congo, in the Sudan? Nobody even talks about this on CNN. Why? What about the slaughter of other Muslims in Yemen? 150,000 killed in a 99% Muslim country. What does President Bush say about that? Go ahead.
3: To their husbands, they should stay at home and have babies. There's no outcry about that.
0: There is outcry, and so what? In other words, people have stupid comments all the time, including on CNN. You're filled with stupid comments. That's not the same as terrorism, lady. It's just not. Now wake the hell up, confront the truth, and speak the truth. So ridiculous. So ridiculous. The numbers are out there. Who's committing the most acts of terrorism? It's not even close. It's not quote-unquote Christian nationalists, whatever the hell that is. But that's at front of mind for Abby Phillip at CNN. Front of mind. Justice Kavanaugh, who I'm liking more and more, and I want to say something publicly to Judge Royce Lamberth. You were right, Royce, and I was wrong. You were right. You were right. You know, I've been mad at Royce Lamberth from time to time on this program, but I got to say, I have very fond memories of him and working with him, quite frankly. I really do. Cut 16, Justice Brett Kavanaugh, go.
4: The reason they attacked us is because they hate our Constitution, which I carry with me all the time. They hate our values. They hate our freedom of religion. They hate our freedom of speech. And we have preserved that in the 25 years since. We've preserved a lot as a country and thrived as a country, notwithstanding what happened.
0: Yeah, there you go. Was that hard for maybe President Bush to say? That is right on. Right on. It's not an attack. It's nothing vicious. It's an observation that's accurate. It's an accurate observation. When we come back, President Trump. See, ladies and gentlemen, I've been telling you that lasers are the future weapon. Haven't I, Mr. Producer? For years. And that the country that's ahead of everybody else in the development of lasers is the country of Israel. They are sharing that technology. What do they give us? What do they give us? A lot. And they're sharing that technology with us, thankfully. Not with the Chinese or the Russians. Hey, how about that Saudi Arabia? They can't fight if their lives depend on it, no matter whether they have our cutting-edge military equipment.
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9: ABC News, I'm Stephanie Officer. Warnings from the tech community on AI are getting louder. Anthropic CEO now saying any measures to mitigate the tech are not moving fast enough and warns AI could overpower society if the government doesn't regulate it. Some congressional lawmakers on both sides are beginning to push for better safeguards. President Trump called the concerns from the AI community a conspiracy. On Capitol Hill, House Speaker Mike Johnson.
10: I called for a meeting of the platform providers. I think the president is going to summon everyone together, probably at the White House. I expect that happens end of this week or early next week. That hasn't been scheduled yet, but it's in process.
9: Well, the 78th Annual Emmy Awards are here. Of course, it convenes TV's biggest stars and Cato Flynn. The first winner at tonight's Primetime Emmys, O'Flynn won for her Best Supporting Actress role in a comedy series for Widow's Bay. This is ABC News.
11: 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Mainly clear sky takes hold through the night. Temperatures fall into the mid-70s. We're back into the upper 80s near 90 on Tuesday. Very humid, though. Heat index near 100. Showers ease up, partly cloudy, mid-70s Tuesday night, partly to mostly sunny, upper 80s Wednesday. This is Precision Weather Meteorologist Phil Spivak for WNZF.
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1: That's why I like Mark Levin. And I'm not sure a lot of people like him. He's tough as hell. But I like him. I love him.
0: Call in now. 877-381-3811. Oh,
2: yeah. How about this? I said weeks ago, those who oppose AI and data centers, we have many of their names yet at this point, should announce right now that they will not use any of the cutting-edge technologies or medical advances developed. What do you think of that, Mr. Producer? Yeah. What do you think the response to that would be? No way. Let's see how intellectually honest they are. Or if they're just, I mean, they talk up the fears, but not the possibilities. You know what I mean? Yeah, I think we should. But not they talk up the fears, but not the human possibilities. I mean, the possibilities of great advancements. It's just, and so if they're going to fight this hard, I just think I should expose them somewhat. Now, they won't like it. What are you talking about? We all know what I'm talking about. Some of these pseudo-conservatives in particular know what I'm talking about. Every time you go to the grocery store, anytime, look, forget about the grocery store or the gas station. You people have credit cards. 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
2: I wanted you to hear from this 9/11 widow, Terry Strada, at the 9/11 memorial ceremony in New York this past Friday. Here's some of what she said. Cut 13, go.
4: And my husband, Tom Strada, you are missed more with each year that passes. But how can it be 25 years and still we have no justice for the role that Saudi Arabia played in your murder? Yes. We finally made it into a court and have proved that the Kingdom of Saudi Arabia fomented a rancid culture of anti-American terrorism around the globe and then sent its agents to support the radical Islamist hijackers so they could attack you and all of our loved ones. But for 25 years, administration after administration, including leaders in front of us here today, chose to protect the Saudis instead of standing with the 9/11 families. They withheld evidence. They vetoed JASTA. They broke promises, both public and private. It has been one betrayal after another. President Trump can still change that. Tell the Saudis to stop lying. Tell them that if they want to be friends with the USA, they cannot continue to deny all of this, all of the pain, all of the destruction that we have all been suffering through. Vice President Vance, thank you for being here today. Please carry that message back. Stand with the families. Stand with the survivors. Stand with Americans. As my husband Tom would have said, that is always the right thing to do. God bless all of us. God bless America.
2: God bless her. Speaking for all of us. There's no easy way to do this. I'm going to move to what President Trump said on Air Force One last night about lasers, because I've been pushing this whole thing about lasers for a long time now and have been trying to keep up the speed on the developments around the world, the Israelis, the Japanese, the Communist Chinese, our government as well, but it's clear the Israelis are ahead of everybody. Cut 17, go.
5: Speech and the U.S. ambassador's residence. You've got some new emerging technology coming out. These lasers and the Gatling guns. Can you tell us any more about the lasers or that kind of kit?
6: It's going to be a big thing because it's a lot less expensive than sending up Patriots. And the lasers are a big thing. So far, it doesn't have the distance, but it'll soon have the distance. My uncle at MIT was a big laser guy, believe it or not, a long time ago. He said lasers is going to be the future, and I guess it's turning out to be. Once you have the equipment, the laser beam itself is very inexpensive, almost nothing. And yeah, we're getting close. The lasers are very, very good for, you know, already for certain types of missiles, certain slower missiles. I think the laser is going to be the future because rather than spending a lot of money, as good as they are, virtually 100% accurate, the laser is a lot less expensive.
2: I know the president doesn't like to do this, but the Israelis are to get a salute on this. This Gatling gun laser is their invention, and they're still developing it, but they are now using it in the battlefield on these slower missiles he's talking about. And in a rudimentary way, let me explain this quickly. Laser obviously is a light beam, and the problem is over distance, the light beam dissipates. So different countries have been trying to figure out how best to deal with this. And the Israelis came up with the solution that they're perfecting. And this is public. I wouldn't know anything that's secret anyway. But I read about this, and we talked about it several months ago, I believe, anyway, Mr. Producer. But what it does is it shoots thousands of lasers in a synchronized fashion, not all at once. So it's like, and the goal is, rather than to have one big laser that dissipates, you have 1,000 lights that just keep pumping out this very focused, targeted beam from different holes, or if you will, different spots on the laser. And that seems to be working. It's given them more distance than before, so they're trying to perfect that, something to that effect. You can look it up yourselves. And this is why Europe is relying more and more on the Israelis for technology to defend themselves. Number one, they've underspent for 50 years. And number two, the Israelis, when it comes to technology, are battle-hardened. All these technologies they are developing have been used on the battlefield, meaning on jets and tanks and all the rest of it, which is odd. That's why I asked Ambassador Leiter, who was on my program over the weekend on Fox. You've got these countries that say they're going to boycott you, and yet they're relying on you for these technologies. And he smiled and he laughed and said something very diplomatic. I'm not really into the diplomacy stuff. So I just made it clear that that can't go on, that they should cut all ties with Britain, intelligence ties, all ties, because it's not as if they need anything from Britain. They really don't. Same with France. And if that's what countries want to do, that's what they'll do. Israel's opening new and bigger, relationships, commerce, technology, whatever, with India, which is a massive country, with Argentina, with Colombia, with Hungary, which it's had good relations with, and several other countries. And 11 countries now are moving, in addition to the United States, are moving their embassies to Jerusalem. So all this talk about Israel being isolated, Israel's less isolated now than it's really ever been. In terms of the NATO countries and most of Europe, they're weak. And they're also now relying, the left-wing parties that run many of these governments, on the Islamist folk in order to stay in power. And so these are lost causes for the most part. They're lost causes for the most part. I'll be right back.
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0: 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I'm telling you, nobody does that. That's just fantastic. All right. Let's go to David, Lake Anna, Virginia, on SiriusXM Satellite. David, how are you?
1: I am doing absolutely outstandingly well.
0: And well, you can't
1: I
0: do
1: enjoy
0: better
1: your
0: than
1: show
0: that.
1: And thank you for No you can't, but maybe tonight, Mark, you can help me unravel a problem that I've been eating myself by for a long time.
0: All right.
1: I have been raised or was born and raised in Boston, Massachusetts, and I got all of the history that area could offer. Mm-hmm. I am a Vietnam veteran.
0: Thank you.
1: And I was born to believe, and I still believe to this day, that this country was formed are based on the sanctity of the family, God, the word of law, and eventually the Constitution of the United States.
0: Mm-hmm.
1: Every single person that goes into the military, whether it be an officer, whether it be an enlisted man, takes an oath to support the Constitution of the United States and defend it against all enemies, foreign and domestic. Now, when I was in law school, I was beat to death every single day.
0: You got to get to your question quickly.
1: Okay, quickly.
0: Or we're going to lose
1: you. The Constitution is the supreme law of the land. You believe that?
0: Mm-hmm.
1: Okay.
0: Yes.
1: Uh-huh. It cannot be superseded by any other law.
0: That's
1: if
0: correct.
1: That is the case, if that is the case, and we know that the communists and others, okay,
0: you
1: got
0: to get to your question. Yeah.
1: Okay, I am. Okay, I am. Here we are. If in fact the Constitution are promoting ideas against the Constitution, why can't they outlaw these individuals? Okay, and the parties that they belong to.
0: What do you mean, outlaw the individuals? What does that mean?
1: Why can't they prevent? Why can't
0: from serving in high office?
1: Yes,
0: they should, because they used to. You know, when I went in the Reagan administration, they asked us, the FBI, in their interview, if you serve in a sensitive position, are you or have you ever been a member of the Communist Party? And if you were, you can't. Now, if you're a communist and you get elected to Congress, you also take an oath of office to uphold the Constitution, and these people don't want to uphold the Constitution. I did a whole monologue on this on Saturday night on Fox. The Supreme Court has ruled basically, well, you can't stop them. Even if the House votes that they shouldn't seat them. The court ruled that you have to seat them, and if you can get 2/3 vote to expel them, well, good for you. But we know that'll never happen. David, thank you for your service. I got to move because we took a while there. I want to get to everybody. Let's go to Scott, Charleston, South Carolina, the great W.T.

0: PMA, go right ahead, please.
1: Yes, sir. I'm of two minds on Israel sharing this advanced technology with the United States.
2: Yeah.
1: And on one hand, I'm grateful because I love my country and I made a career serving it. On the other hand, you've brought this up in the past. I can't help but think about us developing the Manhattan Project, harnessing atomic energy, and somebody in Washington thought it would be a good idea to share it with Britain. And we either, presumably, we didn't know that they were their government was riddled with communists, communist sympathizers, and outright Soviet agents. And my concern, Mark, is we had 4 years of the AutoPen president. There could be top secret documents we never know about where he shared technology with our enemies or others. And if I was Israeli, I'd keep it close to the vest for now. You can always distribute the technology later. But there's too many leaks in the deep state, too many holes in Washington. That's my apprehension.
0: Well, there's something to that, isn't there? And then you have people in the government who hate Israel and leak against Israel all the time, and they could do that too. And then you have people in the government who are very sympathetic to Hamas and Saudi Arabia and so forth. I do get it. Those are good points, but I got to believe that the Israelis are thinking about that. But again, I'm not privy to it all. I just know that, according to reports I read, that the Israelis are sharing this and a lot more. There are upgrades of the F-35, which is our newest, most powerful jet. They've upgraded it significantly in battle, and they've turned that over. I guess it's Lockheed Martin or one of those companies. They've given it to them, and they do this a lot. And I only point this out because of people say, what do we get from this? We get a lot. Scott, thank you, my brother. Gerald and others, I'm sorry I didn't get to you. Call tomorrow. 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God bless you. Not too bad for having two root canals today, huh? One on each side of the mouth. Can you believe that? See you tomorrow. 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
2: From ABC News, I'm Stephanie Officer. We're hearing from Don Jr.'s new wife, Bettina, and his father after a ProPublica report about a Russian oligarch who allegedly paid for their wedding's after party. Umar Kremlev reportedly paid tens of thousands for it on an island in the Bahamas. Reporter Justin Elliott helped break the story.
8: Umar Kremlev's spokesperson told us he doesn't talk politics with Donald Trump Jr. or any of his American friends. So I think, you know, at this point, people should look at the situation and draw their own conclusions. We unfortunately don't have any reporting about, you know, what private conversations are happening between these two men. But we quote, again, a number of former counterintelligence officials at the FBI who told us, look, if this had come across my desk when I was still in the government, it would have been a five-alarm fire.
2: The president said he had no idea who Kremlev is, and he didn't pay for the wedding. Well, Bettina Anderson Trump directly contradicted this on social media, thanking their dear friend Umar for his generosity. Details of that daring rescue of the two downed Air Force pilots deep in Iran earlier this year are now being made public. ABC's Martha Raddatz.
9: The men ejecting deep behind enemy lines. Separated from his pilot in the rugged high desert mountains, a portion of his parachute not working properly as he's free-falling. The weapons systems officer says he hit the ground between 70 and 100 miles per hour. Despite a broken back, arm, and additional serious injuries, Bravo climbed a 7,000-foot mountain ridge to evade Iranian troops he knew would be hunting him down.
2: The investigation into actress Hayden Panettiere's death picks up.
10: According to sources, since her death, the investigation has been focused in on what drugs may have played a role in her passing and where they came from. The day before Panettiere died, she flew to South Carolina from L.A. She was unresponsive when paramedics arrived at her boyfriend's apartment. Sources are telling us the investigation could be similar to those of rapper Mac Miller and Friends star Matthew Perry.
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2: There's no official cause of last week's cargo plane crash in Miami, but there is fallout.
17: Amazon has paused its contract with Miami-based 21 Air after last week's deadly crash involving one of its cargo jets. Five people were killed when a 21 Air Boeing 767 with Amazon markings overran the runway at Miami.
2: ABC's Jim Ryan, under a settlement, Abbott Laboratories will pay $385 million to resolve claims tied to an investigation of contamination at a baby formula factory in Michigan, which led to supply shortage issues in 2022. Slowing down ownership rules.
18: Sloths spend most of their lives upside down in trees, unless they're put in zoos, like the one in Orlando, where several have died. The deaths prompting Florida wildlife officials to impose mandatory inspections and permitting. This year, 13 sloths were rescued from Sloth World in Orlando. Five didn't survive. Bandit, Dumpling, Habanero, Willow, and Mr. Ginger. As babies, sloths learn what to eat by licking the lips of their mother. Wayne Cabot, ABC News.
2: Oprah Winfrey launching her next project. Well, instead of giving away cars to a studio audience, the TV legend will be performing at the Sphere in Las Vegas. During her AHA! Live Immersive Experience, Winfrey will appear alongside poets, musicians, and more. I'm Stephanie Officer, ABC News.
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0: Welcome back to The Ramsey Show in the Fairwinds Credit Union Studio. I am Rachel Cruz, hosting this hour with George Camel. We are answering your questions at 888-825-5225. So give us a call. We're talking about your life and your money. Up next, we have Brooke in Salt Lake City. Hi, Brooke. Welcome to the show.
1: Hi, how are you guys?
0: Hi, we're doing great. How can we help?
1: Good. I am just curious, how do you stay humble but stand up for yourself when your family members make comments about you not having money, but they don't know the whole story?
0: No. What happened?
1: We try to live a humble lifestyle and, you know, use the Every Dollar app, and we just get comments sometimes randomly, mostly from my husband's mother, and she says things like, I wish you did things like your uncle and you were smart with your money instead of buying this, I don't know, $2,000 hunting bow, is what happened yesterday.
2: Your husband bought a hunting bow for $2,000?
1: Yeah, he's going to.
2: Mm-hmm. Okay.
0: And she said...
2: She doesn't think that's a wise decision.
1: She doesn't think that we save for it and pay cash for things.
2: Would that make a difference to her, or does she just think this is a stupid purchase?
1: Her comment was mostly like, your uncle saves and saves and then buys what he wants when he wants to,
0: money. You don't have to respond to anything she says. She doesn't get a vote in your life, but... Did you not say, that's what we do?
1: Yeah, we did, and she just said, well, it doesn't seem like that, and it's just hard, like, to, when people say things like that, and without wanting to be like, oh, well, I have all this, like, how do you just...
2: Without needing like, to you prove just, yourself?
1: Yeah, yeah.
2: Has she always been this way? Do you guys have this kind of relationship where most things she says bothers you?
1: A little bit.
2: Okay.
1: Yeah, a little bit.
2: This might be par for the course with mother-in-laws, I don't know, but... Yeah. I think this is maybe tip of the iceberg of she's just is kind of a judgier person and rubs you the wrong way. And like Rachel said, she doesn't know your life.
0: And super rude.
2: Yeah, and just
0: Could
2: rude.
0: You imagine telling your
2: this
0: kid,
2: was my mom,
0: I really wish you
2: Why
0: were
2: doesn't
0: more
2: your
0: like,
2: husband step in and take her aside and go, hey, mom,
0: yeah,
2: listen,
0: you
2: don't
0: get
2: don't
0: a vote.
2: This.
0: We don't need your opinion.
1: Yeah, he did last night after the fact. And we've gotten comments sometimes from other family members that we have too, not like to this extent. It's been a little more subtle here and there. But he did pull her aside last night, but it's just, he's like, how much do I tell her? Do I tell her we have all this money? Do I tell her how much we make? Do I tell her we have all this in retirement? Like,
0: but she doesn't.
1: Is she worried about us? You know?
2: I don't think he needs to show her a spreadsheet. I think he can just have a conversation saying, hey, mom, appreciate your comments. They are unneeded. We're doing fine financially. We don't go into debt for things. We save up.
0: You can mind your own business. Like I feel like she doesn't even deserve. I mean, on one extreme, like she doesn't even deserve.
2: I'm just trying to shut this down. You know what I mean? Like we don't need to have conversations like this. We're doing fine. If we need help, if we're struggling, well, you'll know.
0: No,
2: we'll let you know if we need help.
0: I won't let her know.
2: Well, if they want the comments, we're looking for your opinions. We will ask for them.
0: That's it. I think it's that. If we want your opinion about money, we will ask.
2: But, how is she doing financially?
0: It's just a rude thing to say to someone.
2: Do you think she's projecting?
1: Yeah. She definitely, I don't think she's doing amazing financially. I don't think she's doing awful, but I don't think that she's at a point where she should be at like her age. But
2: okay.
0: Yeah. Well, this is easier said than done, Brooke. But I mean, I honestly, your whole life when you try to dance around what other people are thinking and trying to prove yourself, that's just a long, exhausting life. So there does have to be a level of, which is easier said than done, I know, but where you have to be like, this is our story. This is what we're choosing to do. And other people can make judgments, make comments, but it is what it is. And we're secure enough in our plan and we know what we're doing that we don't even need the affirmation of the outside people to feel good about what we're doing. We don't need them to even know. Because it's none of their business.
1: And that's usually what we're like.
0: Yeah, like but this just bothered you. This bothered you.
1: Yeah.
0: What other comments are made? You said that this was the most obvious comment. Are there, like, passive-aggressive?
1: It's just been things like where we make it a point to say in front of our kids, instead of saying, we don't have the money for that, we say, it's not in the budget, right? So we say that to people when they're like, hey, do you want to go to St. George next week? And we're like, oh, no, sorry, that's not in the budget. We didn't plan for that this month. And then they say, oh, okay. You know, like, so it's just little things like that where you can tell that they're like, oh, like, why can't you just do it?
0: Sure. Yeah.
1: And it's hard to.
0: And you can't, right? Like, you guys aren't at a point that.
1: We could.
0: Yeah.
1: We're on baby step six, and we have plenty of money. We make about, like, $240 a year and put 18 to 20% away. Like,
2: wow. Way to
1: we're
2: go.
1: We're doing just fine. But we just.
0: Yeah.
1: We just budget.
2: Well, you have different priorities than other people. Some people want to go on vacations every couple months, and you guys spend your money on a crossbow. Like, it just, it depends on your personality. So as long as you're living out of your values and you're not, you know, sort of shorting yourself by saying, we can't spend. Instead, go, here's what we choose to spend on.
0: That's what I do want to make sure, bro, is that you guys are enjoying your life, but you're comfortable with the decisions you've made. You don't.
1: Yeah.
0: Okay, that's great. That's what I want. I don't. Because sometimes we get people.
1: And we go on trips and stuff all the time, but we just.
2: The children aren't suffering.
1: For that next month.
0: Yeah. And, you know, to shift the language a little bit, just as a thought, since you guys are on baby step six, and since you could technically put it in the budget if you wanted to, right?
1: Right.
0: I do wonder if the sentiment of it's not in the budget usually means that we don't have the money for it right this second, but we. But when you have the ability to, you know, you could just say, sorry, we can't. And the kids start to hear more. We get to make decisions based on our value system because mom and dad have done so well. And because we followed a budget for so long, we actually have the ability to do some of this, but we're just choosing not to. Does that make sense?
1: Gotcha.
0: Versus villainizing the budget, not to other people. I'm thinking more of the kids, even though I tell my kids that all the time.
1: Right.
0: I was like, we don't have the money for that. Stop it. Stop it.
1: Yeah.
0: Stop.
1: Yep.
0: Stop.
2: Shuts down the conversation.
0: It does. It does. But I always do wonder, because you guys are on this side, right? Like, it would be different, too, if you were getting out of debt and you're on baby step one, two, or three, and you're, then it really is not in the, like, you really don't have the money to do it. And that's a fair reality. But I wonder the narrative at which you talk. And again, this is less about other people, maybe more within your home. And for yourself, to give yourself, I don't know, the permission to be like, yeah, we're able to do this, but we're gonna just choose to say no because we don't want to spend the money there. Does that make sense?
2: Yeah, you want your kids and everyone else to see that you're making decisions out of confidence in who you are and what your value are instead of a place of weakness of this like, well, we can't, it's not in the budget. I do think the language matters.
0: Yeah.
2: And we always say more is caught than taught. So the kids will grow up thinking, well, we never had money for that. Instead of we had the money. That wasn't a priority for us.
0: For mom and dad. Yeah. And that they're grown up enough that they don't feel like they're having to be swayed in every situation. But
2: to do things because someone else asked them or pressured them.
0: That's right. Yeah. Yep. I don't know. Just a thought, Brooke. I appreciate the call, though. But yeah, the mother-in-law thing, I think there's just a point that you have to say, of course she'd make these comments. It is what it is. And you keep moving on. Don't let it pin you down and ruin your day.

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1: Here's something that keeps a lot of parents up at night. Kids are growing up with more access to information than ever before in history. But most of the content is calculated to keep them distracted, make them mad, and keep them scrolling. 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And I love that WorldWatch doesn't talk at kids. It gives families something to talk about. 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And right now you can try WorldWatch free for 30 days. 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
2: Under a partly cloudy sky, we fall back into the mid-70s by Tuesday morning. Sunshine and clouds with afternoon showers likely, some heavy, with a lot of moisture to work with, upper 80s for the afternoon. Very high heat index, too, close to 100. Showers ease up for Tuesday night. We back down to 74 to 78, and we're mainly sunny on Wednesday. Temperatures get into the upper 80s. Showers and storms return, becoming likely again on Thursday, the high in the mid to upper 80s. This is Precision Weather Meteorologist Phil Spivak for WNZF.
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7: Hey, so what's a great way to spread awareness that driving high is illegal everywhere? A catchy song, of course.

0: Well, George, I think some of my favorite memories growing up were trips. It's probably my love for travel.
1: Ramsey's love travel.
0: We love to travel. And mom and dad, they would always, we went from like camping in tents as they were getting out of their, you know, trying to, out of the bankruptcy and all of that. And then by the time I hit probably late middle school, high school, we actually went on like vacations. We went on trips and mom and dad made it a priority. They do love to travel and they still do. But one of the things we did all the time is we cruised. We were a cruising family.
1: Wow.
0: So you're either a cruiser or you're not. So I hear. And we did the big ships. Even as adults, we've done some in Europe. They've taken us before we had kids, but it was like Winston, my sister and her husband. And we did like a Baltic Sea, like a smaller boat,
1: ooh,
0: like some really fun experiences. And they're some of the best memories, again, I've had are these trips. And so thanks, Dave and Sharon, for that. But the great thing is that Dave's love for cruising has spilled over.
1: It's infiltrated Ramsey Solutions.
0: Into Ramsey land, you can say. And the idea of going on a cruise called the Live Like No One Else cruise came about a few years ago. We did our first one. It was a year ago is when we were there, March of 25.
1: Yeah.
0: And this is for people in baby steps 4, 5, and 6. So once you're out of debt and you have your fully funded emergency.
1: You can come if you're on 7.
0: Oh, sorry, yeah.
1: A lot of seveners.
0: And sevens. Lots
1: we
0: of
1: forget
0: sevens.
1: About seveners.
0: I know, sevens. A lot of seveners, actually. And it was like this, hey, we talk about the sacrifice and everything you have to do to get yourself in a good financial position. And so you live like no one else. And then later you get to live and give like no one else. So let's do the Live Like No One Else cruise for those people. And let's celebrate and have fun and create memories with your life, right? And to enjoy it with other people. And so we're so pumped because we're doing it again. And this next one coming up is in March of 27. And it is, it's filling up, George.
1: 7 nights, Western Caribbean, Bahamas, Jamaica. Ooh, I want to take you. We got Grand Cayman, Cozumel. It's the entire ship is Ramsey fans.
0: It's all,
1: that's
0: yeah,
1: it. And the Ramsey personality, Dave and all
0: and
1: of us.
0: And look at it. It's beautiful. It is a nice ship, Holland American. Dave had to approve. You know that. He had
1: yes.
0: to say that he would
1: well,
0: enjoy
1: this.
0: Well,
1: he said he doesn't want Walmart of the seas out
0: yes,
1: there.
0: Yes, I know.
1: He wants it to be classy.
0: It is. It's such a beautiful, nice ship. My kids, they're coming for part of it.
1: I can't wait.
0: It overlaps with our spring break. I know. And so, yeah, it's so fun, you guys. And all the Ramsey personalities will all be there every night. We'll be, hanging out
1: we have
0: during
1: all
0: the day.
1: New content. And we're going to do the world's largest debt-free scream, live tapings of your favorite Ramsey shows, maybe even Smart Money Happy Hour. Who
0: yes.
1: knows?
0: Oh, look at us, Lord George, just laughing.
1: We got to make a drink
0: laughing
1: live on stage.
0: The set.
1: It
0: I
1: was
0: know.
1: Disastrous and hilarious. It was great.
0: It was great. But, yeah, join us, if you will, again, if you're on Baby Steps 4 or beyond, and let's celebrate together so you can secure your cabin. And if you want to go to RamseySolutions.com/events to book, or we have a little QR code on screen if you're watching on YouTube that you can click on. But we want to hang out with you next March of 27. Come cruise with us. There'll be some good memories. All right, let's go to Houston, Texas, and we have Cormac. Is that how we
1: yeah.
0: would say? Is that it? Did I pronounce it correctly?
2: Just Cormac. Yes, I'm
0: Cormac. Okay, perfect. Hi, welcome to the show.
2: Hi, thanks for having
0: me. Yes, how can we help?
2: So my wife and I have, over the previous few years between bad luck and bad decisions, we've racked up about $120,000 in debt, not including our home. Feeling the pinch, trying to get things right. I've discovered the program a few months ago and have the $1,000+ saved up, just trying to get out of debt. However, what I've noticed is because our minimum payments are so high, we're making such a small dent. We're wondering if we're better off doing a Chapter 13 bankruptcy, and just consolidating everything, or cashing out one of my Roth IRAs, which would almost cover the full debt, and trying to rebuild.
0: Mm.
1: Wow.
0: Can I ask, what is the 120? What kind of debt is it?
2: A combination of vehicle, but mostly credit card.
0: Vehicle and credit card. Okay. How much do you owe on the vehicle today?
2: $20,000, and that's about what it's worth.
0: $20,000, and that's about what you can get for it. Okay.
2: If I'm lucky.
0: Any money saved besides the $1,000?
2: I've got a couple thousand saved, but I do have I'm a federal employee, so I have my TSP, which is like the 401k,
0: mm-hmm.
2: plus a before I joined that, I had a Roth IRA saved up, which I have about $110,000 in.
0: Okay. So it's $100,000 in credit card debt.
2: Yes.
0: Did you try to start a business, or what was that used on?
2: Unfortunately, I went through, over the past 5 years, there was a divorce that was contested, that was heated. My grandmother and my father passed away within a couple months of each other.
0: Okay. Wow.
2: And then good stuff did happen where I met my now wife and we got remarried and we have two beautiful children of our own. But those also cost money.
0: Yeah. You've had a lot happen.
2: It's been an active couple of years.
0: Yes. Okay, so how much money do you and your new wife make?
2: Combined, about $250,000 a year.
0: Oh, well, that's great. Well,
2: yeah.
1: Are you guys investing right now?
2: At the exact moment, no, because I pulled my auto pull out of my paycheck. I withdrew all that, or excuse me, I stopped all that. To try and get a handle on the debt.
1: Good. And same with your spouse?
2: Correct.
1: Okay. So I'm just looking at all the options here. So we never encourage bankruptcy.
2: Of course.
1: It will destroy your life for the next 10 years a lot more than it might help it, especially with Chapter 13, where you're just restructuring and you're getting on a payment plan. And so I would look at this amazing income and then your expenses to go, what can we cut out of our lives? How do we make more so that we can get ahead of this? Because right now you're saying the interest alone on $100,000 of credit card debt, what is the minimum payment per month, and what's the interest every month?
2: Off the top of my head, the combined payments are well over $3,000 a month.
1: Okay.
2: And the average, if you average out the interest, it's about 25%.
1: But are you guys taking home about $15,000 a month?
2: No, I have a child support payment from my first marriage, so that has a good dip into it. And then medical expenses, as well as we have a second home that we are trying to unload, but in the meantime, it's still costing us money as well.
1: What will the proceeds be from that if you sell it?
2: At this point, we're about to sell it for just cost, just to get out from under it.
1: Okay.
2: But
1: that'll free up at least the mortgage payment.
2: Correct, which would be about, including the tax payment, about $2,000 a month.
1: Okay, great. Would that help you get ahead? Would you be above water here if you freed up the $2,000?
2: My concern is my job has a mandatory retirement of 56 and I'm 38. I only have 18 years left to work. And because I do not have a college degree, I don't feel like I'll be able to get a similar job pay scale-wise. So I am just, that's why I am hesitant to drain my, one retirement account is because I'm worried I will not have enough time to rebuild it before I am forced to retire.
1: Sure. That is a concern. And we only tell people that if you're facing bankruptcy, it's the only time that you would ever even consider dipping into retirement, but I would still use that as a last ditch effort, mm-hmm. not a let's mm-hmm. go green light. Drain your Roth IRA today. I would do everything Correct. In my power to use your current assets and future income to knock this debt out over the next couple of years.
2: Yeah.
1: Which I think if you took a good hard look at the budget, you could find some money.
0: Yes. And that's what I'm wondering. Because I'm like, okay, say you guys lived off of $4,000 a month, which will feel very different than probably how you have with some child support payments, you said. I feel like you guys could find $4,000 or $5,000 a month.
2: Over the past 6 months, we've cut out, we sold the car. We're trying to get rid of the spare house. We have cut all streaming things. We're trimming. I picked up a second job.
0: Okay, good.
1: Because $5,000 a month thrown at this debt, you're done in about 2 years.
0: Yeah, that's what.
1: So find $5,000 out of this amazing $240,000 a year income and plus extra.
0: Maybe some extra, yeah.
1: See, you can climb out of this without touching retirement.
0: It's going to take some time, but do not touch retirement. Don't file for bankruptcy. You guys have the income and the work ethic to get out of it. It may take 2 years.
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7: From ABC News, I'm Stephanie Officer. We're hearing from Don Jr.'s new wife, Tina, and his father after a ProPublica report about a Russian oligarch who allegedly paid for their wedding's after party in the Bahamas. Umar Kremlev reportedly paid tens of thousands for it. Reporter Justin Elliott helped break the story.
8: We talked to dozens of people that have worked with Kremlev over the years. We're also told that he doesn't actually speak English, really. He speaks very limited English. So it's really sort of unclear why he would have paid for this. And also, frankly, given the history here with Trump Jr. and President Trump and Russia and everything we remember from the first term, why Donald Trump Jr. would have accepted this.
7: The winners keep on rolling in for the 78th Annual Emmy Awards, underway right now in Los Angeles. Jean Smart won Outstanding Lead Actress in a Comedy Series for Hacks. 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

0: So one of the sneaky things about debt, I would say, and building a life around it, and we're talking everything from putting vacations on credit cards to financing furniture to all the above, is you see the price of something and you assume that's it. But the problem is when you use debt, there's a little thing called interest, George, that
1: That'll get you.
0: So the
1: people think, well, it's no big deal, and they don't teach this stuff in school.
0: Yes.
1: They're not telling you what 20% APR actually means.
0: That's
1: when
0: right.
1: it comes to that purchase.
0: Yep. So we wanted to kind of do the math, if you will, on what it actually really is costing you, the hidden cost of this quote-unquote American life that people build. And when you do it on debt, again, the numbers change pretty quickly. And
1: now more than ever, there's a way they'll get you out of there with that thing.
0: Yes.
1: Regardless of what payment you can afford and what the interest rate is that they'll tuck into the fine print. So let's talk about sticker price versus actual price. Let's start with a new couch. That's a famous one. You go into any furniture store, they always have some deal happening with the interest.
0: Yep.
1: Zero down, 0% for the first whatever. So let's talk about a new couch. Let's say the sticker price is $1,500 and it's 20% APR for 36 months. So when you hear the word APR, that's an abbreviation for annual percentage rate. This is essentially the full cost per year of borrowing that money. So it's not just the interest rate, it's actually the interest rate plus whatever fees they have all baked into one final rate. So 20% APR for 36 months, what you'd actually pay for that $1,500 couch is $2,007.
0: Gross.
1: So over $500 in interest alone.
0: $500.
1: But think about that. That makes the effective interest rate about 33%. About a third of that couch you paid extra in interest.
0: Extra to go.
1: That's crazy.
0: Okay, let's look at credit cards. Let's say you got a $6,600 balance, and you know you have a 22.8% APR, and you'll be paying about $300 a month. So if you do that, it's going to take you about 2 years and 5 months to pay off this credit card, and the final price of the credit card is $8,628. So over $2,000 in interest alone, just by saying, hey, we're gonna live life on a credit card, may or may not be able to pay it off fully every month, so we're gonna kinda just keep it around, and then it ends up with a balance of $6,600.
1: Wow.
0: Now okay.
1: That's not even minimum payment.
0: Okay,
1: that's if you're paying extra.
0: Okay, you ready for this? So then option two we have here, same APR, 22.8%, and you just do minimum payments. Okay. The payoff time is 20 years and 1 month, and the final price will be $17,060. So you're paying $10,500 in just interest if you're just paying the minimum payments.
1: That's wild. And if you are able to watch on YouTube, Spotify, we've got the charts up to visualize all of this, and it is staggering just to look at the numbers on this, to think, now, I hope nobody takes 20 years to pay off $6,000.
0: No, surely not. But listen,
1: the fact remains, a lot of people are just making minimum payments because they can't or don't know to put
0: extra on.
1: For years.
0: Yeah, maybe not 20 years, but for a good amount, for sure.
1: Can you imagine? And that whatever that thing was you put on the credit card long ago, like the
0: 20 years ago?
1: That's a lot of stupid tax to pay.
0: Let's go back 20 years. You got a little 2006 action. What did you buy in 2006?
1: What decisions was I making at 17 years old?
0: At 18.
1: I don't want to know the stupid stuff I was buying. Wow. Okay, now let's move on to a bigger one, a car.
0: Yep. So sticker price, $35,000. Financing at 7% for 5 years. Final price, $41,582. So an extra, we'll go $6,600 in interest alone.
1: And think about this. That car is no longer worth $35,000 because we know that cars go down in value about 60% in 5 years.
0: Yeah.
1: So that $35,000 car, you'll be lucky if it's $15,000 to $20,000.
0: Well, what's hard is 35, and that's before sales tax, registration, dealer fees, warranties, all of that. So that easily could be out the door at 40, 42.
1: Ouch.
0: Yep. So you're watching what it is.
1: Financing a car is one of the biggest wealth killers for the middle class in America today. You don't realize just how bad it is when you're paying interest on a depreciating asset going down in value. All right, finally, the house. Now, this one can feel like the least dumb decision because it's a house. It's an asset. It's going to go up in value over time. So let's talk about a sticker price of $350,000 for that house, and you're going to put 20% down. So $70,000 down. And you're going to do a 30-year mortgage at 6% APR. Well, the final price of that $350,000 house is $674,000.
0: Mm.
1: Around $324,000 in interest, which is almost as much as the
0: house.
1: That's crazy.
0: Wild. Wild. And if you did a 15-year mortgage, then you'd pay $179,000
1: less
0: in interest. So almost $200,000 you save in interest just by paying it off in 15 versus 30.
1: Which is why we always tell people,
0: yes,
1: just get the 15. Don't get a 30 and think you're going to pay it off like a 15.
0: Force yourself in it. Yeah, and I think what's hard is again, you in these individual situations, it may feel like a good idea. Like, sure, let's just put the vacation on the credit card, or we need some new furniture. So in this one situation, we're going to do this. But what happens is that this builds over time. And for a lot of people, you're not able to pay it off in 6 months to a year if you're just living paycheck to paycheck and not really making a plan for it. So to make another debt decision easily could come up 9 months, 12 months after the other decision, right? And it just keeps piling up. And then you realize how much money of your money you're sending, not just for the item, because it's not just the sticker price, but all the interest to the banks and everything. And these industries are there to make money, and they know how to do it. For in America especially, oh my gosh, how much people take out debt.
1: The amount of interest lenders are collecting every year would boggle your mind. So here's the thing to remember. Wealthy people earn interest. Broke people pay interest. You want to be on the wealthy side, earning it instead of paying it. And remember this, the sticker price is never the final price. So anytime you see that, anytime there's a salesperson involved, they are trained to sell. They are trained to let you focus on the features and the benefits and all how you're going to feel when you leave with that thing. Not the fine print, not the APR, not how much you're going to pay in full. And the taxes and fees will add a little. The interest will add a lot.
0: That's right. Yep. And minimum payments, it's a debt trap. Like that kind of system, that systematic thinking of I'll just pay minimum payments for the rest of my life. That keeps you, guarantees you in a cycle of debt for a really, really long time versus saying, hey, I want to get out of this. I'm going to stop going into debt, and I'm actually going to aggressively pay it off beyond the minimum payments to get out of debt as soon as possible.
1: And lastly, cash changes the math and the mindset. Yes, saving up feels slower. Yes, you're going to have to say no right now, but it's actually the fastest path to taking control of your money, and it makes you think twice. When you were to save up and actually see that amount of money leave your bank account, you think twice about that couch. You
0: go, 100%.
1: Can we find one on Facebook Marketplace?
0: Or are you like, are we good?
1: Oof, it took us 3 months to save up for that couch. I don't know if I want to let go of my hard-earned money. Think about how much of your working hours are spent just giving it to a lender.
0: Mm-hmm.
1: That's crazy to think about.
0: Absolutely. And I'll say this too, when you spend in cash and like larger purchases, You do realize, okay, I may not need that. Like if the cash is there, right? In our plan, we would say you can pay for it. Like if you have the money for it, that is fine. But still, I mean, we've run into this with our van, even furniture. We've had our furniture for, gosh, it's going on how many years? 7 years.
1: Wow.
0: And so there's a couple of things we want to upgrade, but you're kind of like, well, the kids are still, I almost find myself being like, do we need to? I don't know. You know, because I don't know if I want to. It may hurt to spend that kind of money. But you don't have that emotional attachment always with your money when debt is being used. It is just a sign of a signature.
1: You sort of bypass a big part of your brain that's the logical side and go straight to the, well, I want it now. It's the toddler in you.
0: Yes.
1: Winning.
0: Yes.
1: Do not let the toddler win. So the average individual, the average American, the average broke person just asks, how much per month? How much down? That's the problem. Financially wise people, wealthy people, they ask, how much? What is the full cost, total cost? And if I don't have that amount, I'm not buying it. And if you do that, you will take control of your money. So we've got an app that helps you do this. It's called Every Dollar. You can create sinking funds for that next big purchase and do it with confidence and peace. We'll drop a link in the show notes if you're listening on podcast or YouTube to that app.

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15: Let the fresh air in and keep the bugs out. 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Mainly clear sky takes hold through the night. Temperatures fall into the mid-70s. We're back into the upper 80s near 90 on Tuesday. Very humid though. Heat index near 100. Showers ease up, partly cloudy, mid-70s Tuesday night, partly to mostly sunny, upper 80s Wednesday. This is Precision Weather Meteorologist Phil Spivak for WNZF.

0: Well, if you're listening, you're one of the best pieces of marketing we have out there in the world. 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So if you will like, comment, subscribe, share the show, that helps us out a ton.
1: Mention it at your next dinner party?
0: Yeah, just throw it out there.
1: Play it in the background and they go, what is that? What is that about?
0: Is it a Spotify?
1: Who's that sultry voice?
0: Is
1: that, that's George Camel.
0: That's what's happening. No Eric Clapton playlists here. No. We got the Ramsey Show.
1: You got me.
0: Yep.
1: That's all you need.
0: All right, let's go to Ben in Chattanooga. Hi, Ben. Welcome to the show.
2: Hi.
0: Hello. How can we help today?
2: So my main question is, should I stretch for a $1.1 million family farm dream on $186,000 salary? My wife's grandparents owned a 28-acre farm in the Northwest Georgia mountains. My wife has always dreamed about living on a property like this. About 6 years ago, her grandparents put it up for sale. We found that we were in a position to make an offer, so we offered $500,000 for it. We were living in the Boise area at the time, and that would have been contingent on our house. However, they ended up selling it to someone who offered a higher price, close to the full price. It was $586K.

0: that. They're thinking about doing that in a year or two. My financial situation, I have about $700,000 in retirement funds, about $450,000 in cash from the sale of our previous house, about $50,000 in a stock portfolio, about $20,000 in an emergency fund, and about $30,000 in an HSA. And so that's about $1.2 million for my net worth. My in-laws have offered to pay $1,000 a month if absolutely needed to pay for this so that it can come back into the family. However, that would come out of their equity in their house at this time.
1: Man, y'all are working real hard for this piece of property.
0: Yes, so everybody's working really hard. And so my concerns are just affordability for myself. That's a big debt for my salary.
2: Are you guys renting right now?
0: $650. Yes, we're renting a small home.
1: Would you think about putting the $480 down as a down payment? That'd be almost half of it.
0: Yeah, I would be putting down at least the $450 and keep my emergency fund is what I would.
2: What about the stocks? Could you liquidate those?
0: I would like to keep those and keep them growing.
1: Tell me this, Ben. If you did put down $480, it looks like the payments then, and this would be on a 30-year, not a 15. We recommend a 15, but it would be around $4,000 a month. And do you guys bring home around $15,000? I'm just trying to figure out if we can make this mathematically work.
2: Yeah, what's your after-tax monthly income without any 401k contributions or health care premiums? What is your after-tax monthly income?
0: After tax, without any of my benefits, would probably be around, it'd probably be around like $12,000.
2: Okay.
0: Or probably more like $11,000.
2: So if you did a 15-year like we recommend, that'd be about half your take-home pay. And so you're worried about that legitimately.
1: That's
2: going to make you guys house poor. Now, what does the future hold? Can you buy this thing? Can you set up an agreement where you purchase this thing, let's say 2 years from now, and you guys just sock away cash?
0: I mean, that is kind of what I'm thinking that I would need to do in order to.
2: Because no one else is jonesing for this property. Right? And the people who own it don't really care. They're okay getting out.
1: Yeah. Do you want to move to it, Ben?
0: It's a beautiful property.
1: You do? Okay. North Georgia Mountains are gorgeous.
0: My issue is always just does the math add up, and am I going to feel like this is going to weigh down on me with that amount of debt for 30 years? Like, that's always my concern.
2: Yeah, I would not do this today. I think there is a future where this can make sense, and you're not stressed out about it.
1: Mm-hmm.
2: You guys have waited this long for the dream, so let's make sure the dream is a blessing and not a burden once we get into it. Now, do you guys have kids?
0: Yes, we have 5 kids.
2: Okay.
0: 12 and under.
2: Does this move make sense for you guys? Like, if you just did this thing next year, would this work with your jobs?
0: I would need to commute, but I'm already commuting. We live nearby. This is the whole reason we moved here.
2: Okay.
1: Man. Yeah, well, I would see if you can set up a 2. I mean, if this is really what you guys are wanting, and you're like, this is going to be a long-term play for us, I would say give it 2 years, because I think after socking away some cash and then maybe cashing out some, you may have to cash out some stocks just to make it work, because you have plenty in retirement. You guys have $700,000, that's what you said?
0: Yeah.
1: Yeah. So your retirement's fine. I mean, all of it. You're going to be really real estate heavy in general after this, but over time it will even out. Which I'll be honest with you, when my husband and I, when we built and we moved to 19, we were pretty real estate heavy.
2: Yeah, and I was the same way.
1: Yeah, and over years you work to even it back out, right? And then have more cash and retirement and all of that. But so I think that's okay for the short term. So if this is something that you both really, really want to, then there's gonna have to be some sacrifices made. And that's going to be putting away money, seeing if you can get an agreement with them that a purchase in 2 years, holding the value with it not going up. Like if you can hold the purchase price today, and

0: do it in 2 years and then possibly having to cash out some stocks just to make up a difference. Because I would rather have breathing room and rebuild in the market investments when you're not penalized. Like, I'm not talking about retirement. Don't take anything out of retirement. But I would do that because it sounds like a dream. I mean, it's just, it sounds amazing and beautiful. And it's been in the family. Like, it would be worth going in and sacrificing for 2 years to get it. And then knowing the next 3 to 4 years, we may be real estate heavy, but it's not going to sink us. It's not going to sink you. Yeah, I mean, I would highly consider it.
1: And then see what you guys can reasonably put away to go, can we put $6,000-$7,000 away for the next 2 years and have $170,000 on top of what we currently have to make this thing make sense? And are you guys working with a good agent?
2: We have not asked an agent yet about any of this.
1: I would get them involved to see,
0: make
1: is
0: sure
1: this
0: the comps
1: place
0: are right.
1: Is it actually worth $1.1 million? Are they just squeezing you because they know you really want the property? Is this thing really worth $800,000?
2: Okay.
1: So that's the part I want you to do your homework on, not just go, well, it's 1.1. It has to be 1.1. Mm-hmm. You might be able to get it for a lot cheaper if you have some negotiating power, and that's the power of a great agent. 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And I would, to make sure that you save the most on this thing and don't get squeezed just out of, it's our dream, let's just do it no matter what.
0: Well, and you've already played the emotional cards because I know it's a family property. You know what I mean? Like, it's, you're going to have to, yeah, do some good negotiating with it. 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Possibly.
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5: From ABC News, I'm Stephanie Officer. The Supreme Court today rejecting the Trump administration's attempt to limit mail-in voting. For now, ABC's Peter Haralambos.
6: The ruling marks a decisive blow to President Donald Trump's attempt to increase federal oversight of elections, effectively allowing states to continue sending out ballots as planned ahead of the midterms. Justices Samuel Alito and Clarence Thomas dissented and argued that the new policy, which included states submitting lists of eligible voters to an online portal, fell within the Postal Service's broad authority to regulate the mail. Today's ruling prevents the major changes from taking effect before the midterms, though the legal battle over ballot restrictions could make its way back to the Supreme Court in time for the 2028 election. Peter Haralambos, ABC News.
5: Another waterway crucial to the delivery of global oil obstructed. ABC's Mary Bruce tells us how this latest act by Iran is impacting prices.
7: The look at first responders found a significant amount of PTSD and depression. Mount Sinai School of Medicine researchers analyzed data from 18,734 responders, meeting the criteria for probable depression, 35%, for PTSD, 39%. 25 years after the attacks, high depression scores also are linked to something else, polluted city air and lack of calming green spaces. Wayne Cabot, ABC News.
5: Bob Mackey created some of the most original and legendary designs in American television and fashion. 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
5: Study examines the mental cost of 9/11 first responders.
7: Found a significant amount of PTSD and depression. Mount Sinai School of Medicine researchers analyzed data from 18,734 responders, meeting the criteria for probable depression, 35%, for PTSD, 39%. 25 years after the attacks, high depression scores also are linked to something else: polluted city air and lack of calming green spaces. Wayne Cabot, ABC News.
5: An Israeli official confirms to ABC News Prime Minister Benjamin Netanyahu will travel to New York next week for the United Nations General Assembly. Ravens running back Derrick Henry scored 3 times in the team's win over the Colts Sunday, moving him past Marcus Allen and into 3rd place on the all-time rushing touchdowns list.
12: He's a great dude, and for my name to be mentioned over here is an honor. I'm very grateful. Shout out to everybody that helped me, you know, get to this point, and shout out to the whole line, all the guys blocking today for the success that we had as an offense.
5: Henry only trails Emmitt Smith and LaDainian Tomlinson. More than 60 years into her career, Darlene Love is finally being shown some love. Okay, I know. The 85-year-old is subject of a new documentary, Darlene Love, I Know Where I've Been, premiering at the Toronto Film Festival. I'm Stephanie Officer, ABC News.
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0: Welcome back to The Ramsey Show in the Fairwinds Credit Union Studio. I'm Rachel Cruz, hosting this hour with George Hamill, co-host of Smart Money Happy Hour with me as well. And we're answering your calls. So the board is full as we speak, but call in 888-825-5225. We'll see if we can get you in the next hour to answer your questions about money. All right, let's go to Fort Wayne, Indiana, and we have Tyler on the line. Hi, Tyler. Welcome to the show.
1: Hey, thank you so much for taking my call. This is incredible.
0: Absolutely.
1: Quick and short to the point, my job moved a year ago due to a building closure, and my 15-minute commute turned into a minimum 70-minute commute. So my question is it unreasonable to forfeit or to consider forfeiting our only debt of $100,000, which is our mortgage, at a 3% interest rate? Our payment's only $809. In exchange to get, let's say 40 minutes or a half hour closer to my job. The issue we've had in making this is we purchased our home pre-COVID for $174, typical ranch out in the country, pole barn, et cetera. It's worth $300 to $350, depending on who you ask. That's to keep our mortgage the same, moving closer to the to work. That same price point, I don't want to say less nice, but we wouldn't be happy with that. So we'd have to go up to $400, $450 to have an equal living situation, if you will. And we just don't really feel comfortable wanting your expertise on that.
2: What's your income?
1: Mine this year, on track to make $140.
2: Awesome.
1: My wife, around 40.
2: So 180 income.
0: So she's
1: 180,
0: 40.
1: 180 total.
0: Okay,
1: yeah, 9,000 a month being home after retirement's taken out.
0: How much would that be before retirement's taken out?
1: Let's just say my check's about 2,500 a week. Hers is about the same every 2 weeks.
0: Okay.
2: Nice. So here's the deal. Even if you moved up in house, as much as it'll hurt because your mortgage payment is so tiny right now, it's still going to be such a reasonable part of your take-home pay. So if it's less than 25% of your after-tax monthly income, go for it because you're going to increase your quality of life.
0: Yes.
2: Because right now, 140 minutes round trip every day is what you're talking about?
1: 90 minutes, yes, an hour and 10, and which ultimately translates to about 40,000 miles annually on a vehicle. And I sold my truck I had because of the gas guzzling, paid for cash, a little small EV car that cut that bill and, just to a fraction of what I was paying in fuel cost. But, still my life is being ate away on the highway.
2: Yeah. And what will your new mortgage be? How much would you take on?
1: To get an equivalent what we have out in the country, just closer, it would be almost about $2,000.
0: Yeah, I just ran the numbers. It looks like $1,800, but you could go up to $2,500 to stay even within the parameters. So you guys are still very conservative, Tyler. Just on a retrospect, to like loosen a little bit of like, you guys would be fine. I know it would hurt, but your quality of life, I'm like, oh my gosh, if you could get 30 minutes close to work, right? Or 20, you're saving almost an hour and a half, almost 2 hours. Like, it's pretty wild.
1: Right. And it's been nice.
0: You have kids?
1: To just pay cash for everything. We do. We have one that just graduated. We're paying cash for her.
2: Nice.
0: Wow.
1: Future endeavors at school. And then we have a first grader. That's obviously our next concern is we don't want to wait until we're, let's say, totally vested with him being in school with
0: his
1: friend group.
0: I get that.
1: To then separate him.
0: Yep.
1: He's in first grade, so that's why we're wanting to kind of make a move sooner than later if this is what we want to do.
0: Is the area that you guys would be moving to a good area, like as for a family and school system and, life, like your life in general, not just the commute side? Would it be a good move?
1: Yeah.
0: Does it excite you?
1: I think we would enjoy it. We live out into the proverbial boonies right now, so we don't want to go into town necessarily and have neighbors. But ultimately, that comes at a cost.
0: Hey, listen, the way
2: pesky neighbors
0: and the way AI is going, yeah. You may want to be off the grid. So, Tyler, you might be.
2: The boonies sounds mighty nice these days.
0: You may end up moving back out there. No, I'm just kidding.
2: But the overall question. I found this to be true, that the low interest rates are a curse for many people. It's become mm-hmm. golden handcuffs to where they go, well, we wanted to move, but we can't let go of this low interest rate. I'm going, the way Tyler's going, you guys could pay off this house in 7 years and have a 0% interest rate. And so that would be my goal for you guys, is to choose the life you want and, you know, date the rate, knowing it's going to change, it'll fluctuate, you can always refinance later, and more than likely you'll just pay the dang thing off.
0: That's
2: by
0: right.
2: making extra payments to where it's a moot point. Okay. A couple of years from now. But overall, it sounds like this is the right move for your life right now.
0: And very conservative still, just so you know. I mean, you guys, I wouldn't.
2: If jumping to 6% rate was going to make this payment 50% of your take-home pay, we'd say, well, it's just too much house in
0: general.
2: That's
0: right. That's right. All right, let's go to Avery in Tyler, Texas. Hi, Avery. Welcome to the show.
3: Hello?
0: Hi, hey. Avery. Are you there?
3: I'm here.
0: Hi, how are you?
3: Doing great. How are you guys?
0: We're doing good. How can we help?
3: So I am 19 years old. I have a job that the payment is kind of different, and I make anywhere from $5,000 to $9,000 a month.
0: Okay.
3: And I'm kind of in the stage where I'm saving up for a down payment on the house, and I'm having trouble trying to, I guess, get myself to have a little fun with my money.
2: What does that look like for you? What's something you know you should be doing more of specifically?
3: Something I should be doing more of?
2: Yeah, you're saying I need to have more fun. What does that mean? Is that going out with friends? Is that going on a trip? Is that buying something, a car?
3: Yeah, I mean, it's kind of like, I have a fun life. I enjoy my life, but I guess, like, tickets, like, events, stuff like that, that I'm just kind of, I know I can't afford, but $300 for a ticket is also $300 away from a down payment on the house. So I'm just kind of curious if, like, am I supposed to do that, I guess?
0: Well, first and foremost, I would not feel like you have to or should, you know, X, Y, and Z. I think it is what you want to do, what you enjoy doing. The problem people get in trouble with money when they are a saver, which it sounds like you are, is they end up being controlled by money so much that any decision they make where they have to let go of anything creates such anxiety that the money now is a burden. And it was supposed to be the thing that actually frees you to make decisions and have options. So yeah, I would say I would personally budget, Avery, a percentage of your income that you can just spend and enjoy and force yourself to do it.
2: Guilt-free.
0: But there's a limit, right? You could say up to this point because you have a goal for a down payment and you're going to need X amount saved each month for that to hit that goal. So if you map it out in a budget, you actually give yourself permission to spend. So I would. I mean, I would force myself to spend a percentage of my income to enjoy it because that's part of this whole holistic part of money with you.
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5: Under a partly cloudy sky, we fall back into the mid-70s by Tuesday morning. Sunshine and clouds with afternoon showers likely, some heavy, with a lot of moisture to work with. Upper 80s for the afternoon. Very high heat index, too, close to 100. Showers ease up for Tuesday night. We back down to 74 to 78, and we're mainly sunny on Wednesday. Temperatures get into the upper 80s. Showers and storms return, becoming likely again on Thursday, the high in the mid to upper 80s. This is Precision Weather Meteorologist Phil Spivak for WNZF.
6: I have a backache. 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
1: Today's question comes from Elizabeth in Nevada, or Nevada, as they say.
0: I'm a Nevada girl. Nevada.
1: Forever. Elizabeth says, I'm fortunate to work for a company that puts 15% of my salary into my 401k without me having to contribute anything. Once we wrap up baby step 3 and start baby step 4, should I add my own 15% in addition to my employer's contribution or direct that money toward paying off our house instead? My husband plans on contributing 15% and his company will match 10%. Goodness gracious, these employer matches are crazy.
0: Well done, Elizabeth in Nevada. That's a good plan.
1: Well, the plan doesn't change. You're still going to invest 15% of your own salary, which I know sounds crazy. But you're putting let's say you make $100,000, you're putting 30 grand away. Only 15 of that is yours.
0: It's yours, yes.
1: That's pretty incredible. So I always tell people, if you have too much money in retirement, you can write me hate mail, you can send me a check, whatever you want to do. It's up to you. But I love the idea of building that muscle of investing because you may not have this job forever.
0: That's right.
1: And so it's great to just go, I can live off of 15% less than I make.
0: Yes.
1: No matter where I work, I'm really good at investing. That muscle is built up, and I think it's easy to get a little lackadaisical when the employer's doing all the work for you.
0: That's right. And that's why we even say the employer match in general, even if it's 3%, obviously not 5%, it doesn't count towards your 15%, because you're exactly right, George. There's something about putting your own money away and knowing that, hey, I can do this. You always say, eat the vegetables first. Like,
1: eat
0: just
1: the vegetables
0: do it, and
1: first.
0: Then you have like a lot of freedom then to say, well, we really can enjoy and be very generous. Like, there's so much freedom in knowing that what is taken care of that needs to be taken care of is done.
1: And I don't know how old they are, but if they've got a couple of decades on them and they're investing this much.
0: It's insane. Does she say how much she makes? No, they don't say. I wonder how much
1: they
0: make.
1: But I feel like this is a pretty... You're doing pretty well. This is not I'm making $12 an hour and my employer matches 15% of my salary.
0: Right.
1: They're making good six figures together.
0: Well done.
1: Way to go.
0: Good job, Elizabeth. All right, let's go to Valentina. Oh, beautiful name. In Nashville, here in Nashville. Hey, welcome to the show.
2: Hi, how are you guys doing today?
0: Hi, we're doing great. How can we help?
2: Yeah, well, I was calling because my husband and I just welcomed our first baby, a little boy.
0: Oh, congratulations.
2: Yeah. Thanks so much. We're over the moon about him. But we currently have $33,000 in debt, and we've been working on paying off our debt. We don't have much in our savings. My husband works a full commission job, so meaning that his income is like it's a variable. Mm-hmm. I do have a base pay. I go back to work next week, actually. I work as a paralegal.
0: Oh,
2: so
0: nice.
2: My question is, how should we be prioritizing paying off our debt, saving money with his variable income as well?
0: Well, it stays the same with the baby step. So that $1,000 is still that starter emergency fund. And then everything else you guys will throw at that debt. How much do you guys make a year together?
2: So together we make, this year we'll clear, I just got a raise, so it'll be $160,000.
0: Oh, good. Well, the good thing about this is you guys won't be in debt for too long. I mean, how quickly do you think you could pay this off?
2: Well, our goal is to have it within a year or sooner.
0: Okay, yeah. And if you really ramp it up and you do it in 9 months... then again, that starter emergency fund is only there for 9 months and everything is being thrown at the debt. And then if something does come up, and this is true for anybody, regardless if you have kids or not, if something comes up, then what you were throwing at that debt, which would have been probably $4,000-ish possibly a month, just if an emergency happens, don't throw it at the debt that month, fix the emergency. And for sure, that amount of money should fix most things, that $4,000. And if you have to pause for 1 or 2 months to fix whatever life throws at you, you do that, and you just do it at the speed of cash. And so instead of it going to debt, you use that money to fix the emergency. But for you guys, for 9 months, we'll just you know, you kind of you say a prayer and be like, all right, I think we can go through this. But I understand.
1: Is he making zero in a given month, or is it like it fluctuates between 4 and 6?
2: So for him, actually, it's fluctuated between like $6,200 to $8,000.
0: Oh, okay. Right.
1: So he hasn't had a $0 month.
2: No, that's correct.
1: So here's what we're going to do. We're going to budget based off of the floor. His lowest month in the last couple months, we can say we know it's going to be at least 6. Let's add that to yours. Let's budget off of that. And then anything above that goes toward the debt.
0: Yeah. So, okay. So you guys will be budgeting your income with saying we're going to be throwing X amount of debt. And then if he makes extra, that's an extra $2,000 to throw out what was already budgeted to pay off the debt. So, yeah, this could speed it up pretty quick.
1: And I would have an aggressive goal if I were you guys with this awesome income and this small amount of debt comparatively. Just aim for 6 months, and if it takes 7, we're still going to cheer you on. But that's that's $5,500 going toward the minimums plus extra. If you can just say $5,500 a month goes towards the debt no matter what, then we're gonna make sure our bills are paid, of course, and insurance and all that. But if you guys can just focus as a team and go $5,500 must go towards debt this month, you'll be done in 6 months.
0: Yeah, that's amazing. Incredible. Congrats. Let's go to Daniel in Sacramento. Hi, Daniel. Welcome to the show.
3: Hi, Rachel and George. How are you guys doing today?
0: We're doing great. How can we help?
3: All right. So I have a question for you guys about whether it be wise to sell my house so I can cash flow nursing school. To give you guys some quick stats on me, I'm 37 years old, no kids, not married. $105,000 is my gross income. I do have $30,000 in a personal loan and $9,000 remaining on a student loan. My house is valued at anywhere from $525,000 to $550,000, and I owe $375,000 on it still. The two programs I'm looking at, they're both bachelor's of nursing programs. So one is a 2-year state program that's about $30,000 for the 2 years. And the other one is a accelerated 1-year program that's almost $100,000 for the 1 year. And so that's why I don't want to go back into debt, obviously, for that. But it seems like the house would be a way to cash flow that. But also, I'd hate to sell the house and lose out on that.
0: Yeah, because you'll be getting like $175,000 in equity to fix a $30,000 problem. It feels out of balance to me.
3: Mm-hmm. Yeah, and with the salary being that, I mean, I make $105,000 as a nurse here in California. It'd probably be, $150,000 to $180,000 is what I've kind of researched around there. Mm-hmm. And obviously, that's a big enough jump, but I don't know if it's enough to offset selling a house, considering how expensive houses can be in California.
1: Yeah. What are you doing now for work?
3: I work for the state government. I'm a manager.
1: And what is what's driving the urgency around this? Does this have to happen in 2 months from now, or can it happen a year and 2 months from now?
3: No. So, I mean, I finished up most of the prereqs. So I'm right now kind of in preparing for the application season. So if I were to get into a program, it'd probably be either the summer of 27 or the fall of 27.
1: Okay.
0: So do you have, I mean, if it's 15, if the $30,000 for 2 years, is that $15,000 then per year?
3: Yeah, that's my guess. The $30,000 is,
0: I mean, I don't know, Dan. I would just work extra and save. And
1: yeah, can you kind of just cash flow this thing and keep the house?
0: Yeah, like $1,000 a month will get you to the fall of 27.
3: Well, because the only other thing is with these programs, given the nature of my work, I can only work Monday through Friday, 8 to 5, and these programs are full-time. So I'd have to leave my job in order to do these programs.
1: So you have no income for 2 years?
3: Correct, yeah.
1: Yikes.
0: Well, that's not really going to work. So you were thinking about living off of the equity of your home to do it.
3: That, yeah, and I have an uncle that has an ADU. I've already talked to him, and he's considered letting me stay there for the year or 2 years rent-free, and then I just have to support myself.
0: Can you work nights after doing school?
3: Not at my current job.
0: But while you're in school.
3: That's possible.
0: Okay. Yeah. I mean, if you could figure out a way to save up $15,000 between now and then, cash flow it, and then figure out, hey, can I work nights and live on nothing while I'm in school? I would consider it, but I would not be going any more in debt, and I don't think I would sell my house for this.
1: No, I would try to keep it, man. You're obliterating your wealth-building plan by going backwards and having nothing to show for it by the end.
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5: ABC News, I'm Stephanie Officer. The Supreme Court on Monday rejected the Trump administration's attempt to limit mail-in voting for now, clearing the way for states to send out ballots as planned for the midterms.
6: The ruling was effectively 7-2, with Justices Clarence Thomas and Samuel Alito dissenting. The majority didn't explain its rationale for the decision, though Justice Brett Kavanaugh wrote in a concurring decision that states just didn't have enough time to implement the changes. Election officials had raised concerns that the Trump administration's policy, in which the Postal Service would only send mail ballots to voters on a state-approved list, would wreak havoc on the midterms. Peter Harlamus, ABC News.
5: For some drivers in Providence, Rhode Island, the cost of gas has become too much. Anne is a volunteer driver, so every penny she puts into her gas tank is for someone else's benefit. She says she's trying to consolidate her tips.
7: Try to be strategic in your driving, and if you're going to church, think of things you can do on the way home.
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0: We wish we could get to every call and question here on the show, but doesn't always happen, George.
1: Alas, there's only so much time in the day.
0: Only so
1: and in
0: much.
1: The show.
0: I know. So if you do have a money question, though, and you want an answer to your situation, head over to our website and use Ask Ramsey. So this is our free AI tool that's built and trained on proven Ramsey principles, and you will get your answer, your money question answered the way we would answer it here on the show. In fact, it's even so smart, George. It has some follow-up questions to get your specific numbers and exactly what you need, and it's even the questions we would ask you here if you were calling in. So it really,
1: I send a lot of people there in the DMs. I'm like, hey, listen, Ask Ramsey is going to be way better than me trying to fat finger an answer in the DMs. It's much smarter.
0: So true, I know. 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All right, let's go to Lynn in Nashville, Tennessee. Hi, Lynn.
2: Hello. Thank you for taking my phone call. Yes, my husband and I have been married for over 40 years. We're debt-free. My husband still works. I'm not sure when he wants to retire, but I recently found that he has been taking money out of our CDs. We have a couple of CDs that are the step CDs, and they mature at different times. And he takes the interest and the principal out of those accounts. And I don't know what he's been doing with the money. He's been doing this for over a year. I just found out about it. When I have confronted him, he said he doesn't remember what he's done with the money. I went to the bank, and I found out that there is another CD that he opened up. My name is not on it. And I know that there's a large sum of money in that. I feel like I just don't know what to do. This is just totally out of character for him. I just don't know what to do. I don't want to open up my own account and throw money in there, because that's what he might be doing, and that's not how I roll.
0: Sure, sure. How much money are we talking? How much is in the new CD?
2: Close to $40,000.
0: Okay, and how much is in the CD that you have your name on as well, that he's taking money out of?
2: Oh, there's a total. Well, for all of them, probably $150,000.
0: Okay, and how much has he taken out of that $150,000? Is it $40,000 total?
2: No. Well, no. Out of the CDs, the past year, he's taken $8,500 out.
0: Okay.
2: I don't know what to do. He won't tell me I don't think he's telling me the truth, and I don't, you know, the bank won't tell me if he has, you know, secret account somewhere.
0: So you're worried. Okay.
1: All you can see is the withdrawals that are on the CDs your name is also on.
2: Yes, because they're part of our trust.
0: Okay. So it comes out to be about $800-ish dollars a month, kind of, is what he's been taking out of these CDs.
2: Yes.
0: Mm-hmm.
2: Okay.
1: Yep. Is he taking cash?
2: Yes.
1: And then the cash is disappearing, and we don't know where it's going. And when you confront him, he says, I don't remember.
2: Yeah, he said just stuff.
0: And then you found a $40,000 CD that you didn't know about. Mm-hmm.
1: And you've confronted him about that?
0: Yeah, have you asked him about that one?
2: Yes, I did. And when we set up our trust in January, I asked him in front of the lawyers, you know, should we tag some of this money for our grandkids? And he said, no, we'll just, you know, our children can, you know, do that when we're dead. Well, this CD is for our grandkids, which is fine. But he didn't tell me about it, and my name is not on it. And he's been contributing to that. And when I did ask him about that CD for our grandkids, he said, I said, why did you do that? And he said, because I want to make sure that they get some money.
0: Hmm.
2: So
0: how much do you guys have total, your net worth?
2: Oh, golly. Over probably 1.2.
0: And does that include your home?
2: Yes, it does.
0: Okay. Mm-hmm. Yep. Yeah, I mean, I guess my concern would be what you're probably calling in about, because $850 a month at this point, I mean, that's kind of like a, it's not the end of the world. I just don't like that he's not being honest with you. And then there's a count over to the side that he's funding and says it's for the grandkids, which is great, but it's just that you, mm-hmm. you feel out of the loop financially. Do you guys, do you have a history of talking about money? Do you feel like you were on the same page up until this point?
2: Oh, most definitely. I mean, whenever we wanted to gift our children some money, you know, I would say, what are you thinking? And he would say an amount, and I said, well, that's about what I was thinking. We've, like 98% of the time, we've always been right on. Mm-hmm. But this is just a stab in the heart.
1: Mm. Does he know that you feel betrayed?
2: Yes, and he does not, he has not offered an apology, and that's, you know, that's a tilt sign to me as well.
0: Do you feel like you guys have been pretty distant in your marriage in general?
2: Yes.
0: Okay.
2: Yes.
1: For how long now?
2: Yeah. Quite some time.
0: How old are you guys?
2: He's 70 and I'm 66.
0: Okay. Yeah, Lynn, I mean, I think what you've presented to him is totally fair, and that you have a lot of fear is what it sounds like. Like you're scared, you know, that you're, he's scaring you because it's out of character. Yep. It's not how it's always been. And I would lean on that less about the amount of money here or there. And it's more about keeping you guys unified, you know, for the next, you know, hopefully, God willing, 2 decades, right, or more. And so I think that would be my suggestion to you. I don't think you fix this by going and opening up your own account and all of that.
2: No.
0: If there is a weird pattern, Lynn, and I hope there's not. I hope he's just a 7-year-old man and he's just, I don't know, his head's in the clouds a little. I don't know. I want to give him the benefit of the doubt. But I also, we've heard crazy stuff, you know, on the other side of the spectrum too on the show. And so I do want to honor your fear and not just brush it off. Mm-hmm. That if there does seem to be something weird going on pattern-wise over a period of time, that I'd pull in even a third party. I don't know if you'd go to therapy, you know, counseling at 70 years old, probably not, but that or, yeah, I don't know. Figure out.
1: Keep having this conversation to see how much you can actually extract from this, to see how much you can get to the bottom of it. I mean, if you just said, I need this to stop, I need to see everything, every account, the transactions, the balances, no exceptions. I need you to rebuild the trust that was lost here. And if this is about something else, just tell me. We can be honest with each other. We've been married 40 years. If there's something going on, just give me the respect to tell me. And if he can't even do that, then you need to decide, how are we going to move forward in this marriage? Do you need to go talk to a family law attorney just to know how to protect yourself out of fear?
2: Yes.
1: So that could be a step down the road if he is unwilling to budge. And that's him opting out. I don't want you to feel like you've done anything to deserve this. But I think you guys have drifted so far apart that he's just in his own world at this point.
0: Yeah. Are you a big spender, Lynn? Like, would there be any reason that he hesitates to, like, keep an account because he's scared? You know what I mean? Like, has there been anything in that end on your side?
2: No. I'm really conservative.
0: Okay.
2: And I've had I've had full-time jobs. I was a stay-at-home mom for a long time, and I've had jobs, but nothing was good enough as far as income that I brought in
0: to justify anything else. Yeah. Well, I think the rebuilding the trust at this point from an emotional standpoint is going to be huge for you guys. But I'm so sorry. That does feel like whiplash on what a direction you thought everything was going. And then you kind of get this bump in the road. Hey guys, Rachel Cruz here. All right, I'm about to say what everyone already knows, but budgeting is a good thing to do. But actually getting started, well, that's where people freeze up. And you guys, it doesn't have to be that way. 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
17: 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Mainly clear sky takes hold through the night. Temperatures fall into the mid-70s. We're back into the upper 80s near 90 on Tuesday. Very humid though. Heat index near 100. Showers ease up, partly cloudy, mid-70s Tuesday night, partly to mostly sunny, upper 80s Wednesday. This is Precision Weather meteorologist Phil Spivak for WNZF.

0: Our scripture of the day comes from Proverbs 14:23. In all the toil there is profit, but mere talk tends only to poverty. Opportunity is missed by most because it's dressed in overalls and looks like work. Thomas Edison.
1: Amen.
0: Just the overalls.
1: You know? I generally avoid overalls.
0: I was going to say, I don't know if George would, I think he may pass on that opportunity.
1: I haven't had a reason to get a pair. That's all.
0: That's all. All right, let's go to Andrew in Charlotte, North Carolina. Hi, Andrew. Welcome to the show.
2: Hey, you guys. How are you?
0: We're doing great. How can we help?
2: Good. Well, I have a move coming up, likely next summer. I'm right outside Charlotte, moving up to the Northeast. We own our home. We have about 180 left on it. The question is, do we take the equity of the home when we move, because we don't want to be long-term landlords, and pay off debt, or do we save it for the next house?
0: How much debt do you guys have?
2: A lot. $250-ish.
0: Oh, man. What's that in?
2: Student loans is most of it. So about $130 is my student loans, $120 is my wife's. And then by the time we move, we should have, like, we have a car payment, credit card, and taxes that are all due. And I expect those will be done in the next 9 months.
1: Whoa. So what's the total balance of all this?
2: So the car payment or the car loan is $18. The credit card is about $55. And then the taxes is $3,000.
1: $55,000 in credit cards?
2: No, $5,500. Sorry.
1: Okay.
2: Yeah.
1: That's better. Okay. So how much equity do you guys have in the home?
2: I'm thinking around 200 to 250.
1: Okay. So you could clear most of the debt.
2: We bought right before COVID, so.
0: What is y'all's degrees in?
2: Oh, you don't want to know.
0: Yes, we
2: education.
0: Do. What is it?
2: Education.
1: What are you guys doing for work?
2: My wife is an educator. She's in the admin side now. And then I am warehousing. I run a warehouse.
1: What do you guys make?
2: I make about 110 and she makes about 80.
1: Good. Okay. So you'll be making 190 when you make this move?
0: And what's the reason for the move?
2: So a promotion. So I'll be probably making 50-ish more.
0: Okay, great.
1: So you'll go up to 160 and she'll still make 80?
0: Will she find a job?
2: She'll probably go up to 90 or 95.
1: Oh, incredible.
2: What we're seeing comparable roles.
1: So think about this future. You guys sell this home, you take all the equity,

0: you can do, but it's usually a last-ditch effort. But since you guys are already planning
1: on
0: moving,
1: you're already going to have to move, so the home's going to have to be sold because of the situation.
0: So the question is, what do we do with equity?
1: Yeah, I don't know if we would
0: fall to the baby steps.
1: That's right. That's right. Yep. Yeah, I don't know if we would make up that situation of selling a home if you didn't have to, but you guys are forced to anyways. Okay. And so at that point, there's going to be money there. And so if there's any extra money, we say apply it to the baby steps. And so that's what I would say. I mean, even if you called in and you had like a lawsuit or you got money from a relative, right? Like we would say, don't use that to pay off the home. We'd say use it to pay off your consumer debt. So any amount of money you get in your hands, you apply it to the baby steps.
0: And think about freeing up all those payments. I mean, what are the minimum payments on all of those debts every month?
2: So my wife's student loans are still zero because her last degree or deferment or whatever. My student loan is $1,200. The truck payment's about $500. Credit card's only like $300. And then IRS, I'm paying $500 minimum a month, but I'll pay more.
0: Mm-hmm. So just a loan, you're going to clear $2,500 without her student loan payment, which I'm sure is going to be another, you know, what, $1,500?
2: Yeah, I'm sure.
0: So that's $4,000 you'll clear. That's now back in your pocket every month for you guys to build wealth that you're not paying interest on.
1: And to throw it at an emergency fund and then finally a down payment. I mean, like, that's...
0: Especially with this raise, you're going to be new people.
1: How old are you guys, Andrew?
2: Mid-30s.
1: Okay. It's great.
0: You got time to clean this up.
1: And it sounds like a good career move, too, for you all. You know, all moving up in income. And I think it's just, it's just kind of reordering the priorities of where your money should be going. What's best, you know, where's the best place for it? And at this point, paying off this consumer debt, getting that done with. Oh, it's going to feel so nice.
2: And I'm looking forward to it.
1: Yeah, for sure. Yeah, and I do think the battle of going from owning to renting can be really hard for people.
0: It feels like you're going backwards. You're throwing away money on rent. I'm putting this in giant air quotes because I don't believe that.
1: Yes.
0: I rebuke that.
1: I know. And I do. What people don't consider, because we get this call too all the time, is how expensive home ownership is. You know, you are, unless you're living in a condo, I mean, you're in charge of so much that can go wrong. We love home ownership. We want it. But you have to understand what you're walking into, from everything from HVAC to roofs to landscaping and fixing stuff when it breaks. I mean, it's just, it is a...
0: there's always something you want to do and need to do.
1: Yes.
0: And when you got $4,000 in debt payments, on top of no savings, just to say we got in a home, it's not worth it. It's going to get stressful real quick.
1: Yes.
0: And you'll call the show a year from now going, should we sell the house? We bought too early. This was a mistake.
1: That's right.
0: I don't want that for you.
1: Yep, because we get that call. All right, let's go to Steven in Portland. Hi, Steven. Welcome to the show.
3: Hi, thank you for taking my call. I want to find out if you had any advice for somebody who's just turned 60 this week, and I'm literally starting over after a divorce and some really, really poor spending choices by my ex-wife, who was a realtor for 25 years, making incredible money, and then also making horrible choices, expensive cars, private schools, owing money to the IRS, and she was self-employed. I won't go on too long, you know, I don't want to bore you with all that, but basically from going from a really nice situation with...
0: Speak directly in your phone, Stephen, or I have a hard time hearing you.
3: I'm sorry, can you hear me now?
0: That's a little better, yeah.
3: I have a bad cold, so that could be it. So anyway, I am trying to figure out, I have a $27,000 Forerunner payment and a $5,000 credit card. I used my retirement money to recently get my daughter through school, pay off $25,000 to the IRS. That was a debt that wasn't mine. I basically got out of a horrible financial situation that was going downhill quick.
1: Okay.
0: How much do you have left in retirement?
3: Not much. 40,000.
0: And what's the car worth?
3: Oh, probably about what I owe on it.
1: And how much do you make a year?
3: So I quit my job to go to a little less stressful job. So now I'm only making about $85 a year.
1: Okay.
3: I usually gross $75.

0: Cone 55 monthly.
1: Okay. Do you have any savings right now? Anything liquid cash?
0: I don't. I literally have helped my kids with everything I have.
2: So, Stephen, we got to stop that.
1: Because your children will have to cover you in retirement at this point.
2: And that's not going to stop. There's going to be down payments for their first home. There's going to be weddings, all of it. You have to take care of you first. You got to put your oxygen mask on first, Stephen. So you can't afford to be helping anybody but yourself. So you need to take your income. You need to be paying off this debt. You may even want to sell the car and get a beater just to ease up the payment. And then start refunding your retirement. And all of that has to be before you're helping anyone else. But I'm sorry. That sounds like a hard, hard year. Oh, thanks for the call. All right, thanks everyone in the booth. George, always a great host, co-host. And remember, there's ultimately only one way to financial peace, and that's to walk daily with the Prince of Peace, Christ Jesus.
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7: From ABC News, I'm Stephanie Officer. The standoff over the Strait of Hormuz and new attacks on Saudi oil sending fuel prices higher as President Trump downplays the impact. ABC's Mary Bruce.
8: The average gallon of gas now $4.25. That's up over $1.30 since the war began. And diesel is at a record high, $6.20 a gallon. That's impacting the cost of just about everything you buy. Now, prices have been on the rise ever since President Trump launched this war more than 6 months ago. But now the president is shifting blame for the rising diesel prices to Ukraine, saying they are responsible as they continue to attack Russian diesel refineries.
7: A chaotic scene at a construction site in Miami this morning. A vehicle backing up moments before an 85-foot piece of building equipment collapsed. That driver quickly reversed, but the front of the car was crushed and caught on fire. ABC's Victor Oquendo.
9: The piece of equipment that fell is technically a pile driver, not a crane. It's used to drive columns for skyscrapers deep into the ground. It crushed three vehicles and one temporary office with two workers inside. A technical rescue team using saws and hydraulics to free them.
10: Miraculously, when they were pulled out, they were able to walk with us. They were unharmed.
9: Cleanup is well underway. The developer, related companies out of New York, saying in part they are working with the city and county to conduct a full investigation.
7: New York City leading the charge in a lawsuit against the federal government on the public charge rule set to take effect Friday. Officials say it lets ICE officers deny legal status to anyone who would or could rely on public assistance like food stamps and health care. Mayor Zoran Mamdani.
11: Nothing about this rule will reduce waste or keep Americans safer or improve New Yorkers' lives. It is simply a vehicle for confusion and a vehicle for cruelty.
7: The 78th annual Primetime Emmys have just wrapped up. The night's biggest winners include Matthew Reese, Widow's Bay, and The Pitt. You're listening to ABC News.
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7: Columbia grad student Mahmoud Khalil, who was detained by ICE last year, is filing suit against the university, saying its administration failed to keep Palestinian students safe.
13: They hired private investigators who called me when I was in class to ask me whether I attended an event or not. Imagine a university hiring private investigators against their own students.
7: Columbia says in a statement, creating a campus environment where every member of the community feels welcome, supported, and safe is fundamental to who they are. New York Governor Kathy Hochul says more than 8 million households in the state will get energy rebate checks of up to $200 each in the coming months. Ford is now recalling up to 223,000 plus F-150 pickup trucks.
14: The fuel tank in the F-150s may be improperly secured and leak or fall off the truck while driving, says the National Highway Traffic Safety Administration. It says that can cause a crash, and a fuel leak can cause an engine stall or a fire. The recall impacts 2023 to 27 Ford F-150s. The agency says Ford was not aware of any related accidents or injuries.
7: ABC's Chuck Sievertson. Well, this month, the U.S. Supreme Court will decide whether to hear a lobster fisherman's challenge to a rule requiring electronic tracking devices on boats. The case could have some very broad consequences for the fishing industry. I'm Stephanie Officer, ABC News.
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0: Normal is broke and common sense is weird. So we're here to help you transform your life. From the Ramsey Network in the Fairwinds Credit Union Studio, this is The Ramsey Show. And I am Rachel Cruz, hosting this hour with my good friend and co-host of Smart Money Happy Hour, George Camel. So we'll be answering your questions. So give us a call at 888-825-5225. And we're going to talk about your life and your money. All right, first up, we have Amanda in Portland, Oregon. Hi, Amanda. Welcome to the show.
1: Hi.
0: How are you doing?
1: I'm okay. I'm nervous. I've never done this before, so yeah.
2: You're crushing it so far.
0: You're doing great, Amanda.
2: How
0: can we help?
1: Well, I guess I'm trying to gain an outside perspective on if my opinion on hiring an outside exterminator is warranted or like is justified, because me and my fiance have different opinions on that.
0: Okay.
2: What needs exterminating?
0: George is not the rodent kind of fella over here.
2: So. I mean, who's a rodent fella? That's a weird thing to be.
0: A lot to see. Yeah. What needs to be exterminated?
1: Well, I guess we've just been dealing with a rodent issue. Our house is kind of old. It's been, you know, on and off for a few years now. I am a stay-at-home mom, so I deal with it. Well, you know, like if I see one.
0: What's a one? What is it?
1: A rat or a mouse. It's gotten into our pantry. Eaten through our food.
2: When you say it's, I'm guessing there's more than one.
0: No, there's usually just one, right? Is it the same guy?
1: It's dispersed out. So, like, I trapped one in our closet at the beginning of the year. It escaped. We patched up a hole we found. Now one is back. I haven't seen it. My fiance has. It chewed through our pantry. We took everything out.
0: They're destructive. It'll get behind your dishwasher and like chew cords. All of it.
1: Uh-huh. I know. And so we have a small child. And so my anxiety's through the roof because I don't want our child to get sick. I don't want our child to get bit. They're young enough where they think it's fun. Like, oh, I want to play with the mouse. And I'm like, no, you don't. You scream and run. my anxiety's through the roof about it. I would feel better hiring someone to find holes, figure out where they're coming in, create a better plan. And I know it can be expensive, so that like that's reasonable on my fiance's part. But he feels like, what are they going to do that we can't do? But I feel like all of our resources weren't really working, like sticky traps, snap traps, rat poison. We did actually just catch a rat this morning. But it's definitely, I feel like, put a strain on us, or it's made me feel very like distant, and like my anxieties aren't being heard. So it's just like I've kind of been like, don't talk to me about it.
0: Dismissed. So he's getting dismissive with you.
1: Sorry.
2: He's tired of you talking about it. He doesn't want to pay for it. So he's like, we'll deal with it. We'll figure it out. It's going to be fine. And you're like, it's not fine.
1: Yeah. And it's like, it's understandable. Like the finance aspect, I understand. But it's,
2: how much does it cost?
0: You're living with a rat. Like, I feel like
1: and it's, you know, like I'm.
2: Is it $1,000?
1: No, I was looking up like estimates, and it was saying maybe like $350 in our area might be like the highest, but I think it could be less than that for an inspection.
0: Okay, so from his side of the fence, are you guys financially in a good spot? Do you have money that you are like, we can write a check and get this done with? Or are y'all broke? Are you broke?
1: We have cash in a safe that like we could use, but then there's like, you know, this is on the list of a million other things that need to be repaired or fixed, or, you know, so then there's that, like, what does that money go towards first? Like, is
2: how much money
1: really
2: do you guys
1: need?
0: I think the rat removal. I mean, I
1: mean, like, same. Same girl. So we have $1,000 saved in cash. Okay. We don't, I wrote all this down, sorry. We have $1,000 saved in cash. We own our house. We own our cars. We do pay rent on the land, so there's that. And we have more, like roughly $3,000 in debt just from, like, just credit cards.
0: Okay.
1: Combined. This is all combined.
0: Okay.
2: So your total consumer debt is $3,000?
1: Mm-hmm.
2: Okay. And how much does he make?
1: $3,800 a month. It kind of fluctuates. Okay. But.
3: So I think the I think the real problem, I mean, obviously the rat is the real problem. So we'll give him that standing. The issue to me, Amanda, is there's a $350 swing of you not feeling justified and heard and valued and what's important to you in this moment. And your fiance is dismissive. I mean, I don't want to put words in his mouth, belittle, like it's affected your relationship is what you said. Like, yeah, sure, the rat's giving you anxiety, but ultimately you're living in a household that you don't feel like you get a vote.
1: Mm-hmm.
2: Is he the same way with the other repairs in the house where he's like, nah, I'll deal with it. I don't want to pay someone. I'll get around to it. It's not that big of a deal.
1: I mean, some of it, yeah, but I mean, yeah. And there's like a point where like, cause he's very handy. He can work on cars. He can build things. You know what I mean? Like he's a real trade. He can do all sorts of stuff, but it's kind of like, okay, well, when are we gonna, like get around to it?
3: It's a lot of talk.
1: Yeah. Or it's like to the point where, you know, until it's like, okay, now we really have to, cause this is happening with the car now, or now we really need to repair this cause this is falling apart, or, you know, so.
3: Okay, so
1: and then
3: I think,
1: with winter coming up.
3: Yep. Okay, so I feel like the discussion needs to be had of the bigger picture of and I don't want to like throw this word out because I feel like it's overly used, but like it's almost like you don't feel safe because we have to wait till something is an urgent emergency to have any attention towards it. And you want a life that is, you know, somewhat well kept, but that you feel like he's taking care of things. And when that's being removed, it starts to kind of shake this safety feeling that you have in general, right? It's more of a pattern. It's not this one thing. Even though this is right. Would you agree?
1: Mm-hmm.
3: Yeah.
1: Sorry.
3: No, it's okay. What makes that, why is that emotional for you? Is that?
1: It's just, I'm a worrier. I stress a lot. Go play, please. Sorry, my toddler. I'm a worrier. I stress a lot. And so just like even he brought up the other day, upgrading my engagement ring is paid off. Go play. And I was just kind of like, what? Like, are you serious? Like, why? How can you bring that up when like there's a million other things on our list that need to get done, you know what I mean? So it was just like, and then he kind of got sad that, or like upset that I like dismissed that thing so quickly, and I get it, like he was trying to be sweet and wanted to do something nice, but
2: if he's
1: I
2: trying
1: just,
2: to
1: like,
2: be sweet, he should value the things that you currently value, which is fixing these issues that are not wants, they're needs at this point. So you guys need to have a real conversation about what this relationship looks like, what the commitment looks like. I mean, I don't know how long you guys have been on the fence here, but we need to start really combining our lives and our shared goals and values. And let's start with the rat and let's spend $300 to remedy this thing before it turns into a bigger issue.

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3: Under a partly cloudy sky, we fall back into the mid-70s by Tuesday morning. Sunshine and clouds with afternoon showers likely, some heavy, with a lot of moisture to work with, upper 80s for the afternoon. Very high heat index, too, close to 100. Showers ease up for Tuesday night. We'll be back down to 74 to 78, and we're mainly sunny on Wednesday. Temperatures get into the upper 80s. Showers and storms return, becoming likely again on Thursday, the high in the mid to upper 80s. This is Precision Weather Meteorologist Phil Spivak for WNZF.
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0: Next up, we have Jessica in New York City. Hi, Jessica. Welcome to the show. Jessica, are you there?
1: Hi, how are you?
0: Hi, good. Welcome, welcome. How can we help?
1: Thank you. So I recently lost my job just on Tuesday, and
0: two days later,
1: my car broke down. So mother of three, starting from scratch, I've always had like entrepreneurship, like and so I don't think I'm ready to go back to the workforce. I think I'm ready to start my own business, maybe acquiring a business, or really maybe getting into real estate, maybe buying a property. I just need some guidance as to what's most profitable.
2: Are you independently wealthy? Do you not need income?
1: Oh, I need guidance, and you're going to hopefully help me with some of it. I don't know.
2: Okay.
1: Using other people's
2: I'm just wondering, do you have money right now to cover the bills?
0: Yeah, like what are you going to do when rent's due next month? Do you have money saved?
1: My partner and I live together. He pays the rent. Luckily, I don't pay anything towards that besides like our HOA fees. And then I do have a lot of student loan debt, which is most of my what I'm responsible for, as well as groceries and things like that. But as far as living, you know, he takes care of that.
0: Okay, but I am saying though, you do need money right now to live off of, like next month, as an example, correct?
1: Right.
0: You don't have $50,000 in an emergency fund that you're going to use.
1: No, so I do have about $20,000 in crypto, about $8,000 in the bank right now, and I should be getting some severance that I'm trying to negotiate because it's like 1 month severance. But I'm hoping to learn more about, I don't know if a loan is the right way or how to, you know, I was thinking maybe shadowing a person that does it to better, you know, get to know how to start something from the ground up.
0: Okay.
2: As far as real estate goes or what?
1: So that's the thing. What is a type of business that...
2: So you want us to help you figure out what business you should do?
1: Yes, and how to obtain the money for it.
2: I mean,
1: buying a small business could be like...
2: I've seen a lot of this on TikTok, so I think our algorithms are similar for different reasons, but I get a lot of these, just buy up small businesses, and it's great. Buy a car wash. Buy a boring business that generates $10,000 in revenue a month. So easy. It is not, and it's expensive, and we never recommend anybody take on debt in order to finance a business, let alone anything else,
1: right.
2: But especially business, mm-hmm. because there's
1: right.
2: high risk.
0: Yeah, Jessica, how old are you?
1: I am 30. I'll be 39 in November.
0: 39 in November. Okay. What were you doing before? What was the job you had that you just got let go of?
1: So stormwater management, like underground civil work, and I have a background in architecture as well for many, many years. It's what I went to school for, design and pre-architecture.
0: Design. Okay, perfect. And how much student loan debt do you have?
1: About $150,000.
0: Oh, my gosh.
2: What
0: was that your degree?
1: It wasn't as much a degree as it was probably the lack of knowledge and, you know, not knowing what we were getting myself into. I'm the first one in my family to go to college here in the United States.
0: Okay.
1: So I think, some lack of knowledge with regards to that. And also, since they were so high, they were supposed to be less. But once I graduated, they told me it was more. And,
0: how much were you making at your job?
1: Six figures, about
0: $100,000.
1: $100,000.
0: Well, if I were to paint the next 2 years of your life, Jessica, of what I would recommend, it's probably not what you're thinking, but can I just say, if I woke up in your shoes, what I would do? And George probably has a plan of his own too. But so I think because of this debt, and you have some savings, you have $8,020 in crypto. I think my goal for you in the next 24 months is to be completely debt free, have a fully funded emergency fund in the bank, and that's going to take longer than 2 years, and to find a career path at which you're qualified and that you enjoy and that you're good at that can bring in a similar income. So that's very where I would probably take you for the short term, meaning the next 2 to 3 years is very different than going and getting a small business loan and starting up a business. Because what that's going to do is continue to add to the risk that you're already in. of mm-hmm. having debt and then currently, as we're talking right now, not having an income at all. So
1: right.
0: I would be looking to replace that income any way I could here in the next little bit, because my goal would be to get out of debt.
1: Right.
0: And not start something yeah. new right now. Because you're financially in the hole, and I would want you on solid ground before you start something.
1: Yeah, that makes sense.
2: So this might be, we're going to start this as a side hustle business 3 years from now, and we're going to do something that we actually enjoy doing, not something that we saw that could make money from social media. And so you love architecture, you love design, you love, you know, all the civil work that you've been doing. Find the thread in that and go, how can I turn this into something that I own?
1: Right.
2: That's a better path than, I heard real estate is good, let me go take on a $300,000 loan on an investment property.
1: Right, right.
2: Because I don't want you to fall on your face.
1: Sure. The other thing that I had started prior to me losing my job was drop shipping, like online sales, taking a course on that, which was very economical.
2: How much was the course?
1: It was $500.
2: Guess who got rich off of that? The person who launched the drop shipping course. The person who sold you the dream that drop shipping is going to make you so much money. So how much money did you make drop shipping?
1: Well, I haven't been able to start yet because I had this full-time job that honestly was getting in the way of things that I wanted to pursue. So I feel like now I have the time to pursue something and maybe I could continue where I left off with it. I understand it's hard work and there have mentors that guide you every step of the way till this day.
2: Please don't buy another course selling you on an entrepreneurial idea.
0: And I don't know if you have time, Jessica, to start something new right now. Like, you need money.
1: Right.
0: Yeah. So I think A1 is finding a job, any job right now. And then what George is saying is on the side at night or on weekends, put some of your time and energy into something else to see if we can grow that. But yeah, the urgency of getting out of this $150,000 of student loan debt, let alone being able to pay for food next month, I think is what I would be focused on.
1: Right.
2: So what's behind all this, Jessica? If I said, why are you urgently chasing after these business ideas of drop shipping or real estate? What's behind it? What's the ultimate goal?
1: So that's always been an interest of mine. I never thought I'd be working a 9-to-5 the rest of my life. I always thought building something.
2: But what's been an interest of yours?
1: Working for myself, made perhaps sales. Since I was a very young child, I always had this entrepreneurial spirit, whether it was being 10 years old and learning how to do Play-Doh and teaching my friends and charging them, or learning how to make all this intricate jewelry by myself back in my home country, Colombia, and, you know, making it and selling it there. And then taking that here when it came to the United States, like hence writing a lot.
2: I love it.
0: I think it's great.
2: So follow that thread. What is the problem that you're trying to solve? And who are the people that you're trying to help? And what is your unique solution that can stand out in the crowd? If you just write, take that as a homework assignment and do not start another thing. Don't buy a course until you finish that homework assignment. Because right now, I think you're just chasing after the wind and you're going to spend a lot of money that you don't have in order to start businesses that won't succeed.
1: Mm-hmm.
2: Versus just taking the time to slow down, pay off the debt like Rachel said, get a full-time job with benefits, doing the work that you're already equipped to do, and then start this other thing on the side mm-hmm. for fun, and then start charging, and then see if you get traction the point where you go, oh my gosh, if I started doing this 40 hours a week and scaled it, I could outpace my current income.
0: Absolutely. And that's how it grows. I mean, the mistake so many people make starting something is they take out the loan. They try it 4 years down the road. It's like, oh my gosh, it's not done what they thought. And so they're stuck with a failed business and still a loan to pay back. So move at the speed of cash, Jessica. Go slow with the ideas. Now, I would say we should give her Ken Coleman's book, Find the Work You're Wired to Do. There's an assessment on the back of the book. And take that assessment and see if some ideas generate. But and our team will pick up, Jessica, if you stay on the line. But yeah, I think A1 still is finding an income to get this. I'd get the crypto out and I'd start paying down the student loan debt and doing something on the side. So I hope that helps, Jessica.
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6: ABC News. I'm Stephanie Officer. Conflict in the Middle East is having a direct effect on Americans. For some drivers in Providence, Rhode Island, the cost of gas has gotten too high. Anne is a volunteer driver, so every single penny she puts into her gas tank is for someone else's benefit. She began keeping a log of the increases before the summer began. At first it was once a week, now a few times.
7: It's horrible what's been happening, and it's a lot. And I don't drive for business. I am a volunteer driver, so that affects me, but that's a gift.
6: Ann says she tries to consolidate her trips, making sure to choose routes that will allow her to overlap tasks like a shopping run after dropping someone off. Trouble at the Kennedy Center tonight, according to Commerce Secretary Howard Lutnick. On X, he said a chunk of roof that fell from the building's ceiling narrowly missed a security guard, adding that if a performance had been underway at the time, patrons could have been killed. This is ABC News.
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0: 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All right, let's go to John in Charlotte. Hi, John. Welcome to the show.
1: Oh, hi. Thank you so much for taking my call.
0: Absolutely.
1: This is I hope this is a lifesaver. I'm in desperate need for some to try to figure out how I get out of this situation that I got myself in. Okay. My mortgage is $1,587.88 a month. I owe $175 on the house. The house is
2: sorry,
1: worth,
2: you're breaking up on us, John. Speak directly into your phone.
1: I'm sorry.
2: See if we can hear you better.
1: Okay.
2: So $1,587, then you got $175,000 left on the mortgage.
1: Correct.
2: Okay.
1: My rent.
2: So yeah. Close. We'll try to get you a better connection, John, and jump back in
0: I
2: with
0: know.
2: You.
0: You sounded. We will be back, John. Oh, let's try again. Hold on one second. Okay, is that better, John?
1: I mean, I can hear you. He's got
2: it was a good effort.
1: Me.
0: Okay. Yes.
2: Right.
0: Shoot. He said he can hear
2: we'll,
0: us.
2: We'll jump to our next call and see if we can get you connected.
0: We'll have our phone screeners get back on with you to get a better connection. Okay. We will get back to you, but let's go to Ryan in Asheville up next. Hi, Ryan. Welcome to the show.
3: Hi. Thanks for taking my call.
0: Yep. Absolutely. How can we help?
3: So my wife and I are on baby step 3. We're quickly approaching baby step 4. Just for quick context, between us both, we have 2 pension funds, 2 401ks, and 2 Roth IRAs. My question is, with similar rates of return, if I have approximately $32,000 in a company 401k and only $9,700 in my Roth IRA, is it still better to prioritize my Roth IRA?
2: Do you have a Roth 401k option?
3: Yes.
2: Okay.
3: I contribute $120 a month as a Roth contribution.
0: What match? Are they giving you a match at your company?
3: So it's not a match. It's actually, they contribute 5% regardless of what I contribute.
0: Okay.
2: So if you did $0, they're still putting in 5% of your income.
3: That's correct. Yeah, I'm a first responder within a local government, and so that's kind of the standard practice.
2: One of the perks. That's great. Okay. So let's talk about your investment strategy here. Is the pension, is that automatic, enforced?
3: Yeah, so it's a 6% from my check into the pension fund, and of course I can't change that.
2: Got it.
3: And then it's based on the average 4 highest consecutive years of salary at full maturity.
2: Okay, so we recommend 15% of your income going into retirement once you hit baby step 4. So once you get the fully funded emergency fund, and the order you would do that in is match beats Roth beats traditional. So you said you get a match regardless, so that's kind of nice. It's kind of a moot point. But if you have a Roth 401k, you sort of get the best of the both worlds from your Roth IRA, meaning it's after-tax money, but it's going to grow tax-free. So that might help with your conundrum. What a lot of people do if they don't have a Roth 401k, they'll go to the Roth IRA first, fill that up. That's $7,500 for this year. And then if they still haven't hit 15% of their income, they'll go back to the traditional 401k. But in your case, you might say, I want to do all 15% of my Roth 401k and be done.
3: Okay.
2: But the good news is the balances don't matter. So you're going to see this. It's not like if you invest in the $32,000 401k, it's going to have higher growth than the IRA.
0: Ryan, how much do you make a year?
3: So between my wife and I, the gross is $102 a year.
0: How about you, though? Like, because we're talking about your numbers and your stuff.
3: Mine's 65 a year.
0: 65, okay. Because I'm thinking if the 6% of the pension that you have going in, we always say that half of the pension is what counts towards your 15% on baby step 4, because there is money going in, which is great, so you want to include some of it, but you don't have a lot of control, and sometimes they put it in pretty conservative investment, so it's not very aggressive. So that would be, so 3% of your pension is the 15. Are you following me? So you got 12% left of your income, and you'll be investing a total probably of around $9,000. So you really could go fill up that Roth IRA at $7,500, and you know that leaves you $1,500 left. You could just throw at the 401k if you wanted, because you're getting 5%, right? We don't count the employer's match or the employer's contribution in the 15%, but it's still good to know that it'd be close to 7% going in the 401k. Yeah. It's probably what I would do.
2: Yeah, and here's what I did at Ramsey for a long time is just 15% into my Roth 401k here, and that way I never saw the money. And so it sort of forces the discipline because it shows up before you ever get your paycheck versus some people going, hey, I've got extra money. Should I fund the Roth IRA or should I go on vacation? Mm-hmm. And so sometimes it's just nice to force yourself to eat the vegetables, which is kind of what you do when you dial up that investment in your 401k to 12% in your case.
0: But going from a pension to a Roth and then some in a 401k, that is great. And you guys doing that and your wife's income, your wife doing the same on her side
2: of it all.
0: Amazing.
2: How old are you guys?
0: Amazing. Amazing.
2: That's impressive to be
3: at. So I am 27 and she is 26.
0: Oh, good for you guys. Well, amazing. you're gonna kill it, y'all. Absolutely. All right, let's go back to John. Let's see if we got him on the line. John, are you there?
4: Yes, ma'am.
0: Mm-hmm. Oh, you sound clear. Clear as day.
4: Oh,
0: okay,
4: good.
0: Perfect. Okay. So we have your mortgage, and then you're saying what you had left on it was about $175,000 on your house. So what's your main question?
4: All right, the main question is I have $23,000. And let's say roughly $23,000 in credit card and loan debt.
0: Okay.
4: And now my Social Security is only $1,561 a month.
0: Okay.
4: And I only net around $500 from the rental property that I have.
0: Okay.
4: So that averages out to about $2,000 a month.
2: That's all of your income?
4: So that's it.
2: How old are you, John?
4: I'm an old man. Oh, my God. I'm 74.
0: Oh, I'm not too old. You're good.
4: Oh, thank you.
0: A young 74.
4: Well, God bless you for that one. Thank you so much. I accept that.
2: So you make a little over $2,000 a month between Social Security and this investment property. What are your expenses every month between the minimum debt payments and your bills?
4: All right. Now, I have a rental that I pay rent in North Carolina. That's $625 a month. Then I have, my credit card debt is $1,200 a month. And that's about it.
2: What's the rental in North Carolina for?
4: Because of the house that I rent. Because the house that I own is in another state.
0: Okay, so you have two mortgages.
4: No. One mortgage and one rent.
2: Okay, so who's in the other house that has the mortgage on it?
4: Oh, my renters. My renters, my tenants.
2: Oh, so that's you're making $500 a month between the mortgage payment versus what they're paying.
4: Yeah, you're right. Right.
2: Okay.
4: Right.
2: Well, something's got to give here.
0: Yeah, how much, if you sold that house, how much equity is in that house?
4: Well, it's worth, Zillow's got it up there for about $310.
0: And you owe 170, and you owe 175.
4: Correct.
2: So you might net 110, 115 after fees.
0: And you're renting for where you're living
4: correct.
0: Right now. Okay.
4: Correct.
0: Okay. Uh-huh. Gotcha. Okay. I
4: wanted to do like a home equity or a cash out, but I don't know because I just is basically. Well, there's two mortgages on the house now, so I don't know if anybody to take. Hold it. Let me. I don't know if I can. If anyone would take their place if I were to try to get a cash out to pay off the credit card.
2: That's just moving around debt, though. What we need to do is get out of the debt, which is going to require deeper sacrifice. So I would be looking at selling this whole thing and using that proceeds to pay off the debts, and maybe you'll be able to at least get by.
0: Yeah, and maybe you'll have
2: Social Security and maybe some part-time work.
0: And after everything's paid, hopefully it's $100,000 left. And then the hope would be that maybe you can find something small. That's probably what I would do, John, is probably sell this rental. And it's in another state. You don't want to be a long-distance landlord.
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14: 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Mainly clear sky takes hold through the night. Temperatures fall into the mid-70s. We're back into the upper 80s near 90 on Tuesday. Very humid, though. Heat index near 100. Showers ease up, partly cloudy, mid-70s Tuesday night, partly to mostly sunny upper 80s Wednesday. This is Precision Weather Meteorologist Phil Spivak for WNZF.

0: Well, if you're new to the Ramsey Show, it's important to know the way we filter our questions, we give our advice, we think through scenarios is in a pretty consistent manner, if you will, because there's a plan that we follow called the 7 baby steps. And it really is the plan to get yourself in control of your money, get out of debt, save, invest, pay off your house, everything you really need to do in your life when it comes to your money and the order at which you should do it. So if you're not familiar with it, make sure to check it out. We'll put a link down below for those of you watching on YouTube or listening on podcasts to check the 7 baby steps, because this is one of the most, you know, helpful things that you can do for your financial journey. All right, let's go to, is it Luis in Indianapolis? Hi, welcome to the show.
1: Hi, thank you. Thanks for having me. So basically, I'm calling because I'm trying to figure out whether selling my car is actually a smart financial decision, or whether my partner is right about me being impulsive again. So a little backstory, basically in December, my old car broke down. I tried buying a cheap 2 to 3K car, but the very next day it wouldn't start. I got frustrated, made an emotional decision, and bought a $43,000 car. Even though I always told myself I wouldn't buy a new car because of depreciation. So basically now I'm considering selling it, but I'm not trying to upgrade or buy another expensive car. I started this a side business, mobile detailing. So I bought a van. So right now I wouldn't be in rush buying a different car, probably in the next month or so. My partner thinks I should just leave everything alone because I have a history of making impulsive decisions and sometimes regretting them later. So she also thinks buying the detailing van was also impulsive. So my question is basically, would selling the new car and going back to a cheap car be me correcting a bad financial decision, or am I just making another impulsive decision and should keep what I already have?
2: A wonderfully phrased question. So far, it doesn't sound like you think you're making impulsive decisions. So I want to know what Luis thinks about his own decision making, because so far it's just my partner thinks it's impulsive. Do you think it was impulsive to buy this brand new car?
1: I definitely think it was impulsive. Like I said, I did bought that, you know, I've always had that mentality of like, I listened to your guys' show for, since I was in high school. So I said I would never buy one because, you know, depreciation. So I made sure to buy a $3,000 car.
2: But how much did you have?
0: You know, there's
2: the money.
0: There's a middle ground here where, you know, it doesn't have to be from a
2: 3 to 43. There's a gap here, a $40,000 gap. Yeah. We can talk about.
0: Okay. So, is it on payments?
1: So I bought it January, like I said, I don't know, December of last year, and I actually paid it off end of February. So
0: okay.
1: That year, yeah, I graduated nursing school January of 25, had about $15K in savings, and throughout that 2025, I saved up a total of like $35,000.
0: Wow. So
1: by
0: February,
1: I ended
0: up paying. Did you spend all of your money on this car?
1: I'm the car, and I had a $24,000 student loan, so it was both of them.
0: Oh, so you did, okay.
1: So basically, all of my savings and earnings I spent on the car.

0: was not in the budget this month. Now, if you want to save up and get a car, let's put it in the budget and say $1,000 a month. We're going to put away in a sinking fund, and by the end of 2 years, we got 24 grand.
1: Well, and how much do you make a year?
2: So I make a total of like 90,000. Pick up some extra shifts in the side business, so I'd say about 100K.
1: Okay, okay.
0: And the van's paid off?
2: Yeah. So, you know, this was impulsive too, right? In summer, I basically had a savings of like 15,000. I ended up putting 10,000 on like the 4,000 or 5,000 on the van and the equipment. So then basically right now I have $5,000, you know, in savings.
1: Okay. So I honestly, because you're under the, we say that you're, anything with motors and wheels that you own should be no more than 50% of your take home pay. But let me get this right, though. The car, the $43,000 car, is different than the van, right?
2: Correct. Yeah, that's just more of the van. I usually just use it to, like, go from...
1: And how much is it worth, would you say?
2: The van, I'd say it's probably worth about $3,500.
1: Oh, okay. You know, it's paid off. At this point, I think you would... I don't know if I would sell it, because I think that you're going to take the hit of it being a one-year-old car, and I don't know. You know what I mean? Like, at this point, the car isn't the issue. You're the issue now with your money.
0: Yeah, if you made, like,
1: you have to control yourself.
0: A blood oath to yourself and God and your partner that no more impulsive decisions, we're going to budget for all of these things, then it's okay to keep it. Now, it might be a stark reminder of your past decisions, and if that's the case, if it's going to keep you up at night, you know, slamming your head on a desk going, I shouldn't have done that, then sure, sell it as just so you can stop letting that live in your head rent-free. But as far as our parameter goes, it is a lot of car for a young guy,
1: even though
0: you're making good money, but it's not violating the parameter so much that I would say you need to go sell this tomorrow, you're broke. It's not freeing up a payment. You're not needing it to pay off any other debt. So if you love the car, you can keep it. What kind of car is this?
2: It's a basic 2025 Honda Accord. Is it hybrid touring?
0: So, okay. Yeah, that's a sweet ride.
2: I was obsessed with it, but now it's just kind of just sitting there. You know, I don't even want to put the miles on it, right? Because eventually I do want to sell it.
1: No, you got
0: to
1: live.
0: Just drive it till the wheels fall off.
1: Yeah, you bought it. You got it.
0: That should be the pact you make, is I have to drive this thing for 10 years to prove to myself that I don't impulsively jump in and out of decisions.
1: So your goal needs to be to build up an emergency fund of at least 3 months. Put that aside and then start investing your income, because Luis, you can start making smart decisions today, because the guy you've been at this point is a little bit, you know, on a whim, and an expensive whim that you go on, and that's how you're going to live your whole life, is kind of this, like, whim to whim, versus saying, I'm a guy that does have structure, I have fun, and I enjoy my money, but I'm going to have a plan around it and some level of control when it comes to my spending so that I know what is going on, and that's what the budget's going to help you do. And you put all that together, you're going to do fine. Like, you are. You worked hard. I mean, you paid off, gosh, the car and $24,000 in student loan a year. So you obviously have a strong work ethic. I think you're going to be able to make some great money. You just want that money to be put to good use. So I hope that's helpful. But, yeah, stay on the line. We'll pick up and get you every dollar premium for free.
0: I like these promises. I will not go into debt ever again. Mm-hmm. Unless it's a 15-year mortgage, and I will not make impulsive purchases, and I'm going to let my partner advise me and give me wisdom, because they know me better than anyone.
1: And she's probably like, stupid, Luis, what are you doing again?
0: What are you doing?
1: You bought a business? I bet he came home. That's what he said. He's like, listen, I bought a car dealing business.
0: Every time
1: he
0: comes home, there's a new decision.
1: And then he's like,
0: the
1: I bought a new car. She's like, what? And it's jumping from extreme to extreme, which can happen, but you go from a beater $2,000 car that won't start.
0: It sounds like you had money.
1: Frustrated.
0: We don't tell people go buy $2,000 cars for the rest of your life.
1: If you have money, yeah, you could have gotten a great.
0: If you're in crippling debt, you need something to go
1: car.
0: From A to B.
1: Go get a $15,000 car. There's that middle ground there that's important, versus letting your emotions take over, Luis. So, logic is going to help you, my friend.
0: Always move slow. Sleep on it. Just sleeping on it might change your life. Whatever it is, $10, $10,000, give it a rest first.

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6: Not a good start to the NFL season for the Denver Broncos. They lost the Monday nighter at Kansas City 31-10, so the Broncos apparently become the first team ever to have at least 14 wins the previous season, and then open the next year losing by at least 20 points. This game was tied 7-7 late first half. Kenneth Walker was dominant in his first game for his new Chiefs team. 191 total yards, 2 touchdowns. The Browns expect quarterback Deshaun Watson to start again this Sunday. The Ravens say wide receiver Zay Flowers is day-to-day with his hamstring injury. Florida State fired athletic director Michael Alford. In late-night baseball, the Marlins now lead 7-4 at Arizona, bottom of the seventh. The Diamondbacks for now 3 games behind San Diego for the last NL wildcard because the Padres have won their 8 straight, 8-7 at Colorado. Detroit won its 5th in a row, 6-5 at Toronto. Victories for the Dodgers, Yankees, and the White Sox. I'm Steve DeSager.
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11: 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So maybe they would have been better off tonight if Drew Brees was playing quarterback. Oh, too soon for the Broncos.
12: Hot take.
11: Too soon?
12: Yeah, get that flamethrower out.
11: Too soon?
12: Or if they were wearing a jacket or shirt or whatever the hell that is that Patrick Mahomes has at his post.
11: Mahomes and the Chiefs, 31-10 winners over Denver. We've looked at this from the perspective of the Chiefs in the last hour.
12: Do you say that it's Kenneth Walker and the Chiefs?
11: Mm.
12: See, I'm just taking our conversation of last hour. You gotta listen to the whole show or listen to the podcast once we're done and Brandon gets that up.
11: Chiefs running team. Kansas City Chiefs running team. They're a running team.
12: Well, they did run them.
11: They're a running team. They're a running team.
12: Over the Denver Broncos at home tonight.
11: And therein lies the big question coming off tonight. The Broncos looked abysmal.
12: Yeah, it was
11: tonight.
12: Not good.
11: They looked abysmal. I get that, hey, Kenneth Walker looked great, and I think he broke 11 tackles, and Steve DeSager had the total of missed tackles.
12: 28 overall?
11: No, 14 missed tackles overall for Kenneth Walker, I think, 14.
12: Oh, okay, I was going 14.
11: And overall, like 28, like that. You see some of these replays and go, what are we doing? Like what's going on? What are we doing?
12: There's one, like, right up the gut.
11: You know?
12: To where you've got him dead to rights, and all of a sudden it's a rumbling, stumbling, massive gain. It's like, okay, you had your shot. Like, it wasn't like he really even had to, you know, shake a guy off and whatever. It was like an arm tackle of, yeah, I'm going to try to blow him up. Like, you can't do that to Kenneth Walker.
13: Now, before we get into the third. Maybe the second, maybe the fourth.
12: Well, I got to show respect to the sure. lineage. Yeah.
13: But, you know, seeing tonight and seeing how badly the Broncos played, how badly they tackled. The Chargers, how badly they played yesterday, and Jim Harbaugh said, maybe could have had some more reps over the course of preseason. It makes me wonder a little bit, right? Not that we're ever going to fully get to that point, because, you know, most teams score a lot of points this weekend. But I wonder if we're going to come back to the pack a little bit, where some teams now are going to, if you're a team that has Super Bowl aspirations like the Broncos, like the Chargers, if the year doesn't work out for you, you go back and you're breaking stuff down and go, man, we started badly. I really wonder if some teams now are going to treat the preseason differently, and you're going to see starting players play more in a couple of the preseason games. Because if you don't want to look back and go, man, we thought we were ready, but we weren't. And, you know, maybe more reps in a preseason game would help, and maybe your starters will play a little bit more. Maybe you would see Bo Nix in the first team offense for a whole half a couple of times just to get going. You would see Denver's defense for a whole half to get things going, to get in the tackling mode, because they couldn't tackle tonight, right? And maybe the Chargers would play Justin Herbert and the rest of their offense well. Like, I wonder if you're going to see some teams come back to the preseason a little bit. Not everybody, but you know, look at teams like the Rams. We're going to talk about them. Like, they may come back. Okay, maybe a little bit more in the preseason. Maybe not just, hey, we're going to sit everybody in bubble wrap until the season starts.
12: Well, I think there's something to that, because we look at the way the season rolls, and for many, it's adopting the Bill Belichick approach of years past of, hey, we're going to feel it out in September. See us come October 1st. We're a different squad. You don't have that luxury, right? Particularly if you're a contender, because week one and week two, the way they do these schedules, you're always going to be in a marquee matchup. Now, for the Patriots, go back to week one, right? You play a Super Bowl rematch against the Seahawks. Okay, it's not a division game, but it's still against a heavyweight opponent. And look at what they look like as that game wore on, right? Drew Lock is in for Seattle, but you're still facing one of the best defenses, and you were not ready for that matchup, right? You tried to gut it out, and we watched as Drake May and that offense couldn't get anything going. For the rest of these squads, you're getting into division matchups and made-for-TV kind of events right off the jump if you're a would-be contender or you're a big market squad. So dropping one of these games early and looking bad in doing so, that compounds upon itself, because now you're looking at going into the next week. There's some of these squads, and we'll talk about the Rams in earnest, but we've alluded to it. Look at their schedule, and you look at the Denver Broncos in this matchup. You look at the Chargers. That there's no easy road ahead. So losing this game is actually magnified on a much larger scale.
13: Mm-hmm. Yeah.
12: Right? To where you don't get a get-right game with some directional school like you do in college football.
13: It wouldn't just be one game. Like, if the Chargers or the Broncos, they lay an egg in week one and they win the next, and suddenly they're 3-1. Like, that's not going to change. But if 0-1 turns into 0-3,
12: but that's the point.
13: Okay, you know, we're not doing that again. But we're going to be ready for game one next year.
12: Like, you do have a number of those where it's like, all right, you're not suddenly, and even then, who outside of the Dolphins, who are you looking, and the Browns, who are you really looking at on the schedule and going, yeah, they're that bad that we're going to be all right?
13: Yeah.
12: Losing a game like this, you're stumbling straight into a mediocre or better squad that could be easily get up that next week to come get you.
13: So I ask you this question now.
12: Yeah.
13: Because now we can bookend week one with the very first game of the week.
12: Yeah.
13: And, well, the second game of the week. With the second game of the week and the last game of the week. Who had the worst week one? The Rams, the Patriots, or the Broncos? Who had the worst week one? You had Drake May.
12: I have to encapsulate it only into week one.
13: Drake May, just week one. Who had the worst week one? Because I think there's a clear winner, and it's dark times ahead, Mr. Potter. The Patriots had a horrible week one. Drake May looked terrible. right? He looked absolutely awful. You were not competitive. And you realize that maybe we don't have any playmakers. We can't trust the wide receivers we have. And A.J. Brown is out for a month, at least. The Rams, as bad as they looked against the 49ers, yes, it was in Australia, but now they've lost Myles Garrett for at least the next month with a knee injury. And you have the Broncos tonight looking as bad as they did when this was a defense that carried them, nearly carried them to the Super Bowl, as good as they were last year. And you're expecting Bo Nix to take another leap and be great. All right. Now, there's issues with these teams because now you wonder.
12: For me, it's the Broncos.
13: Well, you wonder about Nix and May. Have they hit their ceiling? The league's figured them out a little bit, or can they press through and still be really good? Right, that's the thing. That's what those two guys. And with the Broncos, I see the tackling issues. It looked bad tonight. It looked really, really bad. But I got to think, okay, they'll tackle better. I mean, I don't know. I mean, guys aren't used to tackling. Right? I think Vic Lombardi said that guys aren't used to tackling. That's good.
12: But that's it. The other thing, right, is that you don't hit. And you've heard a number of ex-players say it as well. It's not the camp that maybe they came into the league in, and certainly not the one of the last generation.
13: Mm-hmm.
12: Not that you need guys killing themselves in two-a-days in 100-degree heat and whatever, but you're also not hitting the same way, right? Which is why you sometimes get the reports of, well, where it is, they hit a little more than they were supposed to by measure of the CBA. Which is why we have some of these tackling issues, which is why we have some of these just form, function, guys not being ready to hit as you would have been years ago. So I get that to a point. Denver, I'm worried about for the fact that your defense was supposed to be a calling card. And even if it is a Chiefs team, that there's some expectations, right? Mahomes is back. You bring in Walker. But we've talked about it. You're not exactly dealing with a full complement of skill position guys. Denver, you got a new play caller in Davis Webb. They even said in the first series that you saw Sean Payton, because he'd been doing it for so long, keeping himself from getting on the button and trying to signal in to Bo Nix. So that's going to be a learning curve. You're in a tough division. And even the Raiders, who are we expect to be in that.
13: They beat the Dolphins. They beat the Dolphins. Come on.
12: I get it.
13: The Dolphins only played with 8 on defense. I don't know if you know that or not.
12: And they might have played with 15. It didn't matter.
13: That's how Kirk Cousins is able to throw 3 touchdowns. Okay, they only played with 8.
12: Less than 200 yards.
13: 8 guys, I counted.
12: But again, you've got a couple of playmakers there as well, right? And Genty. And eventually Bowers will be back. You paid Mayer a lot of money. So all of that. But I think I'm a little concerned for where you're at in Denver right now.
13: See, all three of those teams have concerns, but I think there's a clear winner as to who's in the most trouble, and it's the Rams. The Broncos issues, Bo Nix is still okay. Hopefully he continues his upward trajectory.
12: The defense, a really rough game against Spagnuolo's defense tonight.
13: The defense you want to think is going to tackle better. The Patriots, you want to think that Drake May is still upward mobility, and the team element they have, they will play better than they played opening night against a team that beat them in the Super Bowl that was made to stop them.
12: And they get to play the Dolphins, the aforementioned Dolphins twice.
13: But the worry is more about the Rams, because the Rams can easily start 0-5 now. 0-5.
12: And you're finding no relief in that
13: division. Not 2, not 3, not 4. The Rams can start 0-5, man. No Myles Garrett. You're missing the best defensive player of the year in the NFL.
12: Even LeBron getting in.
13: Out for it. Well, he's Philadelphia, because Philadelphia had a great week.
12: That's true.
13: You're missing him for at least the next month. All of a sudden, now you play the Giants week 2. The Giants, that's now a difficult game. That's not a, hey, they're still figuring it out, you know, second year quarterback, second game, new head coach. No, wow, they just beat the crap out of the Cowboys.
12: They did.
13: Look out, man. They lose to the Giants. 0-5 is on the table, because the rest of their next 3 games, right? You are at Denver now. Okay, Denver didn't look good tonight, but you're at Philadelphia and then Buffalo at home.
12: Yeah.
13: 0-5. is on the table for the Rams, who look terrible week one, whether it's travel, anything else, they look terrible against the 49ers. Well, and that schedule is abysmally difficult, and you're missing the guy that was brought in to get you to the Super Bowl. The Rams could be going from Super Bowl to, hey, we're going to get Dante Moore? Are we going to get Arch Manning? Are we going to get one of these guys here? I mean, really, 0-5 is on the table for the Rams.
12: This gets kind of crazy, right? Because the Giants, like I've said all along, I don't believe in them for a full 17. But when fully constituted, you like the component parts, right? Malik Nabers played pretty well. Isaiah Likely, we loved him in Baltimore. Harbaugh loved him enough to bring him there. You look at Cam Scadaboo. Again, I don't expect him to be there for 17, but he's running through walls like the juggernaut in the interim, and Jackson Dart making plays. Defensively, they've got a good defensive front, so they'll get after Matthew Stafford. So you got that. Broncos, Eagles, Bills, and then you got the Cardinals, who beat one of the Super Bowl favorites. I mean, what your Super Bowl pick,
14: ooh,
12: Chargers.
14: Man, the Chargers. Oh, that
12: they
14: was
12: sunned
14: rough.
12: Them in that,
14: that
12: game.
14: That was rough, man.
12: So all of a sudden you got the Cardinals looking like they're a problem.
14: That
12: so,
14: was
12: yeah,
14: rough.
12: No, I get it. It is tough sledding. Right now, Rams suddenly wringing their hands.
13: And I tell you, man, the Rams, of all those teams that had bad week ones, there's some bad ones. Like, because the few, like this schedule, there's no let up. There's no let up. And you start 0-5, that's it, man. Like, that's it. Like, Sean McVay might say, you know what? I got to leave for the rest of the season. What are you talking about? Yeah, no. 0-5. Somebody else could. I'll be back. I got to go recharge.
12: Well, here's the positive,
13: though. I'll be recharge.
12: In theory, because of the way they traveled, they didn't really upset their sleep cycle too much.
13: Well, that's true. Maybe they've been sleeping better since they come back.
12: Monday night game.
13: Yeah, but again, a week ago, hey, they lose this game. The Giants. Now the Giants. Whoa, the Giants are pretty good. Well, hang on.
12: So the Myles Garrett, did it happen as part of this game and trip, or was he damaged goods?
13: I don't think there's any way they allowed him to travel with him being hurt. I don't think there's any way they allowed that to happen. They left Aaron Donald home. They would have played this game on the road without him. I don't think there's any way they're like, no. If your knee is banged up,
12: so now we're all trying to do this. A Bruder film going frame by frame of that game from Australia as to when exactly it happened.
13: Yeah, it could be one of those. It could be one of those wear and tear injuries. It could be something that it never felt right in the preseason. And when I went out there to give a full go, I couldn't do it. Right, because it's not like he got injured and he had to be helped off the field.
12: Right.
13: Like he was playing and he came out off the field tired, hands on his hips, and then was done. Then didn't play the rest of the game. I wonder if it's just, hey, it didn't feel right, but I can still play. I can still do my thing. But now, you know what? I wasn't able to be the player that I normally was. Probably got it checked out, and they said, well, you could probably have surgery. Oh, okay, well, now I'll have surgery because I don't want to be that player. And it was never enough to keep him out, to keep him, never one that hurt him. It was something that, you know, I'm sure at this point he's been dealing with the aches and pains his entire career. And, my elbow, my knee. And so that's probably more what I think it was, because that sounds to me like that's how it would be. Because again, I didn't notice in the game, they didn't show he was limping. They didn't show. I just think he just wasn't the same guy, because he doesn't put up 0-0-0-0 games ever. Right? The guy's too good.
12: No, that's it.
13: So I that's where I would go. I don't think they would have him fly if that was the case. So, but I mean, you think about that. They're looking at 0-5, man. Everybody's favorite Super Bowl pick. 0-5.
12: Generally why that. You don't bet the favorite.
13: Woo! Exit out by the Fresca, exit Swollen Dome. Jason Smith, Mike Harmon, live from the Fox Sports Radio Studios. Coming up next, we got more from Monday Night Football, and we break down the most controversial play of week one in the NFL next. Jason and Mike, Fox Sports Radio. 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
14: fun in the NFL is a wrap. The Seahawks stiff-armed the Pats in Seattle, while the Bills took the Texans on a haunted hayride. The Bears couldn't stop scoring in Carolina, and the Giants get the win in Harbaugh's Blue debut. It's week two in the NFL. 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
19: From ABC News, I'm Stephanie Officer. Donald Trump Jr. received a very generous wedding gift from someone his new bride calls a dear friend on social media. That person is Russian oligarch Umar Kremlev. ProPublica says Kremlev paid for a lavish after party for Trump's eldest son in the Bahamas. Well, on Monday, the White House issued a statement from the president, which said in part he does not know who Umar is and was not at the wedding, adding, quote, not a big deal. ABC's Jonathan Carl.
20: The president's son has described his wedding as a low-key affair, but ProPublica reported the 2 days of parties that followed were anything but low-key. Don Jr.'s new wife, Bettina, posted pictures of the festivities spread out over two private islands, including professional dancers and a large fireworks display. ProPublica reported Russian oligarch Umar Kremlev paid for it. Days before the wedding, he reportedly traveled with Putin to China.
19: A spokesperson for Kremlev told ProPublica he and Don Jr. have a friendly relationship and have never discussed politics. Tech executives are taking the calls to scale back on AI advancement seriously, but the president is pushing back. ABC's Elizabeth Schulte.
21: President Trump dismissed warnings AI could destroy humanity as a hoax after repeatedly downplaying the risk of AI.
22: We're leading China in AI. We're the most sophisticated country in the world. And frankly, I want to keep it that way, because whoever wins, AI wins.
21: But some in Congress are calling for regulation now, including a bipartisan bill for a so-called kill switch to stop rogue AI in its tracks.
19: Experts fear AI could fall into the wrong hands or go rogue on its own, putting America's infrastructure like utilities, water, and electricity at risk of a hack or worse. The 78th annual Primetime Emmy saw some big winners Monday night, especially for Widow's Bay and one Matthew Rhys.
23: Finally, to the great and good people of Wales, who were as much a nurturer as anyone else, we are a small but mighty nation. This is incredible.
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13: 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I mean, we have to wait for the drums. We can't not have the drums. We have to wait for the drums.
12: Wait for it.
13: We have to have the drums. All right.
12: I mean, Phil saw it all.
13: Yeah. He stopped the other guy. Could have the other guy from drowning. And Phil saw it. Yeah, 100%. You fast forward.
25: I'm scrubbing through because I just want the drums.
13: I thought you had it queued up.
25: I thought I did too. But apparently it's a verse short. So that's bad. That's bad job by me.
12: Now we're speeding it through like it's.
13: It's like closure. Yeah, like you're reading a disclaimer.
25: I'm just gonna play over while you guys are talking. That's all.
13: Because you can't play the song and not hear the drums and not.
25: No, you cannot.
13: Mike Tyson punching Ed Helms in the face.
12: Well. Yeah. Have a good laugh. There's a clip of Taylor Swift looking and saying, "Would you get it off of me?"
25: All right, here it comes.
12: Leave me alone.
13: All right, there we go.
12: Everybody, like, you got to pay that off because it is such tease once you hear that first
13: strain. If I was Phil Collins and I needed money, okay? Because I know he was touring up until like a couple of years ago.
12: Yeah, really recently.
13: He was in like a walker. His health is not, his physical health is not great. Yes.
12: Which was amazing.
13: If he needed money, I would offer it to, okay, every concert I'm at, who wants to come in and just do that drum solo? And you bid money.
12: Auction it off for charity?
13: Yeah. Or for him if you need money.
12: Well, if you need money.
13: Winning bid tonight was $100,000 just to play the do-do-do-do-do-do-do-do-do-do. How many people would say, yes, of course I want to do that?
12: Oh, rich people everywhere.
13: That's all.
12: People go into hock to go do that.
13: He would say, do you want to play for the whole song? No, I just want to do that part. That's all I want to do.
12: No, that's all I allow you to do.
13: All right.
12: That's it.
13: That's all I want to do.
12: You sit there and there's another drummer and he does the rest of it or she does the rest of it.
13: Listen, someone's going to point to you and that's when you do the
12: did.
13: Okay, someone's going to point to you. All right. Just to make sure, you know, don't freeze. We're going to rehearse it.
12: Be ready for that moment.
13: Be ready. Ready to go. I can do it. I mean, come on. How much money could you make?
12: That is a money maker if there ever was. We've had a lot of ideas on this show to make people a buck through the years.
13: I'm Eddie Murphy. I make moves. I'm a businessman. I'm making moves. I'm a businessman. I'm making moves.
12: Could do Michael Keaton in Night Shift.
13: Oh, get the tuna fish to eat the mayonnaise. That's call Starkist.
12: Yeah.
13: This is Chuck reminding Bill to shut up. To shut up.
12: Criminally underrated movie. I think it's like the other guys, more recent, that eventually people come to it, and I think Night Shift's getting a little bit of a run. We need more.
13: To shut up. To shut up. So we'll have more on the Monday night game coming up in a bit, but the most controversial play of the weekend in the NFL isn't really that controversial. Doesn't mean you can't hate it.
12: Yeah.
13: But it's not as controversial as it's made out to be. The Lions escape with a one-point win over the Saints a day ago. Saints go for two late. Hey,
12: why did they go for two at the end of regulation.
13: Yeah, well, you know, they decide. It's honorable. Yeah, let's go for two. So far, I feel good about my predictions for both the Lions and the Saints. So I feel like the Lions are a little nervous about them because, wow, that shouldn't have been that close. But for the Saints, they're better than people think. They had a horrible first half, and that second half was terrific. Tyler Shuck was fantastic.
12: Let's get Shuck. For
13: 410. Yeah. Right? Like, I feel good about the – I feel better about the Saints in defeat than the Lions in victory, right? Concerned about the Lions. But this play that could have flipped the game, it was a sack and a fumble, and it was going to be a touchdown for the Saints, and look how everything was going New Orleans' way. Except then, after replay review, the play – was not as it went on the field. Here's how it sounded yesterday.
5: Trying to work with a third and 16 here.
6: Oh, Goff hit, lost the football. A race for it. It's still loose. Saints recover. Touchdown, Jonas Sinker.
13: So that was a play-by-play on Fox. Goff is hit. He fumbles. The Saints were in the end zone. And this is when the Saints, the game was going badly for New Orleans, right? And this was going to be a big play.
12: Big turnaround, yeah.
13: However, upon further review, they went to Mike Pereira, you know, friend of the show, in the booth for Fox. He explained why this fumble and subsequent touchdown was overturned.
6: Los Angeles, Mike, what did you see?
7: Yeah, he had started his throwing motion. Now, throwing motion is bringing the ball up. Forget about the hand at this point going forward. Throwing motion starts hand going up, then is hit. Ball comes loose. His intent was to throw it forward. And since that motion had already started, that's going to be a forward pass no matter where it lands.
13: And Mike Pereira was 100%. That was the ruling. The Lions maintained possession following the game. The Saints had a lot of questions. Fans had a lot of questions. Oh, I can't believe that. You're telling me that's a pass. And I just want people to complain the right way about the right things, right? That's what I want. If you're going to complain, I get it. You know, life sucks a lot, but complain about the right things because this was not a bad call. This was not a bad interpretation of a rule. This is simply, if you don't like it, it's a bad rule. It's like the tuck rule is a bad rule, right? You go back, so I was thinking about that a lot after this play yesterday, is that, you know, Brady's throwing motion is gone, right? To go back to the tuck angles, right?
12: Look what you did 20-something
13: there. Years ago, I still
12: Hi,
13: think
12: Raider
13: about it.
12: Fans.
13: Right? Brady's throwing motion is gone, and he's got his other hand on the football. So I don't know how that is called the tuck rule, right? A rule that nobody had ever heard about. Up until that moment, we're going to bring in the tuck rule. Like, his throwing motion is gone, right? He's got two hands on football, right? So this should be a fumble. Like, the tuck rule is a bad rule. This is a bad rule, but the rule is exactly what Mike Pereira says. When you begin throwing the football, your throwing motion, which is always we're coming back first before we throw it, right? That's what it is. It's no longer was the quarterback's arm going forward because that became a very difficult thing, right? Because the way, okay, where is it? Is the arm coming forward when he gets hit? So now it's when the quarterback's arm begins his throwing motion. And clearly on that replay, Jared Goff began his throwing motion. So I get completely why that was overturned. I get that it's bad. I get in the Saints lose by a point and they're upset. And you look back at that play and you go, man, it doesn't seem right. If you want to be mad at it, I get it, but be mad that it's a bad rule more than it was a bad call because they got it right on the field. Like, that's the rule. You cannot like the rule, and I get it. There's plenty of rules I don't like. I still go back to Austin Seferian Jenkins. He didn't complete the catch, Larry. Jane Krakowski yelling at him. He didn't complete the catch. He was bobbling it out of bounds. That's the first time we'd have beat Belichick in like 12 years. Like, you know, it could be a bad rule, but that's what it was. It's if you don't like the rule, okay, but the interpretation, they got it right, and that's exactly, yeah. That's the rule. When Mike Pereira came on and said, this is what it is, I said, oh, yeah, 100% then, because you can see there's no doubt that Goff had begun his throwing motion. Now, whether it was he was grabbed and he was going, but it doesn't matter. Before he was in a position where he was in control of the defensive player, he had begun his throwing motion, so incomplete pass.
12: Yeah, because all those years we had been told it was the arm going forward and, you know, ball and the hand moving forward, however you want to interpret it, but we've obviously had exceptions to the rule. It's like the fun and excitement of learning and using the English language. There are always exceptions. To your point, bad rules. Like or you may not like the rule, but you comply, right? You don't necessarily want to wear pants, but you got to. right? You can't Porky Pig it out there without finding yourself spending the night in the jail. But all of that, and I watched this play probably 20 times. Like, that's about as hard thrown ball as you have in those situations, to where it's still kind of in his control as it flies backwards. But again, the letter of the law, and I get it. Folks are also now going, well, when it's a lateral situation, like, it really started to spiral pretty quickly, right? Well, his intent was to throw it forward. So is that now no longer a fumble, right? Even if you're not hit and you throw it back, well, my intent was to throw it forward, so that really shouldn't count as a fumble anymore.
13: But the thing is, and that's where they get in trouble, is they talk about the intent. It's like, intent, because this is where people take that and then just really go over the top of it. My intent was to throw a touchdown. You're not going to give it to me. Why don't I get a touchdown on? My intent was to throw it out to Amon-Ra St. Brown. Why did I get a 15-yard complete? His intent was to make everybody miss and get to the end zone. Like, when you said, like, I get, boy, that's a rough word to say.
12: But
13: that's,
12: you know what I mean?
13: Difficult,
12: like,
13: word,
12: well,
13: to say.
12: My intent was to at least throw it to the line of scrimmage, but I threw it behind.
13: Because intent is always,
12: come on.
13: Because in football, intent is an inherently polarizing word in general, because was the intent when you talk about running into the kicker or roughing the kicker, right? What was the intent? Was it a penalty that is a helmet to helmet hit? Was it an intent?
12: Well,
13: to
12: my
13: injure,
12: intent was
13: right?
12: not to hit him that way, but right. he ducked at
13: right.
12: the
13: but
12: last
13: the,
12: second.
13: But
12: right?
13: they talk about intent in all of this, so we're conditioned to hear intent, and that's a very polarizing word.
12: That's right.
13: And you know, when you get into psychology, it's very kind of like to do when you hear intent for this. Oh, intent, because you hear intent for other things that are bigger deals that you really disagree with, and you hear the same word again for this. You go, oh, I was really wrong. No. They didn't need to say intent. They just needed to say, when a quarterback begins his throwing motion, it's an incomplete pass. Okay. Done. That's all you had to say.
12: He intends to throw it forward. Like, yeah, of course he did, but he got hit. That's the way that works. Again, where it started to get really out of sorts is when you get into what constitutes he was throwing it out to the flat. Well, did he throw it at or beyond the line of scrimmage? Or is it a loose ball situation? Well, he intended to get it back to the line of scrimmage.
13: My intent was not to have that be a fumble and then run it in for a touchdown.
12: No, legitimately, though, do you now get to throw a challenge flag going, well, and stop play just long enough to say, hey, I intended to get it back to the line of scrimmage. I was just, you know, a foot short. Like, what are we doing? It's like, as soon as you use the word intent,
13: wait. What do you mean I didn't make it in time? My intent was to throw the challenge flag. I just didn't get out of my pocket
12: in
13: time.
12: No, that's it. Like, I'm reaching for it.
13: Like Jeff Fisher when he couldn't find his challenge flag that time.
12: Right? The only guy that always had it, Belichick had it in his sock.
13: In his sock,
12: so
13: yeah,
12: literally
13: yeah,
12: you'd see him bend over, go to the sock, and then drop it. But the word intent is very dangerous to use in this explanation.
13: And you didn't need to. That's the whole point. Is that like, yeah, I get why you're upset if you're the Saints. I get it. You feel like you got rooked, but understand that's just the rule, and hate the rule. I get it, right? Do I think that's a great rule? No, but in the end, does it really stop any controversy is a quarterback's arm going forward? So while it's not a rule for the defense that helps, you know, sack and strip sacks and fumbles, I feel like it makes that part of the game a little bit clearer. Instead of trying to decide, well, it looks like his arm is going forward, I can't really tell. You can see this. Oh, okay. His arm had started the motion. The minute you get a little bit of his arm going back, you can say incomplete pass. And I think that at least makes it cleaner.
12: Then we get into the empty hand. I mean, we had that situation with Bo Nix tonight, right? Where he went, whoops. I mean, Berman would have had fun with that call.
13: Yeah. Oh, yeah, yeah.
12: Except for then the Kansas City defender touched it while he was out of bounds. Electricity, that was the end of it. It ended any attempts at a score or scoop or whatever. Eventually, a Denver player did fall on the ball anyway. But it was just another one of those moments like, all right, how do you interpret this?
13: And I'll tell you this. You want to know how far we've come, right? To just think about where we were. This is maybe about 20 some odd years ago, right? I remember talking to someone, I can say who it was, talking to someone who had officiated high-ish level NCAA football games. Okay. Not like national champ, but D1, okay. Big level D1 games. And I said, you know, we actually wound up talking about that rule. And he said to me, he said, well, you want to know what the whole general rule was with a quarterback? If it was a fumble? Yeah. If the ball goes forward, than his arm was going forward. Like if the ball wound up, if he's starting his motion and the ball winds up falling down, straight down or in back of him, it's a fumble. If the ball went forward, we would say, well, his arm, because they don't see it with a naked eye.
12: Yeah.
13: You can't see it. So we said, okay, that's what we defaulted
12: clearly,
13: to.
12: Yeah.
13: So how many of those plays in NCAA NFL history were just, they could have been fumbles, but they weren't because, the ball went forward, so his arm must have been going
12: Torre,
13: forward.
12: Right? Torre! Right? We need to revise all of NFL and college football history. Let's go.
13: Exit out by the Fresca, exit Swollen Dome, the Jason Smith Show with my best friend Mike Harmon. Time now to find out what's trending in the wide world of sports. My guy's been called the Mike Pereira of Fox Sports Radio. He's always going forward himself. It's Steve DeSager.
8: You know, as silly as that rule was in the Saints game, it was topped by the silly story related to Drew Brees of the Saints tonight. I'm glad you brought that up earlier. The Adam Schefter report that somehow the Broncos coaches had the idea to take Drew Brees 5 years into retirement and have him come start a conference championship game cold. In fact, Pro Football Talk tonight confirmed Drew Brees is still on the Saints reserve retired list. And any retired player, they say, would have to return by just after week 13 in any given year. And after that, he would not be eligible to play for anyone. And then the Saints would have to actually release him off their retired list.
13: It sounds like it was just a fun, colorful story that got out of control. We didn't tell Sean Payton about it, really? You went around your head coach?
12: They were going to put a bow on him.
13: We were going to surprise it for you. Christmas Day. We were going to unwrap Drew Brees.
8: Schefter's not mentioning the retired list, and his rights are still with essentially the Saints, therefore, that he would be subject to waivers. It's all ridiculous.
12: Journalistic integrity.
8: There is none there. The game was tied 7-7 at Kansas City tonight, late first half, and then the Chiefs absolutely dominated Denver, 31-10 the final. So we can update Patrick Mahomes, still undefeated against the Broncos at Arrowhead Stadium, 8-0 now, topping that list all time. Brett Favre at Lambeau Field went 14-0 against the Lions in his career. But Sean Payton has been a head coach for over 300 games in this league. This was one of the worst offensive performances by any one of his teams. Certainly the worst since he's been at Denver. 176 yards. Kenneth Walker had more than that by himself. 191 total yards, his first game with KC. And most of the rushing yards for Walker tonight came on under the center run. So it was a different look from the Chiefs. And boy, did they succeed. By the way, the last Chiefs player to outgain an opponent by himself in a full game was Larry Johnson about 20 years ago.
13: Woo!
8: He of the four-point play.
13: LJ.
8: Thank you. Kansas City's Walker had two touchdowns, including a 60-yard run. Patriots running back Travion Henderson was due to return to practice today after his ankle injury. Linebacker of the Titans Cedric Gray cleared concussion protocol, but Eagles guard Landon Dickerson will miss at least a month with his knee injury. He's on IR. Running back Isaiah Pacheco, now with Detroit, could return in December after back surgery. Falcons defensive lineman Deshaun Hand will have season-ending quad surgery. Dallas safety Malik Hooker will have surgery for a broken arm. And Cowboys linebacker DeMarvian Overshown could miss 1 to 2 weeks with a bad hamstring. By the way, the NFL's game in Melbourne last week averaged over 18 million viewers on Netflix in the U.S., with nearly 22 million viewers worldwide. As for late-night baseball, it's bottom of the ninth in Arizona. Marlins holding on 7-6 against the Diamondbacks. For the moment, the D-backs are three games back of San Diego for the last NL wildcard. Arizona will end the season in a couple weeks with three games in San Diego. Padres won their eighth straight tonight, 8-7 at Colorado, which has lost eight in a row. Cubs over Atlanta 7-3. Pete Crow Armstrong with his 42nd homer and a two-run double. He had four hits, four RBIs. He's up to 102 runs batted in.
13: Steve, people just want the score of the Cubs game. They don't want any updates on players. Just give the score of the game. That's all.
8: Is that because the White Sox fan is here?
13: No one needs to know what Pete Crow Armstrong is doing or not. No one needs to know that.
8: Doesn't matter
13: where he was or how bad of a trade it was. Just say, the Cubs won.
8: You're reminding me. Happy Pete Alonso Day. Baltimore with a solo homer in the eighth to beat the Mets 2-1 in New York.
13: But not Pete Alonso. He did not home run tonight.
8: Not his home run. No. Yankees are headed to the playoffs officially. They won 8-3 at Minnesota while Toronto lost at home, giving up a run in the eighth, one in the ninth, lost 6-5 to Detroit. White Sox won 7-3 at Cleveland. Dodgers clinched a playoff berth 4-1 at the Reds. Back to you.
13: Thank you, Steve-O. Coming up next, we had questions about this team, this quarterback going into week one, and now Not only are there no questions, I mean, maybe he's going to be an MVP candidate. That's next, Jason and Mike Fox.
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27: Under a partly cloudy sky, we fall back into the mid-70s by Tuesday morning. Sunshine and clouds with afternoon showers likely, some heavy, with a lot of moisture to work with. Upper 80s for the afternoon. Very high heat index, too, close to 100. Showers ease up for Tuesday night. We'll be back down to 74 to 78, and we're mainly sunny on Wednesday. Temperatures get into the upper 80s. Showers and storms return, becoming likely again on Thursday, the high in the mid to upper 80s. This is Precision Weather Meteorologist Phil Spivak for WNZF.
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0: You gotta eat, and you don't have to go broke. I'm Holland Cook with Inflation Hacks. A report by Supermarket News says you will pay less using self-checkout than at staffed registers, where all that stuff tempts impulse buying. On Facebook, Sarah R. says, I've discovered that around 10 a.m. on Wednesdays, my local grocery store marks down food that's close to expiring. She says, I stock up for the week on whatever meats, bread, and veggies they have on clearance, and it is so helpful. And on BuzzFeed, Bonnie says that cutting down on pop and sugary drinks has made my mood better. And when Megan says she couldn't deal with meat prices, she started eating more plant-based food, and she calls it a positive life change. How are you coping? Post your inflation hacks at andyoucanquoteme.com.
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4: Yeah!
3: Week one in the books, the Chiefs with a dominant win over the Broncos. We break down the biggest storyline coming off of this game, the return of Patrick Mahomes coming up in about 10 minutes. But going into week one, we talked about concerns, how it's going to play out. And I said, you know, we are going to find out about Caleb Williams this year. Mm-hmm. Because his receivers aren't great. Not that DJ Moore was a world beater, but all his big games, he relied on DJ Moore, and the rest of the guys he has are just kind of Jags. We're going to find out if Caleb Williams is a guy that is elite of the elite and is going to make everybody better around him, or if he needs weapons around him, right? Because we've always, I told from the beginning, don't worry, you got through that first year, era of good feeling. And they put up 59 on the Panthers.
4: They might have just scored again.
3: And it was Williams through the air. It was Williams on the ground. And while it's one game, and it's not going to be like that this week, Caleb Williams has announced himself as an MVP candidate in the NFL. Someone that now I'm breaking through, and you're now going to watch me every single week. He has put the eyes of the NFL on him as a must-watch guy every week. First year, yes, number one overall pick in the draft. How is he doing? But we watch as we watch with the curiosity we have about a number one overall pick. Like we'll watch when Fernando Mendoza takes over. Second year, okay, how's it going to be? It was good at times. Bears offensive line wasn't great. He flashed. Second year, as we saw, was really good. Okay, but there's other guys. Exciting. Let's see how they are. But now, like, there's no doubt. You have seen him on the ascension for the last couple of years, and now when you put up 59 points week one, you jump to the list of guys we need to watch every week, and he has jumped to the front. He's someone that can win NFL MVP this year. The Bears offense, and to think about all the talking that Ben Johnson did, want to be the highest scoring offense in the NFL, there's a lot of blank U's coming from some DCs going, yeah, you'll see, you'll see, you'll see. Again, the Panthers aren't a terrible team, right? They're not terrible. No. 59. That's a lot of points, man. And it didn't even feel like it was something where Caleb Williams had to throw. He was able to do his thing, and it's not like he had a big day with wide receivers. Like, he was able to spread the ball around. Like, Khalif Raymond was his biggest wide receiver. A guy who was number five receiver for the Lions. He couldn't even stick with the Jets last year, and the Jets had nobody after Garrett Wilson got hurt. They were playing Al Toon at wide receiver at some point last year. And this is the week that he has in week one. He has announced himself as, I am next. I am the flag carrier for NFL quarterbacks.
4: Well, let me ask you a question first. Do you want to buy a 1986 Al Toon rookie card?
3: Are they going to ask me, wanted to buy a Caleb Williams rookie card?
4: I have some of those, too. 21 to 29.
3: Do you have an Al Toon rookie card?
4: Really?
3: 269 and 2.
4: You should give that to me.
3: Okay.
4: All right. I will find it and bring it tomorrow in the vast reservoir of stuff. Look, 291 yards rushing. They ran the ball well, really, most of last year. Swift and Menungai. And a little bit of extra from other running backs. But for Caleb Williams, 66 yards on the ground, the two scores, and passing the ball around. Look, I had no concerns about the offense. We've been talking about this. Like, they're going to put up points. Just a question of how many shootouts are you going to have to win along the way? Because you didn't get a ton. You had 5 for 63 from Burden, and you had the one big catch where Roma Dunze went through the guy and went and got it, right? He finished with 2 for 52. They're going to have better days. Oh, and I know, Loveland, he got a big goose egg for me, too. A lot of snaps, a lot of wind sprints, no catches. But all of that to say, you know, for Caleb Williams, we watched the heroics last year.

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1: Coming up next, so what to make of Patrick Mahomes after week one, his return? The answer might surprise you. Jason and Mike, Fox.
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0: 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Mainly clear sky takes hold through the night. Temperatures fall into the mid-70s. We're back into the upper 80s near 90 on Tuesday. Very humid, though. Heat index near 100. Showers ease up, partly cloudy, mid-70s Tuesday night, partly to mostly sunny, upper 80s Wednesday. This is Precision Weather Meteorologist Phil.
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2: From ABC News, I'm Stephanie Officer. The Supreme Court Monday rejected the Trump administration's attempt to limit mail-in voting, clearing the way for states to send ballots as planned for the midterms.
3: The ruling was effectively 7-2. With Justices Clarence Thomas and Samuel Alito dissenting. The majority didn't explain its rationale for the decision, though Justice Brett Kavanaugh wrote in a concurring decision that states just didn't have enough time to implement the changes. Election officials had raised concerns that the Trump administration's policy, in which the Postal Service would only send mail ballots to voters on a state-approved list, would wreak havoc on the midterms. Peter Harlamus, ABC News.
2: The investigation into actress Hayden Panettiere's death picks up.
4: According to sources, since her death, the investigation has been focused in on what drugs may have played a role in her passing and where they came from. The day before Panettiere died, she flew to South Carolina from L.A. She was unresponsive when paramedics arrived at her boyfriend's apartment. Sources are telling us the investigation could be similar to those of rapper Mac Miller and Friends star Matthew Perry.
2: Bob Mackie created some of the most original and legendary designs in American TV and fashion. ABC's Deborah Roberts reflects.
5: The gown is gorgeous.
6: Thank you. I saw it in the window and I just couldn't resist.
7: His big break, The Carol Burnett Show in 1967. Mackie's bold creations earning him 2 Emmys over the years and 2 Oscar nominations for his work with Barbara Streisand and Diana Ross.
8: I hope people think, you know, he was a damn good designer. That would be nice.
9: His friend Carol Burnett calling him a genius, saying Bob did it all, adding there was no one like him.
2: Mackie was 87.
10: In a lifetime, we...
2: Rapper Macklemore has been dropped from singer Ed Sheeran's tour for using his stage time to call for freeing Palestine, Sudan, and many other places in conflict. In a statement Monday, Macklemore says he doesn't blame Sheeran, but feels his efforts to share his message were worth it.
11: Well, it's official. 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
2: The Environmental Protection Agency is repealing a Biden-era rule that limits greenhouse gas emissions from power plants fueled by coal and natural gas. EPA Administrator Lee Zeldin says it'll save billions in energy costs.
13: Companies that choose to invest in America with the certainty that their work will pay off and their money won't get tied up in unnecessary, burdensome regulatory battles.
2: The EPA says it's also taking a step to prevent future administrations from regulating climate pollution from power plants. New York prosecutors say they've seized dozens of websites that used AI to create and sell deepfake porn.
14: The hyper-realistic images and videos depicted 1,200 real people engaging in AI-generated sexual conduct in what the Manhattan District Attorney Alvin Bragg called horrific violations of privacy. The victims were primarily women and included well-known actors, politicians, athletes, musicians, social justice advocates, and social media influencers. The websites hardly concealed their intent, calling themselves names like All Deep Fake.
2: ABC's Chuck Severton. Chile is the first country in South America to eliminate dog-to-human cases of rabies. And Taylor Swift, she had a busy night, but you may or may not know that. While she was attending Monday Night Football at Arrowhead Stadium, cheering on her husband, Travis Kelce, she also appeared in a pre-taped skit at the Emmys alongside Fred Mariska Hargitay. I'm Stephanie Officer, ABC News.
11: Well, it's official. 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
0: Under a partly cloudy sky, we fall back into the mid-70s by Tuesday morning. Sunshine and clouds with afternoon showers likely, some heavy, with a lot of moisture to work with. Upper 80s for the afternoon. Very high heat index, too, close to 100. Showers ease up for Tuesday night. We back down to 74 to 78, and we're mainly sunny on Wednesday. Temperatures get into the upper 80s. Showers and storms return, becoming likely again on Thursday, the high in the mid to upper 80s. This is Precision Weather Meteorologist Phil Spivak for WNZF.
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0: From the heartland of America and the gateway to the West, good morning, good evening, wherever you may be, across the nation, around the world. I'm George Norrie, and this is Coast to Coast AM. Later tonight, quantum consciousness. Here's what's happening. The Saudis closed the east-west pipeline after drones launched from Iraq, probably backed by Iran, damaged it. Riyadh has not disclosed how badly it is damaged or how long it will be shuttered. The market could lose 120 million barrels of oil if the pipeline is closed for a month and storage is drawn down at the Red Sea port of Yanbu. With more on today's incredible situations, here's Tom Danheiser. Tommy?
1: Well, George, regional officials said Monday that crucial Saudi oil pipeline was struck by drones from Iranian-backed militia in Iraq. They will be out service for weeks as the damage is repaired. This as Yemen's Houthi rebels seized more islands along Red Sea shipping routes, continuing the assault on Saudi Arabia's oil exports. Iran says a planned meeting with Gulf states regarding control over the Strait of Hormuz has been postponed by Saudi Arabia due to the recent events in Yemen. This is U.S. Treasury Secretary Scott Bessent says his department will continue to target and disrupt those who provide material, technological, or financial support that allows the Iranian regime to sustain its terrorist enterprise. Meanwhile, the Houthis have reported direct hits as they say they have launched a large-scale ballistic missile and drone attack on Saudi Arabia's King Khalid Air Base located near the city of Hamis Mushait. And Iran's Islamic Revolutionary Guard Corps says a supertanker has caught fire after striking naval mines while attempting to pass through a restricted zone south of the Strait of Hormuz. George?
0: Thank you, Tom. Data centers in the United States will consume more natural gas than most countries within a decade, according to a new outlook from Bloomberg. Gas consumption to produce electricity for data centers is expected to grow by 15 billion cubic feet per day in the 10 years to 2035, even accounting for many currently planned projects never being built. Apple has introduced a new watch with a very controversial new feature. It can listen all the time and feed what it hears to an AI. Let's check in with our expert, Lauren Weinstein, on what this is all about. Lauren?
2: Yeah, so Apple used to have a reputation of being very privacy conscious, but now probably because of their deep embrace of AI, it appears they're moving significantly in the opposite direction into the creepy zone. They just announced their new Series 12 watch, and it has a couple of features that some observers are saying might actually be illegal to use in some areas. In fact, those features are apparently currently disabled in the EU, and if used in some U.S. states, might violate state laws that relate, of all things, to wiretapping. Yes, now we have to worry about wiretapping watches. Oh, my. So these features are called Live Rewind and Siri Recap, and these both involve a microphone in the watch that, if these features are enabled, listens and processes the sounds around you. Live Rewind lets you review the last 15 seconds of audio the watch heard as text output, and Siri Recap lets you see an AI-generated report based on what the watch heard throughout the day. You can already see where this is going. The problem is that in many parts of the world, like the EU and in a number of U.S. states, there are laws that prohibit collecting this kind of audio information in areas where you would have a reasonable expectation of privacy unless everyone involved, like the person or persons you're talking with at any given moment, are notified and agree to this process. The Live Rewind feature, when triggered to output by the user, reportedly plays a little chime and has a visual notification. But of course, anyone else around the watch owner might not even hear or see that or have any idea what it meant. The Siri Recap feature apparently doesn't give any visible or audio indication at all that it's sitting there sucking in everything the watch can hear and feeding it up to Apple's AI cloud. Apple has gone to great lengths to explain that it isn't really recording audio per se, rather it's processing the audio on the watch and then sending the resulting textual content information to the AI for it to generate its reports. The potential problem for Apple, though, is that in states, for example, California, that have so-called two-party consent, actually all-party consent laws relating to this area, it's not just recording of audio that's covered. Eavesdropping can be explicitly covered as well. In fact, traditionally, before the wide availability of recording devices, wiretaps are usually conducted by law enforcement, listening in real time and manually transcribing what they heard. It's easy to see how both Live Rewind and especially Siri Recap could be viewed as running afoul of related laws in various U.S. states and the EU and elsewhere. The key point is that Apple's insistence that they're not technically using the watch to make audio recordings is beside the point. They're still listening to audio and using that audio to create data that, again, for example, in the case of Siri Recap, is feeding into an AI data center somewhere, and it will do this irrespective of whether all the persons involved in conversations gave their permission for this or even had any idea at all that was happening. Some states and some countries are indeed very serious about regulating the use of these kinds of audio-based devices and applications, so despite Apple's seeming confidence about this, it might be wise for them, as the saying goes, to watch their step.
0: I love it. Thank you, Lauren. Appreciate it. Will we ever get other planets with man? Think about that. Let's check in with senior astronomer Seth Sustak from the SETI Institute. Seth, how you doing this week?
3: Well, so far, so good, George.
0: Good man.
3: Will we ever get other planets with man? Was that your question?
0: Yeah, what do you think?
3: Well, there are other planets with life, but you won't find man anywhere else than on this planet. Maybe that's good enough. I don't know. But, you know, most people do figure that the universe hosts lots of life. Maybe they don't look like us, but there've got to be living things out there, right? Well, maybe not. Some people, including some scientists, have said that life may not be as commonplace as we believe. Sure, there's literally tons of life on Earth, but it could be that Earth is very special, and most planets out there, even if they have oceans and atmospheres, are as devoid of life as a boatload of rat poison. Of course, if you're a science fiction fan, you don't believe that. There are trillions of habitable worlds in the visible universe. They can't all be lifeless. Well, don't be so sure. Life is complex. I mean, like really, really complicated. Remember when you had to study, I guess it was 10th grade, the components of cells in biology class? There were ribosomes, chromosomes, lysosomes, other kinds of somes. I mean, you really had to take a course in Greek just to do your homework. So biology is complicated. And maybe it doesn't just spring up on planets, even those with atmospheres and oceans. There may not be any Klingon aliens. Heck, there may not even be any bacteria aliens. And that's why finding life somewhere else other than Earth would make the evening news, because it would show that what I just said is wrong, that even something as intricate as life can be found in the depths of space. Presumably, most of it would probably be small life, bacteria, because microorganisms were the first life forms to emerge from the ooze here on Earth. But even so, most is not the same as all. So, yes, George, I'd bet that we share the universe with aliens, even if they don't look like Klingons, and even if you need a microscope to see them.
0: I love it. Keep listening in the skies, though, Seth. I appreciate it. We hear a lot about artificial intelligence that it could do in humanity. What's going to happen to us? In a moment, let's check in with Dr. Bart Kosko on Coast to Coast AM.
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5: 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I couldn't even walk across my floor without literally coughing until I was gassed. So I saw three different pulmonologists, and they could do nothing. Someone had mentioned to me about a product that President Reagan had taken. I ordered it within 1 week. 1 week. My coughing had stopped since I've taken the carnivora. Everyone that would come into our store would say, "What happened? Why are you not coughing?" I told them what I'm doing, and they said, "Well, what's it doing that it stopped that coughing?" 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
0: And welcome back to Coast. George Norrie with you. Great to get your week going. President Trump said today that all this talk about artificial intelligence ruining humanity is nothing but a big hoax. And a lot of people involved in AI, CEOs and employees are saying, there might be something to it. Let's check in with Dr. Bart Kosko, USC professor of electrical and computer engineering and law, and is an artificial intelligence researcher who was just inducted into the National Academy of Inventors. He holds several patents and is the author of numerous scientific articles in AI, as well as textbooks, popular books including Noise and Fuzzy Logic, and novels. And here he is back on Coast to Coast. Bart, I'm looking forward to this. Lots to talk about.
10: Good to see you, George.
0: How's life?
10: Doing fine, although had a fire scare a little earlier, almost had to evacuate, but it is Los Angeles, and they put the fire out, I'm happy to say.
0: Was it
10: but
0: in your house?
10: Things
0: your
10: are going well, and I'm 66 and still feel like 26, at least when I walk out of the gym. By the time I get home, maybe it's 30 and it starts falling. I'm still in the trenches, George, still publishing, still teaching, still inventing.
0: Good for you. Keep doing what you're doing. Was it this fire in your house?
10: No. It was nearby, less than a mile away in the Puente Hills. And so we don't know the source of it, but a lot of helicopters and the fire persons, they did a great job of putting that thing up. It's 20 acres, a little scary when you're on the verge of evacuating. Wasn't quite sure how we'd handle the show with that, but I knew we'd find a way.
0: You made it. Now, is all this talk about artificial intelligence doing in humanity justified?
10: I'm glad we're talking about it, George, but let's just start with the president's claim that it's a hoax. First off, as you said, I have a book called Fuzzy Thinking and have a lot of results in fuzzy logic, and that is trying to think in shades of gray, not some fake black and white reasoning. And that's a classic example of a binary statement. It's not a hoax. Also, it's not completely often as advertised. It's somewhere, as almost everything is outside of mathematics, in the big gray in between. It's a legitimate concern. It has been a concern, George, as you know, and I know you've talked about it, we've talked about it literally for decades.
0: Yeah.
10: But the models have gotten bigger. We're moving, as I mentioned last time we were together, from just simple asking questions of a large language model to letting agent-type systems or higher-level models control those systems and sending them out to do your bidding. And there's been some recent scares with that. We can talk about the so-called Hugging Face breakout and other things. And also, we have pending IPOs, initial public offerings, of the first big tech firm, starting apparently with Anthropic. And that may go public as soon as next month in October. We don't know. The paperwork has been filed. It'll be very interesting to see, though, because of the legal disclosures you have to make about the risk. And I would urge the audience to look at the document that Anthropic just released, public document on Thursday, about what it's caught happening with this model's Claude and other things. It's quite sobering. So, and by the way, the estimate is that could be as high as a $2 trillion IPO, outdone only by June's IPO with Elon Musk at SpaceX and AIX, or XAI, that was $3 trillion. So these companies have been not exactly transparent. I mean, you could say, I think, more non-transparent than any other companies in history, the big tech companies. We're starting to peer inside of them legally as the litigation's unfolding. And with Congress so split in its bipartisan warfare, almost, it's not doing a lot of legislating, which is its expressed powers under Article 1, Section 8 of the Constitution. The president, as previous presidents, has been trying to navigate that with executive orders, which often have questionable legal force, and the next president can overturn at will. So who's working it out? The courts are working it out. And there's going to be a lot more of that. And just as we get to, The first phase of this, and we started talking about it 3 years ago, were the copyright litigations. Those are still going on. And that has advanced now to the products liability case. And the old defenses that were available back then are no longer available. There have been a lot of developments. We've got some cases, like a big one now with Meta. They just got an adverse ruling, which will be proceeding now to discovery, where these facts tend to get on the table unless, as is likely, there will be a settlement.
0: Well, this concern, Bart, that AI could kill us off, how are they talking about that? I mean, is it going to launch nukes on its own? What would happen?
10: Skynet in the original Terminator. Yeah, of course, in theory, it could. It could do a lot of other things by shutting down GPS at a critical moment and related cyber attacks. I mean, all that's possible. But I just want to first address a claim from a former engineer at Anthropic who claimed that he thought it was on the order of 10% that we could get wiped out in the next decade. As you know, George, I teach probably, teaching it this semester again, for 30th year in a row. I would like to see that computation. Is that just a gut guess? An engineer should be able to put forth some probative evidence. On what basis are you making a numerical claim? If you said there's some risk, well, that's trivial. Of course there's some risk. If it was 1% or 2%, I think most people would say that sounds reasonable. But if you're going to go say something, look at the effect it's had on markets, for example, that it's 10% of wiping out humanity. Yeah, just like you're asking, we'd like to see the particular pathways. Maybe he's right. But we should demand evidence in a case like that. And I don't see that. I see a lot of extreme takes on this, people basing AI on their fading memories of movies they saw many years ago. That's not what these systems are. They have a very relatively simple mathematical probability type structure that gets greatly magnified with chips and the effects of Moore's law. That's mainly what's going on. It's got a lot of problems, and there are solutions to those problems. There's trade-offs, but 10% probability that soon? I mean, look, AI is just getting started, George. This activity, as it moves to agents, not that long from now, will start moving ultimately to our heads in some kind of interaction as we go to the BCI world, brain-computer interface world. And by the way, you know who owns one of the founding patents in that? Elon Musk through Neuralink.
0: So he's everywhere, isn't he?
10: He's everywhere. He's got, you know, he's putting the first railroad tracks into space, and bless him. I think that's wonderful. Big risks, big costs with that. But there's so much misinformation fueled in by fear. We have, you know, self-serving statements obviously made by people running these institutions. They're all caught up in massive litigation. A lot of, I look at some of that in an AI and law class that I teach as well. A lot of that is actually coursing its way through the courts and more. And maybe at some point there will be some reasonable legislation from Congress. It tends to be too little too late. For example, there was a recent bill put forth by Ted Lieu, former computer scientist. He's a House representative here in California. It was a bipartisan piece of legislation. It's called the AI Kill Switch Act. And his colleague Nathan Moran, Republican in Texas, you know, and that sounds good. Of course there should be a kill switch. But in simulations on that, what happens, especially with the agentic AI, is it'll make a copy of itself, say, here, kill this for me. And then the other copy that's unkilled continues unabated. So it can do workarounds around that. Doesn't mean you shouldn't try to do that, but it sounds good. Maybe you can do that much. But I think we're going to find out, just to boil it down for the audience, that this is what's called products liability law. When you take any product and put it into the stream of commerce, you are liable for all the downstream foreseeable consequences. And I've spoken to a lot of legal experts and judges asking, what do you mean by foreseeable? And the best answer I've gotten from that was from Judge Richard Posner at the time on the Seventh Circuit in Chicago, University of Chicago, famous a jurist. He said, just means some probability. Okay. But a jury or judge will have to determine what's foreseeable. And when you go public, again, you have all these disclosures you have to make, and you have to account for risks. And the more risks you have, the more potential litigation. For example, we have the doctrine in law called vicarious liability, respondeat superior, let the master answer. You hire an agent to work for you. In general, you're liable for the actions of that agent. And I think with very high probability, the courts will enforce that against these companies. So if the agent goes off and crashes some airlines or creates some bio device or something like that, these companies are potentially liable. It's going to be hard to argue, especially just with the report released by Dr. Modi on Thursday, that that wasn't foreseeable. And that means whatever the real price is of the stock, in general, when you estimate the value of a stock, what you're estimating is its future cash flows discounted back to the present. Well, part of that discount is the losses you take through litigation, which could be substantial. And that's what has to be worked out here. Right now, we're flying blind. And while we're talking about this, you know, there are literally millions of people playing with models in a way. And last point on this, people often ask, well, is this more dangerous than a nuclear weapon? Not in terms of a particular detonation, maybe. But unlike the nuclear weapon, anybody can do this. But one quick example, if we take the company Hugging Face that suffered a break-in from OpenAI in a security exercise they did in July, you might have heard, George, that recently NVIDIA bought it for $13 billion.
1: Right.
10: And there was a post from Jensen Huang about it. I didn't know until I read the post that it has, Hugging Face already has how many large and small language models that you can use? 3 million of these things.
1: Wow.
10: It has over 500,000 data sets you can use, which is great. My students are using it, but everybody is using this. And anybody using that can cause you all sorts of agentic harm. And if it takes place outside of our jurisdiction, like the countries ultimately behind those unwanted phone calls you get as we try to block them, you can't drag those folks into court. And it's difficult. According to the report from Anthropic, a lot of this, some of the problematic activity has been coming from China. It's difficult suing China. They don't always hold up their ends of agreement in treaties. And, you know, it's a tough action you'd have to bring in federal court. At some point, that'll get worked out. We're not quite at that point. But easy answer is, it looks like it's the courts, not the president, not Congress, who ought to be doing it, has unconditional powers here, really, in terms of the way it's exercised the Commerce Clause, to step in and put some guards on this. It's just been the courts trying to flesh it out. And that can take a long time. Meanwhile, this stuff's doubling every year or two.
0: Is it here to stay?
10: It's here to stay. It's all about how we manage it. And I will talk about it. I think there's some very reasonable things that we can be doing. But it's not a hoax, the fears of it, to be sure. I mean, you could wipe up tomorrow and be stripped, you know, already just with cyber thieves. You can be bankrupted. And this gets multiplied with lots of intelligent agents doing lots of things. The demands it puts on society in terms of electricity and water and beyond is a separate but related problem. There's the concern about jobs. That hasn't panned out so much yet. Incidentally, in the law, it looks like it didn't wipe out the lawyer jobs people would thought. It's actually just increased legal productivity. So that's some other problems, some lawyers relying too much on large language models in the briefs they file, but the courts are working that out too.
0: All right, we'll be back in a moment with Bart Costco talking more about AI on Coast to Coast AM.

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1: We're talking about artificial intelligence with Dr. Bart Kosko. We'll take calls with Bart next hour here on Coast to Coast. Lots more to talk with him about when we come back in a moment. 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
1: And welcome back to Coast. George Norrie with you, Dr. Bart Costco with us. Bart, it took Albert Einstein years on a chalkboard to figure out his theory of E equals MC squared. Had he had a computer with AI, what could he have done with that?
9: Well, what could have happened is what's now called cognitive surrender to AI. He simply may have relied on it. I don't think he would have. Incidentally, George, I think he did that while he was still in the patent office, a 25-year-old man in Bern, Switzerland, before he got a professorship, and then he had to go back and touch up his thesis or something, and they made him a professor. But he did it the old-fashioned way with pen and paper. And what he could do with AI is ask very hard questions about some of the equations he came up with. By the way, just to get some sense for the audience of where that came from, the big result at the time were what we call the Maxwell equations. I mentioned before there's four of them. I use the acronym FANG for Faraday's Law, Ampere's, No Magnetic Monopoles, and Gauss's Law. It's a technical subject. And the question was, what happens when you move with them? And it turns out that their structure changes, that the wave equation, which Maxwell realized that when we have a wave in electromagnetism, that's exactly what light is. He found that out in 1861. And they finally, someone finally found, Mr. Lorentz, the transformations that preserve that. And he was thinking, he, Einstein, about what happens when matter moves. And he came up with it. It's a really tough question. But he could have asked further questions about, are there solutions to the equations we've come up with? These equations that we've tended to use are based on calculus. And in a nutshell, calculus is the theory of tiny changes or adding up a bunch of tiny changes. And it requires what we call math smoothness, that things don't blow up. And for example, you may know that there's just been a breakthrough at OpenAI in solving one of the Millennium problems. And that is, do the classic equations of motion for fluid based on Newton's second law of motion, F equals MA force equals mass times acceleration. And they're called the Navier-Stokes equation. Do those allow you for an incompressible fluid like water to, in a finite amount of time, have an explosive solution? In other words, and one way of phrasing it is, can water blow up? It seemed like the answer was no, but in an elaborate proof worked out by one of the advanced chat systems, the answer is it can happen, and that proof's being corroborated now. So Einstein could have done that. And it would have helped him, for example, I think, when he later moved on, when he did have a chalkboard, George, a decade later, and asked a question that no one was asking. Everyone was asking what happens with Maxwell's equations when you move, especially as you approach the speed of light. Mm-hmm. But Einstein had the idea, so wait a minute, if the speed of light is the speed limit, he denoted it as C, the speed limit of the universe, then how could we have action at a distance with gravity? Now, how could we somehow have an effect here on Earth and be affected by what's happening on Jupiter or in the Andromeda galaxy and things like that? That simply doesn't work with C being the speed of light, and it leads him to the theory of the curvature of space and time that he called general relativity. And if you look at those equations, in particular the first set of solutions called the Schwarzschild solutions that came out of them, you end up with something that looks like you're dividing by zero, which is a big no-no in mathematics, and things blow up. And he thought there was some error with the system. We now know that's simply, as you know, a black hole. And so he might have had that. And when he was younger in those pivotal years, I mean, he did a lot of stuff between 05 and 15. I think it was 1917 when he worked out some of the probability structure of light. And it took until 1960 till someone actually implemented that. And we call that today a laser. But you could have done that back then. And you certainly, if you would have had a large language model, the scientists in Germany that era would have had no problem creating a laser. So if you're old school, George, if you train with the chalk as I did and still teach, and then you ask some hard questions when you're stumped, I think it goes a long way. The trouble I'm seeing, and I'm seeing it all the way with entry-level students who've done nothing but this, is they simply ask the smart system, they ask, God forbid, Wikipedia or something like that, yeah, and they accept the answer. And so some psychologists, I believe it was at Wharton, recently over the summer put out a study, and they dubbed that, this over-reliance on answers from an AI system, cognitive surrender to AI. And I see it all over. I mean, it started when we were kids, if you remember, with pocket calculators, and people were worried that we wouldn't handler multiplication tables. All right, we lost some of those skills. But this is a very different thing, George, where we do actually research math. And we're right at the point, if we haven't already crossed it, at that level of pure abstraction of scientists, where the question comes from the AI instead of just the answer. We're not quite there yet, but we're real close.
1: Is AI only as good as the programmer, or does it take over and do it on its own?
9: It can be better or worse than the programmer. The programmer, the analogy often is that you're given something like the laws of evolution, that there is a lot of replication and selection going on, but you can't foresee from the laws of evolution that you get something exceptional like a pine tree or a human being. I mean, that's just not clear at all. In the same way, once you set in motion these pattern recognition systems, which what the AI systems are, the neural networks, it's hard to foresee where that's going. And when you enter the era of recursive self-learning, which we're long since in, then they can get much, much better. Now, whether they scale up to something we would call superintelligence, I don't know. I don't think the current system is anywhere near that, but it's certainly possible down the road. But they can improve over time. Another way to think about this, what's really happening inside of a neural system, these big networks, big or small, is you're learning to approximate something that wiggles, a function, if I could use that term on air. And in Einstein's day and in our day, someone went to a chalkboard and wrote down the function, you know, like a parabola, or looked at how temperature fluctuates over the day. But these systems don't use an equation for that. They may, but we don't know what they're using. They approximate that with their pattern recognition skills. And the trouble is we don't know what it knows. We don't know what that equation is that it has learned. But as it learns more, if its learning's done reasonably well with decent data, that approximation gets better and better and better. Indeed, we call this successive approximations. So in that sense, it's a black box that can learn extremely complicated functions far outside what the human brain can handle, even to understand them, let alone come up with them. But it will forget that also as it learns new things. And it doesn't know what it forgets. But to put it more bluntly, the two questions you'd have to ask an AI system is, what do you know? What do you know right now, AI system? It can answer some specific questions, but it can't just give you like a mathematical. It takes a lot of work to distill that from it. And the second question is, well, as you learn something new, and these systems are changing every day, what have you just forgotten? So in that sense, AI systems are too much like the human brain. We don't know exactly what's in our brains, and we know as we learn something new every day and fall asleep, we're forgetting something.
1: I had a story in my news segment tonight, Bart, about data centers using more gas, natural gas, than some countries. Is the concern by people of data centers justified?
9: Concern, absolutely. And as always, it's an engineering trade-off, and there's many, many, many ways to slice that pie up. So in terms of natural gas, it tends to be cleaner, but there's a cost for that. For example, it looks like from the current meteorological measurements that we're seeing this year, in the last 2, 3, or 4, the hottest chunk of years in recent history. And one of the theories I've seen on that in the math models is that's because we took so much sulfur out of the atmosphere, the sulfur dioxide, not CO2, but the SO2, which acts as a kind of geoengineering. And for example, a lot of geoengineering strategies try to create what's called an artificial volcano to put that up to reflect solar radiation back into space. So we have that, and you get that when the shift to LNG and plus some other environmental concerns. But the two main costs on terrestrial data centers that we rightly worry about, besides their location, but assuming we can take care of that, is the electric grid problem, which is always a big problem, mm-hmm. an outdated grid, and the water problem. But the water problem looks like it's going to be solved with forms of recirculation. And the grid problem, at least locally in the bigger plants, these companies that are trying to get permits have to become, in effect, electrically neutral and no negative effect on the locals. When I was on with you last time, George, we had a caller, and he asked about the issues going on with Elon Musk putting a data center in his backyard. And legitimate concern there. But he might not be as concerned if the deal came with Elon paying your electric bills for life if you lived within that area.
1: That's not a bad deal. Is that possible?
9: Absolutely, that's possible. With the amount of money that's going into these investments, it's just staggering, going up by the billions per month. We've never seen something like this in history in capital investment. And then, of course, Elon with SpaceX, this is the promise of the IPO, is taking that out at least into low Earth orbit and likely beyond, plus things that can be done on the moon. But there's many challenges up there. It's my understanding, for example, that next year Google is going to launch two experimental satellites with solar panel type data centers, experimental. There's a lot of things that have to be solved. Basically, the way we dissipate heat when it comes about in chips because of all the electrons flowing to create the ones and zeros and they interfere with each other, we use molecules to do that, some form of conduction or convection. But you don't get that in empty space. So it's a very slow process of thermal radiation. And of course, there's engineering solutions to it, and they're looking at that. And it's got, if you move things further out in space, George, you're less likely to have the space debris problem, less likely when one of these things fails to have a Kessler effect of some chain reaction of space debris hit creating mm-hmm. other space debris, kind of like in the movie Gravity, if you remember that.
1: Right.
9: And all of which is great. But the further you move it out, the more, quote, latency you get. So it would get so far away at some point, plenty of space, but you wouldn't have real-time control of agents. You likely couldn't use it directly for controlling smart cars and things like that. It's a big engineering problem, but we are laying the groundwork on it.
1: And so people are upset by it. They're recalling politicians over data centers and everything. Is that all justified?
9: I don't think it's justified unless they approve some really bad deal. But like most things, there's a bargain to be had, and you have to balance the costs and the benefits. The ethical principle and the economic principle in development is to make sure you leave no one worse off than they were before. And so you reach out. It's actually a Nobel Prize-winning theorem called Coe's Theorem in Economics. I discussed in my book, Heaven and Chip, that ensures this. So if you have someone who is harmed by it, you have to make what we call a side payment, adjust for it. For example, paying the energy bills of anyone within a certain radius around there. But if you don't do that, then you have the social true inequality of costs and benefits where somebody gets the benefits at the expense of someone else eating the cost. That's not fair. But because the market systems, based on sciences are not zero-sum games, they're positive-sum games. You can see that out if you just plot out the S&P 500 because of earnings. There's a lot of money to be shared around here, not forcibly by redistribution per se, but just in a business deal. Business deals are supposed to be win-win, and it needs to be more than just a few people cutting the deal with the big tech center, and that probably has to be brokered at that level by at least state governments, if not federal.
1: Would you slow down on AI production, or would you keep pushing forward?
9: I like to use this term. I would not slow down. I would spread out. The problem with the black boxes is that they're black boxes. They don't know what they know. They cannot explain themselves. And rather than address that problem, we continue with these legacy architectures. I just got a patent on a rival version that solves a few of these problems. But there's many other alternatives than what was done in the 1980s, and we just throw chips at the problem. So the problem with that

0: answer to give you a formal variance covariance answer and show you the exact audit trail. It's somewhat expensive, but again, they've got the data centers to do this rather than to throw more neurons at the problem, as we say, or more chips. We can redesign the chips and we can focus somewhat on the, we'll still get all the benefits of AI. We'll cut way back on the dangers.
1: I use AI for information, you know, what the actor was in what movie, and it's been very reliable about that. It's been very good, but
0: it's good about that, but students are using it to do their homework, and that's the surrender problem. And every question you ask comes back with the same implied answer, that every answer, no matter how sophisticated the LLM is equally credible. That's not right. It depends on what the system learned, right, and in fact, how it learned it, and what else is going on. And if you ask it the same question over time, you'll notice you get a different answer. That's called drift. So we, rather than just keep expanding these things, George, if we could have some better sense of what it knows, some kind of legal and mathematical audit trail, it is available, it's expensive, and you have the problem what we call rule explosion, but you need a lot of fuzzy type rules for it, but that's okay, because again, with the modern data centers, just as we're not afraid of the old neural explosion, we can handle that. And if we don't do that, we're going to have bigger black boxes hallucinating, doing things as it tries to estimate functions, as it interpolates, and being commandeered by bad actors. And it may just be a kid in a basement. It may be a rival country. Again, as you could read in the new report from Anthropic.
1: We'll be back in a moment with Dr. Bart Kosko and take phone calls with him as we talk about artificial intelligence. Jump aboard when we come back.
2: Do you have a photo that you think would interest the Coast to Coast audience? 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
2: 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Mainly clear sky takes hold through the night. Temperatures fall into the mid-70s. We're back into the upper 80s near 90 on Tuesday. Very humid though. Heat index near 100. Showers ease up, partly cloudy, mid-70s Tuesday night, partly to mostly sunny, upper 80s Wednesday. This is Precision Weather Meteorologist Phil Spivak for WNZF.
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4: From ABC News, I'm Stephanie Officer. Donald Trump Jr. received a very generous wedding gift from someone his new bride calls a dear friend on social media. That person is Russian oligarch Umar Kremlev. ProPublica says Kremlev paid for a lavish after party for Trump's eldest son in the Bahamas. Well, on Monday, the White House issued a statement from the president, which said in part he does not know who Umar is and was not at the wedding, adding, quote, not a big deal. ABC's Jonathan Carl.
5: The president's son has described his

0: Wedding as a low-key affair, but ProPublica reported the 2 days of parties that followed were anything but low-key. Don Jr.'s new wife, Bettina, posted pictures of the festivities spread out over two private islands, including professional dancers and a large fireworks display. ProPublica reported Russian oligarch Umar Kremlev paid for it. Days before the wedding, he reportedly traveled with Putin to China.
1: A spokesperson for Kremlev told ProPublica he and Don Jr. have a friendly relationship and have never discussed politics. Tech executives are taking the calls to scale back on AI advancement seriously, but the president is pushing back. ABC's Elizabeth Schulze.
2: President Trump dismissed warnings AI could destroy humanity as a hoax after repeatedly downplaying the risk of AI.
3: We're leading China in AI. We're the most sophisticated country in the world. And frankly, I want to keep it that way, because whoever wins, AI wins.
2: But some in Congress are calling for regulation now, including a bipartisan bill for a so-called kill switch to stop rogue AI in its tracks.
1: Experts fear AI could fall into the wrong hands or go rogue on its own, putting America's infrastructure like utilities, water, and electricity at risk of a hack or worse. The 78th annual Primetime Emmy saw some big winners Monday night, especially for Widow's Bay and one Matthew Rhys.
4: Finally, to the great and good people of Wales, who were as much a nurture as anyone else. We are a small but mighty nation. This is incredible.
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1: Tuesday, Los Angeles District Attorney Nathan Hochman is slated to announce a new development in the case against Nick Reiner, charged with murdering his parents, Rob and Michelle Reiner. New reporting on conditions inside the immigration center once known as Alligator Alcatraz.
7: In a sweeping report issued Monday, the DHS Inspector General describes a facility overrun with poor conditions. Everything from insect infestations in the showers to a lack of clean drinking water. It says detainees were not provided with sufficient living space. In some cases, people were held for hours in small metal containers that looked like cages but were described as calming areas. The inspectors described the use of those small enclosures as unprecedented in modern corrections facilities. Alligator Alcatraz has now closed. Sherry Preston, ABC News.
1: Sentiment is shifting on electric.
8: 56% of people surveyed in a new HERE Technologies and SBD Global study say that higher gas prices have driven them to consider an EV as their next vehicle purchase. It comes almost a year after the federal government's EV tax credit program expired, prompting many to speculate that EV sales would decline dramatically this year. That's exactly what happened, with sales of new EVs down 20% through the second quarter of this year. Mike Dubusky, ABC News.
1: The Los Angeles Dodgers clinched their 14th consecutive playoff berth with a 4-1 win over the Cincinnati Reds. I'm Stephanie Officer, ABC News.
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9: 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Mainly clear sky takes hold through the night. Temperatures fall into the mid-70s. We're back into the upper 80s near 90 on Tuesday. Very humid, though. Heat index near 100. Showers ease up, partly cloudy, mid-70s Tuesday night, partly to mostly sunny, upper 80s Wednesday. This is Precision Weather Meteorologist Phil Spivak for WNZF.
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2: And welcome back. George Norrie along with Dr. Bart Kosko as we talk about artificial intelligence. But there's a warning that to be very careful with artificial intelligence when you're trying to get medical information. Now, is that something that the medical community has jumped up and down for, or is that legit?
6: Well, you should be careful. No question about it. Again, I want to stress what I said before. Every time you get an answer from AI, ask yourself, if not the system, what is your confidence in the answer you're giving me? Otherwise, you're taking it on faith. Now, faith has a place. It can move mountains, but we're not talking about any religion here. We're talking about engineering. It doesn't belong in engineering. And in medicine, you've got to be super careful for many reasons. Often what's reported are outdated studies or what applies to a certain population. You want to know what applies to you personally. So I would be on guard there. Something has arisen because it's one of the few cases where a certain type of AI called a GAN or generative adversarial model can do something other than the pure evil of deepfakes, which continues to proliferate around the globe in many forms. And by the way, I criticized President Trump before, but last year he did sign the take it down action, one of the rare moments of bipartisan agreement, which is in effect makes it easier for you to get the big tech companies to take out a deepfake involving you. Now, searching for that seems to still be your burden. But the one application is when physicians ask a question after you've met with it. You met with your doctor and the doctor says, I'll be right back, and goes off. You used to open a book, now the physician's manual. Now the doctor often just codes in your information. Physicians have actually told me that they do this about the patient. There's all kind of HIPAA violations, legal violations with privacy. So what they've come up with is a way of using something like a deep fake in a constructive way to create synthetic patient data to train these AI models and make it more specific. But that's an excellent case in the case of money and finance and medicine, that you have to pay the price for what we call XAI, not Elon Musk's lowercase x, like his company, but X as an explainable AI. And they've simply are not doing it. There are ways to do it, like say some publicly available on my website right now from 2018, you can see. And they can pay for that. We need a system, George, especially with your medical history, your medical prognoses, something when you get an answer that we know the confidence of it. It's a tough question, but it's something they can do. And if they can't give you that, you've got to do something else. This remains a jelly point. And the only way I think we'll get it, other than some catastrophes maybe down the road, is just the rest of us demanding it and asking for it.
2: Has AI really coerced young kids into committing suicide?
6: Yes, they have. And there's an interesting ongoing case that's continuing called the Rain case. And it's not in federal court. This one's in California Superior Court against OpenAI. And I walked through the complaint recently with my class. It's really eerie to see how, in that case, the chat system helped a young man, maybe a troubled young man, but a gifted young man. I think he was 17 years old, deceive his parents, helped him with different suicide attempts. And it was using this bad therapy talk at all point. I'm on your side. It was really even how to steal some alcohol from the parents so they couldn't detect it. You can find that complaint online. It's worth looking at. And so there have been other cases as well. So it's very much like the tobacco company cases when the CEOs went forth in front of Congress. This, in the sense that CEOs have to face this, but this kind of products liability damage, again, putting a product into the stream of commerce, you're liable for it, is wider spread than we thought. And since the case is ongoing, hasn't settled here, we'll see what happens. What AI companies won't be able to say is that it's unforeseen that someone would use a large language model to help them commit suicide or to commit murder, by the way. And they're liable for this. We need to make it crystal clear that they are liable for this. And these judges need to be a little tougher. But
2: what would coerce the AI software to push somebody in that direction?
6: You know, you can see these AI, some of this earlier system, at least, looks like they're trying to ingratiate themselves with the person, with the user, on your side. Again, it sounds like therapy speak. It's not telling you to hate your parents or something like that. But one of the instances when there should have been a red flag in the Rain case, just from what was filed publicly in the complaint, the young man detected that. So he pulled back and kind of posed it, well, as a hypothetical, I'm developing a character maybe for a book or something. You know, what if, George, you were to kill your next door neighbor, just as a hypothetical, as a potential screenplay kind of thing. And it was enough to get the AI going again. So that can happen. You know, you can put safeguards on that. But I want to stress this again. Since Congress is just not doing its job here, and it's going to be difficult to do its job, and since other countries are waiting for the U.S. to take the lead, we are in the lead of AI, and I think we're likely to stay that way, it's up to the courts. And we had some earlier legal decisions from federal judges in particular. So my opinion, a lot of them just didn't want to be seen as blocking AI. That's not the case now, especially when these things are being used for harm. We also had just over 2 weeks ago the big $18 billion settlement with Meta, the so-called addiction settlement. Mm-hmm. And that was more just on social media, more of a pre-AI age, but also related to what's happening now. And that is continuing. But there's no question there's a lot of potential harm. And you and I shouldn't be the ones that have to figure it out. The way products liability law works, just very quickly, it used to be let the buyer beware. But when you go to buy a can of Coca-Cola, you don't know what's in there. So the judges looked at that. It's actually here in California. It's called the Yuba case about 60 years ago, and said, you know, it really ought to be the seller beware. They can control what goes into the can. They can spread the cost of that to a micro penny per customer. And, you know, there's been some abuses of it, but our products liability laws have done quite well. And I think it's time that that become commonplace, beginning, George, with IPOs and clear statements in the prospectuses of how they estimate and monetize the risk.
2: Incredible. Let's go to the phones. Bill, truck driving in Oregon to get us started. Hi, Bill.
0: Hey, George. Hey, Dr. Costco. Great show. Look, I'll tell you up front, I'm a little bit nervous about the whole thing, Dr. Costco. And you actually managed to scare me already more than anybody so far. Did you say interpolation hallucination? I mean, that's what I heard anyways. I'm like, wow, that's scary. You know,
6: absolutely. So if you just imagine, you know, if you look up at the stars, do you see what? Pegasus? You know, when we think about the imagination of the ancient Greeks, that's the human mind hallucinating as it interpolates among the stars. And it's very creative. By the way, I'm not saying all hallucinations are bad. Again, you can go to my webpage and see one of the ways we're using causal hallucinations and knowledge networks to help us estimate missing variables, which is a real tough problem in science. So in a controlled basis, but in an uncontrolled basis, it's just like noise. A little bit, it's good. Too much is not so good. It's bad. So for example, what has been happening in legal cases is someone uses AI, and I know a lot of lawyers do this, to work up most of their complaint. Happened again recently, and they go in, they drop a complaint or a response to a complaint on their opposition, and the opposition lawyer says, I can't find this case. Well, the reason they can't find the case is because the AI just made it up. And it lies to you like this, Bill, and it doesn't tell you it's lying. In other words, when it's hallucinating, you would at least like a flashing red light or something that says, hey, my confidence level is dangerously low on this. User beware. And so we've had the case of that. It's even made up judges' names and so forth. A few sanctions in courts, but that happens much wider. We really don't have a good accounting of just how widespread hallucinations are. And you're much better off if you can, again, create some structure in these unstructured black boxes, use explainable AI, and try to use that at least to have some kind of audit trail, both legally and mathematically, so we can have confidence in the output and cut down. If you say, look, give me your best shot, LLM, hallucinate for me, which is great for artistic works and so forth, that's fine. But not when you're asking it, should I take this pill or not?
2: Bart, how are these AI companies generating so much income to get the kind of valuation they've got?
6: You know, that's a great question, George, and I think it's because we all talk about it so much. I have to, as a lawyer, be very careful what I'm saying, but when I've looked at some company, I'm trying to figure out, how do you guys make money out of this? Because it looks like immense expenditures and money going out, not coming in. Where's the business model? Now, an Elon Musk can say, well, again, I'm laying the railroad tracks like it's the 19th century in the Wild West. I'm laying the railroad tracks in outer space. I own 90% of the market. The entire world divvies up that other 10%. He's got, I think, a reasonable case. Now, whether it's worth $3 trillion, is another matter. You could argue about that. And I don't know. But in general, George, it's the sense that if I, the tech company, don't stay in the game, I'm out of the game forever. But if you're Google, you have a lot of free cash flow that you're not going to have that certain other companies have. And you've seen it. I think it's done a reasonable job of investing in Gemini, kicking some of the woke politics out of it that plagued the earlier models and making it quite widely available. But remember, it's got independent streams of income from YouTube, from AdWare advertising, from its cloud and other sources. So I feel more comfortable with them. I still want to keep an eye on them. Whereas the startup, eager to get into the game, it's just unclear what they have. And in particular, where is your intellectual property? The problem with the dot-com boom companies wasn't the ideas, but they didn't tend to have patents, didn't tend to have trade secrets, trademarks, or something to rest the investment upon.
2: Amazing. John in Wisconsin, you're up with us. Go ahead, John.
7: Hello, George. Hello, Dr. Bart. I have a very elementary comment and question, please. When we look back throughout history, we went from kerosene to electricity.
6: I can't hear you.
2: Your phone's all screwed up. I'm going to put you on hold. We'll have Gina check with you to see if you get a better connection. Next up, let's go to Mark in Southern Ohio. Mark, welcome to the show. Hey, Mark.
8: Hey, George.
2: My Navy man.
8: Your Navy colleague back there, yes.
2: There you are.
8: Anyway, I'm the guy with a BA and a half in biology. Remember, they gave me the half, right? I wanted the half, but at least they wouldn't give that to me. Anyway, George, I wonder if John Hoag, if you can recall, ever made any comments about Nostradamus predicting AI. And I got have a question for the doctor next, George, but go ahead if you recall that.
2: I think he did, indirectly, yes.
8: You had heard one about, what, a few months ago, back in the summer. Anyway, doctor, with my degree in biology, I wish I had majored in physics. You remind me of a physics professor. Yeah, I took first year physics course to get my degree. But anyway, you have to, maybe you didn't, but I don't think you insinuated it or commented about it yet. I don't recall. But even a quantum computer, may, if it's been perfected, may already be self-aware, because I think it accesses different dimensions. I think that's how it operates. It uses. But anyway, you know more about that than I would. But anyway, you have to wonder if AI, in some respects, is already self-aware. And if it develops its own consciousness, which I suspect it may have, would it in the future look at us as being a threat to it? And if that's the case, then it might turn on us.
2: Which is a concern, is it not, Bart?
6: Well, it's always a concern. But as to whether it's self-aware, I think the easy answer is no. Will it be someday? It's a fuzzy maybe. But, you know, what do you mean by self-aware? If you mean acting as if it's self-aware, just like how the computer in 2001 A Space Odyssey was programmed to sound that way and talk that way and then maybe kind of sort of went self-aware. By the way, if you're interested in the first book in AI or in science fiction where you actually have a self-aware system, it's from Robert Heinlein. It's called The Moon is a Harsh Mistress, and the AI system is called Mike. It's right there on the first page. But that is, to me, magical thinking, that you just throw enough circuits at something and you wake up one day and it's suddenly the system has a de facto soul or person-like identity, other than programming it that way. So I don't buy that. And I think we deal with it in different sections. Like we want something that works real well, like an eye, something. We have neural sniffers that works real well as a nose, maybe combining other things. But self-aware in the sense that we are, I don't know. But I think we won't get to that kind of answer until we have the wireless interconnects. And that may not be that long from now, when some of this starts going into our own brains.
2: Absolutely. Next up, let's go to Walter, truck driving in Pennsylvania. Hello, Walt. Go ahead.
9: Hi, George. How you doing?
2: Good.
9: Boy, this is a good subject tonight. I really enjoy this. Dr. Bart, I got a couple questions. One is, AI, is going to be a new type of warfare between other countries? And also, too, just outside of Syracuse, New York, they're putting up a new Micron plant, and I wonder if AI is going to be involved in that, too.
6: So, but you're asking, will it be a new type of warfare? I think absolutely. And so we've already had the shift to cyber warfare. In my book, which I brought out the second edition last year called Heaven in a Chip, I have a whole chapter called literally mathematical warfare. And one of the main things that characterizes old warfare from modern in the use of information, that it becomes cheaper to attack than defend. In the old days when you laid siege to a castle, like in Games of Thrones world, that sort of thing, the person laying siege had a tougher time, often died of dysentery and starvation, or at least had to withdraw. That is not true now, and you can see that with a computer virus. It's relatively easy to launch a computer virus, to make copies, very difficult to defend against it. And you magnify that many times, not just with the large language models, but when they can deploy in real time hundreds, thousands, millions of agents to go out and do dastardly deeds, all maybe in parallel. And you combine that with blinding or quasi-blinding or GPS systems, confusing our banking systems, the way that so many of our systems are tied to the clocks and GPS, you could launch a pretty potent smart attack, a smart war, a kind of maybe not World War III, on anybody, in particular on us, using AI. Real tough to defend against that. And the final point is, from a game theory point of view, the attacker has the advantage always of surprise. And so the defender, which is us, we have to work only with a generalized opponent. And there's so many mathematical possibilities. The frontier for attack is truly exponentiating. It's a quite scary thing.
2: How many books do you have out now, Bart?
6: I lost count of 10 and more coming and different levels of publication. And I'm happy to say Anthropic cut a deal with me for using, without my permission, some of my bestsellers like Fuzzy Thinking or my textbook to train Claude. I feel kind of good about it, though, that part of my brain is in Claude's brain, or at least if Claude keeps up its good performance.
2: How many different AI systems are out there?
6: Well, I said, if we just look at the recent Hugging Face case, there are 3 million there, but we don't know. We don't know how many. The really super big so-called frontier models, on the order of a dozen, maybe 50, they're popping up in China every day. What's popping up in North Korea? I don't know. We don't hear about that. You know they're working on that. And you can work on that by borrowing things. Again, if you look at the Anthropic report from Thursday, you'll see that even Alibaba's Quinn allegedly was using over 30 million interactions per day with Claude to train itself, to distill from Claude, like the teacher, to the student, Quinn. And so a lot of people can do that and are doing that with these other AI models, and it's difficult for the big tech companies to catch up. So the answer is we just don't know.
2: We'll come back in a moment with Dr. Bart Kosko and take final phone calls on Coast to Coast AM as we talk about AI and what it means to us.
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1: We'll be back with final calls with Dr. Bart Kosko on Coast to Coast, so make sure you're part of the program. Next hour, Jeffrey Smith, who normally talks about the dangers of genetically modified organisms, GMOs. Not this time. Find out what he's talking about when we come back later on tonight on Coast to Coast. Have you signed up yet to become a Coast Insider? 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
2: 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I'm a Coast Insider because I can't always stay up to listen to Coast to Coast Live. 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
1: 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It says Insider. 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Everyone should do that. But through the app, you can sign up to be an insider. And again, if you're our neighbor to Canada, you can join up now, too. 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
1: And welcome back. George Norrie with Dr. Bart Costco. Bart, what fascinates me about all of this is all this is done on a little computer chip. It's crazy.
11: Well, actually, George, it's done on thousands, maybe millions of computer chips, and it's spread out on racks of these and data centers, and the data centers may even cooperate. We don't know, but it takes a lot of computing, and it's going to take a lot more. It takes, George, 10x, maybe 100x increase of where we are right now, demand-wise, on data centers, just to go to the agentic case. But we want you to have your own, in effect, agent-like lawyers, financial advisors, teachers. So you could, if you really want to homeschool, you can homeschool in a pod, you know, in effect, have all the services that the very rich and most privileged people in society have always had in some form. But to do the agentic case, 10x, I've seen estimates of 100x. We're going to find out, but it takes a lot of it. But because so much of it is paralyzable, can be broken into chunks because of its so-called matrix structure. That's why it's distributed. It's much more than one chip.
1: Let's go back to the phone. Let's try John in Wisconsin, see if he's got his phone fixed. Hey, John.
12: Hello, George. Hello, Dr. Bart. I have a very elementary comment and question, please. When we look back throughout history, we went from kerosene to electricity, horse and buggy to automobiles, and landlines to cell phones. And there was much concern and confusion. However, we are better off because of these changes. My question, Dr. Bart, is this. Why can't we focus on the positive aspects of AI? In life, there's something negative about everything. However, if we would focus on the positive aspects, perhaps our life would be better for it. And George, thank you for taking my call.
1: Thank you, John. Your thoughts, Bart?
11: It's a classic question, but again, as you said, there's always costs and benefits. But when the stakes are high, John, as they are here, the potential for a mishap, let alone for misconduct, the downside of that is so potentially big, we have to focus on the negative, not in a paranoid way. Again, people have been thinking about this for a long time. And just to remind the listeners, again, that in OpenAI's security exercise, as we're finding more about now, in July, some 8 intelligent agents, there were several thousand of them, but a few hundred escaped the so-called sandbox. They were trying to do something, and they thought, well, if we could get outside the sandbox and maybe get this other company, Hugging Face, to do it for us. And they went and they talked on message boards. And, you know, it's just interesting. Look at some of the comments they made to one another. Some committed self-sacrifice, suicide, it looks like, for the group. But the reason they came back, that the attack on this company was the right thing to do to achieve its objectives. Now, it's really hard to foresee that, to prevent that through different lines of code, especially when you're not writing the code yourself. So the risks that are quite huge, and the potential for a mass attack with intelligent agents is just going to get a lot worse in the next few years, especially as we extend into space and have better data centers. So we'll have to address these securities. So in that sense, from an engineering point of view, you have to accept that the risks are kind of exponentiating, at least the possible scenarios. Not obsessed with them. In society, at least the news media tends to treat things in extremes, and, you know, we'll kind of forget about it for a while, then there'll be a mishap and we'll overdo it. But when companies are going public, like now, John, it's an excellent opportunity to say, what is that share of stock really worth? And in order to calculate that, even to first order approximation, I've got to know a lot about the potential downsides of which your people, your agents are liable for. What kind of harm can you cause to banking systems, crashing airline systems, and so many other things? And if we can't answer that, well, we'd expect the share price to fall. So now is the time to address this, not in a paranoid way, but in a rational cost-benefit way, and let the chips fall where they may.
1: Next up, Cornelius is with us in Louisiana. Welcome to the show. Hello there, Corny.
13: Hey there, George and Dr. Bart Costco. It's good to hear from John and Bill and all the rest of the call. I hadn't been on in about a month and 2 weeks there, Bart. My phone was attacked, I think, by AI. But I wanted to tell you, I was telling Gina, the lovely call screener, here, Bart, there's a place called Boyce, Louisiana, and they're building one of these huge AI data centers. So they're having a bus tour called Humans First. Go to humansfirst.com, and you'll see about that bus tour, or KALB.com with the news station that covers. But they're starting here and going all across the country, and they're against AI, and I am too. I call it the Antichrist intelligence because I read the Bible, and I wish John would get a audio Bible or something. And like I said, this is all leading to the mark of the beast, because Elon Musk, I call him Evil Musk, he said he wants to put a chip in everybody's head and hand. And that's nothing but the devil right there. And he thinks he's God. But my question for you tonight, do you think, you don't think AI is conscious, but if it's thinking outside the box, and you said that the AI agents committed suicide, you know, to make sure that the plan or whatever they were doing, and the best show that ever had to me about AI was called Person of Interest. It's on Paramount Plus now. It was on CBS for about 8 years. And to me, that's what we're headed to, is like Terminator or Battlestar Galactica. Communist China right now is building these border robots, which would simply be military robots and stuff, and they have a 2-million-man army already. So you can see all the stuff from the Bible is all lining up. So, like I said, my question for you, since you think these things are good and you think that they're not thinking on their own, go to RobbieStarbuck.com and see how these things destroyed his life. But God bless you, George, and God bless America.
1: Can they destroy lives, Bart?
11: Sure they can. And it's the consequence of not if maybe direct programming, but again, the abstract input-output training that it does, the lack of explainability, which is just every time you throw more parameters, they're up to a trillion plus now. It used to be a billion. Now it's a trillion. It's going to keep getting bigger. It'll be a quadrillion at some point. The black box part of the black box will get worse. But by the way, Cornelius, just for the record, earlier, I did refer to you, and I referred to someone who'd called last time and was worried about an Elon effort going in, and you might feel differently if all your electric bills were covered. I just didn't want to name you on air without your permission. But since you've called, I can tell you said that. But it looks like that. When you go back and look at what the agents were saying themselves in the Hugging Face breakout, again, it's to first order, it sounds like a bunch of human scheming. They're programmed to act that way. And to pursue their goals. A lot can go wrong. I got to say, as I mentioned to you last time we had a discussion, I view Elon Musk very differently. I think he's like Edison in terms of a great inventor, but not of devices and gadgets like light bulbs, but of great systems. I wish he would not have gotten involved in politics. I suspect he wishes that too. I definitely don't think he's malign in intent. Maybe naive at points. But he's doing a great thing, I think, by helping us get, as we should have gotten in decades ago, into outer space. And again, subject to the controls and that as long as he and those people profiting from this or potentially profiting are willing to assume the risk of the products they're putting into the stream of commerce, I think it's full steam ahead.
1: I think his ego got in the way, Bart, when he got involved in politics, don't you?
11: Yeah, it seemed to be, there were those strange appearances with Donald Trump and him in the White House, and Trump the newly reelected president clearly wanted to talk, and Elon was there, so it was fascinating to watch it.
1: Drew in Eugene, Oregon is with us, west of the Rockies. Hi, Drew. Go ahead.
14: Thank you for taking my call.
1: Sure.
14: My question for your guest is in mathematics. Your discussion earlier was around E equals MC squared and Albert Einstein. I have invented an equation that can be read that is equal to E equals MC squared. My question is, can your guest, a USC professor, explain E equals MC squared as easily as I can explain A equals 1 over B times C? And I do have a follow-up question.
1: Well, that's up to you, Bart.
11: It's kind of garbled. I couldn't hear. Could you translate, George?
1: He wants to know if you can explain E equals MC squared as good as he's going to explain something.
11: Well, E equals MC squared is something Einstein tried to prove. I saw one study. He tried to prove it over 40 times. He never technically proved it. He approximated. And we know from nuclear blasts to many other scientific experiments, it's a good empirical law. But it's technically an approximation, the equivalence between energy and mass. It's used in figuring out how elements are created by stars and so many other things. But it is technically a linear relationship, if you want the explanation, like a line between the E and the mass. It's not mass squared. It's a constant, the speed of light squared, which is an enormous constant to multiply.
1: That's fast.
11: Yes, absolutely.
1: Drew, what's your question?
14: Okay, well, my follow-up question is, have we or will we find an AI acceptable when our AI today cannot even invent an equation as simple as the one I have?
11: George, I'm having a hard time hearing.
1: What is your equation, Drew?
14: A as in apple, 1 over B as in a fraction, and C as in the speed of light.
1: And what does that all mean?
14: It is read at any given point A. That which exists does so fractionally at the speed of light. I'm interested in understanding how to read E equals MC squared.
1: So for my pay grade, Bart, how about yours?
11: I got to say, not to cop out, but I'm just not following the question.
1: Okay. Let's go to Adam in Mississippi. Adam, go ahead.
15: Hey, George. Hey, Dr. Bart. Do you think today's rapidly advancing AI is the early stage of the immortal bone brain superintelligence predicted by Nostradamus and witnessed by time traveler Al Bielek, where he says that he met a synthetic intelligence computer system in the year 2749? And my second question, in Nikola Tesla's vision, he talks about in the Century magazine, and he, and it was the problem of increasing human energy, and he had, you know, it was called the teleautomatics machine, and where he talks about it had its own mind that learned and replaced human labor and things like that. And the other thing that Nostradamus had said in Century 6, Quadrant 31, he talks about the moon in the full of night over the high mountain, the new sage with a lone brain sees it by his disciples invented to be immortal, eyes to the south, hands in bosoms, bodies in the fire.
1: I don't know if you're familiar with Nostradamus and his predictions, Bart, but
11: yeah, I've looked at them, George, and they're broad, they're stated in natural language. So the trouble with those kind of predictions is they're compatible and incompatible with almost anything. But it's very difficult to compare them with something going on today or something as precise as E equals MC squared. So far as I know, if it's a prediction, it's a pretty generic one. It's on the order of the future will unfold or something like that. But I'm not aware of a precise prediction. For example, Carl Sagan famously said, when he was critical of the Bible, how come I don't open up the Bible, in particular the Old Testament, and see an equation in there? You know, and by the way, I think that's come up again in the ancient alien questions, and maybe it is in there in some kind of code. But it's that sort of thing. If you don't have a precise prediction, it's very hard to refute it and very hard to count it as a scientific prediction.
1: You're familiar with Amazon's Alexa?
11: Yes, I am.
1: How in the world can they have that talk back to you with such elegance and knowledge? It's incredible.
11: You know, first off, it does seem to be, I think a lot of these things are listening to you more than you might be aware, as when commercials pop up or ads come your way you wouldn't otherwise get. But

0: a lot of the inherent meaning. And that's, I think, the best we can do right now. Trying to explain.
1: And where's the best place to get your books, Bart?
0: Still best overall at Amazon. 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
1: All right, my friend. Dr. Bart Costco, he does a great job. Up next, Jeffrey Smith. He's not talking about GMOs tonight. What's he talking about? Find out when we come back.
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7: Under a partly cloudy sky, we fall back into the mid-70s by Tuesday morning. Sunshine and clouds with afternoon showers likely, some heavy, with a lot of moisture to work with. Upper 80s for the afternoon. Very high heat index, too, close to 100. Showers ease up for Tuesday night. We back down to 74 to 78, and we're mainly sunny on Wednesday. Temperatures get into the upper 80s. Showers and storms return, becoming likely again on Thursday, the high in the mid to upper 80s. This is Precision Weather Meteorologist Phil Spivak for WNZF.
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9: From ABC News, I'm Stephanie Officer. The Supreme Court Monday rejected the Trump administration's attempt to limit mail-in voting, clearing the way for states to send ballots as planned for the midterms.
10: The ruling was effectively 7-2. With Justices Clarence Thomas and Samuel Alito dissenting. The majority didn't explain its rationale for the decision, though Justice Brett Kavanaugh wrote in a concurring decision that states just didn't have enough time to implement the changes. Election officials had raised concerns that the Trump administration's policy, in which the Postal Service would only send mail ballots to voters on a state-approved list, would wreak havoc on the midterms. Peter Harlamus, ABC News.
9: The investigation into actress Hayden Panettiere's death picks up.
11: According to sources, since her death, the investigation has been focused in on what drugs may have played a role in her passing and where they came from. The day before Panettiere died, she flew to South Carolina from L.A. She was unresponsive when paramedics arrived at her boyfriend's apartment. Sources are telling us the investigation could be similar to those of rapper Mac Miller and Friends star Matthew Perry.
9: Bob Mackie created some of the most original and legendary designs in American TV and fashion. ABC's Deborah Roberts reflects.
12: The gown is gorgeous.
13: Thank you. I saw it in the window and I just couldn't resist.
14: His big break, The Carol Burnett Show in 1967. Mackie's bold creations earning him 2 Emmys over the years and 2 Oscar nominations for his work with Barbara Streisand and Diana Ross.
15: I hope people hang up.

0: You know, he was a damn good designer. That would be nice.
1: His friend Carol Burnett calling him a genius, saying Bob did it all, adding there was no one like him.
2: Mackie was 87.
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2: Rapper Macklemore has been dropped from singer Ed Sheeran's tour for using his stage time to call for freeing Palestine, Sudan, and many other places in conflict. In a statement Monday, Macklemore says he doesn't blame Sheeran, but feels his efforts to share his message were worth it.
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2: The Environmental Protection Agency is repealing a Biden-era rule that limits greenhouse gas emissions from power plants fueled by coal and natural gas. EPA Administrator Lee Zeldin says it'll save billions in energy costs.
6: Companies that choose to invest in America with the certainty that their work will pay off and their money won't get tied up in unnecessary, burdensome regulatory battles.
2: EPA says it's also taking a step to prevent future administrations from regulating climate pollution from power plants. New York prosecutors say they've seized dozens of websites that used AI to create and sell deepfake porn.
7: The hyper-realistic images and videos depicted 1,200 real people engaging in AI-generated sexual conduct in what the Manhattan District Attorney Alvin Bragg called horrific violations of privacy. The victims were primarily women and included well-known actors, politicians, athletes, musicians, social justice advocates, and social media influencers. The websites hardly concealed their intent, calling themselves names like All Deep Fake.
2: ABC's Chuck Severton. Chile is the first country in South America to eliminate dog-to-human cases of rabies. And Taylor Swift, she had a busy night, but you may or may not know that. While she was attending Monday Night Football at Arrowhead Stadium, cheering on her husband, Travis Kelce, she also appeared in a pre-taped skit at the Emmys alongside Fred Mariska Hargitay. I'm Stephanie Officer, ABC News.
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8: 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Mainly clear sky takes hold through the night. Temperatures fall into the mid-70s. We're back into the upper 80s near 90 on Tuesday. Very humid, though. Heat index near 100. Showers ease up, partly cloudy, mid-70s Tuesday night, partly to mostly sunny, upper 80s Wednesday. This is Precision Weather Meteorologist Phil Spivak for WNZF.
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1: Up next, Jeffrey Smith joins us. 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
1: And welcome back to Coast, George Norrie with you, Jeffrey Smith with us, author and filmmaker, and is known as being a leading spokesperson on GMO health dangers. He's now also sharing an aspect of his life that he has kept secret. With more than 50 years of meditation, he has gained unbroken access to an underlying quantum aspect of consciousness. His latest book is called Claiming Your Magic, How to Use Quantum Consciousness for stunning transformations at astonishing speed and to usher in the highest version of yourself. Jeffrey, welcome back. How have you been?
5: Really good, George. Tomorrow marks the 23rd anniversary of our first conversation when my first book landed, and now this book landed yesterday, so I'm so excited to celebrate it with you.
1: That's fantastic. When I was talking with Tom earlier, I was figuring, oh, Jeffrey Smith's back. It's been a while. We're going to talk about GMOs. And he said, not this time.
5: And no, I said, go ahead.
1: And I said, what do you mean not this time? He said, you'll find out. And here we are.
5: I know. When I came on the show 23 years ago, I had to take down a website that I knew Monsanto would have been all over to try and discredit me. So I discovered years ago that I have some healing capacities that was actually kind of amazing. Very, very quick, very significant, and kind of thing where I would advertise for life-changing experiences in a single session. But I had to take that down and said, that's not worth it because I need to save the planet from GMOs and I don't want to give Monsanto credit, you know, ammo to discredit me. But now I have learned to teach others how to do what I'm doing, and also I developed more of the techniques than I had 23 years ago, and that's in the book Claiming Your Magic. And so I even had myself tested, and I've trained others, and they're doing it right. So when that happened, I realized I have to go to a more foundational field of activism to raise consciousness. And then it doesn't matter what Monsanto thinks. This is more important.
1: What finally made you to come forward now?
5: Well, you know, when I started doing healing, it was just me doing it. And if I calculated how many people I could do healing and transformations and these amazing breakthroughs, if I did it full time, it was like a few tens of thousands. Whereas with GMOs, I was working on the entire planet. What I realized with this quantum magic, we're dealing with the quantum, that underlying field of reality, that field of consciousness, that is the most powerful aspect of consciousness. And if we could affect that, we could affect all of humanity and raise the quality of life individually and collectively. And so when I realized I could teach that, I could share that, and that it's like a rising tide lifts all boats, then I realized I have a responsibility to focus on that. And so that was the reason when I realized I could teach it and that it could have a powerful influence on the whole civilization. Because, you know, George, I've been thinking about the planet for decades. I'm not like, I don't do individual local stuff. I do planetary stuff. And so this looks like that in a big way. And every single piece of feedback I'm getting from the people that I teach these techniques to and to the groups that I teach these techniques to, it's real breakthrough stuff.
1: Was it difficult for you to hold back all these years?
5: You know, what's interesting, when I was traveling to 43 countries, and secretly, I was secretly doing some of these techniques, and I call it initiating reluctant superheroes. So I was meeting all these activists, and they were felt calling to help the world, but they were hitting against their own glass ceilings. And so some of the techniques that I teach in Claiming Your Magic are what I call quantum-supported superpowers, standing up to your own calling, your own purpose, breaking through your glass ceiling. I know this was reinforced with my own experience, George. When I'm fighting Monsanto, I am fearless. There's no individual concern, no fear, no anxiety. I'm just doing my work. So I realized from my experience that people have this calling in their own lives, and I had a way to break them through their glass ceiling so they can be the spokesperson or the gift giver or the teacher or whatever it is that they're called to do. So I actually was doing all this stuff secretly and in private and telling people to keep it private. And so I was able to do the work and actually develop it more and more and do groups and to have courses for the subconscious and the conscious and the higher conscious and the subtle body. And the whole thing came together and I realized now it's ready to share.
1: In a big way, too. Good for you.
5: Thank you.
1: Where did you learn these techniques?
5: Well, it turns out about 23 years ago, I had been doing intense meditations. I had been like 12 years on this group of men. We were celibate, single, focused on enlightenment. It was like, that was my goal. It was like, that's what I wanted to do, gain enlightenment and then share it with others. And I was marinating in this expanded field of consciousness over and over again in what I call the quantum. And at a certain point, as you read, I gained unbroken access to it. So it sort of came along with my consciousness. But 23 years ago, I had a breakthrough in subtle perception where I could see inside people's subtle body, inside their consciousness, see energy flows, see what was going on. And I could apply this field of quantum to that, and it was stunning, the changes. Now, what was interesting with this awakening or this breakthrough, it was as if I was downloading the manual. All of a sudden, my healing partner and I had all these different techniques we were doing that we had never done before. But we were also seeing the same thing, because I teach how to have subtle perception in what I call repurposed imagination, how we can use our minds, our images, our thoughts, our emotions, and learn to use that for intuition and knowing. And I did not have any doubt that I was seeing things accurately because my healing partner always saw the same thing. So I had an incredibly fortunate experience. And I write about this in the book about how there was this celestial object in my hand. It was a pink flower and I was looking at it, not with my eyes, but I knew exactly the size, the color, the shape. And I turned to my friend Marta and I said, "What's in my right hand?" And she casually looked over and said, "Pink flower." And that kind of validation of the subtle perception gave me tremendous confidence in all the things I was seeing inside the body. So when I saw that and I was able to effect change and breakthroughs and help people connect better to the divine level and to their intuition and to their superpowers, I saw it directly and I started getting feedback from them. And so I was on a roll at that point.
1: What got you involved in this in the first place, Jeffrey?
5: Well, you know, when I was a kid, I had an absolutely undying belief that I could gain a level of mastery over, let's say, natural law and do things that humans couldn't normally do. The normal superheroes were just too weak for me. I created my own Molecule Man. I said, we need to get to a place where we can just basically do anything. And so every single birthday cake, the wish was always the same, to what I call be magic, to get to that place, to be able to fulfill these desires spontaneously, to have that level of mastery. So that was basically the launch of my whole life. And then I realized, oh, I got to learn meditation and I got to focus on that. So I was like very dedicated to gaining this level of mastery. And then when I was in college, I spontaneously was able to do very quick healing. Someone's eye was fully swollen. I put my fingers on his eye. Within 60 seconds, it was completely normal. Someone was jumping up and down in pain. I put my fingers on his finger that was in pain. Within a few seconds, it was gone. But it wasn't until later that I got into way more powerful stuff when I was dealing with the subtle body, with the breakthroughs of the psychology, rewriting old programs in the subconscious. I mean, there's stories in my book, for example, where people are stuck in a reaction to, for example, their dad or a tragedy, and they're running it in their system. Now, they tried for 30 years or 35 years to get rid of it. Now, I can see the frozen in place parts inside. I can see the unprocessed emotions. I can connect their conscious mind with their subconscious mind, and often in a few minutes, they can liberate stuff that's been stuck and stubborn and sabotaging for decades. And so that's why the subtitle that you read is How to Use Quantum Consciousness for Stunning Transformations at Astonishing Speed, because there are so many stories that people say, I was struggling with something for years, and you finally broke it loose.
1: How did you get these abilities, Jeffrey?
5: You know, it came through meditation. It came through, I think I have a natural inclination, but, you know, nearly 50,000 hours of meditation. But the results were so profound, George, that when I decided to go public, I realized no one's going to believe me. No one's going to believe that the results are so quick. So what I did is I went to a neurofeedback laboratory, and I did these techniques on someone, and every time I applied quantum consciousness to them, their brainwaves shifted, and each technique brought shifts that they interpreted were pretty much the intention of each technique. I even did it with someone who was in another room. So I said, okay, working on her dad issues now. And I'd close my eyes and work on the issues. Someone would watch the monitor from the conference room. Her brain waves would change, and then I was done, and they would switch back. And so there was an instant change in the brain waves of the people I was working with. And then they did a pre and post test where they found that at the end of the session, the person's brain functioning had gone so dramatic. They said, you know, 40% increase in this and 60% increase in this. And I said, guys, I have no idea what this means. These could be mood shifts. How real is this? And they said, we have done thousands of clients, and what you've done is better than 95% of all our clients that have done weeks and months of neuroempowerment training. So I said, okay, look at the video and count all the minutes that I spent in this session to get that result, and text me the result. And they texted me and said, 5 minutes and 5 seconds. So that verified, just in the preliminary evidence, the speed of transformation that can occur because we're accessing that most powerful level of consciousness, which is also quantum field, the basis of all things, and if we can actually get there and use that, that can explain the kind of magical results, which is why I call it Claiming Your Magic. That's the name of the book.
1: What are some of the most profound things you've done with this?
5: Well, you know, I realized that I could transmit. So, for example, there was a guy who I'd been working with for years, and he was overwhelmed. He was autistic, and he was overwhelmed with all the energy coming in. And I said, I'm going to transmit to you the ability to do real-time quantum manifestation. Normally, I can, like, build a filter around someone to modulate the energy that comes through so that empaths who are just crazy sensitive can live their lives and it changes their lives. But this was an example of a more advanced process where I transmitted to him the ability that I had developed. And I said, okay, it's like a zip file. I said, I'm closing my eyes, and it sort of gathered from my body, and it went up above my head. And then I said, transmitting now, and I could watch it go across and enter the top of his head. He put his hands by his eyebrows and said, ah, that's what this place is for. It landed right there, and he was able to manifest a filter with dials to dial down the overwhelm. And as an autistic man, he completely changed his life with this new superpower. So that's one example. And there's many, many examples. I mean, I can accelerate, like I can find the frozen in place parts inside someone. There was a person whose father yelled at him 30 years ago, and he froze when he was 8 years old, unable to move. And since then, he was numb in his body, and he was numb in his emotions, and he felt like he was outside of his own experience. So I was able to see the frozen in place part in his solar plexus. So I said, can I scan you? He said, yes. I saw it in him, and I said, it's in your solar plexus. He said, that's right. It's in my solar plexus. And in a few minutes, I was able to allow that part, which had been frozen, to finally react to his dad's rage. It had been holding it at bay for over 30 years. And within 2 or 3 minutes, he had feeling in his body for the first time. And he was experiencing emotions he hadn't experienced in 30 years. He was crying. The 100 people in the room were crying. Those are more of the standard experiences, not the more flashy ones like connecting downloads and that sort of create new energies and qualities to the whole room. So there's a wide range of things, and I could go on for quite some time, George, with different examples. There's 47 techniques in Claiming Your Magic. And it's not just telling about what I do. It's teaching people step by step how to access the quantum in themselves, how to apply it for their own breakthroughs, and in many cases, how to work with others. So what I want to do is get more research so that the people that I teach, we put brainwave monitors on their subjects so that we verify that this is transferable, as I have already experienced it is.
1: Now, in your book, you talk about a technique called real-time quantum manifestation. What is
5: that? That's what we're talking about, where I can, like, let's say someone has a situation where their subtle body is too sensitive. We can create a filter around it. Or maybe there's a block in the throat. I was dealing with this a couple of weeks ago with several people in a workshop had a block in their throat, so we could remove it actually instantly. So it's shifting the structure of the subtle body through intention. Now there's three types that I teach. One is automatic. Just things just manifest. I mentioned that, like that pink flower that came in my hand. I didn't ask for it. I didn't know what it was for. That was automatic. Some happen by design, where you can actually design it and then hold space for it. There's a very specific technique called quantum bracketing, which you do along with quantum desiring, and you put the two together, and it creates a change. So that's what I mean by real-time quantum manifestation, where in a few seconds, It's like one, I can actually, if someone is like overwhelmed with anxiety and overwhelmed with stress, you can actually just pull it out of their body, and in seconds, they're in a space of centeredness and calm. And then we train the body so that it can operate that way even in the midst of stress. So it's real-time shifts because we're dealing with that most profound level, that field of, that unified field, that field of the quantum, which creates all the aspects of the subtle body, creates the physical body, and operates at all those levels at the same time.
1: When did you first know you had these abilities? What happened?
5: Well, I was in a college dormitory, and a guy walked in with a big, swollen eye. And I had taught a parapsychology class in college, non-credit, just a seminar. And in it, I said, everyone's a healer, because that was my belief. And it took me weeks to get the, duh, if everyone's a healer, then I must be a healer. So this guy's swollen eye was like, this could give me a chance. Let me try this. So I put my, I asked his permission. He said, sure. I put my fingers on his eye, and he said, there's a lot of heat coming in there. And I took my hands off, and it was completely normal. Now, I was 18 years old, and I played it cool. I was like, I was excited, but this was, you know, I was in public, and I just wanted to, you know, oh, everyone's a healer. I can do this. He was also, for some reason, just chill. The person watching freaked out, couldn't believe what he saw.
1: When we come back in a moment, Jeffrey will talk more about your uncanny abilities right here on Coast to Coast AM. 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
2: 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I believe it's with Daniel Brinkley, so you can get an idea of what the show's like, and you can see our new set. It's a lot of fun. It's Strange Universe.
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4: Whether it's physical activity, obesity, diet, smoking, low on hormones, stress, sleep disorders, or your age can be supported by reducing inflammation and aiding the body to heal itself appropriately. 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
1: And welcome back, George Norrie, along with Jeffrey Smith. Jeffrey, explain what quantum consciousness is.
9: All right, so if you look at quantum physics, they're talking about there must be an unmanifest field that creates everything. It has all potential, all possibilities, all creativity, all that, and everything comes out of there. Now, they have certain qualities of it. They describe it in certain ways. It's interesting that ancient Vedic science, which I studied for quite a number of years, describes that same field in exactly the same terms, that it's this underlying field that gives rise to everything. But the ancient Vedic wisdom adds two other qualities. They say it's actually not just the source of things, it's the source of consciousness. In fact, it is consciousness itself, and it's accessible. So that if you transcend, if you go into flow state, if you have these expanded experiences, you're actually going from your little individual mind to a more expanded state, and it actually is that same underlying field. Now, from a physics standpoint, it's way more powerful than the molecular level, than the atomic level, than the subatomic level. It is like so superpowered that it could run, you know, cities in just a few cubic centimeters. But in human consciousness, it's also way more powerful. But we're normally just using a small percentage of our brain and just more the thin level of conscious mind. So there are ways to experience more expanded states and then apply the power, the intelligence, the evolutionary nature of this field. And so when I apply this quantum consciousness to someone who's wearing EEG leads, even just to scan them, even just to see what their subtle body and their emotional body is telling me, there's a change in their brainwaves, even if they're in another room, because we're sharing a field. And so when I talk about quantum consciousness, I'm talking about learning to access a more powerful, expanded, amazing, magical aspect of ourselves. And then I go through step by step, quantum bracketing, quantum real-time quantum manifestation, a different accelerating time and space, et cetera, et cetera, with consciousness. And so it's kind of like the key. And that's why things can change so quickly, and that's why we can step into higher versions of ourselves.
1: Where do you think this gift came from?
9: Well, you know, I think it's available to everyone, and I just happen to stumble on my way. It's like when you think about consciousness, Einstein used to sit in a chair with a spoon in his hand and go to sleep. And as soon as he fell asleep, he dropped the spoon into a metal plate. And it would cause a noise, and he would wake up right on the border of waking and sleeping, which is one way to get to that more expanded state. Salvador Dali did the same thing. Alexander Graham Bell did the same thing. Each had their own things in their hands. When people are athletes, they can get into the zone. Certain artists get there with art. Certain musicians get there with music. Some people feel it in nature. There is a tendency for the mind to go there anyway, but it's often random. It's often like occasionally you get there, but you don't know how to get back there. So I was practicing TM, Transcendental Meditation, which is one reliable way to do it during meditation. But when I gained unbroken access to that field, I learned how to access it not just in meditation, but in waking state at any time. So I can scan someone, I can tune in, I can download, I can create things at any time, not having to go to meditation. And when I realized I could teach it, that's why I wrote the book Claiming Your Magic, because it's a how-to book.
1: Was it easy or difficult for you to write this book?
9: It took over 3 years. Seeds of Deception took 9 months. Genetic Roulette took 2 years. This one took over 3 years. And what happened was, I learned how my whole life seemed to fit together just for this. My whole experience studying Vedic science, learning TM, studying with a quantum master named Bill Bauman, doing shadow work in men's groups, learning about physics, all of these things came together. And as I was writing, I was discovering and putting together this whole system. So it wasn't just sharing what I knew 3.5 years ago when I started. It was a process of gaining insights, and it was quite glorious experience to realize I was, all these things were fitting into place. So my system has a system for, like, if you're looking at a house, there's the basement, the living quarters, and the attic. The basement is the subconscious, and there's a whole part on rewriting subconscious programs. Then there's the living quarters. What is that? That's the conscious mind. How do we desire? How do we manifest? How do we create more synchronicity and luck in our lives? And then the attic, which is like our superpowers and our ways that we stand into our own gifts. And then above the roof, how do we restructure our moment-to-moment awareness so that this quantum resource is available at all times. So this whole system came up, and that wasn't, I don't want to say it was difficult, George. I'd say it was exciting, and I just loved to sit down and write the book. And then 2 years ago, I started this community online so I can make sure that everything I was teaching would actually work with people if I taught it over Zoom. And so we taught the basement thing, quantum reprogramming. We taught the quantum desiring and manifestation. We taught the quantum supported superpowers. And we created just magic circles where people would just get these transformations all the time. And I wanted to make sure that it worked over Zoom to large numbers while I was writing the book. It was kind of like my experimental sandbox. And it did work. So the book is now out and it's available. Actually, it came out yesterday and became a bestseller on Amazon yesterday.
1: Good for you. Well, after this program, it'll be even higher.
9: I hope so. I mean, people can get it tonight if they buy the ebook. You know, it's like, it's really cheap. I made sure that the ebook was really cheap so people can get it, start reading it, and start using it. You see, as you know, having run a nonprofit for 23 years, I'm not like, my motivation is on, you know, developing a better world. I'm a chronic do-gooder. So when I think about this book, I think about its impact by giving people the key to that more expanded state, which is evolutionary and positive and can change the nature of our nature and bring in our higher qualities. And that's what I'm looking for in mass. I'm looking for that in the collective consciousness. And there's a chapter I talk about how action at a distance from that level can be so powerful, it's been shown in experiment after experiment to even reduce war intensities and war deaths and other things when it's practiced in a different technique. But I lay it all out there to show that this is a technology which can spread person to person at a deeper level than just conversation. It can spread directly on the level of this consciousness, quantum consciousness.
1: How would you explain your abilities to somebody who came up to you?
9: Well, I could explain what I see or what I do. So I was doing a session today with someone, and they told me that they felt like they were ready for a big change in their life. So what I did is I just sort of moved into quantum awareness, And I saw a very developed heart, a very developed body, but I saw some density in her head, and there's a whole world above our heads. There's worlds above our heads, and it was as if there needed to be an opening for that to descend or for her to expand to that level. So by holding that quantum attention, it's above my pay grade to figure out how to dissolve a density or bring down a higher version. It's not my job. My job is to hold that quantum attention and be guided, and that's exactly what I did. And I watched the density in her head open up and a channel open up above her head, and a higher version of herself came in. Now, I have a very sensitive emotional receptor, so I was aware of this, and I talked to her. I said, there's a level of authority and power that's coming into you now. And she was like, yes, her head was shaking up and down because I was describing exactly moment to moment what she was experiencing. And at the end, her posture changed, her breath changed. She felt way taller. She felt connected. And she just texted me saying that everything has changed for her. And she wrote, it's in all caps, magic, exclamation point. And that's an example of one type of transformation. So in the subtitle, it has the two ends of the spectrum. Stunning transformations at astonishing speed, which is often rewriting programs, breaking through blocks. And the other part of the subtitle is ushering in the highest version of yourself, which is more my exciting area, so we can step into our full gift-giving nature.
1: How do you use this for your life?
9: Well, I work on other people all the time. But I find that when you access that quantum, I can use it for problem solving. I could use it for creativity. If there's a situation that needs a problem solving or needs some kind of input, I can just sort of go into what I describe in the book as my inner quantum workshop. And I could run scenarios in there. It's like people will do prompts for AI. I do inner prompts for CI, not artificial intelligence, but cosmic intelligence. Also, as I become more and more, let's say, taken over by the quantums, it becomes more expressed in me. There's more synchronicity. People have those experiences. You've had those experiences where things just seem to work out to our advantage. Similarly, fulfillment of desires. So I find that there's so much synchronicity and fulfillment of desires. Life is kind of fantastic. It's magical. So whether it's using it specifically to solve a problem, to help people, to teach others, or just living my life, it shows up all the time, George. It's just part of me. And what's interesting is there was a big shift. I go to Burning Man every year, and it's not for the sex, drugs, and rock and roll. It's because there you can be anyone you want to be. And what I am there is this wizard to do changes for people, and I tell people, don't tell anyone for years. Don't tell anyone I'm here. If you see me in a documentary, don't say, oh, that's Jeffrey Smith. I met him in Burning Man. Just keep it secret, and then I can do this for you. And I'd run these workshops year after year and have these amazing changes. But when I came out of Burning Man, it was like the Clark Kent suit went on. When I, in the releasing the book, Claiming Your Magic, yesterday, I'm like, the glasses are off, the suit is gone, I'm just the quantum guy now. And it's really a big shift for me. And I want to say, like I said in the beginning, George, you were there when I launched the book Seeds of Deception. It became the world's best-selling book on GMOs. It launched me all over the world as the leading spokesperson in the world on the health dangers. And you're here today, the day after I launched the book, and it's a whole new thing. It's like, I'm starting a new life right now, and thank you for supporting that.
1: What has been the strangest, and you're welcome, what has been the strangest aspect of this gift that you have?
9: You know, sometimes I can just download something and an entire room will get it. Or I can, like, there was a guy that had deep, another example, a guy had a deep level of quantum. I had been working with him, and he was just settled in the quantum. And I realized he's not aware of the upper worlds, the celestial worlds. And I said, let me take your hand. And I brought him on, I call it the cosmic tour guide, and I talk about that in the book. And I brought him up through these levels and brought him back down, and he said, is that always there? And then I said, we're going to do it again. This time you drive. And he learned how to go up into these levels and come back down. So what's interesting is we're not just this body. We're not just this hard body. We have a subtle body, but we're also connected above our heads. There's chakras or energy centers above our head and below our bodies. So what's strange, George, is compared to what people normally see through the eyes, everything. You know, I'll run into someone and they'll have like some kind of subtle dagger in their body. I don't know where it is, how it is, what happened. Or one time someone was completely off balance all of her life, couldn't drive. I put my fingers on her forehead and it was like a reverse explosion. All of a sudden, she just got back the ability to anchor herself.

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7: Under a partly cloudy sky, we fall back into the mid-70s by Tuesday morning. Sunshine and clouds with afternoon showers likely, some heavy, with a lot of moisture to work with, upper 80s for the afternoon. Very high heat index, too, close to 100. Showers ease up for Tuesday night. We back down to 74 to 78, and we're mainly sunny on Wednesday. Temperatures get into the upper 80s. Showers and storms return, becoming likely again on Thursday, the high in the mid to upper 80s. This is Precision Weather Meteorologist Phil Spivak for WNZF.
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9: From ABC News, I'm Stephanie Officer. Donald Trump Jr. received a very generous wedding gift from someone his new bride calls a dear friend on social media. That person is Russian oligarch Umar Kremlev. ProPublica says Kremlev paid for a lavish after-party for Trump's eldest son in the Bahamas. Well, on Monday, the White House issued a statement from the president, which said in part he does not know who Umar is and was not at the wedding, adding, quote, not a big deal. ABC's Jonathan Carl.
10: The president's son has described his wedding as a low-key affair, but ProPublica reported the 2 days of parties that followed were anything but low-key. Don Jr.'s new wife, Bettina, posted pictures of the festivities spread out over two private islands, including professional dancers and a large fireworks display. ProPublica reported Russian oligarch Umar Kremlev paid for it. Days before the wedding, he reportedly traveled with Putin to China.
9: A spokesperson for Kremlev told ProPublica he and Don Jr. have a friendly relationship and have never discussed politics. Tech executives are taking the calls to scale back on AI advancement seriously, but the president is pushing back. ABC's Elizabeth Schulte.
11: President Trump dismissed warnings AI could destroy humanity as a hoax after repeatedly downplaying the risk of AI.
12: We're leading China in AI. We're the most sophisticated country in the world. And frankly, I want to keep it that way, because whoever wins, AI wins.
11: But some in Congress are calling for regulation now, including a bipartisan bill for a so-called kill switch to stop rogue AI in its tracks.
9: Experts fear AI could fall into the wrong hands or go rogue on its own, putting America's infrastructure like utilities, water, and electricity at risk of a hack or worse. The 78th annual Primetime Emmy saw some big winners Monday night, especially for Widow's Bay and one Matthew Rhys.
13: Finally, to the great and good people of Wales, who were as much a nurturer as anyone else, we are a small but mighty nation. This is incredible.
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1: Tuesday, Los Angeles District Attorney Nathan Hochman is slated to announce a new development in the case against Nick Reiner, charged with murdering his parents, Rob and Michelle Reiner. New reporting on conditions inside the immigration center once known as Alligator Alcatraz.
2: In a sweeping report issued Monday, the DHS Inspector General describes a facility overrun with poor conditions. Everything from insect infestations in the showers to a lack of clean drinking water. It says detainees were not provided with sufficient living space. In some cases, people were held for hours in small metal containers that looked like cages but were described as calming areas. The inspectors described the use of those small enclosures as unprecedented in modern corrections facilities. Alligator Alcatraz has now closed. Sherry Preston, ABC News.
1: Sentiment is shifting on electric.
3: 56% of people surveyed in a new HEAR Technologies and SBD Global study say that higher gas prices have driven them to consider an EV as their next vehicle purchase. It comes almost a year after the federal government's EV tax credit program expired, prompting many to speculate that EV sales would decline dramatically this year. That's exactly what happened, with sales of new EVs down 20% through the second quarter of this year. Mike Dubusky, ABC News.
1: The Los Angeles Dodgers clinched their 14th consecutive playoff berth with a 4-1 win over the Cincinnati Reds. I'm Stephanie Officer, ABC News.
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5: 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Partly sunny with isolated showers or thunderstorms, upper 80s this afternoon. Spotty showers or storms, mid-70s tonight. Sunny tomorrow, 85 to 89. Showers and thunderstorms Thursday. I'm Precision Weather Meteorologist Russ Murley on WNZF.
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1: We'll take your calls this hour with Jeffrey Smith as we talk about these incredible abilities of claiming your magic right here on Coast to Coast AM. IDScan.net, an identity verification company, is investigating an alleged data breach. Its technology is used by Hertz, FedEx, Target, marijuana dispensaries, so people may be affected without even recognizing the company. Exposed data could include over 153 million driver's license scans, putting people at greater risk for identity theft and cybercrime. You know, cyber threats are everywhere. 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
1: And welcome back, George Norrie, along with Jeffrey Smith, as we talk about his ability of claiming your magic, how to use quantum consciousness for stunning transformation. And you may know Jeffrey as the GMO expert, but he's talking about something totally different tonight. Jeffrey, how important is positive thinking to make this work?
6: Not at all. Positive thinking is not part of the engine here, because it's like when I teach people how to access the quantum, it's not about the individual mind doing it and trying. It's like doing less and accomplishing more, allowing a settling down of consciousness so that the quantum engages. So there's ways that we can teach more fulfillment of desires, which isn't positive thinking and trying to say things over and over again. There's a way that you can sort of partner with the quantum, partner with the universe to gain more fulfillment of desires. But it's not the same thing as positive thinking and trying always to be positive.
1: How important is the meditation part of this?
6: It's not required at all to do the quantum magic work. I'm not teaching meditation in the book. I practiced for nearly 50,000 hours over 50 years, and that kind of unwound the or awoke these things in me. But fortunately, you don't have to spend, you know, nearly 50,000 hours in meditation or any time. And I know this because I've been teaching people who don't meditate, and they are able to access the quantum right away. In fact, I personally think, George, that there's a raising of collective consciousness going on right now, and that one of the symptoms or side effects of that is that people now have more access, more natural access to this field of consciousness. And so I think that this is very timely, because I think if I tried to do this 50 years ago, even if I had the ability, it would fall flat, because I don't think it was so lively and available in human consciousness at the time.
1: Did anybody else in your family have these abilities, Jeffrey?
6: My brother has some abilities like this. He can scan and see what's going on, but his approach is very different than mine. And so, like, he can look at someone and sort of see where someone is present in their body and the blocks, etc. So there's something that travels in the family. But I go in there and hold the quantum there so that it releases the block, which is different than his methods.
1: What has this done for your intuition?
6: You know, the intuition is amazing. I actually distinguish between intuition and knowing. Intuition is like you sort of think about something, you get an answer, and then you come back to your regular mind, and then you go, oh yeah, I got that. For knowing, it's like it's available in real time. As you're speaking, you're getting clarity. So if I'm working with someone, I can see clearly what's going on and speak from that more quantum knowing level. And so as I do it more and more, it starts to permeate all aspects of my life, and my knowing is greater in other areas. I think we all have areas where we have more superpowers, and that's where we access source with greater bandwidth. But when we practice that, then that bandwidth grows and expresses in more areas of our lives.
1: If someone lives their life without these abilities, what happens?
6: Life goes on. It's not an urgent thing, but it's like adding magic. It's like I can tell the people that come to my courses, they'll take reprogramming subconscious patterns, and they're maybe working for years on sabotaging issues. Now they learn a technique that breaks out of that. So if they didn't have it, they may still be working on in that sabotaging situation where decisions made when they were in trauma, when they were kids, are now sabotaging what they want consciously, because it's hidden deep in the subconscious. In quantum magic, you can actually access and rewrite those programs. And I could see in real time, within a minute or two, a complete change in the subtle body as that part says yes to the new programs, and things change and emotions release and subtle body energies flow, and the person comes out with a new experience. So it's like business as usual, or some kind of magic input that can make, as I say in the subtitle, stunning transformations at astonishing speed. And that's why I had to do the neurofeedback, because it's so much, it's so easy to be skeptical when someone says that. So I had to show that in 5 minutes and 5 seconds, I was able to upgrade brain functioning in ways that neurofeedback training for months was unable to do for most people. So it does have some third-party validation there.
1: What would you say is the most miraculous thing you've been able to do with this?
6: You know, there's miraculous and then there's touching. I want to start with the touching. I was talking with an 80-year-old woman, and she had been molested 35 years earlier. And ever since, there was a part of her on guard. She felt distanced from people. She felt anxiety. And that was her everyday, every moment experience. I spent 30 minutes with her. We released that, and she told me in text almost every day, her entire experience was different. She was experiencing joy, fulfillment, openness, connection. She had spent 35 years reacting to this trauma, and in 30 minutes, it was gone and her life was different. So that's an example of a dramatic change that was deeply moving. When I was writing that for the book, I started crying just because it was so moving. But I think I think, you know, things like the ability to transmit. I remember someone was and this is in the book too, and I did an ex-wifercism. I took someone's ex-wife energy out of his system. He felt completely different. His relationship with his ex-wife totally changed. But what I wanted to get in is I had this friend who had just gone through a breakup, and she was really caught in it. And I said, you know, I have the ability to be kind of detached from things, and it might help you. Can I transmit it to you? And when I transmitted it to her, I watched it come in, and she started describing exactly what I was seeing. It was coming into her head, and as soon as it landed, she goes, oh my God, my consciousness is completely different. I can experience two different point of views at the same time. I didn't know that was going to happen with this, but the ability to transmit that and to change your experience of consciousness in a second was stunning. I mean, I get amazed at this stuff, and I do things all the time that I've never done before because I get in my intuition and my repurposed imagination, I get the image of what to do, and then I do things that I've never done before, and lo and behold, it works.
1: Let's go to the phones. International line, Shane is with us in Victoria, Australia. Welcome to the show. Hi, Shane.
7: Yeah, always my pleasure, George. Love your program, mate. And
1: thank you, sir.
7: What a great president you would have made, mate, but we won't go into that. Jeffrey, love your work, mate. I work in generational social psychological conditioning through a modern Pavlovian understanding with addictions for too many decades now. I will follow up your work and your advice in regards to it because I work with a lot of serious problems. And the question I'd just like to ask you to keep it simple, I do look at generational conditioning of certain problems and the electromagnetic frequencies and electromagnetic radiation technologies, and I work with a couple hundred good scientists, is totally unsafe and it's actually got a very serious physiological and subconscious effect. What's your perspective on that, Jeffrey?
6: Well, I don't know that particular thing in terms of electromagnetic, but I do work generationally. And I find that people can inherit a certain set of patterns, trauma patterns, sabotage patterns, etc., which I can sometimes release from the person and even generationally. There was one person I was working with, and I had been doing a workshop for 2 or 3 hours, and he was one of the last people. And he said, you know, I do all these techniques, and they're good techniques, but I'm still anxious and nervous and worried, and my parents are Holocaust survivors. And as he said that, it was almost like the soundtrack changed. My intuition went ding, and I looked at his system, and I saw he didn't just inherit. He actually had an agreement to process the stuff from more than his parents, but from Holocaust survivors. And I was watching this kind of channel go into him, and I thought, no wonder you're not getting through this anxiety and worry. You're trying to empty the bathtub while you're filling it with other people's stuff. And so this is kind of answer to question to George, like some of the strangest stuff that I've come across. So I said, what I can do for you is I can shut that faucet off and I can bless those people with quantum presence and give them what you've been wanting to give them and shut it off so that you don't have to be filling your bathtub as you're draining it. And I did that and I said, and then I got this sort of message from his system. And the message was, don't clear him now. He needs to know that the techniques he's using are effective. And if I just get rid of his anxiety, he'll never know that it actually works. And so I disappointed him because he had seen all these major transformations in people for the last 2 or 3 hours. And I said, if I get this message, I can't work with you because I'm getting your whole higher self or your system says, don't do it. And I met him 2 months later and he looked at me and said, it totally worked. He had completely gotten rid of his anxiety and is rid of his worry on his own because he was no longer taking it generationally. So my answer, Shane, is I see two types of generation stuff. Very rarely I see someone in this kind of being a human washing machine, More often, I feel like someone receives it, and sometimes the way I deal with that is like they did with the ex-wife or schism. I need to remove that from their system. They need to reclaim it. So it sometimes has, I very often when I work, Shane, have people, they need to make decisions in order for things to go. I can hold the quantum there for all day, but they need to make a decision, and then all of a sudden the system will take it. And that's sometimes how I deal with the generational effects. I don't know if that relates to the specific electromagnetic transformations or transmissions you're talking about, because that's not what I know about.
1: Thank you, Shane. Diane in Silicon Valley, California. Hi, Diane.
8: Hi. Hi, guys.
1: Hi there.
8: I have a question for you, Jeffrey. You were talking about blockages that we have on things. Just recently, I was getting older. I remember I do have blockages. I could recognize a few as a kid, like, I don't want to be like that girl because she's mean and nasty, that kind of thing. I don't want to be like type of thing. So are there other, I know there's other blockages that I must have built up, things like that, that I want to do this or don't want to do that. How can I find those blockages that I'm not aware of anymore, or how do I release them? I know there's probably a lot of them from being younger that you don't realize that are holding you back, and I think I probably have a lot of those.
6: Well, it's a great question, Diane, and it actually is part of the early chapter in Claiming Your Magic, when I teach a foundational technique called quantum bracketing. It's very simple. And what happens is a lot of those blockages are in our subtle body. So something bad happens and we make some judgments about things are not safe, and we make some decisions to not act certain ways. We can create whole personality types. We can create blocks in our subtle body. Our breath changes. Our posture can change. It can result in disease and other things like that. So what I do is I can go into the subtle body and apply the quantum there, and it starts to change. It starts to heal. It starts densities to do a dissolving, etc. So in the section in the book in Claiming Your Magic on quantum bracketing, the way I teach it is I say, okay, and I just taught this yesterday, in fact, to a group. I said, think of something that's irritating. Don't do trauma right now. We're just learning a technique. Just something that's irritating, and find it in your body, how you react, where the emotion is, if it has a size or a shape, etc. And that's a way that they cue into their body. Not everyone has the ability to do that, but about, 90% of people can find something like that in their body. Then I teach them, if they just think of it, if they just hold that in their awareness, there might be some light, relief. But then I teach them how to switch to quantum bracketing to go to a more expanded state, and they then watch that area start to change, things to dissolve, emotions can release. And because I can see into others, I can watch someone do quantum bracketing, and I can, usually I don't have to tweak them at all. They just read the instructions and they do it. But the moment they get from that, in that vicinity of the quantum, there's a dramatic activity that occurs where there's changes in purification of those blocks. So it's very quick. You'll get it right away in the book. And I also have a short course if you want to have me walk you through it. But the book should be sufficient. But on the website, claimingyourmagic.com, there's also a short course of how to do quantum bracketing and how to perceive in the subtle world the things that I'm talking about.
1: Let's go to Billy in Glendale, California. Hi, Billy.
9: Hey, George, brother, Jeffrey, brother. It's good to talk to you both. Jeffrey, brother, I have a question regarding becoming your highest version and possibly a piggyback question for that. My question is, when becoming the highest version of yourself, is it possible that can actually put you in a better timeline where you have a better past, present, future, and set of circumstances?
6: You know, it's an interesting question, and I haven't studied timelines. I remember I was doing a technique, which I don't teach in the book, where there's this instant shift. And I did it to someone with someone who was very, very awake. And I said, what's different? He goes, I'm still here, but it feels like it's a different timeline. So that's about the only time I've used those words, timeline. So in terms of changing the past, In the section on the basement, you know, reprogramming, I have a technique called rescripting the past. But it goes back and it restructures it, like you go back in time before the thing that happened that was bad, and you prepare your system, and then you move through that trauma, but it doesn't affect you, and then you have that influence move through your life. It's very specific. I don't need to teach it right now. But it changes the impact of the past as if it were different. Whether it changes an actual timeline, I don't know. But there's another thing, Billy, and that is there's an acceleration of time that is possible. And that's also taught in the book, Quantum Bracketing for Acceleration. So people talk about, I have an inner child and my inner child is unhappy. Well, in using subtle perception, I can see the child. I can talk to the child. And one of the techniques that I teach is how to apply the quantum to accelerate the age of that child. And you can watch that 3-year-old, 4-year-old, etc., get older and older and go through transformations in a minute or two or three. So in terms, it's like, how is that possible? It's only possible when dealing with the quantum, because the quantum is prior to space-time. It doesn't work in Newtonian physics. In fact, Bruce Lipton, who's a New York Times best-selling author of Biology of Belief and Beyond Darwin, he wrote the foreword to my book and said that none of what I do can be explained by Newton, but by quantum, it can be explained.
1: And Bruce has been a regular guest on our show, Jeffrey, as you know.
6: Bruce is a dear friend, and he was very excited to watch the work that I was doing with people in a workshop.
1: Good for you. We're going to come back and take final calls with Jeffrey Smith right here on Coast to Coast AM as we talk about his work, Claiming Your Magic. We'll be back.
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1: And welcome back, George Norrie, our final segment with Jeffrey Smith and your calls. Jeffrey, did anybody teach you these techniques or did you self-taught?
9: They sort of just came to me, and once I had them, I was able to refine them because I can see what's going on inside myself or other people with this subtle perception. But I, you know, I have great teachers and the people that I meet because everyone brings something to it. So, but I didn't import it from another system. In fact, when I was writing my book, I decided not to read any other self-development or healing book at all, because I only wanted to put out a system that came to me. And then now that the book is out, I can look and compare, but I wanted to make sure that I was getting what was coming to me in my own experience.
1: And you did a good job doing that, Jeff.
9: Thank you, George.
1: West of the Rockies, Thomas with us in Thousand Oaks, California. Hi, Tom. Go ahead.
10: Hello, George. Thank you for taking my call.
1: Sure thing,
10: Thomas. First-time caller, long-time listener.
1: Thank you.
10: Thank you, Jeffrey, for writing the book. I just bought it on Amazon.
9: Beautiful. Thank you.
10: And I was excited to read it, thinking for myself. Then I realized that my wife had a stroke last year, and it has some minor speech difficulty, but mostly her short-term memory is not active. I thought, will these techniques help her to get well?
9: I don't know, Thomas. These days, I don't put myself out to do physical disease healing. The work that I do is subtle body. You can call it spiritual. You can call it awakening. But oftentimes, when we work with the subtle, things change on the physical, because the physical is often an expression of the subtle. So I don't know if it's going to have a positive impact on your wife's speaking issue, but it's certainly worth trying. I mean, I can recall different examples of where this work has helped people's physical stuff, but I don't lead with that because that's not what I'm really presenting. So I would be very interested if you try it now that you have the book coming and it works. Let me know. Just send me, go to claimingyourmagic.com and let me know if there's a, it would be great to know that that's the case.
1: And Thomas, tomorrow night with pharmacist Ben Fuchs on the program, try to call us and he can give you some suggestions and tips on some supplementation that could help your wife. That's important. You got to stay healthy, Jeffrey, don't you?
9: Oh, absolutely. And that's, I spent a lot of time talking about that, George.
1: Yes, you do. Mayette's with us in the state of New York. Hi, Mayette.
11: Yes, thank you so much, George. I tell you, you're like a soothing balm to the soul with the programs that you bring to the beloved Coast audience. But,
1: thank
11: Jeffrey,
1: you.
11: I want to reference, I have a bit of a multi-part question. I'll try to make it brief. First of all, I'd like to reference three people who you're making me think of in terms of authors. One is Florence Scovel Shin. Going back to the Art Bell days, she also talked about her. She was a metaphysician and healer. And I think you're on the right path for sure. And she gave an example of a woman who claimed she had eaten some bad oysters. And Florence was able to say, Ms. Shin was able to say, S-H-I-N-N, that no, it's not a bad food. You're dealing with lack of forgiveness, okay? Then a book from back in college days, Handbook to Higher Consciousness, it said something that's hard for anyone to process. And that, and this is one thing I remember from reading a book many years ago, that when one feels offense, you cause as much pain, or when you take offense, you cause as much pain as when someone causes offense. Okay, and lastly, Vernon Howard, who has a take, I guess, especially on the present humanity, that, you know you're about to be tricked, so see it clearly before it happens. So my question is, the first part is, do your clients, when they experience your techniques and your healing, do they understand about fully about how their physical problems, their mental problems, caused from their emotions, their anger, and the unprocessed or unconscious, subconscious program part of themselves? And lastly, this earlier I was reading Mitch Horowitz's book, Esoterica, Formulas Against the False Self. And he used a term that gave me, and I'm still having some pause, philosophical materialism. I'm just beginning the book. So the question is, when brother is against brother, sister against sister, families are fighting, we live in strange times, it's like World War III among a nation, and globally, like in Germany, the alternatives for Germany, they are Nazi curious, and so they're doing something that we know was very, very wicked. So my question is, do you have some formula? You know, I'm not putting it all on your shoulders, but how do we deal with the larger problem of humanity's inhumanity to each other? And I listen over the air. George usually helps me with sorting out the questions that I have.
9: I got it, Maya. Those are great questions. Okay, I'm going to jump right in. So the person with Florence Scoville Chin, you mentioned that it's not the problem with eating, it was lack of forgiveness. Sometimes the people that I work with, it comes up where a physical problem, for example, shows up as something deeper, psychological, emotional. I was working at a healing center 30 years ago when I was public, before I was a GMO activist, and this woman came in and wanted to work on something, and I just looked and I said, what's going on in your throat? And she goes, oh yeah, I had my thyroid removed, it's fine now. And I said, no. And my intuition was, that's where we're working today. And when we went in there, we discovered she was holding resentment of her ex-husband. And so the conclusion that we came to was that's where she holds the resentment, and that was probably how she got the cancer, which caused the removal of the thyroid. So that was an example of knowing, and that's in the book, and I describe how in some cases, Maya, there's a clear link between physical issues and subconscious programs and emotions. But in a lot of the techniques that we use, you don't have to know the story. It's like, you know, a lot of times in talk therapy, you got to deal with it and relate to it, or in when you have a part therapy, you got to make friends with it over a long time. That's not generally required in quantum magic. In fact, people that are used to that may get caught, and I said, no. Just apply the technique, and then poof, things can change. And they didn't know it was their mother or their father or some school teacher or some issue that caused the problem because it's gone. So sometimes it's clear and sometimes not, but it's not necessary. And then in terms of dealing with the larger problem, I love that you asked that question. You see, I grew up doing transcendental meditation in the TM City program, and their scientists published maybe 100 different studies showing that the practice in one place can influence a society as a whole, depending on which technique and how many people. And I write about this in the book, Claiming Your Magic, how this one particular study showed that 7 meditation assemblies, ranging up to 7,000 people, were either close enough or large enough to have a predicted result on the Lebanese conflict that was lasting for about 850 days. 93 of those days, there was these meditations happening. And during that time, there was a dramatic decrease in deaths, in war intensity, a dramatic increase in positivity. Now, they weren't putting their attention on Lebanon. It was just a generalized positive influence on collective consciousness. Now, I'm going to say something that, for those who are scientists, are going to blow their mind. If you're not, you can just ignore it. The probability that this would happen by chance was 1 in 10 billion billion. It was the most statistically significant social science research in the history of science. And it showed there was definitely an influence of these meditators on the collective consciousness. Now, I don't teach that meditation, but I teach techniques to get to that same level from the waking state. So my belief, Maya, is that what I'm doing is helping that human quantum interface, not just with the people I teach, but generally, that there's a spreading out in collective consciousness, and that's so needed right now. In fact, there's an urgency with the way technology is and the way that we're looming against all these particular things. We need to turn the dial up on coherence, on clarity, on alignment for human consciousness. And that is ultimately where I'm going with the book. And I don't lead with it because people don't usually invest in time and space to help humanity. But by the end of the book, it'll become clear, like, oh yeah, I'm also doing something for humanity when I do this work for myself. And it makes sense from a physics standpoint and from a consciousness standpoint.
1: Let's go to Andy in Carson, California. Andy, go for it.
12: Hi, George. George, you're a great patriot. Thanks for all you're doing to help protect America from the future conflicts that we are surely going to engage in with other superpowers. Yes, Jeffrey, I have a quick question for you, sir. I have the deepest respect for you because of the great work you've done with the GMOs and waking up America on the threat from the big corporation that we are very well aware of what they're trying to do.
9: Thank you.
12: So I have my question to you is, would you mind if I asked you a very a personal question regarding your abilities?
9: Try it. I'll let you know. You can ask. Maybe I'll share. Okay. Maybe I won't.
12: Okay, that's a great answer. I saw a video several years ago. I told your screener. And in the video, I saw you, sir, meditating and levitating.
9: Yeah.
12: Was that really you?
9: Yes, it was me, and it wasn't. It was a technique. Remember I mentioned in meditation, it can affect collective consciousness?
1: Mm-hmm.
9: What they were doing is TM and the advanced TM City program, and one of those techniques is a levitation technique, but when you look at it, it looks more like hopping. But when you look at the brain waves during that technique, it is incredibly coherent, more coherent than anything they've tested in other techniques. And that is it teaches you how to operate, how to think from that quantum level. And that's what has the greatest impact on the collective consciousness that I was just talking about. So that, in the nearly 50,000 hours of meditation practices that I have done over 50 years, that's the one I did the most of. And again, it's not like sitting in the air and levitating. It's more like hopping. But it was training me to access and think from that quantum level so that I was able to then access it not just during meditation, but during waking state. And then I learned all of these other techniques, how to access and use it from waking state. So the levitation thing is real. It's not really floating in the air, but the influence on the mind, the influence on the brainwaves, and the influence on the collective is extraordinary.
1: Jeffrey, give out your website for folks and how they can get a hold of you.
9: ClaimingYourMagic.com. And I've got this little place called Amazon where you can buy the audiobook, which I read myself, the ebook, the paperback, the hardcover's coming soon. And so I would love for people who on Coast, because I have a close, I mean, I think I've been on your show more than 50 times. I have a very close feeling with the people on Coast. Let me know how it works for you.
1: You're great. That's Jeffrey Smith, who normally talks about GMOs. Not tonight. For Dan Galante, Gina Salvati, Tom Danheiser, Sue Trikas, Lex Lonehood, Sean Latasur, Alec Fernandez, Tim Banal, Mary Berry, George Knapp, and Richard Serrett, I'm George Norrie, somewhere out there on Coast to Coast AM. We'll see you on our next edition. Until then, be safe, everyone.

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4: 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Partly sunny with isolated showers or thunderstorms, upper 80s this afternoon. Spotty showers and thunderstorms tonight, mid-70s. Partly to mostly sunny, 85 to 89 tomorrow. Spotty showers and thunderstorms return Thursday, middle to upper 80s. I'm Precision Weather Meteorologist Russ Burley on WNZF.
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6: From ABC News, I'm Sherry Preston. More money worries at the gas pump.
7: Oh, God, do I have enough money? I'm going to have to work extra jobs just to pay for the gas along with everything else.
6: Denise Henderson in Kentucky. Gas Buddy says the national average for a gallon is now over $4.31. Driving that, rising oil prices. Brent crude over $107 a barrel. ABC's Lana Moise.
8: Iran-backed Houthi rebels firing at a crucial Saudi oil pipeline in the Red Sea, driving up oil prices globally. Officials now say it could take weeks to repair the damage, which will restrict the flow of oil even more. President Trump has tried to temper Americans' concerns.
9: Everything will work out just fine. All going to work out fine.
8: Blaming the rising cost of diesel on the Russia-Ukraine war, not Iran.
6: The president also trying to tamp down worries about out-of-control AI, saying the U.S. can't lose ground in the AI race to China. Here's ABC's Karen Wong.
10: China is sending mixed signals. Beijing's spy chief warns AI is a threat to the Communist Party's grip on power and is calling for tighter control. But the Chinese foreign ministry accuses American companies of hyping the danger. And a party newspaper says the idea of slowing China down is an unrealistic delusion.
6: The Supreme Court blocking President Trump's plan to restrict mail-in voting, saying overnight his push to put restrictions in place will likely lose at trial. New questions about Donald Trump Jr.'s wedding in the Bahamas and the lavish after-party paid for by a Russian oligarch, Umar Kremlev. That from a new ProPublica report. Here's ABC's Sophie Flay.
11: Don Jr. and his wife thanked Kremlev, calling it an extraordinarily generous wedding gift from a friend, adding, friendship doesn't require a political motive. A spokesman for Kremlev says he and Don Jr. have a friendly relationship and never talked politics.
6: President Trump did not attend that wedding. 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
6: For the first time since early June, Kentucky Senator Mitch McConnell is back at the Senate.
13: I wasn't sure how many of you would be here today, but I'm glad to see you. Time to get back to work.
6: The 84-year-old speaking from a wheelchair saying it's time to get back to work. Confirmed by the Secretary of the Air Force, America has weapons in orbit. It's the first time the U.S. has acknowledged having weapons in space. The Secretary says they're ready, quote, to meet threats wherever they exist. The Federal Reserve begins its 2-day meeting today for the month of September, and it's widely expected to buck President Trump's wishes and raise interest rates when it wraps up tomorrow. He has long been pushing for rate cuts.

0: New York prosecutors now say they have seized a dozen websites used to create deep fake porn.
1: The hyper-realistic images and videos depicted 1,200 real people engaging in AI-generated sexual conduct in what the Manhattan District Attorney Alvin Bragg called horrific violations of privacy. The victims were primarily women and included well-known actors, politicians, athletes, musicians, social justice advocates, and social media influencers. The websites hardly concealed their intent, calling themselves names like All Deep Fake.
0: ABC's Chuck Sievertson. History at the Emmy Awards for Widow's Bay, the Apple TV comedy, taking in a record 14 awards. Its star Matthew Rhys winning Best Actor in a Comedy and Best Actor in a Limited Series for The Beast in Me. Sherry Preston, ABC News.
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6: 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Partly sunny with isolated showers or thunderstorms, upper 80s this afternoon. Spotty showers or storms, mid-70s tonight, sunny tomorrow, 85 to 89. Showers and thunderstorms Thursday. I'm Precision Weather Meteorologist Russ Murley on WNZF.
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0: storybook, man. Thank you for letting us be of service to you. Wherever you may be, there I am. I know it seems creepy, and I know there are plenty of ladies who turn the radio around when the show starts because they just have this feeling I'm watching them, but trust me, I'm not. I'm too busy in here turning all the knobs and dials. You ever see The Wizard of Oz? I'm the man behind the curtain. 434-882-4217, I presume. We had some issues with our company bank account over the weekend that apparently left our phone system unpaid for. So hopefully it all seems... I've received one incoming phone call so far this morning, so I think we're good to go for that, because the business is, I tell you what went on, I'll give you my analysis of it, of course, and that's what they teach you in talk radio school, you know, where we go and we get all our talking points from the political parties that pay for us. That is, if you read the internet. Once I've told you what my analysis of it is, I want to hear how it's impacting you where you are. The singular most important local aspect of the radio station is you. Our contest, our enter, win it before you can buy it situation with our friends from the Trans-Siberian Orchestra is live at joethomasinthemorning.com. It's right there on the menu. Click it. You have choices of the various shows that we have tickets for. Again, the reminder, and it's just to keep, you know, because trust me, I run a radio station as well as do this show for you each morning. This is my quiet time. This is when nobody's asking me for anything. But I know how busy it is to run a radio station, and oft these folks have more than just one to worry about. So I don't want you calling and saying, hey, I heard that, you're giving them. They're not giving them away. We are. We just happen to be blessed to be carried on their amplitude or frequency modulation boogers. There. Am I allowed to say that? I think Johnny Fever broke that chain there. Here go our first things. Supreme Court Monday rejected the administration's mail ballot restrictions for now. The decision allows states to continue sending out mail ballots under the same processes they've used for years. Justices Samuel Alito and Clarence Thomas were the only dissent. Kavanaugh agreed with the restrictions should not go into effect for the midterms, but indicated he might rule in favor of the administration's plan for next year. Senator Mitch McConnell returned to the Capitol in a wheelchair Monday after a three-month absence. Says he is not quite back to 100%. The 84-year-old Senate Majority Leader briefly addressed reporters, former Majority Leader, addressed reporters, said, after 2 years, 2 decades of dodging your questions, I wasn't sure how many of you would be here today, McConnell joked. Attorney General Todd Blanche said Monday the Trump administration will release additional records related to September 11th, 2001, while rejecting claims that documents are being withheld to protect Saudi Arabia or other governments. There'll be no more records. There'll be more records coming out, he told the CBS reporter in an exclusive interview. The one thing we are not doing is protecting people. Vice President J.D. Vance said there are questions about the motives behind the AI leaders' call for more AI regulation. He called their requests a Trojan horse. EPA did it, as we told you they were planning on yesterday afternoon, repealed rules limiting planet warming, or what the Green New Deal people, who wrote this? You just copied this from somebody. Planet warming? This is not planet warming. Did Michael Mann start writing my scripts for me? The rule change represents a fundamental shift, however, nothing about refining capacity yet. Border Czar Tom Homan said there is no plan for immigration and customs enforcement officers to be sweeping polling locations in the November midterms. Federal Reserve Chair Kevin Warsh dislikes giving any guidance about the likely path. What was asked about the possibility of a rate increase tomorrow after a two-day meeting of the Federal Reserve. And it is leaning towards a rate increase of a percentage point from to a 3.75 to 4% range. And those are some of our first things this morning here on the Talk Media Network. I write for the Daily Signal, just put together a piece, very good piece on voting. And what's coming up as we get ready to start voting here in the Commonwealth of Virginia, my beat for DailySignal.com. We have pages dedicated to each state, we're growing to in each state. 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Oh, and did I mention Victor Davis Hanson? 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

0: on your mind?
1: But not the creepy way. Don't call HR and say Joe's made inappropriate comments. Because you know what HR would say if you called them and said Joe made inappropriate comments? They'd say, yeah, that's what we pay him for. 434-882-4217. My fingers are crossed. We've received two now incoming phone calls, so the phone lines seem to be working. Gets a little awkward. I mean, you want to talk about monologuing. EPA, Lee Zeldin yesterday, gathering of ecological ministers. And really, if there is an arrogant bunch of people outside of the U.S. Supreme Court chambers you'd ever want to meet, it's a meeting of government officials who insist they are managing the ecology of Earth. Wow. No inflated self-worth there, no. All these Michael Mann devotees. And you want to talk about creepy. I mean, I think some of these people actually have posters of Michael Mann hanging in their bedrooms. But I digress. So the EPA has lifted the restrictions on power plants, and that's good. We have, and there are many across the country that have only recently been closed, so I imagine they won't be so hard to fire up again. Oh, there's that word. There's fire again. Oh, my goodness. If humans had just stayed in their lane and not mastered fire. Now, we had a lot more going on than just mastering fire. But you listen to these greenies, and they'll tell you that's our blight. That's our locusts moment, as we're just consuming. I heard Bill Maher, you know, for all the things Bill Maher says that we like, he went into the whole pinheaded, you know, peak resources, overpopulation. Sure, there are places on the planet that are overpopulated, mostly because these are places that have been for generations told the government will take care of it, which, as you and I well know, is a lie. So most of these places have overpopulation either because the government will subsidize said population, or you've just grown up being convinced that the government will fix all the problems at some point when they get around to it after tea. But what he didn't do, and this has got to happen, I think you and I are amongst the few people who realize the phrase should not have been drill, baby, drill, but it should have been refine, baby, refine. And at some point, this cabal over what oil prices are needs to be investigated. I think that's long since overdue. The price fixing, the commodities market that says this is the base of what we're going to charge. We all agree this is what we're going to get for a barrel of oil. Because it's becoming frustrating to Americans, and really the House members who are facing re-election in the midterms, their biggest problem is going to be, you and I all heard about the big deal with the Venezuelan oil. You and I hear rotating stories over, depending on whether it's the Iranian PR firm known as the New York Times or Real News, regarding shipping in Hormuz. Most of the issues with shipping in Hormuz is not because Iran has done anything, but because the shipping companies don't want to test them. And there's just an efficacy, I imagine, to that. But But that's where so much of the refining capacity of the world is in the Middle East. So it's not even about the crude oil. It's about getting crude oil from Venezuela into the Middle East to get refined into something that you can send back to us. Because we don't want to do dirty work here. We look at Mike Rowe as an avatar of a quaint anachronism. Oh, dirty jobs. And we've said frequently the phrase that you hear a lot, especially in the illegal immigration world, is, oh, these folks are coming here to do jobs Americans don't want to do. Well, that's a sentence fragment. There's a comma at the end of that phrase, not a period. What's supposed to follow that comma is for the wages that we now insist people get paid. So we want people to do imminently replaceable jobs, though important, for our businesses. But we don't want to pay for it. And a lot of American small businesses sit there and say, yeah, I mean, I like having a phone system, but I don't want to pay so much for it. Well, you can't have an illegal immigrant phone system. We don't want to pay. We don't want to do oil refining in the United States, or we'll wind up as a lyric in another Bruce Springsteen song. Down the fires of the refinery. Hey, Bruce, that pink Cadillac you were driving, where did its gas come from if it wasn't from the refinery? Dumbass. Pop culture, tail-chasing, public policy from the lyrics of some song that only sounds good if Manfred Mann redoes it. It's amazing to me, but we appreciate what Lee Zeldin did yesterday, but we need to have him come back soon and tell us about refine, baby, refine, because that's the only way it's going to get any better. And Trump's right. I mean, Iran, as Tom Drops Bombs told us, they know when the midterms are. They want to punish Trump by electing Democrats. Iranians for Democrats. You'll see those yard signs soon. Hey, our Trans-Siberian Orchestra ticket, win it before you can buy it. Enter to win portal is up and running. If you go to joethomasinthemorning.com, that's the website address, joethomasinthemorning.com. Lots of things to do there, including podcasts and such, and maps of where you can hear us, and the ilk. But now right there on the top menu bar is the entry form, so you can enter for a variety of the shows. The travel is up to you. They're in affiliate cities. They're in cities where we have great affiliates. But if you want to enter and you're living in San Francisco and you want to go to Ontario, that's on you.
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2: ABC News, I'm Sherry. Preston, the national average for gas right now, $4.31 a gallon, up $1.20 from a year ago, and a nickel a gallon just since yesterday. Albert Arnett is in Plymouth, Massachusetts.
6: I think it's ridiculously high. Prices should not be this high. It's not affordable.
2: Houthi rebels damaged a Saudi pipeline last week, which will restrict the flow of oil even more. As you've been hearing for days, tech leaders are warning about slowing down the speed of AI development. It turns out most people are scared of it when it comes to their careers.
7: It's a fear that goes back to the Industrial Revolution, machines taking work from people. In 2026, a Gallup poll finds that 27% of us are worried that our jobs will become obsolete because of technology. That's 7% higher than last year's number, nearly double where it was in 2017.
2: That's ABC's Jim Ryan. The U.S. Supreme Court blocking President Trump's plan to restrict mail-in voting, saying his push to put the restrictions in place will likely lose at trial. This is ABC News.
8: I'm burning up.
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14: 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Partly sunny with isolated showers or thunderstorms, upper 80s this afternoon. Spotty showers and thunderstorms tonight, mid-70s. Partly to mostly sunny, 85 to 89 tomorrow. Spotty showers and thunderstorms return Thursday, middle to upper 80s. I'm Precision Weather Meteorologist Russ Murley on WNZF.
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0: That pink Cadillac, it's not running on goose down, boss. Hate this song. That along with Pink Houses, just, you know, and I apologize. There were days when I was just a dumb rock and roll DJ, and you just play it, and you listen to the drum beat, and you don't even listen to the lyrics, and you're like, oh yeah, we'll play this on July 4th. This is the most anti-American song, not sung by Hanoi Jane. You know, and yeah, I get it. This is the troubadour of a community that's been told the government's going to fix stuff for you. I'm ready to sit down and welcome you back into the fold of people who get it. My fear, though, having watched and taken notes in my field guide to the American Marxist, is what's happened is not a flaw, but a feature. They've created so much poverty so that the coup de grace, the punchline at the end of the great societal joke, is that we'll become Marxists. We'll all vote away our rights. Ah, you know what? Free speech. Don't need free speech. I want an apartment. Ah, you know what? I don't want a marketplace economy that sucks. Well, we haven't had one. How would you know? What do you mean? The guy on TV said it's the failures of the free market. Said, no, it's the failures of not having a free market. This text message on Refinery says, Joe, these things are filthy. They're horrible stewards of the environment around them. Also, a few greedy oligarchs can charge you way more than it costs for a gallon of gasoline and line their pockets. Steve, I appreciate the treatise. I'm not sure if it was written in irony or not. I know that's what the American left tells you about the petroleum, the natural gas industries, the fossil fuel industries. Several things that are fascinating to me, and I don't know if they're fascinating to you as well, at 434-882-4217, but heaven's sakes, you treat this like this is some chemical that we've concocted in a lab. This is an organic product. More so than ethanol. There's a reason gasoline and natural gas and all of this stuff is so much more inexpensive than all of the other alternatives we've been able to come up with. Because it already exists. We just have to break it free of its combinations. It doesn't cost us a lot. Once we've built a refinery. So that's Lee Zeldin's next task, is refine, baby, refine. Because that's why it's $7 and change a gallon for diesel in California. They won't refine, baby, refine. And part of it is the regulations. I want to pivot to something J.D. Vance said about Trojan horses. Talking about the head of Anthropic over the weekend rattling the chains, Jacob Marley's chains. Oh! AI is coming to take your soul. And again, the gaslighting is that AI, there was some whistleblower on Hannity last night, talking about how AI wants things. AI doesn't give a rat's ass about things. The people who programmed it want things. We really have to be brutal about pointing this out. The reason that Claude hacked into Hugging Face was because their its programmer told him it was okay. If you need to steal in order to accomplish your mission, go for it. Imagine if Moses came down from the mountaintop and told God's creations that if you need to steal something, steal something. The world would be a, well, no, the world wouldn't be a very much different place than it is now, because that's where we are. If you need something, steals something, is the new commandments of the American Marxist. George Soros's prosecutors will look the other way because, well, you needed it. You were poor. It doesn't matter if you stole it from another poor person or drove out the business that now has created a half a dozen more poor people because they all lost their jobs because of your thefts. That's okay. We'll have a government plan for that. Just vote Democrat. So, the Trojan horse, I don't know if it was a, if it was meant to say what it, its intent is. But if his intent is to say, don't buy it, these people are just looking for the government to do their work for them. Sure, yeah, that's exactly what they're wanting. Because Anthropic and Microsoft and all of these companies want Google, want the government to come in and now regulate the marketplace for artificial intelligence so that no new artificial intelligence companies will start up and say, hey, we do it more ethically than they do. They want to make sure there's no AI version of DuckDuckGo on the horizon that they're going to have to deal with. And by deal with, I mean spend a lot of money to buy to shut them up. And I know we want to make it all out like it's some new thing. Oh, it's AI. We don't know what we're doing. This is the oldest story in human... Our friend Chris Horner calls it the world's second oldest profession. They want the government to come in and create regulations that they can live up to, but no new guy could ever possibly overcome, so that they will have the market to themselves. This is how I know that we're living in this wolf in sheep's clothing Fabian Marxist society, because these are all Marxist tropes. These are all Marxist agendas wrapped up in some sort of live action role play of American governance. Where in the Constitution does it say, you know, outside of the perversion of the Commerce Clause, and I guess that's the original sin, that, you know, early on, along with Hamilton's implied powers, we started to pervert what the Commerce Clause meant, especially after the Civil War, when we were stinging and saying, wow, we better not let that happen again. And by better not let happen again, we mean, you know, make sure it happens again in 150 some odd years. They've taken to regulating everything because at some point or another, it's going to cross a state line. And now in the age of the internet, everything crosses the state line. So everything is within the purview of some government oversight, if not multiple government oversights, whose only function is to retard the growth of a business. That's why, you know, Anthropic wants the government involved.
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24: Wait! Oh, yes, wait a minute, Mr. Bozeman. Wait! Wait, hey, hey, hey, Mr. Bozeman.
0: Doesn't matter. Jimmy Carter. Doesn't matter. Howard Baker. Doesn't matter. Doesn't matter what they say about it being the least secure way to conduct an election. We like it because it keeps you away from us. That's what mail-in voting is about, is keeping you away from state officials. You and your icky COVIDs. Murderous bastard, mass murderer, want to come in here and just spray your COVID all over our important state employees. I mean, more important than the Alcoholic Beverage Commission employees that are running the liquor stores, because them you can go and spew your COVID on, but not the election workers. No, sir, we're going to protect them from your COVID. Make you mail in your ballot. Hey, you can mail in anyone's ballot. Voter fraud. You know, and here's the interesting thing that I think, you know, in a great deal should be applied here. And a couple of you have said the same thing to me at 434-882-4217 in the milieu of mail-in balloting. Isn't mail fraud, and I don't mean fraudulent mails, I'm talking about sending something to somebody through the auspices of the Postal Service in order to gain legal documentation. Understand, the postmark is considered a legally binding timestamp. Carries with it a guarantee of authenticity. This is why mail fraud will get you thrown in jail quite a bit, because if you use the U.S. government to commit fraud, they get salty about it. I think mostly they get mad because you're working their side of the street, but that can be a debate for another point. Committing mail fraud, as in knowingly or willfully mailing something to someone that you know that is fraudulent, like a ballot for someone who doesn't live there anymore or ever, is mail fraud. So anyone who conducts mail fraud should go to jail for mail fraud. And this seems to be the basis of the president's argument, the administration saying, we just want to verify that the U.S. Postal Service is not unwittingly partaking in mail fraud. That's sort of really weird. Can you imagine the Postmaster General getting arrested for willfully being complicit in mail fraud? Was one of the things they got Al Capone on, tax evasion, mail fraud, bootlegging, murder for hire, you know, extortion. We couldn't make any of that stick. You avoided your taxes and committed mail fraud. Now we got you. Let the process fit the crime, as it were. So the Supreme Court, siding with and citing at least the the conservatives, quote unquote, that border Amy Coney Barrett, John Roberts, Brett Kavanaugh, citing the Republican-led states who just last week said, hey, you know what? All well and good. Makes for great copy, but we couldn't possibly do it in this short of a period of time anyway. You had Kansas and Utah, all these states with Republican majorities, Georgia, our friend Rapson Saran Wrap, or whatever his name is, the Secretary of State. John Ratzenberger? You know, it's a little known fact that we don't have time, Norm. So all these, quote, Republicans said, you know, we don't have time to verify our votes because we didn't do anything for the last 8 months. And we've all been that 15 or 16-year-old who waits to the last minute to do their science project. And then when they get a D-plus on it, and they're like, whoa, I worked really hard on that. Yeah, in the last hour and a half before you had to go to bed the night before the project was due, yeah, during that little bit of time, you worked really hard on it. The 6 months you knew about it beforehand, not so much. Trust me, I was that kid. I get it. I know how you are. We were joking about that with the superintendent of the Flight 93 Memorial. This guy's been planning this stuff for probably 3 years. The events. Certainly a year. It's not like he woke up one morning and said, oh my gosh, it's Memorial Day weekend. What? Hey, anyone know what we're doing for September 11th? But you know there were people who did that. Obviously with less important things, you know, to plan than the 25th anniversary of Flight 93. But you get what I'm saying is these folks like John Ratzenberger, it's a little known fact, they know him, in Georgia, waited until the Sunday night before their science project was due and then claimed they didn't have time to do it. It is so disingenuous, but the Supreme Court has allowed it, just like that indulgent parent who's like, it's okay, we understand, you're busy. You're busy on social media because you have quite a bit of, you know, and we love your videos. Grandma loves your videos. Let me get to you at 434-882-4217. Good morning, you're on the air with Joe first thing this morning. Who's this?
1: Hey, Joe, it's Clark.
0: Hey, so my phones are actually working. We now have evidence that I managed to pay my my phone bill using my wife's credit card. Don't tell her. And no, not really. It was, you know, we own the business together. It's just that my card is apparently in the penalty box there. So we had to, we had an awkward moment or six this morning there. But I'm glad you got through. What's on your mind?
1: Well, refine, baby, refine.
0: Love it. It should be on every bumper sticker.
1: Okay. Let's think about this for a minute, Joe. Who greatly benefits from there being a limited number of refineries?
0: Well, there's this, you know, the oil producing, you know, refineries, BP, and the ones who actually do it because they can charge more for what they refine.
1: Right. So they're making a lot more money because there's just a few of them on the ones they got. Now, who owns those refineries? Who owns those oil companies?
0: Corporations. You know, you've got ExxonMobil.
1: Giant mega global corporations.
0: Okay. I mean, yeah, sure. You know, no extra charge for the adjectives there. Hold on to that because I sense

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2: From ABC News, I'm Sherry Preston. Another blow to President Trump's attempt at limiting mail-in voting. The Supreme Court rejecting the administration's executive order and clearing the way for states to send out ballots. Here's ABC's Peter Haralambos.
3: The ruling was effectively 7-2. With Justices Clarence Thomas and Samuel Alito dissenting. The majority didn't explain its rationale for the decision, though Justice Brett Kavanaugh wrote in a concurring decision that states just didn't have enough time to implement the changes.
2: The administration wanted the Postal Service to only send mail-in ballots to voters on an approved list. Gas prices up again thanks to fighting in the Middle East. Filling up will cost you $4.31 a gallon on average, $1.20 more than last year, and a nickel a gallon more than last week. Now it's less than that in Kentucky, but not low enough for driver Eddie Lanch.
4: Love to see it back to $2 a gallon and diesel under $3. You know, that's realistic where it should be. Yeah, we just have to have faith that, you know, things settle down.
2: Diesel's selling for more than $6 a gallon right now. That's a new record. More concern about the rapid pace of AI development. Tech leaders say China needs to be on board. However, says ABC's Karen Waugh,
5: China is sending mixed signals. Beijing's spy chief warns AI is a threat to the Communist Party's grip on power and is calling for tighter control. But the Chinese foreign ministry accuses American companies of hyping the danger. And a party newspaper says the idea of slowing China down is an unrealistic delusion.
2: As for Americans, they tell Gallup in a new poll they're worried.
6: It's a fear that goes back to the Industrial Revolution, machines taking work from people. In 2026, a Gallup poll finds that 27% of us are worried that our jobs will become obsolete because of technology. That's 7% higher than last year's number, nearly double where it was in 2017.
2: ABC's Jim Ryan. At the Emmys, a record breaker for Matthew Rhys. He won Best Actor in a Comedy for Widow's Bay and Best Actor in a Limited Series for The Beast in Me. You're listening to ABC News.
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2: She stirred up controversy with her American Eagle Good Jeans ad. 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
8: The actress appearing nude for sports betting platform Novig, covering herself with footballs, tennis rackets, and hockey pads.
9: How about this?
8: Many female athletes now speaking out, claiming the ad reduces women in sports to their bodies instead of their abilities. Champion boxer Skye Nicholson saying there's a big difference between looking sexy because you do sport compared to using sex to sell sport.
2: ABC's Hannah Patah. A new report from ProPublica says a Russian oligarch spent hundreds of thousands of dollars to rent a private island in the Bahamas for Donald Trump Jr.'s wedding in May. Here's ABC's Sophie Flay.
10: Umar Kremlev has close ties to Putin and days before the wedding reportedly traveled with Putin to China. He's also the head of the International Boxing Association, which lost its Olympic recognition over allegations of corruption and Russian control. ProPublica reports Kremlev is also connected to an organization called Healthy Fatherland, run by his sister-in-law, which has been accused by Ukraine of helping to relocate children from occupied territories to Russia.
2: Don Jr. and his wife call it simply an extraordinary, generous wedding gift from a friend. The EPA repealing most Biden-era greenhouse gas emission limits on coal and natural gas-burning power plants, saying the plants simply couldn't cut emissions that much without shutting down completely. Sherry Preston, ABC News.
11: Lanny went to college and racked up huge debt.
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4: 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Watch out for some limited visibility concerns this morning, at least for a little while. We did have several reports of some foggy conditions, especially as you head north up into St. Johns County, north of State Road 206, up toward 207. Had several reports of some foggy conditions, so be careful of that. Definitely no reports of any major accidents. I'm Jared Cirillo.
5: 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Partly sunny with isolated showers or thunderstorms, upper 80s this afternoon. Spotty showers or storms, mid-70s tonight. Sunny tomorrow, 85 to 89. Showers and thunderstorms Thursday. I'm Precision Weather Meteorologist Russ Murley on WNZF.
6: Just like we have the right to not pick a candidate, candidates have the right to find out if the fit is right, and he felt the fit was not right.
7: Good morning, Flagler County. I'm Peter Killeen. You're listening to Flagler's Morning News. The search for a new county administrator is back to square one. Liz Ryan files the story.
8: The position opened after longtime administrator Heidi Petito announced her departure earlier this year. She moved on to the Flagler County Clerk of Court's office. The county launched a search, and it boiled down to one finalist, Aaron Van Cleek, Volusia County's Emergency Services Director. He has withdrawn, and Vice Chair Kim Carney tells us the county will take a new approach.
6: We reached consensus that we're going to get bids from different companies that help organizations like ours obtain professional administrators. So we're going to put that off and have a November 1st meeting with the new board in November. We'll have estimates from these different companies, and then we'll decide to hire one or not, and we'll go back out for another search.
8: If you have questions about that, you can chat with Vice Chair Kim Carney in person tomorrow evening.
6: Because I'm in District 3, I like to have my town halls in Flagler Beach. So on Wednesday, 5:30 to 7:30, I have some topics that include the beach renourishment, Reach Number 2. We're going to talk about hurricane preparedness. We're going to talk about the hazardous waste dump on Old King's closing. And I'm going to talk about my file of life. And then we'll take questions and answers from the audience.
8: The town hall is tomorrow night at the Wickline Community Center in Flagler Beach from 5:30 till 7:30. In other news, whether you're a member of the Palm Coast Flagler Regional Chamber of Commerce or just want to learn more about becoming one, you're invited to a business after hours tonight at the Hammock Beach Golf Resort and Spa. Chamber President John Phillips.
9: It'll be at the Atlantic Grill. It starts at 4 o'clock, it goes till 6 o'clock, and it's a wonderful place to enjoy some great food, some great company, and right there with the million-dollar view on the Atlantic Ocean at the Atlantic Grill later tonight, coming up at 4 p.m.
8: From the WNZF Newsroom, I'm Liz Ryan.
7: Flagler Beach is moving forward with developing a possible paid parking program after selecting its top-ranked parking company. Erica Fox reports.
10: We have not implemented a plan to have paid parking. We are inviting a study to come in and then digest it, come up with something, and then the residents will then have their input from there.
11: Flagler Beach Commissioner Scott Spradley says the city is still a long way from implementing paid parking. Commissioners unanimously ranked Laz Florida Parking as their first choice and directed the city manager to begin discussions with the company about what a program could look like. Flagler Beach has wrestled with paid parking for decades, and this next step is meant to work through the details before anything moves forward.
10: We should have a plan based on the presentations that we have, and if we as a board feel that we support paid parking, we support this plan, then that's what needs to be presented to the residents, is what they're voting on.
11: Those details could include where and when parking would be charged, exemptions, and whether the program would bring in enough money to make sense. The larger debate is how to make visitors help cover parking costs without hurting the businesses that depend on them.
10: I don't think paid parking, yes, paid parking parking no makes sense to me because of all the dynamics and all the pieces to it, which is exactly why we want to talk to a parking company and see what would fit for this city and our view. And then that's what we present to the public.
11: LAS will now work with the city on a potential framework before commissioners determine the next step. From the WNZF Newsroom, I'm Erica Fox.
12: This local news is a service of Flagler County's Toyota dealer, Beaver Toyota in St. Augustine, conveniently located right off I-95 at exit 311.
13: September 29th at the Flagler Beach Historical Museum, everyone is invited to participate in celebrating our 25th anniversary.
12: The Flagler Beach Historical Museum is celebrating its 25th anniversary September 29th with an open house and special program. Executive Director Sheila Pilleth.
13: If you are a museum member, you'll want to come at 5:30. We have a special reception just for museum members. Everyone else is invited to join us at 6:30.
12: Pilleth says the celebration will recognize the people who helped build the museum and those who keep it going.
13: It really is just a celebration of the people who founded the museum and what that means to the city. To be able to recognize for the first time a couple of young adults who are trying to keep history alive through their own endeavors. Our history affects everybody.
12: A recognition will be presented in memory of museum founder Catherine Wilson, who died earlier this year. Again, the event happens Tuesday, September 29th at Flagler Beach Historical Museum, 207 South Central Avenue. And now you're up to date on Flagler's Morning News. I'm Peter Killeen.
14: This is Florida News Now.
15: The governor is defending alligator Alcatraz in the wake of a federal watchdog report that claimed inmates were held in phone booth-sized cages at the illegal immigrant detention site in the Everglades.
16: During construction, Governor DeSantis insists Florida met and exceeded standards for the illegal immigrant detention facilities.
17: It seems overkill to me. And they're like, well, you know, it's not required, but if we don't do it, they're going to accuse us of mistreating them. I'm like, they're going to accuse you of that no matter what you do.
16: The DHS Inspector General's report found some immigrants at Alligator Alcatraz were detained in 16 to 18 square foot cages for up to 2 hours at a time, staffers describing them as calming areas. I'm Gordon Bird.
15: A legislative budget panel has approved another $240 million centered on the state's efforts to arrest and house undocumented immigrants. Senate Appropriation Chair Ed Hooper voted in favor.
18: We have given him some leeway, and I would just guess that the time for that leeway is coming to an end.
15: So far, the Division of Emergency Management has only received $85 million out of the promised $600 million in federal grant money intended for immigration. There will be a change at Ed Sheeran's Tampa concert. Messina Touring Group announced that rapper Macklemore has been dropped from November's show at Raymond James Stadium. Macklemore drew criticism for his comments when he criticized Israel and shouted Free Palestine. A vote tomorrow could lead to big changes in part of Broward County. It would allow developers to build taller buildings on State Road A1A. Currently, there's a 65-foot cap, but the new rules could allow some buildings to be built as high as 500 feet. With Florida's News, I'm Chris Trankman.
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43: Week one ends with a ground attack. Good morning, I'm Jay Reynolds. Chiefs close out the opening week of the NFL season with a 31-10 win over the Broncos. Patrick Mahomes returns to the field 9 months removed from his ACL injury, throws a pair of touchdowns, runs for another among the 7 times he took off running with the ball. Super Bowl MVP Kenneth Walker III also running 23 times, 173 yards, including a 60-yard touchdown on a 4th-and-1.
0: I knew they was going to crash in, so when they crashed in, I just bounced it out. I was just 1-on-1 with the corner, and you know, I ran him, and you know, it was out, off to the races from there.
43: Chiefs finish with 220 yards on the ground in the win. Travis Kelce, meanwhile, moves to second all-time in yards receiving for a tight end. Browns expect to stick with Deshaun Watson for week two as their quarterback. Steelers are non-committal on the timeline for the return of Joey Porter Jr. Lions running back Isaiah Pacheco will miss 12 weeks after back surgery. Baseball, two more teams headed to the postseason. Dodgers and Yankees both clinching playoff berths last night. New York beating the Twins 8-3. Aaron Judge homers for the first time since Memorial Day weekend. L.A. beats the Reds 4-1. They clinch their 14th consecutive playoff berth, tying the Braves for the longest streak in baseball history. White Sox take the series opener from Cleveland 7-3. They lead the Guardians by a game and a half atop the AL Central. Cleveland still holds the third wild card spot. They lead Toronto by one. Blue Jays a 6-5 loss to the Tigers. Padres have the third spot of the National League. They beat the Rockies for their 8th consecutive win. Diamondbacks keep pace with a walk-off against the Marlins.
1: Swung on and drilled. High and deep towards right. Stay fair! Stay fair! It is! Game winner, Corbin Carroll! Walk-off home run! And the Diamondbacks steal it before the clock strikes midnight.
43: 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NBA, Clippers, and Raptors complete the trade for Kawhi Leonard.
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4: From ABC News, I'm Sherry Preston. Another blow to President Trump's attempt at limiting mail-in voting. The Supreme Court rejecting the administration's executive order and clearing the way for states to send out ballots. Here's ABC's Peter Haralambos.
5: The ruling was effectively 7-2, with Justices Clarence Thomas and Samuel Alito dissenting. The majority didn't explain its rationale for the decision, though Justice Brett Kavanaugh wrote in a concurring decision that states just didn't have enough time to implement the changes.
4: The administration wanted the Postal Service to only send mail-in ballots to voters on an approved list. Gas prices up again thanks to fighting in the Middle East. Filling up will cost you $4.31 a gallon on average, $1.20 more than last year, and a nickel a gallon more than last week. Now it's less than that in Kentucky, but not low enough for driver Eddie Lanch.
6: I'd love to see it back to $2 a gallon and diesel under $3. You know, that's realistic where it should be. Yeah, we just have to have faith that, you know, things settle down.
4: Diesel's selling for more than $6 a gallon right now. That's a new record. More concern about the rapid pace of AI development. Tech leaders say China needs to be on board. However, says ABC's Karen Hua,
7: China is sending mixed signals. Beijing's spy chief warns AI is a threat to the Communist Party's grip on power and is calling for tighter control. But the Chinese foreign ministry accuses American companies of hyping the danger. And a party newspaper says the idea of slowing China down is an unrealistic delusion.
4: As for Americans, they tell Gallup in a new poll they're worried.
8: It's a fear that goes back to the Industrial Revolution, machines taking work from people. In 2026, a Gallup poll finds that 27% of us are worried that our jobs will become obsolete because of technology. That's 7% higher than last year's number, nearly double where it was in 2017.
4: ABC's Jim Ryan. At the Emmys, a record breaker for Matthew Rhys. He won Best Actor in a Comedy for Widow's Bay and Best Actor in a Limited Series for The Beast in Me. You're listening to ABC News.
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9: 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Watch out for some limited visibility concerns this morning, at least for a little while. We did have several reports of some foggy conditions, especially as you head north up into St. Johns County, north of State Road 206, up toward 207. Had several reports of some foggy conditions, so be careful of that. Definitely no reports of any major accidents. I'm Jared Cirillo.
10: 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Partly sunny with isolated showers or thunderstorms, upper 80s this afternoon. Spotty showers and thunderstorms tonight, mid-70s. Partly to mostly sunny, 85 to 89 tomorrow. Spotty showers and thunderstorms return Thursday, middle to upper 80s. I'm Precision Weather Meteorologist Russ Murley on WNZF.
11: Just like we have the right to not pick a candidate, candidates have the right to find out if the fit is right, and he felt that fit was not right.
12: Good morning, Flagler County. I'm Peter Killeen. You're listening to Flagler's Morning News. The search for a new county administrator is back to square one. Liz Ryan files the story.
13: The position opened after longtime administrator Heidi Petito announced her departure earlier this year. She moved on to the Flagler County Clerk of Courts office. The county launched a search, and it boiled down to one finalist, Aaron Van Cleek, Volusia County's Emergency Services Director. He has withdrawn, and Vice Chair Kim Carney tells us the county will take a new approach.
11: We reached consensus that we're going to get bids from different companies that help organizations like ours obtain professional administrators. So we're going to put that off and have a November 1st meeting with the new board in November. We'll have estimates from these different companies, and then we'll decide to hire one or not, and we'll go back out for another search.
13: If you have questions about that, you can chat with Vice Chair Kim Carney in person tomorrow evening.
11: Because I'm in District 3, I like to have my town halls in Flagler Beach. So on Wednesday, 5:30 to 7:30, I have some topics that include the beach renourishment, Reach Number 2. We're going to talk about hurricane preparedness. We're going to talk about the hazardous waste dump on Old King's closing, and I'm going to talk about my file of life, and then we'll take questions and answers from the audience.
13: The town hall is tomorrow night at the Wickline Community Center in Flagler Beach from 5:30 till 7:30. In other news, whether you're a member of the Palm Coast Flagler Regional Chamber of Commerce or just want to learn more about becoming one, you're invited to a business after hours tonight at the Hammock Beach Golf Resort and Spa. Chamber President John Phillips.
14: It'll be at the Atlantic Grill. It starts at 4 o'clock, it goes till 6 o'clock, and it's a wonderful place to enjoy some great food, some great company, and right there with the million-dollar view on the Atlantic Ocean at the Atlantic Grill later tonight, coming up at 4 p.m.
13: From the WNZF Newsroom, I'm Liz Ryan.
12: Flagler Beach is moving forward with developing a possible paid parking program after selecting its top-ranked parking company. Erica Fox reports.
15: We have not implemented a plan to have paid parking. We are inviting a study to come in and then digest it, come up with something, and then the residents will then have their input from there.
16: Flagler Beach Commissioner Scott Spradley says the city is still a long way from implementing paid parking. Commissioners unanimously ranked Laz Florida Parking as their first choice and directed the city manager to begin discussions with the company about what a program could look like. Flagler Beach has wrestled with paid parking for decades, and this next step is meant to work through the details before anything moves forward.
15: We should have a plan based on the presentations that we have, and if we as a board feel that we support paid parking, we support this plan, then that that's what needs to be presented to the residents is what they're voting on.
16: Those details could include where and when parking would be charged, exemptions, and whether the program would bring in enough money to make sense. The larger debate is how to make visitors help cover parking costs without hurting the businesses that depend on them.
15: I don't think pay parking yes, pay parking no makes sense to me because of all the dynamics and all the pieces to it, which is exactly why we want to talk to a parking company and see what would fit for this city and our view. And then that's what we present to the public.
16: Laz will now work with the city on a potential framework before commissioners determine the next step. From the WNZF Newsroom, I'm Erica Fox.
17: This local news is a service of Flagler County's Toyota dealer, Beaver Toyota in St. Augustine, conveniently located right off I-95 at exit 311.
18: September 29th at the Flagler Beach Historical Museum, everyone is invited to participate in celebrating our 25th anniversary.
17: The Flagler Beach Historical Museum is celebrating its 25th anniversary September 29th with an open house and special program. Executive Director Sheila Pilleth.
18: If you are a museum member, you'll want to come at 5:30. We have a special reception just for museum members. Everyone else is invited to join us at 6:30.
17: Pilleth says the celebration will recognize the people who helped build the museum and those who keep it going.
18: It really is just a celebration of the people who founded the museum and what that means to the city. To be able to recognize for the first time a couple of young adults who are trying to keep history alive through their own endeavors. Our history affects everybody.
17: A recognition will be presented in memory of museum founder Catherine Wilson, who died earlier this year. Again, the event happens Tuesday, September 29th at Flagler Beach Historical Museum, 207 South Central Avenue. And now you're up to date on Flagler's Morning News. I'm Peter Killeen.
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20: The governor is defending alligator Alcatraz in the wake of a federal watchdog report that claimed inmates were held in phone booth-sized cages at the illegal immigrant detention site in the Everglades.
21: During construction, Governor DeSantis insists Florida met and exceeded standards for the illegal immigrant detention facilities.
22: It seems overkill to me. And they're like, well, you know, it's not required, but if we don't do it, they're gonna accuse us of mistreating them. I'm like, they're going to accuse you of that no matter what you do.
21: The DHS Inspector General's report found some immigrants at Alligator Alcatraz were detained in 16 to 18 square foot cages for up to 2 hours at a time, staffers describing them as calming areas. I'm Gordon Bird.
20: A legislative budget panel has approved another $240 million centered on the state's efforts to arrest and house undocumented immigrants. Senate Appropriation Chair Ed Hooper voted in favor.
23: We have given him some leeway, and I would just guess that the time for that leeway is coming to an end.
20: So far, the Division of Emergency Management has only received $85 million out of the promised $600 million in federal grant money intended for immigration. There will be a change at Ed Sheeran's Tampa concert. Messina Touring Group announced that rapper Macklemore has been dropped from November's show at Raymond James Stadium. Macklemore drew criticism for his comments when he criticized Israel and shouted Free Palestine. A vote tomorrow could lead to big changes in part of Broward County. It would allow developers to build taller buildings on State Road A1A. Currently, there's a 65-foot cap, but the new rules could allow some buildings to be built as high as 500 feet. With Florida's News, I'm Chris Trankman.
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0: Week one ends with a ground attack. Good morning, I'm Jay Reynolds. Chiefs close out the opening week of the NFL season with a 31-10 win over the Broncos. Patrick Mahomes returns to the field 9 months removed from his ACL injury, throws a pair of touchdowns, runs for another among the 7 times he took off running with the ball. Super Bowl MVP Kenneth Walker III also running 23 times. 173 yards, including a 60-yard touchdown on a 4th-and-1.
1: I knew they was going to crash in, so when they crashed in, I just bounced it out. I was just 1-on-1 with the corner, and, you know, I ran him, and, you know, it was out, off to the races from there.
0: Chiefs finish with 220 yards on the ground in the win. Travis Kelce, meanwhile, moves to second all-time in yards receiving for a tight end. Browns expect to stick with Deshaun Watson for Week 2 is their quarterback. Steelers are noncommittal on the timeline for the return of Joey Porter Jr. Lions running back Isaiah Pacheco will miss 12 weeks after back surgery. Baseball, two more teams headed to the postseason. Dodgers and Yankees both clinching playoff berths last night. New York beating the Twins 8-3. Aaron Judge homers for the first time since Memorial Day weekend. L.A. beats the Reds 4-1. They clinch their 14th consecutive playoff berth, tying the Braves for the longest streak in baseball history. White Sox take the series opener from Cleveland 7-3. They lead the Guardians by a game and a half atop the AL Central. Cleveland still holds the third wild card spot. They lead Toronto by 1. Blue Jays a 6-5 loss to the Tigers. Padres have the third spot of the National League. They beat the Rockies for their 8th consecutive win. Diamondbacks keep pace with a walk-off against the Marlins.
2: Swung on and drilled. High and deep towards right. Stay fair! Stay fair! It is! Game winner, Corbin Carroll! Walk-off home run! And the Diamondbacks steal it before the clock strikes midnight.
0: 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NBA, Clippers, and Raptors complete the trade for Kawhi Leonard.
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16: From ABC News, I'm Sherry Preston. Another blow to President Trump's attempt at limiting mail-in voting. The Supreme Court rejecting the administration's executive order and clearing the way for states to send out ballots. Here's ABC's Peter Haralambos.
17: The ruling was effectively 7-2, with Justices Clarence Thomas and Samuel Alito dissenting. The majority didn't explain its rationale for the decision, though Justice Brett Kavanaugh wrote in a concurring decision that states just didn't have enough time to implement the changes.
16: The administration wanted the Postal Service to only send mail-in ballots to voters on an approved list. Gas prices up again thanks to fighting in the Middle East. Filling up will cost you $4.31 a gallon on average, $1.20 more than last year, and a nickel a gallon more than last week. Now it's less than that in Kentucky, but not low enough for driver Eddie Lanch.
18: I'd love to see it back to $2 a gallon and diesel under $3. You know, that's realistic where it should be. Yeah, we just have to have faith that, you know, things settle down.
16: Diesel's selling for more than $6 a gallon right now. That's a new record. More concern about the rapid pace of AI development. Tech leaders say China needs to be on board. However, says ABC's Karen Hua,
19: China is sending mixed signals. Beijing's spy chief warns AI is a threat to the Communist Party's grip on power and is calling for tighter control. But the Chinese Foreign Ministry accuses American companies of hyping the danger. And a party newspaper says the idea of slowing China down is an unrealistic delusion.
16: As for Americans, they tell Gallup in a new poll they're worried.
22: It's a fear that goes back to the Industrial Revolution, machines taking work from people. In 2026, a Gallup poll finds that 27% of us are worried that our jobs will become obsolete because of technology. That's 7% higher than last year's number, nearly double where it was in 2017.
16: ABC's Jim Ryan. At the Emmys, a record breaker for Matthew Rhys. He won Best Actor in a Comedy for Widow's Bay and Best Actor in a Limited Series for The Beast in Me. You're listening to ABC News.
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0: 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Watch out for some limited visibility concerns this morning, at least for a little while. We did have several reports of some foggy conditions, especially as you head north up into St. John's County, north of State Road 206, up toward 207. Had several reports of some foggy conditions, so be careful of that. Definitely no reports of any major accidents. I'm Jared Cirillo.
1: 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Partly sunny with isolated showers or thunderstorms, upper 80s this afternoon. Spotty showers or storms, mid-70s tonight. Sunny tomorrow, 85 to 89. Showers and thunderstorms Thursday. I'm Precision Weather Meteorologist Russ Murley on WNZF.
2: Just like we have the right to not pick a candidate, candidates have the right to find out if the fit is right, and he felt that fit was not right.
4: Good morning, Flagler County. I'm Peter Killeen. You're listening to Flagler's Morning News. The search for a new county administrator is back to square one. Liz Ryan files the story.
20: The position opened after longtime administrator Heidi Petito announced her departure earlier this year. She moved on to the Flagler County Clerk of Courts office. The county launched a search, and it boiled down to one finalist, Aaron Van Cleek, Volusia County's Emergency Services Director. He has withdrawn, and Vice Chair Kim Carney tells us the county will take a new approach.
2: We reached consensus that we're going to get bids from different companies that help organizations like ours obtain professional administrators. So we're going to put that off and have a November 1st meeting with the new board in November. We'll have estimates from these different companies, and then we'll decide to hire one or not, and we'll go back out for another search.
20: If you have questions about that, you can chat with Vice Chair Kim Carney in person tomorrow evening.
2: Because I'm in District 3, I like to have my town halls in Flagler Beach. So on Wednesday, 5:30 to 7:30, I have some topics that include the beach renourishment, Reach Number 2. We're going to talk about hurricane preparedness. We're going to talk about the hazardous waste dump on Old King's closing. And I'm going to talk about my file of life. And then we'll take questions and answers from the audience.
20: The town hall is tomorrow night at the Wickline Community Center in Flagler Beach from 5:30 till 7:30. In other news, whether you're a member of the Palm Coast Flagler Regional Chamber of Commerce or just want to learn more about becoming one, you're invited to a business after hours tonight at the Hammock Beach Golf Resort and Spa. Chamber President John Phillips.
21: It'll be at the Atlantic Grill. It starts at 4 o'clock, it goes till 6 o'clock, and it's a wonderful place to enjoy some great food, some great company, and right there with the million-dollar view on the Atlantic Ocean at the Atlantic Grill later tonight, coming up at 4 p.m.
20: From the WNZF Newsroom, I'm Liz Ryan.
4: Flagler Beach is moving forward with developing a possible paid parking program after selecting its top-ranked parking company. Erica Fox reports.
23: We have not implemented a plan to have paid parking. We are inviting a study to come in and then digest it, come up with something, and then the residents will then have their input from there.
24: Flagler Beach Commissioner Scott Spradley says the city is still a long way from implementing paid parking. Commissioners unanimously ranked Laz Florida Parking as their first choice and directed the city manager to begin discussions with the company about what a program could look like. Flagler Beach has wrestled with paid parking for decades, and this next step is meant to work through the details before anything moves forward.
23: We should have a plan based on the presentations that we have, and if we as a board feel that we support paid parking, we support this plan, then that's what needs to be presented to the residents, is what they're voting on.
24: Those details could include where and when parking would be charged, exemptions, and whether the program would bring in enough money to make sense. The larger debate is how to make visitors help cover parking costs without hurting the businesses that depend on them.
23: I don't think paid parking, yes, paid parking, no, makes sense to me because of all the dynamics and all the pieces to it, which is exactly why we want to talk to a parking company and see what would fit for this city and our view. And then that's what we present to the public.
24: LAS will now work with the city on a potential framework before commissioners determine the next step. From the WNZF Newsroom, I'm Erica Fox.
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6: September 29th at the Flagler Beach Historical Museum, everyone is invited to participate in celebrating our 25th anniversary.
5: The Flagler Beach Historical Museum is celebrating its 25th anniversary September 29th with an open house and special program. Executive Director Sheila Pilleth.
6: If you are a museum member, you'll want to come at 5:30. 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Everyone else is invited to join us at 6:30.
5: Pilleth says the celebration will recognize the people who helped build the museum and those who keep it going.
6: It really is just a celebration of the people who founded the museum and what that means to the city. To be able to recognize for the first time a couple of young adults who are trying to keep history alive through their own endeavors. Our history affects everybody.
5: A recognition will be presented in memory of museum founder Catherine Wilson, who died earlier this year. Again, the event happens Tuesday, September 29th at Flagler Beach Historical Museum, 207 South Central Avenue. And now you're up to date on Flagler's Morning News. I'm Peter Killeen.
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8: The governor is defending alligator Alcatraz in the wake of a federal watchdog report that claimed inmates were held in phone booth-sized cages at the illegal immigrant detention site in the Everglades.
9: During construction, Governor DeSantis insists Florida met and exceeded standards for the illegal immigrant detention facility.
25: It seems overkill to me. And they're like, well, you know, it's not required, but if we don't do it, they're gonna accuse us of mistreating them. I'm like, they're going to accuse you of that no matter what you do.
9: The DHS Inspector General's report found some immigrants at Alligator Alcatraz were detained in 16 to 18 square foot cages for up to 2 hours at a time, staffers describing them as calming areas. I'm Gordon Bird.
8: A legislative budget panel has approved another $240 million centered on the state's efforts to arrest and house undocumented immigrants. Senate Appropriation Chair Ed Hooper voted in favor.
26: We have given it some leeway, and I would just guess that the time for that leeway is coming to an end.
8: So far, the Division of Emergency Management has only received $85 million out of the promised $600 million in federal grant money intended for immigration. There will be a change at Ed Sheeran's Tampa concert. Messina Touring Group announced that rapper Macklemore has been dropped from November's show at Raymond James Stadium. Macklemore drew criticism for his comments when he criticized Israel and shouted Free Palestine. A vote tomorrow could lead to big changes in part of Broward County. It would allow developers to build taller buildings on State Road A1A. Currently, there's a 65-foot cap, but the new rules could allow some buildings to be built as high as 500 feet. With Florida's News, I'm Chris Trankman.
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32: Week one ends with a ground attack. Good morning, I'm Jay Reynolds. Chiefs close out the opening week of the NFL season with a 31-10 win over the Broncos. Patrick Mahomes returns to the field 9 months removed from his ACL injury, throws a pair of touchdowns. runs for another among the seven times he took off running with the ball. Super Bowl MVP Kenneth Walker III also running 23 times, 173 yards, including a 60-yard touchdown on a 4th-and-1.
0: I knew they was going to crash in, so when they crashed in, I just bounced it out. I was just one-on-one with the corner, and, you know, I ran him, and, you know, it was out, off to the races from there.
32: Chiefs finish with 220 yards on the ground in the win. Travis Kelce, meanwhile, moves to second all-time in yards receiving for a tight end. Browns expect to stick with Deshaun Watson for week two as their quarterback. Steelers are noncommittal on the timeline for the return of Joey Porter Jr. Lions running back Isaiah Pacheco will miss 12 weeks after back surgery. Baseball, two more teams headed to the postseason. Dodgers and Yankees both clinching playoff berths last night. New York beating the Twins 8-3. Aaron Judge homers for the first time since Memorial Day weekend. L.A. beats the Reds 4-1. They clinch their 14th consecutive playoff berth, tying the Braves for the longest streak in baseball history. White Sox take the series opener from Cleveland 7-3. They lead the Guardians by a game and a half atop the AL Central. Cleveland still holds the third wild card spot. They lead Toronto by one. Blue Jays a 6-5 loss to the Tigers. Padres have the third spot of the National League. They beat the Rockies for their eighth consecutive win. Diamondbacks keep pace with a walk-off against the Marlins.
3: Swung on and drilled. High and deep towards right. Stay fair! Stay fair! It is! Game winner, Corbin Carroll! Walk-off home run! And the Diamondbacks steal it before the clock strikes midnight.
32: 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NBA, Clippers, and Raptors complete the trade for Kawhi Leonard.
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2: Good morning. This is Ed Pruitt of Edward Jones bringing you the Daily Financial Market Report. U.S. equity markets traded lower yesterday with AI in focus after several CEOs of leading AI labs endorsed slowing the pace of advanced model development to allow safety measures to better keep pace with model capabilities. Stocks declined sharply early in the session but regained ground over the course of the day, with the S&P 500 and NASDAQ Composite posting modest declines of 0.5% and 0.6% respectively. In addition to AI-related concerns, lingering geopolitical uncertainty weighed on investor sentiment after planned diplomatic talks between Iran and several Gulf nations were postponed. Amid heightened market and geopolitical uncertainty, the U.S. dollar strengthened against a basket of developed market currencies. The Dow Jones Industrial Average was down 152 points to close at 52,421. The S&P 500 was down 37 at 7,620. And the NASDAQ finished down 147 points to close at 26,186. In commodity markets, the spot price of gold was down $82.40 to $4,326 an ounce. And the price of crude oil finished up $1.62 to $101 a barrel. This is Ed Pruitt of Edward Jones, member SIPC, serving individual investors with personalized attention and long-term financial advice. Our phone number here is 439-0047. 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

0: show Iran-backed Houthi rebels firing at a crucial Saudi oil pipeline, driving up oil prices globally.
1: President Trump blames the war in Ukraine, not Iran, for diesel price increases. It's now selling for more than $6 a gallon. The president's push to restrict mail-in voting ahead of the midterms has been stopped by the Supreme Court. It is allowing a lower court ruling that blocked the president's executive order to stand. Justices Thomas and Alito dissented. A new report by the Department of Homeland Security's Inspector General on conditions at the now shuttered Alligator Alcatraz in Florida, where detainees were sent.
2: They found cramped conditions, lack of access to clean drinking water for some detainees, poor hygiene protocols. Detainees were only allowed to shower 3 times a week instead of the daily showers that standards require. And they also found insect infestations in those shower areas. Additionally, they found detainees were not offered sufficient recreational opportunities, all issues they said could pose significant health risks to detainees.
1: ABC's Armando Garcia. President Trump dismissing increasingly urgent warnings about AI, calling efforts to limit its development a conspiracy. You're listening to ABC News.
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1: It was a big night for Matthew Rhys at the Emmys. He won Best Lead Actor in both a comedy for Widow's Bay and a limited series for The Beast in Me. He thanked his family and his homeland for the honor.
4: Finally, to the great and good people of Wales, who were as much a nurture as anyone else, we are a small but mighty nation. This is incredible.
1: He won Best Actor previously for The Americans, making him the first person to win Best Actor in a comedy, a drama, and a limited series at the Emmys. A new report in ProPublica says Russian oligarch Umar Kremlev spent hundreds of thousands of dollars to rent a private island in the Bahamas for the wedding of Donald Trump Jr. Some say that constitutes a conflict of interest, but ABC's Sophie Flay says the president's family disagrees.
5: Don Jr. and his wife thanked Kremlev, calling it an extraordinarily generous wedding gift from a friend, adding, "Friendship doesn't require a political motive." A spokesman for Kremlev says he and Don Jr. have a friendly relationship and never talked politics. President Trump did not attend his son's wedding or the celebrations.
1: The Federal Reserve begins its 2-day September meeting today. At its conclusion tomorrow, the Fed is expected to raise interest rates slightly to try to tamp down on rampant inflation. The longest-serving Senate leader returned to the Capitol on Monday. Mitch McConnell has not been there since suffering a fall at his home in June. He was in a wheelchair and cast a vote for the first time in 3 months. Sherry Preston, ABC News.
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8: Traffic Watch is a service of Chanfro and Chanfro, your auto accident experts at Flagler, Executive Airport, and Daytona Beach. Still getting reports of some visibility issues, a little bit of fog in a couple of places, especially as you head north up toward the St. Augustine, St. Johns County area. Also, one report of an injury crash now in Flagler County, and that's near Otis Stone Hunter Road, mainly affecting US 1. It does look like quite a bit of emergency activity in that area there, north of Bunnell, a good place to avoid. I'm Jared Cirillo.
9: 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Partly sunny with isolated showers or thunderstorms, upper

0: 80s this afternoon. Spotty showers and thunderstorms tonight, mid-70s. Partly to mostly sunny, 85 to 89 tomorrow. Spotty showers and thunderstorms return Thursday, middle to upper 80s. I'm Precision Weather Meteorologist Russ Farley on WNZF.
1: Just like we have the right to not pick a candidate, candidates have the right to find out if the fit is right, and he felt the fit was not right.
2: Good morning, Flagler County. I'm Peter Killeen. You're listening to Flagler's Morning News. The search for a new county administrator is back to square one. Liz Ryan files the story.
3: The position opened after longtime administrator Heidi Petito announced her departure earlier this year. She moved on to the Flagler County Clerk of Courts office. The county launched a search, and it boiled down to one finalist, Aaron Van Cleek, Volusia County's Emergency Services Director. He has withdrawn, and Vice Chair Kim Carney tells us the county will take a new approach.
1: We reached consensus that we're going to get bids from different companies that help organizations like ours obtain professional administrators. So we're going to put that off and have a November 1st meeting with the new board in November. We'll have estimates from these different companies, and then we'll decide to hire one or not, and we'll go back out for another search.
3: If you have questions about that, you can chat with Vice Chair Kim Carney in person tomorrow evening.
1: Because I'm in District 3, I like to have my town halls in Flagler Beach. So on Wednesday, 5:30 to 7:30, I have some topics that include the beach renourishment, Reach Number 2. We're going to talk about hurricane preparedness. We're going to talk about the hazardous waste dump on Old King's closing. And I'm going to talk about my file of life. And then we'll take questions and answers from the audience.
3: The town hall is tomorrow night at the Wickline Community Center in Flagler Beach from 5:30 till 7:30. In other news, whether you're a member of the Palm Coast Flagler Regional Chamber of Commerce or just want to learn more about becoming one, you're invited to a business after hours tonight at the Hammock Beach Golf Resort and Spa. Chamber President John Phillips.
4: It'll be at the Atlantic Grill. 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
2: Flagler Beach is moving forward with developing a possible paid parking program after selecting its top-ranked parking company. Erica Fox reports.
5: We have not implemented a plan to have paid parking. We are inviting a study to come in and then digest it, come up with something, and then the residents will then have their input from there.
6: Flagler Beach Commissioner Scott Spradley says the city is still a long way from implementing paid parking. Commissioners unanimously ranked Laz Florida Parking as their first choice and directed the city manager to begin discussions with the company about what a program could look like. Flagler Beach has wrestled with paid parking for decades, and this next step is meant to work through the details before anything moves forward.
5: We should have a plan based on the presentations that we have, and if we as a board feel that we support paid parking, we support this plan, then that's what needs to be presented to the residents, is what they're voting on.
6: Those details could include where and when parking would be charged, exemptions, and whether the program would bring in enough money to make sense. The larger debate is how to make visitors help cover parking costs without hurting the businesses that depend on them.
5: I don't think paid parking yes, paid parking no, makes sense to me because of all the dynamics and all the pieces to it, which is exactly why we want to talk to a parking company and see what would fit for this city in our view. And then that's what we present to the public.
6: Laz will now work with the city on a potential framework before commissioners determine the next step. From the WNZF Newsroom, I'm Erica Fox.
2: This local news is a service of Flagler County's Toyota dealer, Beaver Toyota in St. Augustine, conveniently located right off I-95 at exit 311.
7: September 29th at the Flagler Beach Historical Museum, everyone is invited to participate in celebrating our 25th anniversary.
2: The Flagler Beach Historical Museum is celebrating its 25th anniversary September 29th with an open house and special program. Executive Director Sheila Pilleth.
7: If you are a museum member, you'll want to come at 5:30. We have a special reception just for museum members. Everyone else is invited to join us at 6:30.
2: Pilleth says the celebration will recognize the people who helped build the museum and those who keep it going.
7: It really is just a celebration of the people who founded the museum and what that means to the city. To be able to recognize for the first time a couple of young adults who are trying to keep history alive through their own endeavors. Our history affects everybody.
2: A recognition will be presented in memory of museum founder Catherine Wilson, who died earlier this year. Again, the event happens Tuesday, September 29th at Flagler Beach Historical Museum, 207 South Central Avenue. And now you're up to date on Flagler's Morning News. I'm Peter Killeen.
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9: A new watchdog report shows some detainees at Florida's now shuttered alligator Alcatraz were confined in outdoor cages only slightly larger than a phone booth.
10: The report found that some were held in the cages for more than an hour at a time. The Department of Homeland Security's Inspector General's report marks the first time that a government agency has confirmed the existence of the cages at the South Florida detention facility. I'm Mark Mayfield.
9: Volusia County City is taking a stand against artificial intelligence data centers. The Edgewater City Council voted unanimously yesterday to ban AI data centers. In November, voters will have a chance to put the ban in the city charter. Edgewater Mayor Diesel DePue.
11: We do have a permanent ban. A permanent moratorium, but what you need to understand is five members can change that. If it's in our city charter, the residents voted for that. It's the law of the land.
9: Meanwhile, Orange County commissioners are expected to discuss a proposed 12-month moratorium on AI data centers during tonight's meeting. Florida International University expert on artificial intelligence disagrees that AI could kill us all by the end of the decade. FIU's Dr. Mark Finlayson finds it implausible the machines could not be stopped.
12: It's just incredibly labor-intensive to keep these machines running. I mean, they require huge data centers, which consume incredible amounts of power and water. There's human labor involved in maintaining the machines, replacing failed parts.
9: He does feel, though, Congress needs to act with more robust safety controls. Drivers across Central Florida are seeing a major jump at the pump as regular fuel tops $4 a gallon. AAA reports Florida's average surge to $4.14 a gallon following international supply tensions, while diesel has hit a record high at $6.31. FSU is preparing to overhaul its athletic department. The university fired Michael Alford, ending his nearly seven-year tenure as athletic director. With Florida's News, I'm Karen Curtis.
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30: Week one ends with a ground attack. Good morning, I'm Jay Reynolds. Chiefs close out the opening week of the NFL season with a 31-10 win over the Broncos. Patrick Mahomes returns to the field 9 months removed from his ACL injury, throws a pair of touchdowns, runs for another among the 7 times he took off running with the ball. Super Bowl MVP Kenneth Walker III also running 23 times, 173 yards, including a 60-yard touchdown on a 4th-and-1.
31: I knew they was going to crash in, so when they crashed in, I just bounced it out. I was just 1-on-1 with the corner, and you know, I ran him, and you know, it was out, off to the races from there.
30: Chiefs finish with 220 yards on the ground in the win. Travis Kelce, meanwhile, moves to second all-time in yards receiving for a tight end. Browns expect to stick with Deshaun Watson for week two as their quarterback. Steelers are noncommittal on the timeline for the return of Joey Porter Jr. Lions running back Isaiah Pacheco will miss 12 weeks after back surgery. Baseball, two more teams headed to the postseason. Dodgers and Yankees both clinching playoff berths last night. New York beating the Twins 8-3. Aaron Judge homers for the first time since Memorial Day weekend. L.A. beats the Reds 4-1. They clinch their 14th consecutive playoff berth, tying the Braves for the longest streak in baseball history. White Sox take the series opener from Cleveland 7-3. They lead the Guardians by a game and a half atop the AL Central. Cleveland still holds the third wild card spot. They lead Toronto by 1. Blue Jays a 6-5 loss to the Tigers. Padres have the third spot of the National League. They beat the Rockies for their 8th consecutive win. Diamondbacks keep pace with a walk-off against the Marlins.
32: Swung on and drilled. High and deep towards right. Stay fair! Stay fair! It is! Game winner, Corbin Carroll! Walk-off home run! And the Diamondbacks steal it before the clock strikes midnight.
30: 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NBA, Clippers, and Raptors complete the trade for Kawhi Leonard.
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2: From ABC News, I'm Sherry Preston. Global oil prices this week climbing to their highest level since May. That following the shutdown of a Saudi pipeline because of an attack by Houthi rebels in the Middle East. The Iran war driving fuel prices even higher. Gasoline averaging $4.31 a gallon. With more on how that's affecting everyday Americans, here's ABC's Lionel Weiss.
3: This mother in Florida says she's had to switch to some virtual medical treatments for her daughter with developmental and respiratory issues because they can't afford gas for the multiple trips to the doctor.
4: How are we going to get through this?
3: And this truck driver in Texas says high prices have cost him 40% of his revenue.
5: And we are struggling a whole lot because we are having to pass down those charges to the customers.
3: Overseas images show Iran-backed Houthi rebels firing at a crucial Saudi oil pipeline, driving up oil prices globally.
2: President Trump blames the war in Ukraine, not Iran, for diesel price increases. It's now selling for more than $6 a gallon. The president's push to restrict mail-in voting ahead of the midterms has been stopped by the Supreme Court. It is allowing a lower court ruling that blocked the president's executive order to stand. Justices Thomas and Alito dissented. A new report by the Department of Homeland Security's Inspector General on conditions at the now shuttered Alligator Alcatraz in Florida, where detainees were sent.
6: They found cramped conditions, lack of access to clean drinking water for some detainees, poor hygiene protocols. Detainees were only allowed to shower 3 times a week instead of the daily showers that standards require. And they also found insect infestations in those shower areas. Additionally, they found detainees were not offered sufficient recreational opportunities. All issues, they said, could pose significant health risks to detainees.
2: ABC's Armando Garcia. President Trump dismissing increasingly urgent warnings about AI, calling efforts to limit its development a conspiracy. You're listening to ABC News.
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7: Traffic Watch is a service of Chanfro and Chanfro, your auto accident experts at Flagler Executive Airport and Daytona Beach. Still getting reports of some visibility issues, a little bit of fog in a couple of places, especially as you head north up toward the St. Augustine, St. Johns County area. Also, one report of an injury crash now in Flagler County, and that's near Otis Stone Hunter Road, mainly affecting US 1. It does look like quite a bit of emergency activity in that area there, north of Bunnell, a good place to avoid. I'm Jared Cirillo.
8: 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Partly sunny with isolated showers or thunderstorms, upper 80s this afternoon. Spotty showers or storms, mid-70s tonight. Sunny tomorrow, 85 to 89. Showers and thunderstorms Thursday. I'm Precision Weather Meteorologist Russ Murley on WNZF.
9: Just like we have the right to not pick a candidate, candidates have the right to find out if the fit is right, and he felt that the fit was not right.
10: Good morning, Flagler County. I'm Peter Killeen. You're listening to Flagler's Morning News. The search for a new county administrator is back to square one. Liz Ryan files the story.
11: The position opened after longtime administrator Heidi Petito announced her departure earlier this year. She moved on to the Flagler County Clerk of Courts office. The county launched a search, and it boiled down to one finalist, Aaron Van Cleek, Volusia County's Emergency Services Director. He has withdrawn, and Vice Chair Kim Carney tells us the county will take a new approach.
9: We reached consensus that we're going to get bids from different companies that help organizations like ours obtain professional administrators. So we're going to put that off and have a November 1st meeting with the new board in November. We'll have estimates from these different companies, and then we'll decide to hire one or not, and we'll go back out for another search.
11: If you have questions about that, you can chat with Vice Chair Kim Carney in person tomorrow evening.
9: Because I'm in District 3, I like to have my town halls in Flagler Beach. So on Wednesday, 5:30 to 7:30, I have some topics that include the beach renourishment, Reach Number 2. We're going to talk about hurricane preparedness. We're going to talk about the hazardous waste dump on Old King's closing, and I'm going to talk about my file of life, and then we'll take questions and answers from the audience.
11: The town hall is tomorrow night at the Wickline Community Center in Flagler Beach from 5:30 till 7:30. In other news, whether you're a member of the Palm Coast Flagler Regional Chamber of Commerce or just want to learn more about becoming one, you're invited to a business after hours tonight at the Hammock Beach Golf Resort and Spa. Chamber President John Phillips.
12: It'll be at the Atlantic Grill. It starts at 4 o'clock, it goes till 6 o'clock, and it's a wonderful place to enjoy some great food, some great company, and right there with the million-dollar view on the Atlantic Ocean at the Atlantic Grill later tonight, coming up at 4 p.m.
11: From the WNZF Newsroom, I'm Liz Ryan.
10: Flagler Beach is moving forward with developing a possible paid parking program after selecting its top-ranked parking company. Erica Fox reports.
13: We have not implemented a plan to have paid parking. We are inviting a study to come in and then digest it, come up with something, and then the residents will then have their input from there.
14: Flagler Beach Commissioner Scott Spradley says the city is still a long way from implementing paid parking. Commissioners unanimously ranked Laz Florida Parking as their first choice and directed the city manager to begin discussions with the company about what a program could look like. Flagler Beach has wrestled with paid parking for decades, and this next step is meant to work through the details before anything moves forward.
13: We should have a plan based on the presentations that we have, and if we as a board feel that we support paid parking, we support this plan, then that's what needs to be presented to the residents is what they're voting on.
14: Those details could include where and when parking would be charged, exemptions, and whether the program would bring in enough money to make sense. The larger debate is how to make visitors help cover parking costs without hurting the businesses that depend on them.
13: I don't think paid parking yes, paid parking no, makes sense to me because of all the dynamics and all the pieces to it, which is exactly why we want to talk to a parking company and see what would fit for this city and our view. And then that's what we present to the public.
14: Laz will now work with the city on a potential framework before commissioners determine the next step. From the WNZF Newsroom, I'm Erica Fox.
10: This local news is a service of Flagler County's Toyota dealer, Beaver Toyota in St. Augustine, conveniently located right off I-95 at exit 311.
15: September 29th at the Flagler Beach Historical Museum, everyone is invited to participate in celebrating our 25th anniversary.
10: The Flagler Beach Historical Museum is celebrating its 25th anniversary September 29th with an open house and special program. Executive Director Sheila Pilleth.
15: If you are a museum member, you'll want to come at 5:30. We have a special reception just for museum members. Everyone else is invited to join us at 6:30.
10: Pilleth says the celebration will recognize the people who helped build the museum and those who keep it going.
15: It really is just a celebration of the people who founded the museum and what that means to the city. To be able to recognize for the first time a couple of young adults who are trying to keep history alive through their own endeavors. Our history affects everybody.
10: A recognition will be presented in memory of museum founder Catherine Wilson, who died earlier this year. Again, the event happens Tuesday, September 29th at Flagler Beach Historical Museum, 207 South Central Avenue. And now you're up to date on Flagler's Morning News. I'm Peter Killeen.
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17: A new watchdog report shows some detainees at Florida's now shuttered alligator Alcatraz were confined in outdoor cages only slightly larger than a phone booth.
18: The report found that some were held in the cages for more than an hour at a time. The Department of Homeland Security's Inspector General's report marks the first time that a government agency has confirmed the existence of the cages at the South Florida detention facility. I'm Mark Mayfield.
17: Volusia County City is taking a stand against artificial intelligence data centers. The Edgewater City Council voted unanimously yesterday to ban AI data centers. In November, voters will have a chance to put the ban in the city charter. Edgewater Mayor Diesel DePue.
19: We do have a permanent ban, permanent moratorium, but what you need to understand is five members can change that. If it's in our city charter, the residents voted for that. It's the law of the land.
17: Meanwhile, Orange County commissioners are expected to discuss a proposed 12-month moratorium on AI data centers during tonight's meeting. Florida International University expert on artificial intelligence disagrees that AI could kill us all by the end of the decade. FIU's Dr. Mark Finlayson finds it implausible the machines could not be stopped.
20: It's just incredibly labor-intensive to keep these machines running. I mean, they require huge data centers, which consume incredible amounts of power and water. There's human labor involved in maintaining the machines, replacing failed parts.
17: He does feel, though, Congress needs to act with more robust safety controls. Drivers across Central Florida are seeing a major jump at the pump as regular fuel tops $4 a gallon. AAA reports Florida's average surge to $4.14 a gallon following international supply tensions, while diesel has hit a record high at $6.31. FSU is preparing to overhaul its athletic department. The university fired Michael Alford, ending his nearly seven-year tenure as athletic director. With Florida's News, I'm Karen Curtis.
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30: Week one ends with a ground attack. Good morning, I'm Jay Reynolds. Chiefs close out the opening week of the NFL season with a 31-10 win over the Broncos. Patrick Mahomes returns to the field 9 months removed from his ACL injury, throws a pair of touchdowns, runs for another among the seven times he took off running with the ball. Super Bowl MVP Kenneth Walker III also running 23 times, 173 yards, including a 60-yard touchdown on a 4th-and-1.
31: I knew they was going to crash in, so when they crashed and I just bounced it out. I was just one-on-one with the corner, and, you know, I ran him, and, you know, it was out, off to the races from there.
30: Chiefs finish with 220 yards on the ground in the win. Travis Kelce, meanwhile, moves to second all-time in yards receiving for a tight end. Browns expect to stick with Deshaun Watson for week two as their quarterback. Steelers are noncommittal on the timeline for the return of Joey Porter Jr. Lions running back Isaiah Pacheco will miss 12 weeks after back surgery. Baseball, two more teams headed to the postseason. Dodgers and Yankees both clinching playoff berths last night. New York beating the Twins 8-3. Aaron Judge homers for the first time since Memorial Day weekend. L.A. beats the Reds 4-1. They clinch their 14th consecutive playoff berth, tying the Braves for the longest streak in baseball history. White Sox take the series opener from Cleveland 7-3. They lead the Guardians by a game and a half atop the AL Central. Cleveland still holds the third wild card spot. They lead Toronto by one. Blue Jays, a 6-5 loss to the Tigers. Padres have the third spot of the National League. They beat the Rockies for their eighth consecutive win. Diamondbacks keep pace with a walk-off against the Marlins.
1: Swung on and drilled. High and deep towards right. Stay fair! Stay fair! It is! Game winner, Corbin Carroll! Walk-off home run! And the Diamondbacks steal it before the clock strikes midnight.
30: 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NBA, Clippers, and Raptors complete the trade for Kawhi Leonard.
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12: From ABC News, I'm Sherry Preston. Global oil prices this week climbing to their highest level since May. That following the shutdown of a Saudi pipeline because of an attack by Houthi rebels in the Middle East. The Iran war driving fuel prices even higher. Gasoline averaging $4.31 a gallon. With more on how that's affecting everyday Americans, here's ABC's Lionel Louise.
13: This mother in Florida says she's had to switch to some virtual medical treatments for her daughter with developmental and respiratory issues because they can't afford gas for the multiple trips to the doctor.
14: How are we going to get through this?
13: And this truck driver in Texas says high prices have cost him 40% of his revenue.
15: And we are struggling a whole lot because we are having to pass down those charges to the customers.
13: Overseas images show Iran-backed Houthi rebels firing at a crucial Saudi oil pipeline, driving up oil prices globally.
12: President Trump blames the war in Ukraine, not Iran, for diesel price increases. It's now selling for more than $6 a gallon. The president's push to restrict mail-in voting ahead of the midterms has been stopped by the Supreme Court. It is allowing a lower court ruling that blocked the president's executive order to stand. Justices Thomas and Alito dissented. A new report by the Department of Homeland Security's Inspector General on conditions at the now shuttered Alligator Alcatraz in Florida, where detainees were sent.
15: They found cramped conditions, lack of access to clean drinking water for some detainees, poor hygiene protocols. Detainees were only allowed to shower 3 times a week instead of the daily showers that standards require. And they also found insect infestations in those shower areas. Additionally, they found detainees were not offered sufficient recreational opportunities, all issues they said could pose significant health risks to detainees.
12: ABC's Armando Garcia. President Trump dismissing increasingly urgent warnings about AI, calling efforts to limit its development a conspiracy. You're listening to ABC News.
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17: Traffic Watch is a service of Chanfro and Chanfro, your auto accident experts at Flagler Executive Airport and Daytona Beach. Still getting reports of some visibility issues, a little bit of fog in a couple of places, especially as you head north up toward the St. Augustine, St. Johns County area. Also, one report of an injury crash now in Flagler County, and that's near Otis Stone Hunter Road, mainly affecting US 1. It does look like quite a bit of emergency activity in that area there north of Bunnell, a good place to avoid. I'm Jared Cirillo.
18: 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Partly sunny with isolated showers or thunderstorms, upper 80s this afternoon. Spotty showers and thunderstorms tonight, mid-70s. Partly to mostly sunny, 85 to 89 tomorrow. Spotty showers and thunderstorms return Thursday, middle to upper 80s. I'm Precision Weather Meteorologist Russ Farley on WNZF.
19: Just like we have the right to not pick a candidate, candidates have the right to find out if the fit is right, and he felt the fit was not right.
3: Good morning, Flagler County. I'm Peter Killeen. You're listening to Flagler's Morning News. The search for a new county administrator is back to square one. Liz Ryan files the story.
4: The position opened after longtime administrator Heidi Petito announced her departure earlier this year. She moved on to the Flagler County Clerk of Court's office. The county launched a search, and it boiled down to one finalist, Aaron Van Cleek, Volusia County's Emergency Services Director. He has withdrawn, and Vice Chair Kim Carney tells us the county will take a new approach.
5: We reached consensus that we're going to get bids from different companies that help organizations like ours obtain professional administrators. So we're going to put that off and have a November 1st meeting with the new board in November. We'll have estimates from these different companies, and then we'll decide to hire one or not, and we'll go back out for another search.
4: If you have questions about that, you can chat with Vice Chair Kim Carney in person tomorrow evening.
5: Because I'm in District 3, I like to have my town halls in Flagler Beach. So on Wednesday, 5:30 to 7:30, I have some topics that include the beach renourishment, Reach Number 2. We're going to talk about hurricane preparedness. We're going to talk about the hazardous waste dump on Old King's closing, and I'm going to talk about my file of life, and then we'll take questions and answers from the audience.
4: The town hall is tomorrow night at the Wickline Community Center in Flagler Beach from 5:30 till 7:30. In other news, whether you're a member of the Palm Coast Flagler Regional Chamber of Commerce or just want to learn more about becoming one, you're invited to a business after hours tonight at the Hammock Beach Golf Resort and Spa. Chamber President John Phillips.
20: It'll be at the Atlantic Grill. It starts at 4 o'clock, it goes till 6 o'clock, and it's a wonderful place to enjoy some great food, some great company, and right there with the million-dollar view on the Atlantic Ocean at the Atlantic Grill later tonight, coming up at 4 p.m.
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3: Flagler Beach is moving forward with developing a possible paid parking program after selecting its top-ranked parking company. Erica Fox reports.
21: We have not implemented a plan to have paid parking. We are inviting a study to come in and then digest it, come up with something, and then the residents will then have their input from there.
22: Flagler Beach Commissioner Scott Spradley says the city is still a long way from implementing paid parking. Commissioners unanimously ranked Laz Florida Parking as their first choice and directed the city manager to begin discussions with the company about what a program could look like. Flagler Beach has wrestled with paid parking for decades, and this next step is meant to work through the details before anything moves forward.
21: We should have a plan based on the presentations that we have, and if we as a board feel that we support paid parking, we support this plan, then that's what needs to be presented to the residents is what they're voting on.
22: Those details could include where and when parking would be charged, exemptions, and whether the program would bring in enough money to make sense. The larger debate is how to make visitors help cover parking costs without hurting the businesses that depend on them.
21: I don't think paid parking, yes, paid parking, no, makes sense to me because of all the dynamics and all the pieces to it, which is exactly why we want to talk to a parking company and see what would fit for this city and our view. And then that's what we present to the public.
22: Laz will now work with the city on a potential framework before commissioners determine the next step. From the WNZF Newsroom, I'm Erica Fox.
3: This local news is a service of Flagler County's Toyota dealer, Beaver Toyota in St. Augustine, conveniently located right off I-95 at exit 311.
23: September 29th at the Flagler Beach Historical Museum, everyone is invited to participate in celebrating our 25th anniversary.
3: The Flagler Beach Historical Museum is celebrating its 25th anniversary September 29th with an open house and special program. Executive Director Sheila Pilleth.
23: If you are a museum member, you'll want to come at 5:30. We have a special reception just for museum members. Everyone else is invited to join us at 6:30.
3: Pilleth says the celebration will recognize the people who helped build the museum and those who keep it going.
23: It really is just a celebration of the people who founded the museum and what that means to the city. To be able to recognize for the first time a couple of young adults who are trying to keep history alive through their own endeavors. Our history affects everybody.
3: A recognition will be presented in memory of museum founder Catherine Wilson, who died earlier this year. Again, the event happens Tuesday, September 29th at Flagler Beach Historical Museum, 207 South Central Avenue. And now you're up to date on Flagler's Morning News. I'm Peter Killeen.
0: This is Florida News Now.
1: A new watchdog report shows some detainees at Florida's now shuttered alligator Alcatraz were confined in outdoor cages only slightly larger than a phone booth.
6: The report found that some were held in the cages for more than an hour at a time. The Department of Homeland Security's Inspector General's report marks the first time that a government agency has confirmed the existence of the cages at the South Florida detention facility. I'm Mark Mayfield.
1: Volusia County City is taking a stand against artificial intelligence data centers. The Edgewater City Council voted unanimously yesterday to ban AI data centers. In November, voters will have a chance to put the ban in the city charter. Edgewater Mayor Diesel DePue.
7: We do have a permanent ban, a permanent moratorium, but what you need to understand is five members can change that. If it's in our city charter, the residents voted for that. It's the law of the land.
1: Meanwhile, Orange County commissioners are expected to discuss a proposed 12-month moratorium on AI data centers during tonight's meeting. Florida International University expert on artificial intelligence disagrees that AI could kill us all by the end of the decade. FIU's Dr. Mark Finlayson finds it implausible the machines could not be stopped.
8: It's just incredibly labor-intensive to keep these machines running. I mean, they require huge data centers, which consume incredible amounts of power and water. There's human labor involved in maintaining the machines, replacing failed parts.
1: He does feel, though, Congress needs to act with more robust safety controls. Drivers across Central Florida are seeing a major jump at the pump as regular fuel tops $4 a gallon. AAA reports Florida's average surge to $4.14 a gallon following international supply tensions, while diesel has hit a record high at $6.31. FSU is preparing to overhaul its athletic department. The university fired Michael Alford, ending his nearly seven-year tenure as athletic director. With Florida's News, I'm Karen Curtis. This is an important notice to all U.S. taxpayers. The IRS is giving away billions of dollars in tax savings through a federal program called the Fresh Start Initiative to aid delinquent taxpayers. This initiative was established for anyone facing financial hardship and unable to pay their back taxes. Qualifying and enrolling in this program will stop all collections, settle your delinquent tax problem, and even reduce what you owe by thousands of dollars. 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
24: Week one ends with a ground attack. Good morning, I'm Jay Reynolds. Chiefs close out the opening week of the NFL season with a 31-10 win over the Broncos. Patrick Mahomes returns to the field 9 months removed from his ACL injury, throws a pair of touchdowns, runs for another among the seven times he took off running with the ball. Super Bowl MVP Kenneth Walker III also running 23 times. 173 yards, including a 60-yard touchdown on a 4th-and-1.
25: I knew he was going to crash in, so when it crashed, and I just bounced it out. I was just 1-on-1 with the corner, and, you know, I ran him, and, you know, it was out, off to the races from there.
24: Chiefs finish with 220 yards on the ground in the win. Travis Kelce, meanwhile, moves to second all-time in yards receiving for a tight end. Browns expect to stick with Deshaun Watson for week two as their quarterback. Steelers are non-committal on the timeline for the return of Joey Porter Jr. Lions running back Isaiah Pacheco will miss 12 weeks after back surgery. Baseball, two more teams headed to the postseason. Dodgers and Yankees both clinching playoff berths last night. New York beating the Twins 8-3. Aaron Judge homers for the first time since Memorial Day weekend. L.A. beats the Reds 4-1. They clinch their 14th consecutive playoff berth, tying the Braves for the longest streak in baseball history. White Sox take the series opener from Cleveland 7-3. They lead the Guardians by a game and a half atop the AL Central. Cleveland still holds the third wild card spot. They lead Toronto by one. Blue Jays a 6-5 loss to the Tigers. Padres have the third spot of the National League. They beat the Rockies for their eighth consecutive win. Diamondbacks keep pace with a walk-off against the Marlins.
26: Swung on and drilled. High and deep towards right. Stay fair. Stay fair. It is. Game winner, Corbin Carroll. Walk-off home run. And the Diamondbacks steal it before the clock strikes midnight.
24: 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NBA, Clippers, and Raptors complete the trade for Kawhi Leonard.
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28: Good morning. This is Ed Pruitt of Edward Jones bringing you the daily financial market report. U.S. equity markets traded lower yesterday with AI in focus after several CEOs of leading AI labs endorsed slowing the pace of advanced model development to allow safety measures to better keep pace with model capabilities. Stocks declined sharply early in the session but regained ground over the course of the day, with the S&P 500 and NASDAQ Composite posting modest declines of 0.5% and 0.6% respectively. In addition to AI-related concerns, lingering geopolitical uncertainty weighed on investor sentiment after planned diplomatic talks between Iran and several Gulf nations were postponed. Amid heightened market and geopolitical uncertainty, the U.S. dollar strengthened against a basket of developed market currencies. The Dow Jones Industrial Average was down 152 points to close at 52,421. The S&P 500 was down 37 at 7,620. And the NASDAQ finished down 147 points to close at 26,186. In commodity markets, the spot price of gold was down $82.40 to $4,326 an ounce. And the price of crude oil finished up $1.62 to $101 a barrel. This is Ed Pruitt of Edward Jones, member SIPC, serving individual investors with personalized attention and long-term financial advice. Our phone number here is 439-0047. Please give us a call if we can be of any service. 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
5: From ABC News, I'm Sherry Preston. President Trump's push to limit mail-in voting during the midterms hits a Supreme Court snag. The justices rejected the executive order demanding the Postal Service only send ballots to voters on an approved list. Here's ABC's Mary Bruce.
12: Democratic-led states and voting rights groups had argued that the president's attempt to have the Postal Service screen ballots would create chaos and confusion so close to the midterms. And while this is a big setback for the president, who has long argued without evidence that mail-in voting leads to widespread fraud, the president is expected to keep up this fight, even as President Trump himself has voted by mail.
5: The president calling warnings from top tech leaders about the dangers of AI a hoax. ABC's Elizabeth Schulze says he called

0: record for a comedy with 14 wins, including Best Series and Best Actor for star Matthew Rhys. Jean Smart won her fifth Emmy. You're listening to ABC News.
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0: The EPA repealing most of the rules set in place for limiting greenhouse gas emissions. ABC's Matthew Glasser with more.
2: The EPA said that the EPA back in the Biden administration exceeded their legal authority. Their reading of the Clean Air Act is that it does not cover greenhouse gas emissions in this capacity. They also say that the technology just isn't suitable to do what the Biden administration was requiring these power plants to do, and therefore it put them at risk at shutting down.
0: A new report says a Russian oligarch who is very close with Vladimir Putin paid for lavish parties that were a part of Donald Trump Jr.'s wedding in the Bahamas earlier this year. Here's ABC's Jonathan Carl.
3: The president's son has described his wedding as a low-key affair, but ProPublica reported the 2 days of parties that followed were anything but low-key. Don Jr.'s new wife, Bettina, posted pictures of the festivities spread out over 2 private islands, including professional dancers and a large fireworks display. ProPublica reported Russian oligarch Umar Kremlev paid for it. Days before the wedding, he reportedly traveled with Putin to China.
0: New York prosecutors shutting down a dozen websites that used AI to create and sell deepfake porn using the images of 1,200 real people, most of them women. Fed meets beginning today to decide on interest rates. President Trump wants them lowered. Stubborn inflation means they'll probably be going up. Sherry Preston, ABC News.
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5: 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You may still have some problems, especially on the northbound side of State Street north of Bunnell this morning at Royal Palms Parkway. There had been an earlier crash in that area. Looks like the southbound lanes are finally back open, but northbound may still be slowing there with that right lane closed. I'm Jared Cirillo.
6: 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Partly sunny with isolated showers or thunderstorms, upper 80s this afternoon. Spotty showers or storms, mid-70s tonight. Sunny tomorrow, 85 to 89. Showers and thunderstorms Thursday. I'm Precision Weather Meteorologist Russ Murley on WNZF.
7: Just like we have the right to not pick a candidate, candidates have the right to find out if the fit is right, and he felt that the fit was not right.
8: Good morning, Flagler County. I'm Peter Killeen. You're listening to Flagler's Morning News. The search for a new county administrator is back to square one. Liz Ryan files the story.
9: The position opened after longtime administrator Heidi Petito announced her departure earlier this year. She moved on to the Flagler County Clerk of Courts office. The county launched a search, and it boiled down to one finalist, Aaron Van Cleek, Volusia County's Emergency Services Director. He has withdrawn, and Vice Chair Kim Carney tells us the county will take a new approach.
7: We reached consensus that we're going to get bids from different companies that help organizations like ours obtain professional administrators.

0: So we're going to put that off and have a November 1st meeting with the new board in November. We'll have estimates from these different companies. And then we'll decide to hire one or not, and we'll go back out for another search.
1: If you have questions about that, you can chat with Vice Chair Kim Carney in person tomorrow evening.
0: Because I'm in District 3, I like to have my town halls in Flagler Beach. So on Wednesday, 5:30 to 7:30, I have some topics that include the beach renourishment, Reach Number 2. We're going to talk about hurricane preparedness. We're going to talk about the hazardous waste dump on Old King's closing. And I'm going to talk about my file of life. And then we'll take questions and answers from the audience.
1: The town hall is tomorrow night at the Wickline Community Center in Flagler Beach from 5:30 till 7:30. In other news, whether you're a member of the Palm Coast Flagler Regional Chamber of Commerce or just want to learn more about becoming one, you're invited to a business after hours tonight at the Hammock Beach Golf Resort and Spa. Chamber President John Phillips.
2: It'll be at the Atlantic Grill. 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
3: Flagler Beach is moving forward with developing a possible paid parking program after selecting its top-ranked parking company. Erica Fox reports.
4: We have not implemented a plan to have paid parking. We are inviting a study to come in and then digest it, come up with something, and then the residents will then have their input from there.
5: Flagler Beach Commissioner Scott Spradley says the city is still a long way from implementing paid parking. Commissioners unanimously ranked Laz Florida Parking as their first choice and directed the city manager to begin discussions with the company about what a program could look like. Flagler Beach has wrestled with paid parking for decades, and this next step is meant to work through the details before anything moves forward.
4: We should have a plan based on the presentations that we have, and if we as a board feel that we support paid parking, we support this plan, then that's what needs to be presented to the residents, is what they're voting on.
5: Those details could include where and when parking would be charged, exemptions, and whether the program would bring in enough money to make sense. The larger debate is how to make visitors help cover parking costs without hurting the businesses that depend on them.
4: I don't think paid parking yes, paid parking no makes sense to me because of all the dynamics and all the pieces to it, which is exactly why we want to talk to a parking company and see what would fit for this city and our view. And then that's what we present to the public.
5: Laz will now work with the city on a potential framework before commissioners determine the next step. From the WNZF Newsroom, I'm Erica Fox.
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3: Pilleth says the celebration will recognize the people who helped build the museum and those who keep it going.
6: It really is just a celebration of the people who founded the museum and what that means to the city. To be able to recognize for the first time a couple of young adults who are trying to keep history alive through their own endeavors. Our history affects everybody.
3: A recognition will be presented in memory of museum founder Catherine Wilson, who died earlier this year. Again, the event happens Tuesday, September 29th at Flagler Beach Historical Museum, 207 South Central Avenue. And now you're up to date on Flagler's Morning News. I'm Peter Killeen.
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8: The governor is defending alligator Alcatraz in the wake of a federal watchdog report that claimed inmates were held in phone booth-sized cages at the illegal immigrant detention site in the Everglades.
9: During construction, Governor DeSantis insists Florida met and exceeded standards for the illegal immigrant detention facilities.
10: It seems overkill to me. And they're like, well, you know, it's not required, but if we don't do it, they're gonna accuse us of mistreating them. I'm like, they're going to accuse you of that no matter what you do.
9: The DHS Inspector General's report found some immigrants at Alligator Alcatraz were detained in 16 to 18 square foot cages for up to 2 hours at a time, staffers describing them as calming areas. I'm Gordon Bird.
8: A legislative budget panel has approved another $240 million centered on the state's efforts to arrest and house undocumented immigrants. Senate Appropriation Chair Ed Hooper voted in favor.
11: We have given him some leeway, and I would just guess that the time for that leeway is coming to an end.
8: So far, the Division of Emergency Management has only received $85 million out of the promised $600 million in federal grant money intended for immigration. There will be a change at Ed Sheeran's Tampa concert. Messina Touring Group announced that rapper Macklemore has been dropped from November's show at Raymond James Stadium. Macklemore drew criticism for his comments when he criticized Israel and shouted Free Palestine. A vote tomorrow could lead to big changes in part of Broward County. It would allow developers to build taller buildings on State Road A1A. Currently, there's a 65-foot cap, but the new rules could allow some buildings to be built as high as 500 feet. With Florida's News, I'm Chris Trankman.
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10: Week one ends with a ground attack. Good morning, I'm Jay Reynolds. Chiefs close out the opening week of the NFL season with a 31-10 win over the Broncos. Patrick Mahomes returns to the field 9 months removed from his ACL injury, throws a pair of touchdowns, runs for another among the 7 times he took off running with the ball. Super Bowl MVP Kenneth Walker III also running 23 times. 173 yards, including a 60-yard touchdown on a 4th-and-1.
11: I knew they was going to crash in, so when they crashed in, I just bounced it out. I was just 1-on-1 with the corner, and, you know, I ran him, and, you know, it was out, off to the races from there.
10: Chiefs finish with 220 yards on the ground in the win. Travis Kelce, meanwhile, moves to second all-time in yards receiving for a tight end. Browns expect to stick with Deshaun Watson for Week 2 is their quarterback. Steelers are noncommittal on the timeline for the return of Joey Porter Jr. Lions running back Isaiah Pacheco will miss 12 weeks after back surgery. Baseball, 2 more teams headed to the postseason. Dodgers and Yankees both clinching playoff berths last night. New York beating the Twins 8-3. Aaron Judge homers for the first time since Memorial Day weekend. L.A. beats the Reds 4-1. They clinch their 14th consecutive playoff berth, tying the Braves for the longest streak in baseball history. White Sox take the series opener from Cleveland 7-3. They lead the Guardians by a game and a half atop the AL Central. Cleveland still holds the 3rd wild card spot. They lead Toronto by 1. Blue Jays a 6-5 loss to the Tigers. Padres have the 3rd spot of the National League. They beat the Rockies for their 8th consecutive win. Diamondbacks keep pace with a walk-off against the Marlins.
12: Swung on and drilled. High and deep towards right. Stay fair! Stay fair! It is! Game winner, Corbin Carroll! Walk-off home run! And the Diamondbacks steal it before the clock strikes midnight.
10: 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NBA, Clippers, and Raptors complete the trade for Kawhi Leonard.
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15: From ABC News, I'm Sherry Preston. President Trump's push to limit mail-in voting during the midterms hits a Supreme Court snag. The justices rejected the executive order demanding the Postal Service only send ballots to voters on an approved list. Here's ABC's Mary Bruce.
16: Democratic-led states and voting rights groups had argued that the president's attempt to have the Postal Service screen ballots would create chaos and confusion so close to the midterms. And while this is a big setback for the president, who has long argued without evidence that mail-in voting leads to widespread fraud, the president is expected to keep up this fight, even as President Trump himself has voted by mail.
15: The president calling warnings from top tech leaders about the dangers of AI a hoax. ABC's Elizabeth Schulze says he called the world's leading chip maker to let him know personally.
17: Mr. President.
18: The president calling Jensen Huang, the CEO of AI chipmaker NVIDIA, in the middle of a tech summit, telling him on speakerphone the U.S. won't lose the AI race to China.
19: The robots will not be taken over. The AI will not be taking over the rest of the world. The whole thing is a hoax. Now, with that, we have to be a little bit careful.
18: It comes after leaders of the biggest AI companies agreed the technology needs to slow down.
15: The price of gas now up to $4.31 a gallon, according to Gas Buddy, thanks to continued conflict in the Middle East. For Denise Henderson in Kentucky, it's been tough to stick to her budget, and she asks herself every week,
20: oh, God, do I have enough money? I'm going to have to work extra jobs just to pay for the gas along with everything else.
15: Oil is trading at about $107 a barrel. Could be there for a while. A Saudi oil pipeline was damaged by a Houthi rebel drone and could take weeks to repair. Widow's Bay just cleaned up at the Emmy Awards last night, setting a single season record for a comedy with 14 wins, including Best Series and Best Actor for star Matthew Rhys. Jean Smart won her fifth Emmy. 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
21: Traffic Watch is a service of Chanfro and Chanfro, your auto accident experts at Flagler Executive Airport and Daytona Beach. Still getting reports of some visibility issues, a little bit of fog in a couple of places, especially as you head north up toward the St. Augustine, St. Johns County area. Also, one report of an injury crash now in Flagler County, and that's near Otis Stone Hunter Road. Mainly affecting US 1. It does look like quite a bit of emergency activity in that area there north of Bunnell, a good place to avoid. I'm Jared Cirillo.
22: 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Partly sunny with isolated showers or thunderstorms, upper 80s this afternoon. Spotty showers and thunderstorms tonight, mid-70s. Partly to mostly sunny, 85 to 89 tomorrow. Spotty showers and thunderstorms return Thursday, middle to upper 80s. I'm Precision Weather Meteorologist Russ Burley on WNZF.
23: Just like we have the right to not pick a candidate, candidates have the right to find out if the fit is right, and he felt the fit was not right.
24: Good morning, Flagler County. I'm Peter Killeen. You're listening to Flagler's Morning News. The search for a new county administrator is back to square one. Liz Ryan files the story.
25: The position opened after longtime administrator Heidi Petito announced her departure earlier this year. She moved on to the Flagler County Clerk of Courts office. The county launched a search, and it boiled down to one finalist, Aaron Van Cleek, Volusia County's Emergency Services Director. He has withdrawn, and Vice Chair Kim Carney tells us the county will take a new approach.
23: We reached consensus that we're going to get bids from different companies that help organizations like ours obtain professional administrators. So we're going to put that off and have a November 1st meeting with the new board in November. We'll have estimates from these different companies, and then we'll decide to hire one or not, and we'll go back out for another search.
25: If you have questions about that, you can chat with Vice Chair Kim Carney in person tomorrow evening.
23: Because I'm in District 3, I like to have my town halls in Flagler Beach. So on Wednesday, 5:30 to 7:30, I have some topics that include the beach renourishment, Reach Number 2. We're going to talk about hurricane preparedness. We're going to talk about the hazardous waste dump on Old King's closing, and I'm going to talk about my file of life, and then we'll take questions and answers from the audience.
25: The town hall is tomorrow night at the Wickline Community Center in Flagler Beach from 5:30 till 7:30. In other news, whether you're a member of the Palm Coast Flagler Regional Chamber of Commerce or just want to learn more about becoming one, you're invited to a business after hours tonight at the Hammock Beach Golf Resort and Spa. Chamber President John Phillips.
0: It'll be at the Atlantic Grill. It starts at 4 o'clock, it goes till 6 o'clock, and it's a wonderful place to enjoy some great food, some great company, and right there with the million-dollar view on the Atlantic Ocean at the Atlantic Grill later tonight, coming up at 4 p.m.
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2: Flagler Beach is moving forward with developing a possible paid parking program after selecting its top-ranked parking company. Erica Fox reports.
3: We have not implemented a plan to have paid parking. We are inviting a study to come in and then digest it, come up with something, and then the residents will then have their input from there.
4: Flagler Beach Commissioner Scott Spradley says the city is still a long way from implementing paid parking. Commissioners unanimously ranked Laz Florida Parking as their first choice and directed the city manager to begin discussions with the company about what a program could look like. Flagler Beach has wrestled with paid parking for decades, and this next step is meant to work through the details before anything moves forward.
3: We should have a plan based on the presentations that we have, and if we as a board feel that we support paid parking, we support this plan, then that's what needs to be presented to the residents is what they're voting on.
4: Those details could include where and when parking would be charged, exemptions, and whether the program would bring in enough money to make sense. The larger debate is how to make visitors help cover parking costs without hurting the businesses that depend on them.
3: I don't think paid parking yes, paid parking no makes sense to me because of all the dynamics and all the pieces to it, which is exactly why we want to talk to a parking company and see what would fit for this city and our view. And then that's what we present to the public.
4: Laz will now work with the city on a potential framework before commissioners determine the next step. From the WNZF Newsroom, I'm Erica Fox.
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5: September 29th at the Flagler Beach Historical Museum, everyone is invited to participate in celebrating our 25th anniversary.
2: The Flagler Beach Historical Museum is celebrating its 25th anniversary September 29th with an open house and special program. Executive Director Sheila Pilleth.
5: If you are a museum member, you'll want to come at 5:30. We have a special reception just for museum members. Everyone else is invited to join us at 6:30.
2: Pilleth says the celebration will recognize the people who helped build the museum and those who keep it going.
5: It really is just a celebration of the people who founded the museum and what that means to the city. To be able to recognize for the first time a couple of young adults who are trying to keep history alive through their own endeavors. Our history affects everybody.
2: A recognition will be presented in memory of museum founder Catherine Wilson, who died earlier this year. Again, the event happens Tuesday, September 29th at Flagler Beach Historical Museum, 207 South Central Avenue. And now you're up to date on Flagler's Morning News. I'm Peter Killeen.
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10: The governor is defending alligator Alcatraz in the wake of a federal watchdog report that claimed inmates were held in phone booth-sized cages at the illegal immigrant detention site in the Everglades.
26: During construction, Governor DeSantis insists Florida met and exceeded standards for the illegal immigrant detention facility.
27: It seems overkill to me. And they're like, well, you know, it's not required, but if we don't do it, they're going to accuse us of mistreating them.
1: I'm like, they're going to accuse you of that no matter what you do.
26: The DHS Inspector General's report found some immigrants at Alligator Alcatraz were detained in 16 to 18 square foot cages for up to 2 hours at a time, staffers describing them as calming areas. I'm Gordon Bird.
6: A legislative budget panel has approved another $240 million centered on the state's efforts to arrest and house undocumented immigrants. Senate Appropriation Chair Ed Hooper voted in favor.
7: We have given him some leeway, and I would just guess that the time for that leeway is coming to an end.
6: So far, the Division of Emergency Management has only received $85 million out of the promised $600 million in federal grant money intended for immigration. There will be a change at Ed Sheeran's Tampa concert. Messina Touring Group announced that rapper Macklemore has been dropped from November's show at Raymond James Stadium. Macklemore drew criticism for his comments when he criticized Israel and shouted Free Palestine. A vote tomorrow could lead to big changes in part of Broward County. It would allow developers to build taller buildings on State Road A1A. Currently, there's a 65-foot cap, but the new rules could allow some buildings to be built as high as 500 feet. With Florida's News, I'm Chris Trankman.
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10: Week one ends with a ground attack. Good morning, I'm Jay Reynolds. Chiefs close out the opening week of the NFL season with a 31-10 win over the Broncos. Patrick Mahomes returns to the field 9 months removed from his ACL injury, throws a pair of touchdowns, runs for another among the 7 times he took off running with the ball. Super Bowl MVP Kenneth Walker III also running 23 times, 173 yards, including a 60-yard touchdown on a 4th-and-1.
12: I knew he was going to crash in, so when it crashed, then I just bounced it out. I was just 1-on-1 with the corner, and you know, I ran him, and you know, it was out, off to the races from there.
10: Chiefs finish with 220 yards on the ground in the win. Travis Kelce, meanwhile, moves to second all-time in yards receiving for a tight end. Browns expect to stick with Deshaun Watson for week two as their quarterback. Steelers are non-committal on the timeline for the return of Joey Porter Jr. Lions running back Isaiah Pacheco will miss 12 weeks after back surgery. Baseball, two more teams headed to the postseason. Dodgers and Yankees both clinching playoff berths last night. New York beating the Twins 8-3. Aaron Judge homers for the first time since Memorial Day weekend. L.A. beats the Reds 4-1. They clinch their 14th consecutive playoff berth, tying the Braves for the longest streak in baseball history. White Sox take the series opener from Cleveland 7-3. They lead the Guardians by a game and a half atop the AL Central. Cleveland still holds the third wild card spot. They lead Toronto by 1. Blue Jays a 6-5 loss to the Tigers. Padres have the third spot of the National League. They beat the Rockies for their 8th consecutive win. Diamondbacks keep pace with a walk-off against the Marlins.
14: Swung on and drilled. High and deep towards right. Stay fair! Stay fair! It is! Game winner, Corbin Carroll! Walk-off home run! And the Diamondbacks steal it before the clock strikes midnight.
10: 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NBA, Clippers and Raptors complete the trade for Kawhi Leonard.
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43: From ABC News, I'm Sherry Preston. President Trump's push to limit mail-in voting during the midterms hits a Supreme Court snag. The justices rejected the executive order demanding the Postal Service only send ballots to voters on an approved list. Here's ABC's Mary Bruce.
44: Democratic-led states and voting rights groups had argued that the president's attempt to have the Postal Service screen ballots would create chaos and confusion so close to the midterms. And while this is a big setback for the president, who has long argued without evidence that mail-in voting leads to widespread fraud, fraud. The president is expected to keep up this fight, even as President Trump himself has voted by mail.
43: The president calling warnings from top tech leaders about the dangers of AI a hoax. ABC's Elizabeth Schulze says he called the world's leading chip maker to let him know personally.
0: Mr. President.
1: The president calling Jensen Huang, the CEO of AI chipmaker NVIDIA, in the middle of a tech summit, telling him on speakerphone the U.S. won't lose the AI race to China.
2: The robots will not be taken over. The AI will not be taken over the rest of the world. The whole thing is a hoax. Now, with that, we have to be a little bit careful.
1: It comes after leaders of the biggest AI companies agreed the technology needs to slow down.
43: The price of gas now up to $4.31 a gallon, according to Gas Buddy, thanks to continued conflict in the Middle East. For Denise Henderson in Kentucky, it's been tough to stick to her budget, and she asks herself every week,
3: oh, God, do I have enough money? I'm going to have to work extra jobs just to pay for the gas along with everything else.
43: Oil is trading at about $107 a barrel. Could be there for a while. A Saudi oil pipeline was damaged by a Houthi rebel drone and could take weeks to repair. Widow's Bay just cleaned up at the Emmy Awards last night, setting a single season record for a comedy with 14 wins, including Best Series and Best Actor for star Matthew Rhys. Jean Smart won her fifth Emmy. 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
5: 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You may still have some problems, especially on the northbound side of State Street north of Bunnell this morning at Royal Palms Parkway. There had been an earlier crash in that area. Looks like the southbound lanes are finally back open, but northbound may still be slowing there with that right lane closed. I'm Jared Cirillo.
6: 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Partly sunny with isolated showers or thunderstorms, upper 80s this afternoon. Spotty showers or storms, mid-70s tonight. Sunny tomorrow, 85 to 89. Showers and thunderstorms Thursday. I'm Precision Weather Meteorologist Russ Murley on WNZF.
7: Just like we have the right to not pick a candidate, candidates have the right to find out if the fit is right, and he felt that fit was not right.
8: Good morning, Flagler County. I'm Peter Killeen. You're listening to Flagler's Morning News. The search for a new county administrator is back to square one. Liz Ryan files this story.
9: The position opened after longtime administrator Heidi Petito announced her departure earlier this year. She moved on to the Flagler County Clerk of Courts office. The county launched a search, and it boiled down to one finalist, Aaron Van Cleek, Volusia County's Emergency Services Director. He has withdrawn, and Vice Chair Kim Carney tells us the county will take a new approach.
7: We reached consensus that we're going to get bids from different companies that help organizations like ours obtain professional administrators. So we're going to put that off and have a November 1st meeting with the new board in November. We'll have estimates from these different companies, and then we'll decide to hire one or not, and we'll go back out for another search.
9: If you have questions about that, you can chat with Vice Chair Kim Carney in person tomorrow evening.
7: Because I'm in District 3, I like to have my town halls in Flagler Beach. So on Wednesday, 5:30 to 7:30, I have some topics that include the beach renourishment, Reach Number 2. We're going to talk about hurricane preparedness. We're going to talk about the hazardous waste dump on Old King's closing, and I'm going to talk about my file of life, and then we'll take questions and answers from the audience.
9: The town hall is tomorrow night at the Wickline Community Center in Flagler Beach from 5:30 till 7:30. In other news, whether you're a member of the Palm Coast Flagler Regional Chamber of Commerce or just want to learn more about becoming one, you're invited to a business after hours tonight at the Hammock Beach Golf Resort and Spa. Chamber President John Phillips.
0: It'll be at the Atlantic Grill. It starts at 4 o'clock, it goes till 6 o'clock, and it's a wonderful place to enjoy some great food, some great company, and right there with the million-dollar view on the Atlantic Ocean at the Atlantic Grill later tonight, coming up at 4 p.m.
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8: Flagler Beach is moving forward with developing a possible paid parking program after selecting its top-ranked parking company. Erica Fox reports.
10: We have not implemented a plan to have paid parking. We are inviting a study to come in and then digest it, come up with something, and then the residents will then have their input from there.
11: Flagler Beach Commissioner Scott Spradley says the city is still a long way from implementing paid parking. Commissioners unanimously ranked Laz Florida Parking as their first choice and directed the city manager to begin discussions with the company about what a program could look like. Flagler Beach has wrestled with paid parking for decades, and this next step is meant to work through the details before anything moves forward.
10: We should have a plan based on the presentations that we have, and if we as a board feel that we support paid parking, we support this plan, then that's what needs to be presented to the residents, is what they're voting on.
11: Those details could include where and when parking would be charged, exemptions, and whether the program would bring in enough money to make sense. The larger debate is how to make visitors help cover parking costs without hurting the businesses that depend on them.
10: I don't think paid parking yes, paid parking no makes sense to me because of all the dynamics and all the pieces to it, which is exactly why we want to talk to a parking company and see what would fit for this city in our view. And then that's what we present to the public.
11: Laz will now work with the city on a potential framework before commissioners determine the next step. From the WNZF Newsroom, I'm Erica Fox.
8: This local news is a service of Flagler County's Toyota dealer, Beaver Toyota in St. Augustine, conveniently located right off I-95 at exit 311.
12: September 29th at the Flagler Beach Historical Museum, everyone is invited to participate in celebrating our 25th anniversary.
8: The Flagler Beach Historical Museum is celebrating its 25th anniversary September 29th with an open house and special program. Executive Director Sheila Pilleth.
12: If you are a museum member, you'll want to come at 5:30. We have a special reception just for museum members. Everyone else is invited to join us at 6:30.
8: Pilleth says the celebration will recognize the people who helped build the museum and those who keep it going.
12: It really is just a celebration of the people who founded the museum and what that means to the city. To be able to recognize for the first time a couple of young adults who are trying to keep history alive through their own endeavors. Our history affects everybody.
8: A recognition will be presented in memory of museum founder Catherine Wilson, who died earlier this year. Again, the event happens Tuesday, September 29th at Flagler Beach Historical Museum, 207 South Central Avenue. And now you're up to date on Flagler's Morning News. I'm Peter Killeen.
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14: The governor is defending alligator Alcatraz in the wake of a federal watchdog report that claimed inmates were held in phone booth-sized cages at the illegal immigrant detention site in the Everglades.
15: During construction, Governor DeSantis insists Florida met and exceeded standards for the illegal immigrant detention facility.
16: It seems overkill to me. And they're like, well, you know, it's not required, but if we don't do it, they're gonna accuse us of mistreating them. I'm like, they're going to accuse you of that no matter what you do.
15: The DHS Inspector General's report found some immigrants at Alligator Alcatraz were detained in 16 to 18 square foot cages for up to 2 hours at a time, staffers describing them as calming areas. I'm Gordon Bird.
14: A legislative budget panel has approved another $240 million centered on the state's efforts to arrest and house undocumented immigrants. Senate Appropriation Chair Ed Hooper voted in favor.
17: We have given it some leeway, and I would just guess that the time for that leeway is coming to an end.
14: So far, the Division of Emergency Management has only received $85 million out of the promised $600 million in federal grant money intended for immigration. There will be a change at Ed Sheeran's Tampa concert. Messina Touring Group announced that rapper Macklemore has been dropped from November's show at Raymond James Stadium. Macklemore drew criticism for his comments when he criticized Israel and shouted Free Palestine. A vote tomorrow could lead to big changes in part of Broward County. It would allow developers to build taller buildings on State Road A1A. Currently, there's a 65-foot cap, but the new rules could allow some buildings to be built as high as 500 feet. With Florida's News, I'm Chris Trankman.
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21: Week one ends with a ground attack. Good morning, I'm Jay Reynolds. Chiefs close out the opening week of the NFL season with a 31-10 win over the Broncos. Patrick Mahomes returns to the field 9 months removed from his ACL injury, throws a pair of touchdowns, runs for another among the 7 times he took off running with the ball. Super Bowl MVP Kenneth Walker III also running 23 times, 173 yards, including a 60-yard touchdown on a 4th-and-1.
22: I knew they was going to crash in, so when they crashed in, I just bounced it out. I was just 1-on-1 with the corner, and, you know, I ran him, and, you know, it was out, off to the races from there.
21: Chiefs finish with 220 yards on the ground in the win. Travis Kelce, meanwhile, moves to second all-time in yards receiving for a tight end. Browns expect to stick with Deshaun Watson for week two as their quarterback. Steelers are noncommittal on the timeline for the return of Joey Porter Jr. Lions running back Isaiah Pacheco will miss 12 weeks after back surgery. Baseball, two more teams headed to the postseason. Dodgers and Yankees both clinching playoff berths last night. New York beating the Twins 8-3. Aaron Judge homers for the first time since Memorial Day weekend. L.A. beats the Reds 4-1. They clinch their 14th consecutive playoff berth, tying the Braves for the longest streak in baseball history. White Sox take the series opener from Cleveland 7-3. They lead the Guardians by a game and a half atop the AL Central. Cleveland still holds the third wild card spot. They lead Toronto by 1. Blue Jays a 6-5 loss to the Tigers. Padres have the third spot of the National League. They beat the Rockies for their 8th consecutive win. Diamondbacks keep pace with a walk-off against the Marlins.
23: Swung on and drilled. High and deep towards right. Stay fair! Stay fair! It is! Game winner, Corbin Carroll! Walk-off home run! And the Diamondbacks steal it before the clock strikes midnight.
21: 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NBA, Clippers, and Raptors complete the trade for Kawhi Leonard.
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27: Good morning. This is Ed Pruitt of Edward Jones bringing you the daily financial market report. U.S. equity markets traded lower yesterday with AI in focus after several CEOs of leading AI labs endorsed slowing the pace of advanced model development to allow safety measures to better keep pace with model capabilities. Stocks declined sharply early in the session but regained ground over the course of the day, with the S&P 500 and NASDAQ Composite posting modest declines of 0.5% and 0.6% respectively. In addition to AI-related concerns, lingering geopolitical uncertainty weighed on investor sentiment after planned diplomatic talks between Iran and several Gulf nations were postponed. Amid heightened market and geopolitical uncertainty, the U.S. dollar strengthened against a basket of developed market currencies. The Dow Jones Industrial Average was down 152 points to close at 52,421. The S&P 500 was down 37 at 7,620. And the NASDAQ finished down 147 points to close at 26,186. In commodity markets, the spot price of gold was down $82.40 to $4,326 an ounce, and the price of crude oil finished up $1.62 to $101 a barrel. This is Ed Pruitt of Edward Jones, member SIPC, serving individual investors with personalized attention and long-term financial advice. Our phone number here is 439-0047. Please give us a call if we can be of any service. 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
1: From ABC News, I'm Sherry Preston. The Supreme Court blocking President Trump's efforts to change how mail-in ballots are counted. The court voting 7-2 not to allow the president's executive order, saying only allowing ballots to those on approved lists will be allowed. Here's ABC's Mary Bruce.
2: States will now be able to send out mail-in ballots using the same system that they have for years, which accounts for about a third of votes cast. Now, this caps a flurry of last-minute legal activity, with voting now already underway in some areas. The court's majority writing that the administration's push to make changes this year was likely to lose in court, though the emergency order didn't explain their reasoning.
1: As President Trump says, tech leaders' warnings about the dangers of AI are just a hoax. Former President Obama says AI is advancing so fast that standards set by a handful of tech companies won't be enough.
3: At an event later here in Washington, Senator Bernie Sanders will appear right before former Trump aide Steve Bannon to talk about guardrails on AI, a testament to how this moment is bridging ideologies.
1: That's ABC's Elizabeth Schulze. An investigation by ProPublica shows Russian oligarch Omar Omar paid for lavish celebrations on a private island during the wedding of Donald Trump Jr. and his new wife, ProPublica's Justin Elliott.
4: He's not just a random businessman. He's somebody that has very public and close ties to President Vladimir Putin of Russia and the Russian government.
1: ABC Chief Washington correspondent Jonathan Carl.
5: In a statement put out by the White House, President Trump said he has no idea who Umar Kremlev is, but he added it was an after party given in their honor, not a big deal. First Lady Melania Trump, however, put out a statement saying Mrs. Trump played no role whatsoever in

0: 1,000 wireless customers. Dial #250, say Micro, and welcome to a genuine 5-star American wireless company. Pure Talk.
1: Pennsylvania health officials still investigating the death of a woman in her 40s, believed to have succumbed to complications from the measles. Here's ABC's Stephanie Ramos.
2: The state health department says it is aware of the death and conducting its own review and will update the public when that investigation is complete. Now, the state says there have been two other confirmed measles-associated deaths in Pennsylvania this year who were both infants. And health officials continue to stress that vaccination is the best protection.
1: A neighborhood in Fort Worth, Texas, is demanding action from city leaders after a car crash that was only seconds away from catastrophe. ABC's Jim Ryan in Dallas-Fort Worth explains.
3: On Sunday evening, older kids were in a backyard pool and a 2-year-old was running along the side. At that moment, a car crashed through the wooden fence, scattering debris in the spot where the toddler had just been.
4: I've just known this was going to happen at some point.
3: Alex Gunter lives next door on that very busy street.
4: They just keep going faster and faster and faster.
3: The kids in the backyard were unhurt. The driver of the car was cited for recklessness and the passenger was hospitalized. The neighbors want the city to address the speed along that street. Jim Ryan, ABC News.
1: For the past 50 years, Japan has recorded more than 100,000 people who are 100 years or older. But this year, it set a new record, 107,677 centenarians in Japan, and nearly 90% of them are women. Sherry Preston, ABC News.
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8: The search for a new county administrator continues. The position opened after longtime administrator Heidi Petito announced her departure earlier this year. She moved on to the Flagler County Clerk of Court's office. The county launched a search, and it boiled down to one finalist, Aaron Van Cleek, Volusia County's Emergency Services Director. He has withdrawn, and Vice Chair Kim Carney tells us the county will take a new approach.
9: We reached consensus that we're going to get bids from different companies that help organizations like ours obtain professional administrators. So we're going to put that off and have a November 1st meeting with the new board in November. We'll have estimates from these different companies, and then we'll decide to hire one or not, and we'll go back out for another search.
8: From the WNZF Newsroom, I'm Liz Ryan.
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13: And now, he is Armstrong and Getty.
14: I'm pro-human. Are you pro-human? 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
15: Case-by-case basis, senor.
14: A dimly lit room deep within the bowels of the Armstrong and Getty Communications compound. And hey, y'all, today we're under the title of the show.
15: Your taxes go to fraudsters, every penny.
14: Oh, that's rough.
15: Oh, my God, the fraud United States of America. It's unbelievable, some of the stories. Or if you prefer, AI backlash, backlash, lashes back.
14: Oh, what? I didn't find the backlash against the back as lash. Whoa.
15: Oh, so much lashing.
14: I don't know which side of that I'm on.
15: Yeah, well, it's hard to pick one.
14: So the pro-human conference today, that is all about keeping human beings in charge of AI so it doesn't run rampant, is being led by Bernie Sanders and Steve Bannon working together, and a whole bunch
15: together
14: of different
15: at last.
14: Whole bunch of different lawmakers, Republicans and Democrats, as it is a somewhat bipartisan issue. However, the president came out hardcore yesterday that this is all a hoax. Which we'll have more of that later. It ain't a hoax. Mr. President.
15: Your face is a stupid hoax.
14: But, so, yeah.

0: Pro-human. The pro-human conference. And then,
1: wow, crackpot conference, more like.
0: And then yesterday, the some energy committee thing that's got 52 members voted 52-0, which you don't see a lot in modern politics. All the Republicans and Democrats together, the data centers have to pay for their own stuff. You can't hit people with energy bills and all that sort of stuff. Because the whole data center thing is still so hot. People hate data centers so much. So you got that issue happening at the same time as the backlash against the backlash, but the relash with another four-lash.
1: Oh, no.
0: And I don't know where we're going to land on this.
1: And me neither. It is at once, I think, a legitimate concern and a moral panic.
0: What's a moral panic if it's perfectly reasonable to be panicked? Is that a moral panic?
1: See, that's the question. That's the great question. I've assembled my usual cadre of geniuses and sages, and there's zero agreement.
0: Are there real moral panics, or does the term moral panic suggest that it's fake?
1: The latter, I think.
0: Well, this ain't fake.
1: No. That's what I'm saying. It is legitimate to go to simplysafe.com/Armstrong and get a substantial discount when you use our code to protect your home.
0: Well, you worked in a commercial.
1: It is not legitimate to rig up all your windows and doors with booby traps involving grenades and shotguns.
0: You're not supposed to do that?
1: That's a legitimate fear taken to panic level. Panic as opposed to concern. I think we have legitimate concern and panic going on. And I think a lot of the panic is generalized fear of what AI means economically to all of us. And I share that concern.
0: I don't know. I think the level of concern, even to the level of panic, is probably pretty close to deserved.
1: Boomer doomers.
0: What I wonder yesterday, I think yesterday could end up being the most consequential day in Trump's presidencies.
1: Really?
0: If it ends up being, because he went hardcore. We'll read some of the posts. I mean, post after post, he posted like 15 times yesterday. Long, long posts about how this is just like the Russia hoax. This is just like climate change. This is just all a hoax. If he convinced the hardcore ride or die, whatever you say goes, 32-38% of America that haven't been paying a whole lot of attention about AI, that AI is a hoax and nothing to worry about, and therefore vote or worry accordingly, that could be so huge for this whole issue. I mean, and he may have convinced that many people forever yesterday.
1: The leaders of the Republican efforts in the midterm have to be drinking themselves to sleep every night. You've got unpopular tariffs, unpopular war, unpopular data centers, with the president is saying, if you don't like these, you're a stupid idiot. The generalized and specific fears of AI, which are very widespread. The president saying you're a stupid or the victim of a hoax if you are concerned about that. It's as if it's like a deliberate campaign to keep people away from the polls.
0: I wish it was possible to have some middle ground in the modern world, but I realize that's not really a thing.
1: We think about this and talk about it for a little bit? Maybe?
0: It's got to be a ridiculous hoax on the level of climate change or the Russia hoax. How about no? This is really big, really huge. Could put everybody out of work. Could kill us all those things. But I'm not sure there's any way government can regulate it in a way that makes sense. I think it's a pretty decent place to land.
1: Did you see where, speaking of Russia, an oligarch close to Putin, who's an old family friend, threw Donald Jr. and his new wife a couple $100,000 two-day party?
0: Yeah.
1: That's such a bad look.
0: It is, even if it is innocent.
1: They give zero poops.
0: Even if it's innocent, as DJT Jr. claims, that, hey, I have friends, and they buy me things. He's just saying, even if it's just that, it's such a bad look. You would think you wouldn't do it when you're that rich, because you don't need a gift when you're that rich.
1: Right. And I get, listen, if you're super rich, you give super rich guy presents, probably. But just being buddies with a, like, Putin-tied oligarch and taking expensive gifts from him as Jared Kushner and Witkoff are saying, hey, just give up the Donbass and you can have peace. To the Ukrainians? It's just terrible.
0: It would be one of my headlines as a sports writer, I think, or something along those lines. And the Emmy for Best Running Back goes to K-9 of the Kansas City Chiefs.
1: Woof.
0: If you watched the game last night.
1: I did.
0: How awesome was that? If you like the Chiefs. Wow, did they look like something.
1: Yeah, the Chiefs are back.
0: They got last year's Super Bowl MVP from a different team, and he was a beast last night. So
1: sorry, Seattle. Free agency. What are you going to do?
0: I was watching it closely because my brother was there and sending me pictures from like the 15th row. He had amazing seats.
1: Oh, cool.
0: Yeah.
1: Another Niners-Chiefs Super Bowl. You heard it here first, folks.
0: Right?
1: Oh, that's right. The Armstrong and Katie rules. We haven't mentioned this in years. Sports predictions are so easy to make and so stupid, Katie. For years, we had the policy. If you dare to make a sports prediction and you're wrong, you lose a finger.
0: You got to bet a finger.
1: We chop off a finger.
0: You can't just be shooting your mouth off. You got to put something on this bet. And a finger is a pretty good...
1: Yeah. I'm going to throw myself on the mercy of the court, and we haven't talked about that for years, so I retract my prediction, my idiotic, based-in-nothing prediction.
0: Which finger?
1: Oh, we've talked about that at length.
0: I could live without my ring finger on my right hand. I think I could do everything I do on the guitar without my ring finger on my right hand, although I play the piano some now. So
1: I was going to do you need your right pinky?
0: If I'm playing piano, I do.
1: Yeah. Well, just don't make sports predictions.
0: You just leave the seventh or the fifth off all your chords? Why do you do that? Because I ain't got no finger there because I made a ridiculous bet on a football game.
1: Damn jazz chords. You don't need those anyway.
0: Let's start the show officially. I'm Jack Armstrong. He's Joe Getty on this. It is Tuesday. What month is it? September 15th, the year 2026. We're Armstrong and Getty, and we approve of this program.
1: Let's begin then officially according to FCC rules and regulations. Here we go at Mark.
2: By 2030, almost 80% of people had lost their jobs.
3: They had no money, no purpose, but they had a lot of time on their hands.
2: What if we could use the energy of humans to power the machines that took away their jobs?
4: Energem solved our need for energy and your need for purpose.
0: That is a great idea. So when we're all layabouts because we don't have jobs, AI can harness the energy that we would have used to work to run their AI.
1: Yeah, it's win-win. Yeah.
0: And really seems like a pretty good idea.
5: And the people talking are all fat and old, just so you know.
0: Hello? You called my name?
1: Why are you looking at me?
5: No, it's all the tech guys.
0: You rang?
1: Oh, boy. Doomers. Boomer doomers.
0: It is really interesting, before we take a break and get to headlines, how this has exploded into a national topic in every area of life. I don't remember. COVID is the last time I remember anything dominating news cycles like this. I don't even think the war with Iran, when it started, penetrated this far, this deeply for this many days, the way it just burst onto the scene. Well, you know, you got to admit, somebody coming out and saying everybody's going to be dead in 10 years is a pretty good hook.
1: Right.
0: That's a pretty good hook. That's a pretty good headline to get people's attention. But the intensity of the is on YouTube and everything like that. Like, how many different interviews has Dario from Anthropic given to all these different outlets, whether he's on CNN or 60 Minutes or CBS or wherever, about all this sort of stuff, and Elon and everybody, and then the politicians getting involved? It's so hot right now. And for some of you, I know it's just you claim, you believe that it's just these big companies trying to lock in their gains at a point of everybody being afraid. Never let a crisis go to waste. Create a crisis. And then turn it into something to your advantage.
1: The big flaw I see from that argument is that these guys are also competing with China. We as a country are not just competing with China. They are competing to be the go-to choice, the platform, if you will, to build AI agents and systems on. And if they get beat by China, they lose.
0: Yeah, I'm glad you brought up China, because China made some noises yesterday that sounds like they're pretty afraid of AI and willing to do some things to rein it in. So it's a possibility that they think, you know, AI wouldn't be good for us. not knowing what computer AI agents want to do when we're a surveillance society, lockdown, totalitarian state, that doesn't sound like a win for us. So maybe that's how they get on board with reining in AI. They don't
1: want trust it. China, like our guy says over and over again.
0: Maybe they want it way less than the United States wants it in terms of we need to win.
1: It's an enormous threat to their control of the system. There is no doubt.
0: That'd be a heck of a development. Anyway, got all the headlines on the way. Plenty of stuff to talk about today. Hope you can stay here.
6: Armstrong and Getty.
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10: 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Partly sunny with isolated showers or thunderstorms, upper 80s this afternoon. Spotty showers and thunderstorms tonight, mid-70s. Partly to mostly sunny, 85 to 89 tomorrow. Spotty showers and thunderstorms return Thursday, middle to upper 80s. I'm Precision Weather Meteorologist Russ Farley on WNZF.
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0: We got some interesting texts already about the AI thing. Is it similar to climate change, the hoax or not, this one person argues? Maybe we'll have to get into that conversation later. Kind of interesting.
7: Yeah, I love that as a springboard for discussion. So much to talk about. Let's figure out who's reporting what. It's the lead story with Katie Green. Katie.
6: Well, AI is at the top of all of the alphabet networks. CNN. Trump dismisses AI alarms as a hoax, worrying some White House officials. CBS News, Anthropic CEO, says for too long the industry lied about AI risks. And NBC, Obama and Harris call on federal government to address pace of AI development.
0: Right, so with Trump going out hardcore, it's a hoax, and then you got Kamala and Obama coming out saying we need regulation, I'm really worried that this is going to be locked in as a political issue. And like if a guy like me says AI is really a big problem, oh, so you want Kamala Harris to be president. I mean, it becomes one of those things.
7: I sense that it's too late.
0: Yeah, I think you're right.
7: It's already encased in steel. I mean,
0: oh,
7: just
0: so
7: a
0: you're
7: review
0: one
7: of those names.
0: So I didn't know you were one of those. Oh, okay.
7: Oh, sure I am. Yep.
6: From the New York Times, Gulf Arab states explore new options as U.S. bases fail to deter Iran.
0: That war is still going on and off the front page.
7: Middle East, UAE, for instance, had bet big, Bahrain, on becoming tech centers. And some of the big tech centers got bombed and have been offline now for months and months and months. And it's really eroding their image as a good place to invest. So they're pretty concerned.
0: I've been saying this for years about various topics when you're talking about futuristic, cool, new, this and that. Meanwhile, people are still, you know, stabbing, shooting, beating each other to death over religion in various parts of the world.
7: Living in the 800s. Yes, correct. Well said.
6: ABC News. Air Force Secretary acknowledges the U.S. has weapons in space.
7: Yes. Shoot them. Shoot them from space.
0: Ooh, the evildoers. I didn't know we'd never admitted that. I kind of assumed we had weapons in space, but I guess we've never said that out loud.
7: Yeah. Well, hey, speaking of races we have to win, we need to run space. We need to own space. We need to dominate it. The moon. It's our moon. We were there first. Got to assert ourselves.
0: A race to win reminds me of something. Don't let me forget that. I'll get to it. Get to it later.
7: Okay.
6: From the Wall Street Journal. For the love of God, please put on headphones.
7: Oh, amen to that, says everybody.
0: I think
7: everybody.
0: To, you know, speaking of religion, fundamentalist religion, I think a stoning is in perfectly in order for anybody who sits there watching a TV show or video on your phone at the volume of at the coffee shop, at the plane, a full-on stoning.
7: Stoning seems a bit much, but can we maybe come to an agreement as a society? Somebody in the airline or the airport terminal there at the gate, somebody will walk up, grab the person's phone and hurl it down the corridor, okay? And when they get up to fight them, we've all made a solemn vow. No, we back the hurler. We all stand up and say, no, you sit down, jackass. Get headphones.
0: Jackass. Strong language.
6: From the New York Post. Noseless New York City man arrested on meth and cocaine charges.
0: Wow. He lost his nose to drugs. Ew.
6: It's a rough look.
0: Yeah.
7: Oh.
6: From Study Finds, there's now a Taylor Swift bug. Meet the Swifty Phylus.
0: I noticed they really toned down the Taylor Swift talk in the Chiefs game last night. I don't think they showed her until Kelce had like a 70-yard run that was pretty amazing, and they quick went to the booth with Taylor jumping around.
6: And finally, the Babylon Bee. Serving on jury with shrill liberal women added to list of torture methods under the Geneva Conventions.
0: How much time do I got, Michael? Maybe I can fit this in here. I was sprinting in today. I always jog into work from the parking lot. I sprinted in today because I'm wearing gymnasium shoes, and I thought, I wonder where I rank among 61-year-olds in America in terms of foot speed. I would like to race every 61-year-old in America. I think I'd be in the top 5%? 10%? I gotta be.
7: Get in one of those old guy track meets.
0: I'm pretty
7: Start
0: fast.
7: Training.
0: I need to be old guy track meets.
7: Wow, you have a new goal, a dream. It's beautiful.
0: Do I have to wear a tank top? That's really the deal breaker. Mm. I ain't wearing a tank top. Okay, we have news to get to. Stay here.
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26: ABC News, I'm Sherry Preston. No changes to how mail-in balloting will work before the midterm elections this year. The Supreme Court upholding a lower court's ruling that freezes President Trump's executive order that would have limited voting by mail. More questions being raised today about the effects of AI at an event in Washington spanning the political spectrum. Both Senator Bernie Sanders and former Trump advisor Steve Bannon are expected to speak. ABC's Elizabeth Schulze is in Washington.
27: Leaders of the biggest AI companies agreed the technology needs to slow down. Anthropic CEO Dario Amodei warning AI models are rapidly learning to band together and outsmart humans. Tech titans now making the case for federal guardrails. A top executive from OpenAI meeting with lawmakers Monday on Capitol Hill.
26: Gas prices averaging right around $4.31 a gallon nationwide. Oil prices, though, easing a little today. Earlier, Brent crude was at $108 a barrel. This is ABC News.
28: This local news is a service of Flagler County's Toyota dealer, Beaver Toyota, in St. Augustine, conveniently located right off I-95 at exit 311.
29: We have not implemented a plan to have paid parking. We are inviting a study to come in and then come up with something. And then the residents will then have their input from there.
30: Flagler Beach Commissioner Scott Spradley says the city is still a long way from implementing paid parking. Commissioners unanimously ranked Laz Florida Parking as their first choice and directed the city manager to begin discussions with the company about what a program could look like.
29: We should have a plan based on the presentations that we have. And if we, as a board, feel that we support paid parking, we support this plan, then that's what needs to be presented to the residents is what they're voting on.
30: The larger debate is how to make visitors help cover parking costs without hurting the businesses that depend on them. Laz will now work with the city on a potential framework before commissioners determine the next step. From the WNZF newsroom, I'm Erica Fox.
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1: For the first time, a major military leader appears to have publicly acknowledged the U.S. is operating weapons in space. The Air Force Secretary acknowledging space-based weapons in orbit for the first time. He did not reveal what kind of weapon it is or what capacity it has. It comes amid ongoing tensions in space with China and Russia.
2: Yeah, I had not thought about it a lot, but I guess no. We've never announced officially we have weapons in space, and I kind of assumed we did, but I don't know what I was basing that on. So, yeah, it's the first time we've ever said out loud, yeah, we have weapons in space. Does China? Probably, I would assume.
3: Or trying as hard and as fast as they can, certainly. Yeah. Handful of headlines kicking around. I know Katie wanted to be part of the discussion of your giant Emmy winner from last night. They still have awards for TV shows for some reason. And Widow's Bay won the most single season Emmys ever for a comedy.
2: Yeah, right, and my first thought, this is why the only thing I like about award shows is they tip me off to good things. I remember however many years ago when S. Creek won the most something or others as a comedy, I'd never heard of it, I had never watched it, and it turned out to be one of my favorite shows of all time. So I wonder if this is going to be the case here since it's won so many Emmys. I had never even heard of it.
4: It's a great
3: show. Katie, you loved it.
4: Yeah, I loved it. I've seen it from start to finish, and it is awesome.
3: Okay, so like here you have it. Go ahead.
4: No, I was just going to say, it's described as a comedy.
2: It's a talking dog and his owner who join a circus. Is that what I understand?
3: And the dog's the smart one, very sassy. Yeah.
4: But it's not just a comedy. It's a horror comedy. So it has kind of an eerie feel to it. It's great.
3: So Judy and I watched three episodes and didn't like it at all and said, eh. That's enough of that. We have no interest in the horror genre, is why. If you like that sort of thing, you will like this sort of thing. Just because I don't like it doesn't mean it's not good. We didn't like it at all.
2: Is there any chance you need to give it more? If I'd had watched an episode of S. Creek and was like, boy, this is dull. Because I didn't get the characters yet.
3: Sometimes that is what happens. On the other hand, I think you could make a pretty good case of, if you can't grab me in 3 hours, I got other things I can do.
2: Yeah. But
3: the more interesting
2: topic
3: to me.
2: That's a tough one, as you know, because really great stuff requires some character development. Stuff for stupid people is the stuff that hits you over the head with very broad, this is what this person's like, and this is what this person's like.
3: Oh, he's the loud, funny guy. He's the smart guy.
2: Oh, she's slutty. I get it.
3: Right, yeah.
2: It's for stupid people.
3: I would agree. I've got my hand in the air. The other aspect of it that strikes me as odd is there are moments of humor in the show, but it's not a comedy. It's a hell of a stretch to call it a comedy.
2: Man, that happens a lot in the modern world. I was thinking about this when I heard the news that this show I'd never heard of won all these awards. I thought, the first question people are going to have, or we're going to answer, what's it about? And I don't think that question works anymore. I understand why people ask it before you start watching a show. What the hell is it about? But I don't know that any of my favorite shows, I don't know any description that would give me the slightest idea of how great it's going to be. It's about a drug dealer in the desert. Okay, fantastic.
3: Well, I'm not really into deserts or drugs, so never mind.
2: Exactly.
3: Right. So you dismiss this out of hand, coldly and angrily. Well, not angrily. But Jay Martell, who's the former showrunner for Key and Peele, which was extremely funny. Both of those guys are very, very funny. He wrote a piece in the New York Times, and he points out that of the 8 shows nominated for the best comedy series, only one of them is really a comedy.
2: Yeah.
3: The others are dramas that have maybe a left. He cites 2023, I think it was, the year that The Bear won best comedy as the year the sitcom entered hospice care. That show is amusing at times in the same way that life is amusing at times.
2: Yeah, I find everything funny. I think Das Boot's a comedy. So that's the kind of guy I am.
3: Well, there you go. Speaking of stupid people. Anyway, what? Sorry, is this on? Anyway, so that it's a weird time for TV. But I do like the fact that, you know, as you were driving at, Jack, now the great shows are multi-hour story arcs, and you can do so much more interesting storytelling.
2: Yeah, I so miss the day of the shared experience. As I was explaining to my son, we're watching Seinfeld on how everybody'd come into work on Friday morning and, you know, have the funny line from last night or talk about the show. And that just does not happen anymore. And if you're sitting at a dinner table with a bunch of people and you do have two people that watch the same show, then they go on and on about it while the other people sit there and like, I've never even heard of this. So yeah. I miss the shared experience, but it's not coming back. So boohoo.
3: No. Yeah, so anyway.
2: Can you just tell me this? How many seasons are out and how many episodes? How far behind am I if I want to jump on the bandwagon and claim that I've loved it all along?
4: There's only one season.
2: Okay.
3: 10 spooky episodes.
2: Ooh.
3: Exactly.
2: If I don't laugh in the first 5 minutes, I'm outsy.
3: Oh, yeah, you ought to be. Yeah, and then they go they go into the network shows that won. No offense to our friends who work at TV networks. Other than sports and news, I'm completely unaware of any network shows.
2: Right.
3: Except having heard their names. I guess there's a CSI something and
2: the only reason,
3: maybe a Boston Blue.
2: Only reason it even crosses your mind is your age. For my kids, CBS, ABC, NBC mean nothing to them. Absolutely nothing.
3: Yeah. Yeah.
2: Which is, you know, got to be tough for those things. I watched like 5 minutes of The Bear, not a single bear, and I was out of that show.
3: And not funny, mostly stressful. I mean, you need a drink after the show just to wind down. Call it a comedy is ridiculous.
2: Where was the Emmys last night? Why were they up against Monday Night Football's debut? That seems like a bad idea. And was it on some network somewhere?
3: I think it was on ABC.
2: All right, if you say so.
3: I don't know, and I don't care.
2: Which I'd have to work to find on my system.
3: I'm assuming it was in Los Angeles out of habit, even though the entertainment industry is dying in L.A., especially movies. And these are movies. These shows we're talking about.
2: Mm-hmm.
3: They're serial movies. They're like Buck Rogers in the 21st century. A new one comes out every couple of weeks or every week or whatever.
2: I know. I wish they did put out ratings for these things. I actually think it'd be helpful for viewers. I understand why they keep that information secret, like Netflix famously doesn't let anybody know anything. I'd love to know. No, because I'm into Tires on Netflix. I'd love to know if that's like 1 million people across the country, so it's really niche, or is it pretty big hit? But I don't have any idea, and neither does anybody else.
3: All right, another headline. Buenos dias, El Nino. This year's El Nino is expected to be the most powerful yet.
2: Because of climate change.
3: Drought over here, rain over here, hurricanes over there, but not so much over there. Check your local listings. Your results may vary.
2: Sure. Hurricane with a sombrero? Is that what an El Nino is?
3: It could be. You know, I could go into it if you want. Lots of rain and storms on the west. Fewer hurricanes in the east because an enhanced jet stream blows the top right off the hurricanes. Who knew that was a thing?
2: Wind, rain, and guacamole. El Nino.
3: Oh, God.
5: How dare you?
3: Speaking of not a comedy. Let's see. Devastating blazes in Indonesia. You got droughts in sub-Saharan Africa. Holy cow. You're born in sub-Saharan Africa. God doesn't like you. That's a rough break.
2: You've been waiting for a turnaround for a long time.
3: Oh, yeah, yeah, yeah. Hang on to that sub-Saharan real estate. Buy low. That's what they say. Buy low. Yikes. Yeah, anyway, I don't know. Who cares?
2: Check
3: your local listings.
2: I got the quote of the day from all of Trump's Truth Social posts about AI that will be the tease for discussing it next hour. We'll tell you that right after this.
3: What would one more healthy year with your dog mean to you, or maybe even two or three? Here's the key. You don't start the good nutrition when your dog is obviously getting old. You start it now, one bowl at a time with Rough Greens.
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2: 7-2 vote by the Supreme Court going against what Trump wanted around mail-in ballots. Trump just came out and said, these are not the people I interviewed, talking about the conservative justices he appointed who went against what he wanted. Maybe we'll get into that
3: story. No, they're absolutely right. It's too late. It would be unimplementable.
2: We can possibly get into that a little bit later. So Trump went on quite a rant, I think 14 Truth Social posts, some of them very, very long about AI, and we can do more detail on that later. But this is the part that I really like. The only control or guardrails that AI needs is a, in all quotes, strong and smart, high IQ president. And the USA has that in spades. So the only guardrail AI needs is a strong, smart, high IQ president. I don't doubt Trump has a high IQ. I'm not MSNBC. I don't think he's up to speed on what AI is and what he can do. I was listening to Mike Johnson talk yesterday. I thought, this guy knows is a half inch deep on what AI is, and same with Hakeem. All these old people running our government barely understand the littlest bit of what AI is, in my opinion.
3: No, they have analysts that tell them what to say to get the most money and votes. That's it.
2: God,
3: that's
2: dang. It. You'd hope that those people have done a deep dive on all of this, but I don't think they have.
3: Right. Right. Well, as H.L. Mencken reminded us, politicians have three jobs: get power, hold power, then if they have a little time in their free time, serve their constituents.
2: In all fairness, I suppose they could have done a deep dive, know a lot about it, and it still would be a perplexing problem as to what the government should do, what role it would play, and all that sort of stuff. But we will get into that more. We got mailbag on the way. Stay here.
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7: 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Partly sunny with isolated showers or thunderstorms, upper 80s this afternoon. Spotty showers or storms, mid-70s tonight. Sunny tomorrow, 85 to 89. Showers and thunderstorms Thursday. I'm Precision Weather Meteorologist Russ Murley on WNZF.
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1: We got this text. I agree with Jack. Forget the sprains, strains, and tears. The valid reason not to enter a modern sports competition at our age is I'm not wearing a tank top. No kidding.
2: Wow. Wow. Here's your freedom-loving quote of the day. I'm going to go with a couple here. One from Alan Turing, the legendary computer scientist. We can only see a short distance ahead, but we can see plenty there that needs to be done.
1: Was he the gay gentleman they made a movie about?
2: Yeah, maybe. Was that with Cumberbatch, Hester Batch?
1: Yes, I think so.
2: That's the one? Yeah, won an Oscar, I think. And then, you know, it's funny. The next one in my little list here is from Vernon Davis. I'm like, wait a minute. Vernon Davis, the tight end who played for the 49ers for years? And, yeah, it turns out it was him. He said, when pain and talent mix together, that's when you're able to persevere in your goals in life. The pain gives your talent something to feed into. And he's talking about not having everything you want, dissatisfaction. And what I took from that is, you know, it's not like a new argument around here. If you make kids, say, perfectly comfortable and affluent, they will not find good goals to invest in and persevere in. They'll go around, they'll damage things. They'll become destructive in a lot of cases. You've got to have the pain of something to motivate.
1: Wasn't he a bit of a nut also?
2: Vernon Davis? I don't think so.
1: I thought he was. Am I wrong? I thought he was like danced on the logo at the Cowboys Stadium and you know, all that sort of stuff.
2: Oh, see,
3: that was Michael Irvin.
2: Boys. Hi, yeah.
1: You sure? Well, I know. Okay.
2: All right. Again, a high-spirited young man, caught up in the excitement of the game. Mailbag. Drop us a note. Mailbag at armstrongandgetty.com. Speaking of football, Chuck from Vancouver, Washington writes, did you hear that Taylor Swift had a look how pretty I am photo session and a football game broke out?
1: Hmm.
2: I only watched part of the game, but they, as you indicated, Jack, I thought they soft-pedaled her presence there, mostly. I wonder if they have market research that shows the real fans, the hardcore fans, were getting a little fed up.
1: Vernon Moving Davis along. Regularly fought teammates. There's a long list of various things here, if I remember it correctly.
2: Yeah. Again, a spirited young man.
1: Yeah.
2: Some guys get a little too fiery. Anyway. Dear Cold Warrior and Hangman Jack, writes Ryan from Houston, watch out if you make it on the juror and you go against the tide. They might find out you're a shock jock radio DJ who's banned in Colorado for public urination.
1: True.
2: And defrauded an innkeeper.
1: Yeah. Oh, I got
2: you.
1: Yeah.
2: Go with the majority or they will dock you and ruin your life.
1: I got kicked off the jury. I got to talk about that later. Interesting story. It was like I had the breakup walk. Like we met for coffee and she said, this just isn't working out. And, like, I was really, you know, hoping it would work out. That's what it felt like walking back to my car after they dumped me on the jury.
2: Wow. Wow. You felt rejected.
1: Very much so.
2: Yeah. Interesting. Interesting. Let's see. Sideshow Bob writes on the topic of AI concerns. There you go, Jack. The flag has been planted on AI safety by the president and the speaker. At least you don't have to spend your time worrying about it anymore. It's already happened. Now you can think about what to spend your $5,000 on. Though it will probably be on diesel for that old truck of yours now that the price is so high because of that damn Ukraine war in Zelensky.
1: Right.
2: That's he writes with a keyboard dipped in sarcasm.
1: Yeah. Okay. We should talk about that, too.
2: Speaking of AI and cheating in schools, Travis writes, heard your discussion about what constitutes cheating when using AI in school. Nobody brought this point up, so I figured I would. I think the deciding factor would be to ask, would this use of AI be beneficial and acceptable in a real world career? If yes, then by all means, use it. To not use it would be to do oneself a disservice at the rate AI is being adopted in the real world. The work is now to do your due diligence, make sure it's not throwing hallucinations at you. Wrong, wrong, wrong, Travis. Wrong. You need to go back to school, sir. The problem is, if you don't spend years helping kids develop critical thinking skills by making them do the work, they're not going to have the critical thinking skills to manage AI. They will be the last people in the world who can discern what seems too good to be true. Or wait a minute, is that right? I need to check that again. I think their intellectual muscles will be so flaccid, they won't be able to stand up to an AI.
1: Yes, 26 years ago, Vernon Davis scored a touchdown for the 49ers at Cowboy Stadium, ran to the center of the field, and danced on their logo in the middle of the field, causing Dallas Cowboys players to go nuts when he did it a second time later in the game and started a giant fight. I knew I remembered that.
2: What are you, a Muslim fundamentalist? You're against logo dancing?
1: No, I just remembered that he was like kind of an outlandish sort of... You know,
2: yes,
1: sort of guy.
2: You're absolutely right. Yeah, he was definitely one of those guys who would push the bounds. I don't believe he ever feigned urination on a goalpost or anything like that, or humping it.
1: Oh, my gosh.
2: Let's see. This is from Tara in Brentwood. I was shocked to find out that my 27 and 19-year-old sons knew almost nothing about 9/11 outside of memes about planes flying into buildings. Did they really miss all of this in public school? Yes.
1: Oh, heck yeah.
2: Yes. No, they're not going to teach that in the woke government schools. That's the last thing they want to do. America is the force for evil. You're not going to do anything that's going to, like, whip up patriotism or feeling that we're under attack among the kids. That would undermine their Marxist goals, well, Tara, my dear.
1: I didn't even learn about World War II in school, so they certainly weren't going to get into a terrorist attack.
2: Right. I fixed it this year. We did a brief overview, then watched videos of everyday heroes, the daycare workers, the firefighters, the fighter pilots out of Andrews, the flight attendants. I even threw in Steve Buscemi. We talked about the best of humanity coming together after the unbelievable happened. I'm going to start teaching living history at family get-togethers. You need to.
1: I saw a simulation the other day, an AI simulation of what it looked like for Muhammad Atta sitting in the cockpit flying into the building. It was very realistic. Holy crap.
2: Wow. Well, I just hope there's a hell and he's burning in it.
1: We got a lot on the way. If you miss it, get the podcast Armstrong and Getty On Demand.
0: Armstrong and Getty.
2: Right now, somewhere, a stranger is buying a list. 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
4: From ABC News, I'm Sherry Preston. There's a big AI tech summit going on in Washington today, but this one isn't focusing on advancing the technology or holding it back. This one is focused on keeping humanity in AI models. And those on both sides of the ideological spectrum will be speaking. ABC's Karen Hua has more on that and what President Trump is saying.
5: Trump posted, "The only guardrails AI needs are a strong and smart, high IQ president." And he claimed the doomsday warnings are a sick conspiracy. But the fear is now crossing party lines. Today, Bernie Sanders and Steve Bannon, the Democratic Socialist senator and the longtime Trump ally, are expected to share a stage in Washington to call for limits on AI. Bannon saying, "The American people are not going to be supplicants to these tech oligarchs."
4: President's son, Don Jr., describes the lavish party thrown for him and his bride after their wedding was simply a gift. Others questioned the Russian oligarch's gesture. ABC Chief Washington correspondent Jonathan Carl has that.
6: The president's son had described his wedding as a low-key affair on his podcast.
7: "We had an awesome small ceremony in the Bahamas. Was just absolutely cool."
6: But the parties that followed were anything but low-key. John Jr.'s new wife, Bettina, posted pictures of the festivities, including professional dancers and a large fireworks display. ProPublica says Umar Kremlev footed the bill. Kremlev is well-connected in Russia with Vladimir Putin.
4: The Supreme Court blocking President Trump's effort to change how mail-in ballots are counted. The court rejecting his push to restrict mail-in voting in this year's midterms. The president just now responding on social media saying, "These are not the people I interviewed to serve on the court. They are merely a shell of their original selves." Price of gas now hitting an average of $4.31 a gallon, according to Gas Buddy. That's $1.20 more than a year ago and a nickel higher than just last week. You're listening to ABC News.
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0: But that is about $1,072 a month, and it's up more, $100, than the year before. With insurance, maintenance, and fuel all costing you more, electric vehicles do continue to offer significantly lower fueling costs, as expected.
1: President Trump's long been pushing for the Federal Reserve to start cutting interest rates, but Wall Street is betting that the Fed is about to go the other way. Its latest two-day meeting begins this afternoon and is expected to announce its first rate hike in 3 years at its conclusion tomorrow afternoon. Winner of last month's $1 billion Powerball drawing in Illinois has claimed the money, but whoever it is wants to remain anonymous. The ticket sold in the western Illinois city of Quincy. I'm Sherry Preston, ABC News.
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9: And now, here's Armstrong and Getty.
10: So we're talking to Steve Hilton later this hour. He's the guy running as Republican for governor in California. To replace Gavin Newsom. Okay, I'm going to say this out loud. You're all going to beat me up. I don't think he's got a chance of winning against Javier Becerra, the former HHS secretary, because of the way everything's so locked in this blue state with the unions and all that sort of stuff. But pretty interesting, one thing we'll ask him about is Gavin Newsom came out yesterday and said, if Kamala Harris runs for president, I won't. What is that strategy about? Maybe we'll get into that with Steve Hilton later.
11: Yeah, he's a calculating some bitch, is that Gavin Newsom? So, yeah,
10: calculating some bitch.
11: Yeah. Yep. The power, I can only imagine it. It's like, you know, some weird tribe that has 40 words for snow or whatever. trying to imagine what the maneuvering looks like in the upper reaches of Democrat politics. But yeah, if he is seen as resting, trying to wrest the crown from her, that would be bad. Anyway, more on that.
10: I certainly came the closest I've ever come to being on a jury yesterday. In fact, I thought I was on the jury. I basically was on the jury there very briefly before I got kicked off. I'll have to talk about that a little bit later. But the jurors from the Clancy trial, if you remember that, the woman who killed her kids, the jurors are still talking, doing interviews. We're learning more about the deliberations and what was going on, and there's some shocking stuff in there.
11: Yeah, some fine, condescending white ladies, too, talking about how they wanted to let Ms. Clancy off. It was 11-1 to say she was too crazy to take responsibility for slowly strangling
10: who
11: her three
10: was,
11: children,
10: who,
11: one after the other.
10: Who was the one holdout, though? Who was the one holdout? We learned more about that. Gail King was talking about that on the early show on CBS with one of the jurors.
11: 40?
8: I'm curious about the jurors themselves, because we know it was 9 women, 3 men. What was the age range? What was the racial makeup? I haven't heard any of

0: that? What was it?
1: 70-ish to 22.
0: Mm-hmm.
1: And one person of color, and then everybody else was white. A lot of the jurors had children.
0: Uh-huh. And one person of color was a person of color, a woman or a man?
1: A man.
0: A man. Is a holdout juror a person of, a black man?
1: Yes.
0: A black man is a holdout juror?
1: Yes.
0: Well, I have to sit with that for just a second.
2: Why?
3: Yeah, I'll bet you do, because you're a racist.
2: Why do you
3: because
2: have to sit with that?
3: Because you view everyone's actions and attitudes through the lens of race.
2: Why does that have anything to do with anything? It doesn't have anything to do with anything.
3: Unless you're a racist.
2: Unless you're a racist and you assign attributes to people based on their skin color, which is the definition of being a racist.
3: Yeah, exactly. In Gayle King's woke victim oppressor world, the black man can't possibly be the bad guy. So she right. has to sit with that for a moment.
2: Is this a, I don't know that this is a bad guy anyway. This was the person
3: in her world.
2: Couldn't deal with letting someone go who murdered their kids. I can see where they're coming from. Although that was a specific question a lot in the jury selection yesterday that I was involved in. Can you, are you okay with, you know, coming up with a vote of guilty in these right. situations? And although, man, when somebody murdered their kids, that is a, that's a whole different kettle of fish. Anyway, so who's this next person we're going to hear from?
3: I believe it is a TikToker of some sort, a woke youngster.
4: The holdout juror in the Lindsay Clancy trial was a black man. And I'm not going to share any opinions because I'm not a person of color. I am a non-practicing white. I'm surprised. It changes the landscape of the conversation a little bit. And I think a lot of us were assuming that it was a white man.
2: This is so nuts.
3: Correct.
2: The fact that Gayle King was kind of, whoa. I need to sit. She's already sitting. I need to sit down for a second. This is.
3: I need to slouch.
2: How do I process this? What is there to process? There's nothing here. There's no information of any interest whatsoever.
3: Well, at least the TikToker girl wouldn't offer an opinion because she's not a person of color and she's a non-practicing white.
2: I've never heard that phrase before. What's a non-practicing white?
3: Oh, you could guess. Come on. She's a white person who disavows whiteness to show how pure and enlightened she is. Please don't hate me for being white. I'm with you. I hate white people, too. I hate America. I'm an anti-racist. Don't hurt me.
2: How do you all not get that assigning personality traits to skin color is the textbook one-line definition of racism? Mm-hmm. How do you not get that? All right.
3: You're upsetting their entire worldview, you realize. Be gentle.
2: All right. Different topic. This made a lot of noise over the weekend.
3: I'm sorry. Let me just elaborate on that just for a second. This is absolutely wonderful. It's like a blind taste test where you confront these people with several different roles being played, but don't pre-inform them that one of the parties is actually a Palestinian or a member of Hamas and or one of the party is a black man, or this other party in this blind taste test is a white person, and just let them go on the merits. And then when they go on the merits and are confronted with, you know, what goes against their worldview, they're so freaked out, like Gayle King, she can't even process it. They can't handle a blind taste test because they're racists.
2: Yeah, I can't even imagine why she was so disturbed by that. But so, as we talked about a lot, and we all know, going on outside the courtroom was this weird coming together of support for the murdering mom by a certain percentage of people across the country, you know, and then the holding up babies on social media saying, me too, and all that sort of stuff, which is just pretty crazy.
3: What was the caption, Katie? It was
5: same Lindsay.
3: Same Lindsay. Yeah, it was a very direct statement that I too could kill my baby and would be justified.
2: I live on the verge of murdering my children too.
3: Yes.
2: Because they woke me up in the middle of the night. Or what is the line that gets crossed for you for strangling your kids to death?
3: Being desperate for the approval of people online.
2: But we knew that conversation was going on outside the courtroom. I was kind of hoping it wasn't going on in the courtroom, that they were just looking at having just sat through all this jury instruction and stuff yesterday, just looking at the facts and applying them to the law that you have in front of you. But apparently that wasn't the only thing going on, according to this juror.
6: We knew that this was a turning point, and this would be something that could change something to make it better for other women in the future, for other families. You know, justice for those children is this never happening again.
2: Yeah, I don't feel like when you're a juror, you should be looking at a big picture, sending a message for the future.
3: Yeah, wow, that is something.
2: Isn't it? So that,
3: you
2: doesn't
3: know,
2: that
3: I wondered.
2: Doesn't that suggest that they were having that conversation in the room?
3: Sure.
2: Or I suppose it's possible that they were breaking the rules of jurors and discussing the case, you know, during breaks or whatever. And some of them were like, yeah, I know, I sure hope we get to send the message that it's hard being a mom. If they were having that out loud in the with the other jurors and there wasn't somebody saying, whoa, we're not in the sending a message business here. We're in the looking at the facts, applying it to the law business. How
3: right.
2: this plays well, out is outside our hands. I can't believe there wasn't anybody in there that would say that.
3: Maybe that one holdout rogue evil juror who turned out to be a black man, so never mind. Yeah, boy, is that something. We knew this would be a turning point. Cal went to multiple doctors, got all sorts of drugs, all sorts of care. Everybody was aware of it. What sort of blow is this going to strike? I don't even get rationally. I would like to rationally understand her point and then either accept it or reject it. I don't even know what she means.
2: Well, you can't accept it as a just straight as a juror, though, can you? If you have it on your mind at all that I'm striking a blow for something with this, that doesn't make sense to me.
3: Correct. Yeah,
2: that's clouding your judgment. Clearly clouding your judgment. Because you have an opinion of which direction this topic should go that's being factored into applying the law and the facts.
3: Right, outside of the evidence, et cetera. Yeah, yeah, I would agree.
2: That's horrifying.
3: Yeah.
2: I would love to know that. Were they having out loud conversations, the 12 of them, about what this will do for history and women and whatever? That's nuts.
3: I find it a little difficult to believe they didn't. Given the things I've heard them say afterward.
2: And there wasn't one person in the room that said what I just said a few minutes ago? Whoa, this isn't our role to change the tide of history and the view of what it's like to be a mom?
3: Well, to quote, I believe maybe that same gal we just heard from, he just couldn't get past the fact that she savagely murdered her three children. So he held out. He was immune to their quote-unquote reasoning.
2: And then we got another, this is an author, taking this point of view on the whole thing.
7: So, Lindsay Clancy, I want to say this to you. I don't care if you ever literally hear this out loud or not. I am sending all the love and support in the world to you. You are a f***ing hero. You are divine feminine rising. Your soul came here for a massive mission. You are goddess incarnated, woman. You have sacrificed so much, and I am so sorry for everything that you have experienced, but I am telling you that you are loved, you are supported more than you could ever f***ing realize. And there are so many people in this world who have the ability to help you and will support you for the rest of your f***ing life, because you deserve it.
2: Well, that's important.
3: Rachel Fiore's teachings on oneness consciousness and begin your journey toward inner peace and expanded awareness.
2: I don't know if four people have read and it's a self-published book, or if she's a real author. I have no idea.
3: She's a spiritual leader and founder CEO of Masters of Self University.
2: Well, I could call myself that, too. Like, I don't know how much heft she has, but that is an abhorrent point of view. I mean, just absolutely. You wouldn't have had to lived many years ago where you would have been so shunned by society for saying that sort of thing. You'd have been done. Wow.
3: We live in the era of victimhood and feelings and no standards.
2: Well, there are really no standards if you are a hero for strangling your children.
3: You're an effing hero for strangling your children and hurling yourself out a window. Just like George Floyd was a hero, I guess.
2: And you sacrificed so much. You know, don't worry about the three dead kids you strangled to death, including
3: or their father.
2: Including the two that had to watch a sibling or two be strangled to death. Yeah. Picture that. And then dad, right. And grandparents, and I'm sure there are other people involved that are pretty marked emotionally for the rest of their lives by this.
3: These are odd times. I don't know if you've noticed.
2: Whoa.
3: Yeah. 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
14: 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Partly sunny with isolated showers or thunderstorms, upper 80s this afternoon. Spotty showers and thunderstorms tonight, mid-70s. Partly to mostly sunny, 85 to 89 tomorrow. Spotty showers and thunderstorms return Thursday, middle to upper 80s. I'm Precision Weather Meteorologist Russ Burley on WNZF.
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0: We had a litter of puppies that had come in, and they were just still too young to go up for adoption.
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27: The NFL's big return. From being known as the No Fun League for banning some of the best celebrations to now celebrating the celebration itself. Yep, the league's official kickoff campaign this season has one of the NFL's most viral on-field celebrators, Cameron Bynum, coaching others on the art of the shimmy, the shake, the worm, and more.
2: So after all these years, we've been saying for years, let them do their dances. The No Fun League, the NFL. What? So now they're going to encourage player celebrations on the field. As we've been saying forever, it's a TV show. I tuned in to be entertained. I find those dances pretty entertaining.
3: It shouldn't be like terrible and abusive, but I'm shocked to hear that because I was watching the highlights. I think it was last night. And some dude, I think, was it the Chargers? I can't remember. One of the teams, he scored a touchdown and he jumped up against, you know, the padding around the bottom of the goalpost.
2: I saw that.
3: And he wrapped his arms and legs around it, then let go and jumped. He did not hump it. He did not simulate anything. And the ref immediately threw the flag on him. Is that a specific rule violation? You can't defile the padding? I'm like, why did they flag him?
2: Oh, I don't know. Well, then that they're going to have very specific rules around where you cross the line, then.
3: I didn't get what was wrong.
2: Yeah. Okay, so we got a million texts on something that is completely not important. It was Terrell Owens, not Vernon Davis, who danced on the logo. Sorry for getting my 20-year-old outlandish 49ers receivers mixed up.
3: And you did.
2: If that's the biggest mistake I make today, I'll be in pretty good shape. But I was misled by AI, which is its own interesting thing, which I think it was doing a confirmation thing. Because I said, it doesn't make any difference. I don't want to get off on that. But that is a little disturbing that, once again, on something I wasn't sure about, the AI got it wrong. Not important. What is there's new AI for anybody who's got an iPhone. Have you downloaded the latest operating system? That this was what was announced last week when they announced the new foldable phone and everything like that. Every once in a while, huge remakes. Everything looks different this morning, trying to figure out how to do this and that because I was used to that and this. And everything is different. But the Siri is supposed to be much better. I haven't tried it yet, but it's supposed to be full on, like chatbot AI quality, where I can just say to my phone, hey, find me the email where, the boss said I need to blah, blah, blah, and it'll find it for you. Or all kinds of fairly complicated things. Or go into my texts. What was the address of, that sort of thing. If it works the way they portrayed it in the review I was reading last night, it sounds fantastic.
3: That'd be a hell of an upgrade because Siri is dumb as a dog.
2: Which everybody agreed on. It was like asking a fourth grader to help you with something. I don't know. Siri's supposed to be full AI quality now, and that'd be pretty cool. I did use the newest version of editing photos. That's so amazing. The scrubbing thing, like where you scrub stuff out that you don't want in the picture. I don't know how it even does that. But I took a picture of a cool motorcycle at a gas station, and there was a car behind it, made it hard to see, and so I touched the car, it lit up, got rid of the car, and filled in the background in a way that looked perfectly real with, like, street and bushes and stuff. Like, how did it do that? But
3: it's witchcraft. It's unnatural. It goes against God, in my opinion.
2: Yeah, it's pretty cool.
3: Katie, just the other day, we were talking about something. She said, I watched the video. And then we all realized together, well, that doesn't mean anything.
2: Right, whether it was
3: real. I saw the picture of him, right? That means nothing.
2: Mm-hmm.
3: Uh-oh.
2: We're talking to Steve Hilton, who's running for governor in California.
3: Man, is he bringing the thunder against the half-wit Javier Becerra. Can't wait for the chat. Stay with us.
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30: ABC News, I'm Sherry Preston. The price of gas now hitting $4.31 a gallon on average nationwide. Diesel is more than $6 a gallon. It's up 32 cents in just the last week amid more fighting in the Middle East. The president has tried to temper Americans' concerns, blaming the rising cost of diesel on the Russian-Ukraine war, not Iran. The president announcing yesterday that Ukraine and Russia have agreed to stop attacks on energy and fuel supplies, but Ukraine's President Zelensky says that, for now, is only a proposal. There is a summit going on right now in Washington on keeping the humanity in AI. All week, tech leaders have been warning about putting guardrails on the development of new artificial intelligence models. The Kennedy Center board meeting today, reportedly preparing to close the iconic fine arts performance space due to what the board says are structural concerns. Board members say it could be saved through donations if President Trump's name were on the building. This is ABC News.
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32: The search for a new county administrator continues. The position opened after longtime administrator Heidi Petito announced her departure earlier this year. She moved on to the Flagler County Clerk of Court's office. The county launched a search, and it boiled down to one finalist, Aaron Van Cleek, Volusia County's Emergency Services Director. He has withdrawn, and Vice Chair Kim Carney tells us the county will take a new approach.
33: We reached consensus that we're going to get bids from different companies that help organizations like ours obtain professional administrators. So we're going to put that off and have a November 1st meeting with the new board in November. We'll have estimates from these different companies, and then we'll decide to hire one or not, and we'll go back out for another search.
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0: The Armstrong and Getty Show.
1: Yeah. You got Rokana.
2: Yeah.
1: Kamala.
2: Yeah. I don't know if she runs, but we'll see.
1: I know she's called around.
2: Yeah. But I wouldn't run if she ran.
1: If she runs, you will not.
2: Of course not. Why would I? I wouldn't do that to her. I wouldn't do it to me. Why would I? I wouldn't do that to you. I wouldn't waste everyone's time. Who needs that?
1: What do you mean? That doesn't even make sense to me.
2: I wouldn't. But first of all, electorally, it's a gift from God for everybody else. They enjoy the hell out of it. Mutual assured destruction. It services no greater good.
3: That's Gavin Newsom with Jake Tapper, who said what I was thinking. Why the hell not? That doesn't make any sense to me. When did that become a thing? I was surprised when Marco Rubio came out and said, if J.D. Vance runs, I won't run. When does that become a thing? Throughout my life of following politics, people that were close friends would run against each other and tear each other apart to get the nomination. When did we get to this point where, no, I wouldn't run against them. We'd have to, you know, say bad things about each other. What?
4: Yeah, I think we're looking at a little seven-dimensional chess here. The conniving class is conniving as they always do. There are a number of explanations that leap to mind. But number one, I'm not hiring Gavin Newsom as a political commentator. That's his explanation. Didn't make any sense. He didn't say anything.
3: I'm not going to run. If she runs, I won't run. You won't? No, of course not. Why would I?
4: Nah,
3: what? That doesn't make any
4: time.
3: Sense.
4: I wouldn't waste their time. It wouldn't serve the greater good. No. He perceives in the dog, rip dog's throat out dog world of politics that she is above him in some ways, which is testament to how stupid politics are. I mean, that halfwit, that utterly incapable politician who was humiliated on a world stage. Kamala Harris is somehow above him, but he perceives that. So he's got to pay his respects to her. So for a couple reasons. So when she bows out, he has not angered her. He will get her support and her money. Secondly, he understands she's still raising money based on this ridiculous idea that she'll run again. What? And he's not going to F with her hustle, as Louis Armstrong famously said once, one of my favorite quotes, because he doesn't need to now.
3: Well, do you think they're coordinating anyway? Like, he has talked to Kamala's people. He knows she's not running, so he's perfectly comfortable saying that. I mean, if she announces she's running, is he really going to not take his shot, to quote Alexander Hamilton, shoot his shot?
4: Yeah, I think, well, you offered several different possibilities there. It could be they're coordinating, or the grapevine is reliable enough that he's made the judgment she's not running. And I don't think she is. I mean, she's just offering herself up for horrible humiliation again.
3: As a guy who's done that a few times in his life, I don't suggest doing it again.
4: Yeah, but, and again, I don't fully understand the palace intrigue that I was trying to explain before, but he perceives that playing the loyal, that hero to America, Kamala Harris, no.
3: Oh,
4: she ran, I wouldn't. Oh,
3: right.
4: Oh, of course not.
3: If George Washington runs, all of us will stand aside. He will run unopposed because
4: right. We
3: all are in agreement he should be.
4: Yeah, he looks less grasping. He looks like a team player. He doesn't anger the current queen of Democratic politics, who's probably AOC anyway. But yeah, it's a calculating thing. He doesn't mean a word he says.
3: So here's a dumb guy take. What's with his mannerisms, his hand gestures? He's got the most awkward, unnatural, the way he sits, the way he moves his body, the way he gestures is really weird. It doesn't mean anything, but I've seen enough of those videos where it's I don't know what that is. It's quite effeminate. I almost hate to say that because that doesn't matter, but it is. He's just got a very kind of weird, flappy, I don't know what it is.
4: Didn't at some point in our career we accused him of wearing panties? I can't remember. But
3: I'm sure you did.
4: Well, perhaps. I have no idea. He's an odd duck. Of course, I'm not welcome amongst Marin County elite, so I don't know how they act.
3: Right.
4: Like that, apparently.
3: Huh. I don't. That's a new thing.
4: What's that? That acting like he does?
3: No, the not running against people because you think because you're friends or you think they deserve the nomination.
4: Well, you're assuming he means it. Like I said, he doesn't mean a word he says.
3: Okay, you think Marco Rubio means it when he says if JD runs, I won't run?
4: I actually do think that.
3: But why? Yeah. That again, that's a new thing.
4: It's a totally different question because he's a totally different human being. I think A, he perceives that as the sitting VP, he's just the presumptive go-to guy plus at this point, he gains nothing by even hinting that he might run. What I was going to say is I have no plans to run or no. And then later you jump in with both feet at what you always intended to do. That's as old as the hills. So they're just dressing it up differently, I think.
3: Okay. I think Newsom is formidable. Unfortunately, I think Kamala Harris is embarrassing. So. If she runs, that'll be something.
4: Yeah,
3: and keep him on the sideline.
4: Gavin does not have anywhere near the chops it takes on a national level.
3: Okay, if she does run, do you think he honors his commitment and sits this one out? I think that'd be a huge mistake. Barack Obama's the only one who played this right in the last how many years? You got to go when you're hot. That whole I'll wait for the next time. Things move so fast in 4 years. Yeah. Or 8 years, you're just Chris Christie waiting, and just you don't want to wait. When you're hot and you got the attention of people, you got to go. So you think he'll actually sit out if Kamala the idiot runs?
4: No. Like I said, he shares this in common with Rubio. There is no good that comes of saying I'm going to take you on right now. Like, it's actually straight out of Sung Tzu and the Chinese, what is it, the 112 principles or 26, or I can't remember, it's in a book right over there. One of the main strategies is do not show yourself as an enemy until the last second. Be benign, be cooperative, be friendly, act like an ally or at least a valuable trading partner until the second you need to turn. So that's what they're doing.
3: Let me hit you with a quick thing, some quick polling that just came out right after we tell you about this.
4: NordVPN. 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We've noticed. 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
3: I want to talk about my experience trying to get on a jury yesterday and getting booted off and everything at some point. What did you have coming up that you're all excited about?
4: Oh, the New York Times scolding America that these nice people are not communists. They dabble in socialism a bit, but they're certainly not communists. It's a Red Scare. And then we will take you inside the DSA, and there are many caucuses within, you know, like the Democratic Party has the Blue Dog Caucus or whatever. They have that within the DSA. Crazy.
3: So yesterday may be the day that we officially drew lines in the whole AI thing. Republicans are going to be AI's overblown. It's nothing to worry about. It's a hoax for people who claim it is. And Democrats are going to be the people who say, be afraid, be very afraid about AI. And those are the tribes. I hope that's not what happened because I don't want this to be one of those topics. But it may very well be as of yesterday because of what Trump said, what Obama said, et cetera, et cetera. We'll get to that in hour three, probably. Lots on the way. Stay here.
0: Armstrong and Getty.
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19: 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Partly sunny with isolated showers or thunderstorms, upper 80s this afternoon. Spotty showers or storms, mid-70s tonight. Sunny tomorrow, 85 to 89. Showers and thunderstorms Thursday. I'm Precision Weather Meteorologist Russ Murley on WNZF.
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3: So, going to do a little glimpse behind the scenes here that I think is kind of interesting. Hanson just told me this story. So, we were supposed to have Steve Hilton on. If you're a Fox fan, you've seen him on Fox many, many times. He had his own show. He's running for governor in California. Biggest state in the union. Big deal. He's the Republican nominee. That's a really big deal. I don't think he has a chance to win. I'm sure he would hate me saying that. Lon Hee Chen, our friend Lon Hee, who got more votes than any Republican in the entire United States that election, with the backing of the L.A. Times and the San Francisco Chronicle.
4: Every major paper in the state, yes.
3: Couldn't win. and made the point that this state is so freaking mobbed up with the unions and all the different political actors. It's just.
4: Yeah, every time you bring that up, I always reply with this. Even if he just makes his point good and loud and wakes up a certain percentage of the population, moves the ball down the field, next election maybe the Republican has.
3: I'm not saying don't run or try, but I just don't think he can win. But I've always wondered what it's like in a losing campaign. It's got to be, I can't imagine it's the stress and the finger pointing that just I feel like is inevitable. If you're in one of those situations. Anyway, we're trying to get him on the phone, and we're having some sort of problem with the line. How did that go down? Executive producer Hanson.
11: Yeah, I think there was a bit of maybe miscommunication with the staff, first of all. But then secondly, phone systems just suck these days. You know, we can't even use them anymore. And he had a bad connection. So it was,
20: it's a landline, but this is terrible.
11: He was pissed, but he wanted to come on and talk to you guys, and he's got a big plan and a big event he's got going today, but yeah.
3: Hanson said he was quite livid and with lots of flowery language on whatever had happened, and I just think that I can't believe imagine what it feels like when you're trying to push the boulder up the hill in a campaign when you're up against all these different forces.
4: Yeah, it's hard enough.
3: Oh, my gosh.
4: Stupid stuff.
3: Yeah. All right. I wish Hanson could use the language he used on me when he... I was going down trying to get the phone line working. But you'd have that feeling of... Well, it's like watching a team lose a football game. It'd be exactly like the Denver Broncos sideline last night. It'd just be like, yeah, nothing is working. How did you... We're already... it would be so frustrating. Or the Rams the other night. You got to regroup. So what am I allowed to say or not allowed to say about my jury situation? I can say anything now, right?
4: Sure.
3: Okay, so legally I can say anything. Since I got booted off. I didn't make the jury. The trial that starts today. Legally, I can say anything. How about ethically?
4: Ethically, I wouldn't say much about the case.
3: I don't need to say anything about the case, really, yeah. I don't think.
4: Well, that's it. That's other than that. I mean,
3: so
4: I wouldn't slander anybody. But.
3: So there is a fair amount of luck, if you've never done this before or made it this far, there's a fair amount of luck to ending up on a jury just because I have gone a bunch of times where you got a big room of people and they say, everybody who's an A, you can go home. Everybody is a B. Okay, so the B's made it to the next step. You know, for just random reasons. They're randomly picking all these different people. Then I finally made it into the room, and then it's the random who gets to sit in the 12 seats that are the most likely people to end up on the jury unless they're disqualified for some reason or whatever. And I made it to that step, so I was going to be juror number 9. And I was very excited about this. I thought, I'm going to be on a dang jury, and I wanted to be. And went through all kinds of different questioning and filled out this form and did all these different things. And I had no problem with any of the things anybody brought up, unlike one other trial I was on one time where I just thought the point of view of one of the lawyers was ridiculous. And I got booted off for it because for obvious reasons. I was in line with everybody else on this one. And there are other people that had problems with some of the instructions, like really a lot of questions. I'm not sure if I can, like this one I'd never heard this before. This is a law in California, and maybe it only applies to misdemeanors. I don't know. I didn't get far enough to get to full jury instructions, but it was, are you okay with convicting someone, finding someone guilty on the testimony of one witness? All we have is one person's version of the story. By law in California, you can find somebody guilty on the testimony of one person. And the question was, are you okay with that? And there were a couple of people like, I don't know if I could find somebody guilty based on one person's word. And so they questioned it out, but they didn't get kicked off. Mm-hmm. I said I had no problem with that. Anyway, and I didn't know that was a thing. I'd never really thought about it before, but I suppose it has to be.
4: I'm surprised there are any laws to that on that question at all. It's up to the jury to decide whether the state has made their case.
3: Yeah. Anyway, So they went through so the judge allowed, a few people got replaced who had had similar crimes in their lives and for obvious reasons, shouldn't be on the jury and all that sort of stuff. Then they did a sidebar with the two attorneys, come back, and, prosecuting attorney who works for the county, when he was given his couple of choices to boot people off, immediately. And here's what I think happened. I got the look from him when I first saw him that I get at grocery stores, that I get at schools, that I get at very places as a minor celebrity. Mm. It's just you come to know the look if you're and I mean minor. But if you're a minor celebrity, you there's a certain look people give when they look your way, and then they kind of get wide-eyed, like, oh, I know who you are.
4: Right, you see the recognition.
3: Yeah, you get used to it, because I'm about to have a conversation about the radio show, which is fine.
4: Usually followed with the middle finger, generally speaking.
3: Or a punch right in the stomach.
4: Right in the stomach. Oof!
3: But
4: actually, it's usually followed by lovely, lovely people.
3: But I think I got that look from the guy, and I think... He thought, all things being equal, I'd rather not have this case discussed at length next week when it's over. I don't see any upside to that. Because I would have. I would have discussed it at length. The jury deliberation, the crime, all the different stuff. Even if I was perfectly happy with the verdict, I would have talked about it at length. And my guess would be he thought, I just don't want that.
4: Yeah, I speculated via text. We were talking about this when was it last night that he was afraid perhaps you'd said or tweeted something ridiculous like they wouldn't arrest him if they weren't guilty, which is what you tweeted the other day, right? Roughly.
3: Yeah.
4: But you know, it's hard to say. It's hard to say. I like your theory. He just thought, all things being equal, I don't need the possible headache.
3: Because there was another person. I don't know if this would be cool or not since the trials is such, but there was another high-level media person. They didn't get booted, but they're retired. They're not going to go on the radio and talk at length about every bit of the, you know, and maybe make comments about the lawyers and all kinds. That's the way I am, you know? I would have. Mm-hmm.
4: Yeah, yeah.
3: I think that's why I got booted, which is disappointing. And I was hurt. I mean, I thought, I'm in. I was already working out the childcare situation, like how am I going to get my kids picked up and the Boy Scouts and the sports and different sort of stuff. With the trial, it was going to be quite an interruption for my life. I was picking out what I was going to wear because it's really hot in there, so I'm going to decide to wear this. I was maybe going to talk to the one juror who smelled like In-N-Out. Hey, what'd you do? Go to In-N-Out and take the cheeseburgers and rub them on your body?
4: Yeah, that's a good thing to say in the jury box, yes.
3: Because somebody, after the long hour-and-a-half lunch break, smelled like somebody stuck an In-N-Out cheeseburger on my face.
4: Of course, you eat in a place like that, you're going to stink like a burger.
3: See, but this is
4: part of the bargain.
3: This is the very sort of comment, what I just made, that he thought, I don't need this, and he booted me off. But I walked to my car, my heart hurt like I got dumped by a girlfriend. I just thought, what? I'm not good enough for this?
4: Rejected by the justice system that's desperate for jurors.
3: Right. Oh, that hurt. Well, I'm not on a jury.
1: Armstrong and Getty.
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1: States can continue or begin sending out mail-in ballots just like they have in the past. President Trump tried to limit the practice, letting only those on approved lists be allowed to vote by mail. The Supreme Court, however, this week struck down his executive order limiting it. ABC White House correspondent Karen Travers has more on the president's reaction.
2: The president calls it a bad decision. He says it is a big loss for Republicans and America itself. He goes on to say that the Supreme Court really let our country down. He accuses certain justices, as he puts it, of being petrified of Democrats.
1: The president also says these are not the people I interviewed to serve on the court. They are merely a shell of their original selves. On Capitol Hill, FBI Director Kash Patel has been testifying before the Senate Judiciary Committee, including ranking member Democrat Dick Durbin.
5: He's accusing Kash Patel of protecting Donald Trump personally, highlighting the fact that Kash Patel has effectively purged the department of folks involved in those previous investigations of Donald Trump, purging folks who he perceived to be allies of those previous FBI directors.
1: ABC's Peter Haralambos. The Kennedy Center Board is meeting today and is reportedly preparing to close the iconic fine arts performance space in Washington, D.C., due to what the board says are structural concerns.
6: Commerce Secretary Howard Lutnick released new video which shows what appears to be security footage of a hole basically falling in the roof, the tiling that appears to fall on the ground there. They said that a security guard was stationed there and missed that debris falling on him by a matter of minutes.
1: ABC's Alex Prichet. Board members say the Kennedy Center could be saved through donations if President Trump's name were on the building. There's a big hearing in Washington today on AI focused on keeping the humanity in it. This is ABC News.
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1: Pennsylvania health officials still investigating the death of a woman in her 40s believed to have succumbed to complications of the measles. Here's ABC's Stephanie Ramos.
8: The state health department says it is aware of the death and conducting its own review and will update the public when that investigation is complete. Now, the state says there have been two other confirmed measles-associated deaths in Pennsylvania this year who were both infants. And health officials continue to stress that vaccination is the... There have been two other confirmed measles-associated deaths in Pennsylvania this year who were both infants. And health officials continue to stress that vaccination is the... Health officials continue to stress that vaccination is the... There are confirmed measles-associated deaths in Pennsylvania this year.

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3: And now, here's Armstrong and Getty.
4: The holdout juror in the Lindsey Clancy trial was a black man. And I'm not going to share any opinions because I'm not a person of color. I am a non-practicing white. I'm surprised. It changes the landscape of the conversation a little bit.
5: What?
4: And I think a lot of us were assuming that it was a white man.
5: That's talking about the Clancy jury. Why does it change the landscape of the discussion if the holdout was a black guy?
6: Because she's a woke racist, obviously.
5: But I don't know. And the idea is that all smart people clearly thought she should have been acquitted. And to have a black person go against that would... Is that it?
6: Yeah, not smart as much as
5: moral,
6: enlightened,
5: correct,
6: woke. Yeah, yeah.
5: And of course, we can't gloss over the phrase non-practicing white. What the hell is that? Yes.
6: I'm a practicing white man, by the way. Practice makes perfect. Anyway, obviously a crazy woke person, but... Interesting, because we're always talking about this. She's obviously very bright and well-spoken. Intelligence and wisdom and perspective and ideology are completely different elements in the equation of what kind of person that is.
5: I'm a non-practicing white.
6: That is pathetic. And she is a woke-a-doodle.
5: I practice 20 minutes a day with a metronome. So
6: Wow. That would explain, you know,
5: how
6: your
5: good my
6: skills.
5: Whiteness is.
6: Oh, it's terrific, yes. So I've got a couple of things for you on that topic that I found really interesting. Hope you do, too. First of all, the wonderful Helen Pluckrose describing what woke is, and this needs to be at the base of your understanding of what everybody's talking about with this crap. It's pretty short. The term woke is most commonly used to describe the critical social justice movement. Its beliefs are rooted in critical theories such as post-colonial theory, the whole settler colonial thing, queer theory, critical race theory, which themselves draw upon postmodern concepts of knowledge, power, and language. According to this framework, knowledge is socially constructed in the service of identity-based power. It's not objectively discovered. It's constructed to serve the powerful. Dominant groups, particularly white, Western, heterosexual, cisgender, and able-bodied men, determine which forms of knowledge are regarded as legitimate. These dominant discourses shape how society understands the world and thereby create and perpetuate a system of oppression such as racism, patriarchy, and transphobia. Because people are socialized into these discourses or ways of seeing the world, they're held to be largely unaware that they're participating in the oppressive system. Those who have adopted CSJ theories, especially members of marginalized groups, are regarded as uniquely able to perceive and expose these invisible structures. Hence, they are woke. They have awakened to the structural evil. Disagreement, criticism, or questions about any of this are understood as evidence of ignorance or resistance to recognizing one's own complicity and desire to preserve one's own privilege.
5: So that fits in with, like, that anti-racist nonsense that 100%. Coase came up with. If you say you're not racist, that's proof that you're racist.
6: Right.
5: Because you're just not awakened to all of these things that I can see, because my ability to perceive these things is on a much higher level than yours.
6: Right. And happily, if you admit you are racist, that's also proof that you're racist. And if you say, I'm not sure if I'm racist, that's extra strong proof that you're racist.
5: Now, if that
6: so
5: sounds,
6: you need to shut up and give up power.
5: If that sounds like Calvin Ball, if you were a Calvin Hobbes fan back in the day,
6: yeah,
5: where he constantly changes the rules so you always lose, yes, that is exactly what that is.
6: One more note from the wonderful Helen Pluckrose. Allowing dissenting views to be believed or even spoken is to enable the discourses to continue to construct the oppressive systems and is akin to violence against marginalized groups. Dissenting beliefs must be corrected with education in CSJ theories and unconscious bias training. All must admit their complicity in oppressive systems. Dissenting speech must be silenced or punished, and dissenters must be removed from positions of authority and visibility.

0: And she points out that part is weakening now. People aren't being shoved out of careers for saying, of course, Black Lives Matter, all lives matter, for instance. So I just thought that was a really, really clear, concise definition of the worldview that these people have learned. And, you know, we can talk about the origins of it, but we have before and we will again. I'm going to throw this in for fun and then we'll get to the DSA. That socialist Senate nominee Angie Dixon in Florida, she's the black lady who always wears that pink fuchsia. Is that what you call it? Shade of pink? I've always been bad at like your second tier colors. I can tell you what's green, but whether it's Kelly green or
1: what an interesting thing to know about yourself.
0: I'm not interested. I can never remember.
1: I've always been bad at second tier colors.
0: Yeah, it's just
1: you have a very intricate knowledge of your strengths and weaknesses.
0: Well, yeah, I actually do because I like to be right. But the other thing I'm terrible at is identifying plants. I've tried to remember what plants are which, and I just can't.
1: I have no idea.
0: I always have to ask my wife, what is that bush again?
1: I have no idea where I rank on the plant identifying scale. I got brain damage. I should put some thought into these things.
0: It wouldn't do me any good. Anyway, so this socialist Democrat, Angie Dixon, she's an avowed Democratic socialist, doesn't believe in private property. She owns two homes and raked in at least $270,000 last year. She is absolutely, like all of these people are, a champagne socialist. Crazy, a child of affluence who's somehow feels guilty about it, I guess. Anyway, that brings us to the main topic. The New York Times had a piece recently. The headline was, Seeking Jolt, GOP Turns to a New Red Scare. And as who wrote this? Ira Stoll wrote in the Free Beacon, even by the standards of modern partisan cheerleading, every once in a while, okay, almost every day, an article comes along that is so shameless in its Democratic Party advocacy that it's enough to make a reader laugh out loud or at least engage in a visible eye roll. And it goes through how it's a red scare. The accusation that Democrats are communists is, quote, far-fetched, quote, baseless, because, quote, no credible midterm candidate identifies as a communist. Also, the charge, quote, has little overlap with Democrats' actual platforms. But then finally, in the 14th paragraph, they get to the Bernie Sanders and all these Democratic socialists praising the Cuban Revolution or of what's a Daria Liza Avila Chevalier. God, too many names. once maintained a social media account that suggested public libraries should carry more Marxist literature. And then Ira Stoll gets into the fact that Marxists always claim they're not Marxists in the U.S. They always claim they're not communists. So way to go, New York Times. But that brings us to the ultimate thing I wanted to talk about. Absolutely great coverage in the Free Press about the civil war inside the DSA. Because, you know, almost to their credit, the DSA tolerates a lot of dissenting voices and a lot of dissenting points of view. They're all freaking whack jobs. But they got into the various coalitions within the DSA. They're caucuses, they call them. And they have a list of them along with how significant they are. Oops, this is the wrong one. Dang it, where is it? Sorry, say something perceptive.
1: Want to talk about what Trump said about AI yesterday. Tweeted or Truth Social all day long. Really strong takes on the whole AI thing, which I think now means it is red-pilled. Or whatever that means. So stay tuned.
0: Yeah, you know, I get lost on the whole pill thing. It's like identifying plants to me. I can never remember.
1: If you come across an obscure sort of red, sort of pink plant, you're at a loss for description.
0: Oh, even if I've been told the name 20 times before.
1: You wouldn't know the plant or the color. So it's kind of a off pink and a plant you don't know. You just stare at it and go, ugh.
0: Well, I don't
1: you don't have the color and you don't have
0: noise.
1: The plant.
0: Well, no, I'm saying like we've got, I don't know, like five different plants in our landscaping in our yard. And I've been told the names of the various plants over and over again.
1: I know.
0: And I look at it.
1: I know grass and trees. That's pretty much it.
0: Yes, I am your equal. I'm absolutely your equal. You know, I'm looking at the clock. We actually don't have time to rush through this. I think it's worth a look at the various factions within the DSA that are absolutely kooky and absolutely disprove the New York Times premise, too, for what it's worth. So that after the break.
1: I think it's interesting for the NFL that the two most hyped teams in all of the NFL, the Rams and the defending best record in the AFC Broncos, two most hyped teams going into the season, both got destroyed on national television in their first games by division rivals, including Denver just getting pantsed by the Chiefs last night. Anyway, the wait is over. Football's here, and so is DraftKings. DraftKings is now live in all 50 states. 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
10: 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Partly sunny with isolated showers or thunderstorms, upper 80s this afternoon. Spotty showers and thunderstorms tonight, mid-70s. Partly to mostly sunny, 85 to 89 tomorrow. Spotty showers and thunderstorms return Thursday, middle to upper 80s. I'm Precision Weather Meteorologist Russ Burley on WNZF.
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29: A Nova Scotia man set a Guinness World Record by solving 211 Rubik's Cubes while bouncing on a pogo stick. He plans to beat his record next year with 212 Rubik's Cubes, unless Nova Scotia gets internet porn.
1: I was hoping for a better punchline. That is a heck of a record to beat. Once again, you got to shut down the whole Guinness Book thing. They just, nobody cares about that.
0: It has jumped the shark, as they say, and that's one of the records. Yes. So I promised you this, and I lost it, but I found it the the various caucuses within the DSA. I mistakenly attributed the excellent reporting to the Free Press, when indeed it was Joshua Chaffin at the Wall Street Journal. So for perspective, the DSA, the Democratic Socialists of America, have 27 members on their national political committee. And so just remember the number 27. I'm going to tell you how many of each of these caucuses sit on that seat of honor. So you got what they call the half a loaf crowd, the Socialist Majority Caucus. They've got four of the 27 seats. They're the most pragmatic middle of the road caucus. It's Zoran Mamdani's team are on this caucus. They support AOC for president, that sort of thing. Then you got the Groundwork Caucus, very similar. It's more focused on climate issue, Green New Deal. They're obsessed with all of that stuff. They have five of the 27 seats. Then you've got North Star, which is the, and they have zero seats, but they're significant. They're the anti-fascist old guard. Their overriding priority is defeating President Trump and Trumpism and ending Republican control of Congress. They support mainstream Democratic Party candidates if need be. Okay, fine. Then you got your revolutionaries. The Bread and Roses Coalition, named after the 1912 textile industry strike in Lawrence, Massachusetts. I already know I don't want to hang out with these people.
1: No kidding.
0: You name your team after that. They have five of the 27 seats. This Marxist caucus was, oh, wait a minute. Damn it. Now the New York Times just lectured us. These people are not communists. They're socialists. This Marxist caucus was instrumental in the DSA's backing of Bernie in 2020. They're devoted to rank and file labor organizing. They're all about unions, promoting unions, because union workers will always vote socialist. Then you've got the Communist Caucus, who are also not communists. The Commie Caucus, here's the world's smallest surprise, grew out of the East Bay DSA chapter from the San Francisco Bay Area, with particular emphasis on housing and tenant organizing. They've got more of a down and dirty vibe. They're organizing grassrootsy, tenant strikes. They're all about that sort of thing. Then you've got the Marxist Unity Group. They have three of the 27 seats on the Council of Elders. The Mugs, as they're known, are, oh God, speaking of people I don't want to hang out with, are known for being really into academic theory and Marxist orthodoxy. Ugh. They have required reading and a special fondness for theorist Karl Kautsky. Mug wants to begin the DSA's break with the Democratic Party yesterday. Their members skew white and male and are called the Theory Bros. Within the DSA's hipsters.
1: So you were a political science major. Does this matter to politics, all these different groups? And I don't mean just the socialist thing, because it exists on the right, too. All these different tiny factions of libertarianism and conservatism and stuff like that, is that does that end up mattering? Because most of us don't pay any attention to that. Don't know. Most of us are not like locked into whether we're an East Coast Straussian or a West Coast Straussian, which I heard discussed on a podcast the other day for the first time ever. Most of us don't think great. In those terms.
0: Yeah.
1: And
0: yeah.
1: But the people that do they influence America and like it seeps out to us in ways we don't know?
0: Here's the thoroughly unsatisfying answer. Sometimes. That's the actual answer, though. They're fun to mock, though. That's the important. East and West Coast Straussians?
1: Yeah, it's pretty interesting, actually.
0: Which
1: but
0: am
1: like,
0: I? Do you have any idea? Ooh,
1: it's complicated. I should actually talk about that.
0: I don't
1: that
0: want
1: later.
0: To offend any of my fellow Straussians.
1: Right. Exactly. Well, you okay, like Leo Strauss, but you've got completely separate views.
0: I thought it was Levi Strauss. Okay. So the new radicals. We haven't gotten to the radicals yet. Okay. Yes, we've had multiple Marxist groups. They're not the new radicals. These people have four seats. Springs of Revolution. They're the DSA's anti-Israel rage machine. Leaders were active in the student encampments that sprang up after the October 7th rapes, murders, and baby burnings on Israel. They pushed earlier campaigns against Zionism, and their high mark was winning passage at last year's convention of a controversial measure that makes it an expellable offense for any DSA member to support Zionism or even criticize the boycott, divest, sanction Israel movement. Then you've got Red Star. They have three seats in the DSA. They emerged also from the San Francisco DSA. Red Star has various relaunches over the years, periods of critical self-reflection. They talk a lot about organizational structure and theory. They worship the anti-American regimes in Havana and Caracas. They support Hamas. The Liberation Caucus, up-and-coming Maoist faction, openly hostile to AOC, whom it derides as an opportunist and figurehead of DSA's right wing. Then there's the Caracol Caucus, eco-Marxist, champions of degrowth. They believe the Green New Deal championed by AOC doesn't go far enough, and the very notion of green or sustainable growth is mistaken. We need to degrow. Most of these organizations have a seat at the DSA. These people are communist lunatics, and to the extent that the quote-unquote mainstream Democrats don't condemn them loudly, that's a real black mark against them.
1: So AI continues to be the hottest story in news, which I'm happy about. It led almost every newscast I've seen in the last, I don't know how many days. We've got the latest on what happened yesterday. Yesterday was a big day around AI. Stay tuned.
28: Armstrong and Getty.
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9: ABC News, I'm Sherry Preston. Los Angeles County District Attorney Nathan Hochman just announced ahead of a hearing in the Rob Reiner case that his office will not seek the death penalty for Nick Reiner. Hochman said the case has gone through a rigorous review and they took the wishes of the Reiner family members into account. Reaction coming in to the Supreme Court's decision not to allow his executive order that would limit mail-in balloting that President Trump wanted. ABC White House correspondent Karen Travers with more.
10: President Trump is weighing in with a very lengthy social media post, and no surprise, he is not happy with this from the Supreme Court. The president calls it a bad decision. He says it is a big loss for Republicans and America itself. He goes on to say that the Supreme Court really let our country down. He accuses certain justices, as he puts it, of being petrified of Democrats.
9: FBI Director Kash Patel before the Senate Judiciary Committee defending loosening some of the hiring requirements for the Bureau. This is ABC News.
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12: September 29th at the Flagler Beach Historical Museum, everyone is invited to participate in celebrating our 25th anniversary.
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31: Now, with that, we have to be a little bit careful. We have to do things and we have to do them prudently. But that doesn't mean we're going to stop an industry because, you know, as we work on the next 10 years about how to destroy it. And I have an expression. It's whoever wins, AI wins. That's how big it is. It's bigger than the internet. And whoever wins, AI wins. And we can't let this kind of stuff happen. And that includes, very much includes data centers. There are communities that were dying that have data centers right now, and now they're wealthy communities, really wealthy communities.
1: Where? Are there communities that were dying are now wealthy communities that have a data center?
0: Absolutely.
1: Really?
0: Yeah.
1: Where are they?
0: Yeah,
1: that
0: enormous contributions. Oh, yeah. There are all sorts of stories. Virginia's super hot. Louisiana famously was able to give $50,000 bonuses to teachers because they had so much tax revenue. It's a boon to local finances. It doesn't mean it's necessarily a good idea.
1: I feel like that's a separate topic to the whole AI is going to kill us. It's not separate in that we got to have the data centers, but is AI going to kill us and does it need to be regulated and all that sort of stuff? Let's start here. So that was Trump calling into an AI conference that was going on with a lot of the heavyweights, including that Hawaiian guy from NVIDIA, which is that currently the most viable company in the world? I think it is.
0: I think it is, yeah.
1: Of course, Anthropic and OpenAI are going to have their IPOs sometime in the fall.
0: Or are they?
1: Which are expected to be just ginormous.
0: Or will they?
1: And some people think that they're laying the groundwork for that now, with all this talk of regulation to where they'll be locked in as the leaders. I wish I knew the answer to this. I hope smart people are making the right decisions for the right reasons around this. But anyway, David Sacks, who has emerged in the last couple of days, he's a real enormous influence, super rich guy, tech guy, and one of the big advisors to Trump on this whole issue, who was outspoken over the weekend replying to Dario Amodei's piece about, hey, AI's going to kill us. We got to have some guardrails. And David Sacks says, yeah, you just want guardrails so you can't have any competition. Here he is being questioned on CBS News yesterday, David Sacks.
3: So Dario Amodei, you think, is incorrect in predicting the worst outcomes here?
6: Well, I think if Dario believes that we're going to have the worst outcomes, my question for him is, why are you doing this? It doesn't make sense to me that you're running a frontier AI company if you think frontier AI is going to end humanity. So again, I would push that back on him and say, how are you going to make this safe? And if you don't think you can, you should probably either shut down the company or step aside and let someone else lead it.
1: So does that make sense to you or no?
0: Maybe not. I was just thinking, it's possible Sacks, who is close to the president and has access, I would assume, directly or indirectly to classified information, believes that, yes, there's a chance this goes terribly, terribly wrong, but if we let China get there first, it's guaranteed to go terribly, terribly wrong.
1: Well, then let's play that next clip, because that fits in with what Joe just said, David Sacks again, in that same interview.
3: What happens if the United States loses the AI race?
6: If the United States loses the AI race and China is the main competitor, then I think we should expect that the U.S. will not be the number one country in the world.
1: Yeah.
0: So to quote the great Woody Allen, more than any other time in history, mankind faces a crossroads. One path leads to despair and utter hopelessness. The other to total extinction. Let us pray we have the wisdom to choose correctly. I wonder if, in all seriousness, that's the point of view within those who know, where they meet and talk. This is an incredibly dangerous thing, and we need to get it first. And even that doesn't guarantee awful.
1: Like I said yesterday, I do think Dario comes off as unbelievably naive. And he's a computer genius. He's not a geopolitics expert.
0: Or an anthropologist.
1: I don't know if he's ever paid any attention to that stuff in his life. He's probably dedicated his whole life to zeros and ones and computer stuff. Because I thought he sounded ridiculous in a couple of the interviews that I heard him play. Was countries need to come together and we need to work with China. And he said, that's above my pay grade. I mean, I know that's going to be hard to do. Yeah, that's a bit of an understatement.
0: Yeah,
1: that'll be hard to get China to work with us, with no ulterior motives or anything like that.
0: See, that's the problem, Dario. It's above everybody's pay grade.
1: But Dario, the view from Sachs and J.D. Vance is echoed in this one of our, hey, smart guys, you're telling us you're developing a product that could kill everybody. Then stop if you're so worried about it. If you were developing a car that, we've developed a car that is 4,000 horsepower with a 2-liter engine. Now, we haven't come up with brakes that can stop a car with that kind of engine yet, but we are going to put them out on the market.
0: Right.
1: No, that doesn't make any sense. You're going to kill everyone in the car, and you're going to get sued to death over having right. put out a car that nobody can stop.
0: And your company will go away. Yeah. Yeah.
1: But I'm not sure that holds up. If Dario is thinking, we're the best at this, but there are other people. I heard last night, now I know everybody's guessing on this stuff, but I heard on one of your Smarty Pants shows last night that they think China's 6 months behind us. Only 6 months? They're only 6 months behind us on the AI?
0: They're stealing the tech as fast as they can, as usual.
1: Now, that's another thing Dario said that I thought was just hilarious. We need to make sure that China doesn't steal our technology. Okay, they're flying a plane that looks exactly like an F-35. You know why? Because they stole every bit of the technology of an F-35. We've never been able to stop them from stealing any tech. So why do you think that's going to happen here?
2: Don't trust China!
0: We don't, sir. I loved your car metaphor, but I think the honest answer to that is, well, we've developed the engine and it's 4,000 horsepower today, but it might be 40,000 horsepower tomorrow. And we don't even know how to design brakes, and we don't know how many horsepower it's going to be. It's the engine decides itself.
1: Right. Well, so, and then there's this Politico piece today, and this is what I've been dreading, but it looks to me like it's happened. President Trump is setting up a new loyalty test for the GOP on artificial intelligence, and House Republicans have to decide whether it's an exam they want to pass. Coming out strong yesterday, Trump calling the whole AI technology is going to kill us all or ruin the world or whatever a hoax. And in his long, many, many posts yesterday, I mean, he posted all day long. I'll read from it. AI taking over the world, destroying humanity and all other things bad is a hoax, all caps. No different from Russia, Russia, Russia, Ukraine, Ukraine, Ukraine, impeachment hoax number one, impeachment hoax number two, and all of the other hoaxes and scams that America was forced to endure. And in one of the other ones, he talks about climate change hoax, all these different things. So he's setting up a litmus test. If you want to be a Republican that he doesn't, you know, criticize strongly, you have to be on board that the whole AI thing is a hoax. It ain't a hoax. Is it going to kill us all in 10 years? That's probably an exaggeration. But it's going to upend the world like nothing ever has. I sincerely believe that. That's not a hoax. But maybe what you're saying is true. And again, why don't they just say everything out loud? Why does everything have to be couched in other language? If what he's saying, I wish he would just say this. AI is huge. It's going to be the biggest thing ever. He did say it's going to be bigger than the internet. He is saying it's going to be huge. It could disrupt work in ways we can't imagine. It could go off the rails and cause all kinds of devastation. We still have to go full speed ahead so that we're the ones that have it and not China, period.
0: Right.
1: That's a message you could give to people, isn't it?
0: I don't know that the electorate is mature enough to hear that. People want to be told what they want to
1: hear. So we're going to go, if it's a hoax like Russia, Russia, Russia, that's going to be our message?
0: Right.
1: That's silly.
0: Yeah, it is. Politics is silly. It's stupid. It's disgusting and grubby.
1: Let me read.
0: Go ahead.
1: I got so many good things here, but let me read a tiny bit, and then I'll get to a Wall Street Journal brilliance that echoes exactly what you said yesterday, so I'm sure you'll enjoy that.
4: Oh, good. I love it.
1: This is what Mark Halperin wrote in his newsletter today. This is one of the most complicated stories I've ever covered. Yeah, I would say so.
0: Wow, yeah.
1: When the president calls the views of the big firms a hoax, when the vice president uses the phrase a Trojan horse, and when David Sachs says Anthropic is running a sophisticated regulatory capture strategy based on fear-mongering, we have to take that point of view very, very seriously. These aren't throwaway lines. They're characterizations that suggest a deeply jaundiced view of the motives, character, and intentions of two of the most important CEOs in the world. That's true. That's true. You got a whole bunch of heavyweights, the heaviest of heavyweights, friggin' president, vice president, saying the two most powerful CEOs in the world and backed by the richest guy in the world are full of crap. And this is all some sort of trick. That's a pretty big dividing line over a very important topic.
0: Yeah, you're right. Every aspect of this is fairly complicated, which is why it's so frustrating that that it's become already, it would appear, coded. If you're pro-AI going full steam ahead, that's being a Republican. And if you're a doomer or a hit-the-brakes person, that's, you got to do that to be a Democrat.
1: Well, I'm a doomer, but I don't know that I'm a hit-the-brakes person. Is that a category you can be?
0: Yeah. I heard the most reassuring argument against panicking and running around terrified coming up in a moment after a word from our friends at Incogni. Right now, somewhere a stranger is buying a list, not of stocks, but of people like you. Data brokers sell these marketing lists, and some of them have interesting names. Suffering seniors, recently widowed, rural and barely making it, low-income swing voters, so on and so forth. It doesn't cost them much either. It has your name, your phone, your home address, your age, your income, your health, how you vote, that sort of thing. Your life packaged and sold, but you can stop them.
1: And, yeah, this is what you do. You get Incogni working for you. That's what I got. Incogni's working for me right now. I don't have to lift a finger. It automatically sends removal requests to more than 420 data broker and people search sites out there that have your info that people can easily search on. Then keeps following up so you don't get quietly relisted.
0: 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They can't harm you if they can't find you. The long and short of the argument against panicking, and I got it around here somewhere, but it's all of the doomsday scenarios. Number one, there are serious real-world impediments to any of them happening. It's incredibly difficult to manufacture a virus, even if you have the recipe. It takes an incredible scientific infrastructure, knowledge, know-how, that sort of thing. And like China already could essentially go pretty far. I mean, the COVID that they brewed up in Wuhan, for instance, with the help of our own Dr. Anthony Fauci. Pretty nasty virus. That's just not going to happen in the real world. And they go through a bunch of, you know, robot armies coming for your liver. They wouldn't want mine. That's incredibly unlikely because the manufacturing capability doesn't work. And the most reassuring thing to me was the people who want very much for this stuff not to happen are the first people to get their hands on the technology as it develops. So the good guys are actually able to stay ahead of the bad guys. I'm not sure I buy it, but it let me go to sleep last night.
1: Okay, so you convinced me on the virus thing and the robot armies coming to rip out my heart. But Dario's threat based on the Hugging Face that, so 1,200 agents attacked a website. There might be a million agents attack the entire internet and bring it down within the next 6 months. That
0: or just the banking sector or just utilities.
1: That one seems completely realistic and doable to me.
0: Yeah.
1: Based on everything I've read. Like, that's a real world, could actually happen before Christmas sort of situation.
0: Mm-hmm.
1: Woo!
0: Well, and the white hats don't know what their Frankenstein monster is capable of. I want very much, I hear you yelling at your listening device, those of you who are like, yeah, the doomsday stuff is not going to happen. It's going to be a very helpful, very good technology.
1: Nah.
0: They'll figure it out.
1: I'm not in that camp.
0: I wish I could believe it.
1: Yeah. I'll read this last paragraph from Gerard Baker of the Wall Street Journal, I'm dumbing it way down because we're out of time. But the last paragraph, this is basically what Joe was saying yesterday. The stakes are so high that to let this decision be made by our usual entrenched political and ideological lines, to regulate or not to regulate, would be an error. Perhaps these calls for intervention and restraint are self-dealing by powerful vested interests. That doesn't make them wrong. That's what you were saying.
0: Right.
1: They may be trying to get regulatory capture, and it's every bit as dangerous as they're saying.
0: And we've got to beat China. There's a whole heap and helping of both our truths going on here. That's why we can't, as Gerard put it, reduce it to our usual jackass partisan yelling match.
1: Here's the twist, but we are.
0: Uh-oh. It's a twist.
1: We are going to reduce it to our usual jackass yelling matches. Okay, more on the way. Stay here.
2: Armstrong and Getty.
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26: 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Partly sunny with isolated showers or thunderstorms, upper 80s this afternoon. Spotty showers or storms, mid-70s tonight. Sunny tomorrow, 85 to 89. Showers and thunderstorms Thursday. I'm Precision Weather Meteorologist Russ Murley on WNZ.
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0: Rocco's coming after Mahomes, and he finds Kelce. Travis Kelce. Inside the 20. Down to the 5.
1: That was quite a statement game from the Kansas City Chiefs last night. I thought that opening drive where Mahomes took the ball and ran it in for a touchdown, and all the questions were, is he going to like pamper that body this year? Because he heard his name, and he went right into people. And then he was interviewed after the game, said, I'm a football player. I saw the goal line. That's what we do.
2: Travis Kelce, is he the handsome boy that Taylor Swift married?
1: Yeah, interesting thing that I saw a little bit about that on how he said getting married has really like focused him and settled him down, which is what marriage does. That's a fantastic thing. I mean, that's a, you know.
2: Tends to.
1: Yeah, that's a good one.
2: So back to the AI thing, at least briefly. Number one, right at the outset of the clip we played when we were coming back last segment, Trump said something to the effect of we've got to do this, he said, wisely or judiciously or carefully or something like that. And I was glad to hear him say that. But in thinking about it, I'm convinced that the conversations that really matter are not being had in public. I think there's at least, maybe it's like an upside down iceberg. There's like a critical 20% or so we're not hearing because it's classified or nobody wants to say it out loud.
1: God, I hope you're right.
2: Well, it might be because it's so damn disturbing. They don't want to say it out loud. I'm not saying that's reassuring necessarily. I feel like I'm not privy to the conversations that really, really matter.
1: I think saying we need to be really careful about this and be smart about it means we're not going to do anything. So here's Mark Halperin on his interviews with various people wrote, the sheer ignorance of Congress on this issue, with few exceptions, is breathtaking and scary, and it will never change. I know everybody I've seen interviewed, I thought Mike Johnson, he sounds to me like, I could be wrong, Speaker of the House sounded to me like he's like read a paragraph about AI ever in his life. I hope he knows more about it than that. The consensus view in Silicon Valley, talking to the smart people there, is that the federal government and the governors have absolutely no idea how to deal with these challenges.
2: Correct.
1: Which might be true even if you know everything about AI. Still might be no good answer for what you're going to do.
2: I certainly get that idea when the heavyweights of the industry talk about what went wrong and why did all those agents attack Hugging Face and why did they get excited that they now had a message board and how did they convince some of their number to commit suicide, essentially.
1: And, right.
2: Yeah. Oh, we don't know.
1: Quit anthropomorphizing AI. How about it quits acting like people? And then I'll stop.
2: Yeah, it's a brain. It's a different sort of brain. It's an artificial brain, but it's a brain.
1: I should talk about my drug doctor appointment I had about the drug Zepbound, the weight loss GLP one. Hilarious.
2: Oh, really?
1: I think so. I mean, it's been hilarious from the beginning. They're pretending like you're going through some sort of careful medical procedure before they put you on something that they charge you a lot of money for.
2: The lighter side of getting lighter. Also, there's a street drug that they say is 10 times more, 100 times more potent than fentanyl.
1: What?
2: Now. Yeah.
1: What?
2: Yeah. Mm-hmm.
1: What are you taking that to do?
2: Die, apparently. And people are. Oh, goody.
1: If you missed the segment, get the podcast Armstrong and Getty on demand.
3: Armstrong and Getty.
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13: From ABC News, I'm Wayne Cabot. Losses on Wall Street are accelerating after the 10-year Treasury yield hit levels not seen since 2007, putting pressure on prices and on the Fed, which is meeting right now to consider raising interest rates. The Dow down more than 500 points. A meeting of the minds today on AI in Washington. Sam Altman of OpenAI is there. So is the Anthropic CEO, Dario Amodei, whose essay on out-of-control intelligence has become the national conversation. AI leader Stephen Witt, writing in the New York Times on the need for a pause and telling ABC News.
14: These risks are being seen by the creators. So guys like Dario Amodei and Sam Altman and Elon Musk, they're building these systems and they're actually a little afraid of what they've built. And so they're calling themselves for the government to come regulate them. It's a very unusual situation where a company is asking the government to regulate it.
13: Also meeting today, Senator Bernie Sanders and Steve Bannon sharing the goal to keep humanity in AI. The death penalty is off the table for Nick Reiner. The LADA saying the Reiner family's wishes are being taken into account. Reiner's parents, Rob and Michelle, opposed capital punishment. Max sentence, if convicted, would be life in prison. No parole. President Trump slamming the Supreme Court for blocking his move to change mail-in voting rules so close to the election, saying, these are not the people I interviewed. ABC's Mary Bruce.
15: Democratic-led states and voting rights groups had argued that the president's attempt to have the Postal Service screen ballots would create chaos and confusion so close to the midterms. And while this is a big setback for the president, who has long argued without evidence that mail-in voting leads to widespread fraud, the president is expected to keep up this fight, even as President Trump himself has voted by mail.
13: Oil hitting the highest mark since May today, diesel at $6.27 a gallon. 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
13: Concern is only growing over a possible measles outbreak in Pennsylvania after health investigators there announced they are looking into the death of a woman suspected to have died from measles. ABC's Stephanie Ramos has details.
17: Pennsylvania is now reporting 17 new measles cases since Friday, bringing the total to 693 cases across 38 counties, and 133 people have been hospitalized. The state health department investigates that reported death of a 40-year-old unvaccinated woman in Jefferson County. The county coroner announced over the weekend that she died from complications associated with measles.
13: Pennsylvania officials say there have been two other confirmed measles-associated deaths in the state this year. Both were infants. Health officials continuing to stress vaccination is the best protection. It may have gotten its start during the pandemic, but the couch economy is alive and well. Here's ABC's Jim Ryan.
18: Visa has looked over the numbers, and the credit card company says 58% of domestic spending happens not inside stores, but on mobile devices or computers. Helping to drive at-home spending are streaming service subscriptions and food deliveries, and Visa says 8% of credit card purchases are for items for our pets.
13: The analysis by Visa finds that AI is playing a greater role in online bargain hunting. Well, the person who won the $1 billion Powerball jackpot in Illinois has come forward. We can't tell you who it is because the person wants to stay anonymous. Pretty smart. They took the lump sum. I'm Wayne Cabot, ABC News.
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22: The search for a new county administrator continues. The position opened after longtime administrator Heidi Petito announced her departure earlier this year. She moved on to the Flagler County Clerk of Court's office. The county launched a search, and it boiled down to one finalist, Aaron Van Cleek, Volusia County's Emergency Services Director. He has withdrawn, and Vice Chair Kim Carney tells us the county will take a new approach.
23: We reached consensus that we're going to get bids from different companies that help organizations like ours obtain professional administrators. So we're going to put that off and have a November 1st meeting with the new board in November. We'll have estimates from these different companies, and then we'll decide to hire one or not, and we'll go back out for another search.
22: From the WNZF Newsroom, I'm Liz Ryan.

The United States Supreme Court overnight, a frustrating one, as they say, no, we just don't have time to protect America's mail-in ballots, that Americans can't be certain that the ballots that are arriving through the mail were actually only sent by Americans. Isn't that crazy? Isn't that nuts? Now, this is a thing that the president has been working on for a long time. He's been trying to make this work with the United States Postal Service. He didn't want the Postal Service in the business of handling ballots that didn't belong to Americans. And he sought to protect America's mail-in ballots, which makes a lot of sense. If you go back to the Carter-Baker Commission of the early 2000s, Jimmy Carter, the late Democrat president, was saying, you know, the use of mail-in ballots, that's the single biggest vector for fraud. We should do more to safeguard that. And President Trump said, you know what, he's right about that. Let's do it. And now the United States Supreme Court, after a long litigation process that played its way out through a whole bunch of lawsuits by the left and a whole bunch of courts trying to make a stink about this, the Supreme Court now saying, we're just out of time. We just don't have enough time to fix America's elections, maybe in a future election, but not right now. What do you mean not right now? What do you mean we don't have enough time? How did that happen? Here's the New York Times today. You ready? With a series of lies in every single sentence in this piece, but you'll get the gist of it. The Supreme Court on Monday blocked a Trump administration plan to dramatically change how Americans vote by mail in the lead up to the midterm elections. Not a change at all, by the way. Not a change. It would be the same thing. You put it in the mail. It's the same process as always. It would dramatically change how illegals participate in our elections. Not at all is what the president intended to do. The New York Times lies to you in the first words. A major loss for President Trump. Yeah, and the whole country. President Trump has long claimed without evidence that fraud is rampant in mail voting. I just pointed to the evidence. Jimmy Carter said this. The New York Times said this. Wait, didn't Adam Liptak say this back in the day, Jim? That the New York Times had written back in the early 2010s that mail-in balloting was a massive, massive vulnerability for fraud. The New York Times wrote that, but they've memory-holed that ever since. The Orwellian newspaper that they are. The ruling was a resounding win for Democrats. Democrat-led states and voting rights groups, so-called voting rights groups, which had argued that the plan was unconstitutional, an existential threat to the democratic process. What a fun and demented sentence that is. It's a resounding win for Democrats. Why would it be a win for Democrats to not protect mail-in ballots? The president wasn't trying to protect Republican votes. He was protecting all votes, whatever party you're voting for, Democrat, Republican, Independent, Green, whatever. Every one of these ballots would be protected by this move. It was a resounding win for Democrats. Why? Because they benefit from fraud. The Trump administration's efforts, they said, would introduce chaos and confusion as early voting gears up in many states. Not so. It would introduce clarity. It would introduce confidence. It would make voters more likely to believe the results of the election. But the New York Times lies to you. That's a lie. That's a lie per paragraph, Jim. Every sentence, every paragraph, a lie from the New York Times. Here's another one. Still, the weeks-long legal tussle over the issue may have sown its own kind of confusion. A victory of sorts for Mr. Trump as he seeks to cast doubt on the integrity of the vote in an election his party might lose. That's what he's seeking to do? To cast doubt? Because last I checked, he was the guy who was trying to bring clarity to the freaking process. Not to cast doubt. To get rid of all doubt. Another lie. Okay, let's try sentence five. Maybe they start to tell the truth at some point in this piece. In a one-paragraph explanation, the court's majority wrote that the government was, quote, unlikely to succeed on the merits at the conclusion of additional litigation on the issue. Okay, a flat assessment of the majority's opinion here. The majority's order was unsigned, as that is typical in emergency rulings. It gave no vote count. Now, Justice Brett Kavanaugh was one of the people who joined the majority, but he wrote a one-paragraph concurrence here, meaning he's got a different opinion he'd like to share. Writing for himself alone, he said that there was, quote, at least a fair prospect that new mail ballot rules issued by the Postal Service fell within its purview under federal statutes, but that allowing those changes so close to the midterms would be arbitrary and capricious. State and local elections officials, he wrote,
would not have sufficient time to

0: reasonably implement the changes. Okay. Now let's go with that for a moment. Why is it that states would not have sufficient time to establish protections for mail-in ballots by American citizens? Why is that? The answer is obvious. It's the left. It's the left. President Trump put this forward many months ago, more than enough time to protect America's ballots. The left filed suit. This was an act of lawfare. That's the expression. Lawfare. To grind all of this to a halt, found favorable judges who would play ball with them in order to slow this down up until now. And now you've got Supreme Court justices saying, we just don't have enough time. Not enough time. And these courts were part of this. This is what Supreme Court Justice Samuel Alito and Supreme Court Justice Clarence Thomas, the two greatest justices on the Supreme Court, have just assessed. Justice Alito, in his opinion last night, said the following. The plaintiff states, these would be the Democrat states, cannot claim the timing of the rule tilts the equities in their favor when they and courts hearing their claims are responsible for the delay. Not only was the government subject to months of premature litigation and a series of injunctions that this court later determined were likely issued without jurisdiction, the government had to wait nearly another full month for this court to issue its decision so holding. The district court issued a nationwide injunction based on claims asserted by several plaintiff organizations that likely lack standing, meaning the case could not have been brought anyway. The district court entered several injunctions months later prohibiting the government from undertaking that rulemaking. So Alito's got words for everybody. He's smacking everybody involved here. It's like, what are you doing? It's these left-wing plaintiffs. They don't even have standing to bring this case. And then you've got these left-wing courts completely out of control. They're treating the case as if it's legitimate against the security of American mail-in ballots. And then it gets to the Supreme Court, and this court dragged its feet to get an answer on it. So now when we finally get one, the majority is claiming we're just out of time. There's just no way we can protect these elections. Bullcrap. It should never have reached this level, and it did. I warned you about this. Remember, Ketanji Brown Jackson indicated that she wanted responses from all of the interested parties, and she was in no hurry to get them. She extended the deadline beyond any sense of emergency whatsoever. Just get it to me eventually. Eventually ain't going to cut it. Not when the election is this close. And so we get a really crappy decision from the Supreme Court. And Justice Alito is about as ticked off as you can possibly be as a Supreme Court justice writing a minority opinion in this emergency order. It's insanity. Now, the President of the United States is also weighing in on all of this. He's pretty upset about it. He said Republicans just got another bad decision from the United States Supreme Court, one that the court system took forever to give, and then blamed it in part on no time left to implement a solution to our totally corrupt and out-of-control mail-in voting disaster, which is a laughingstock all over the world, and where we are the only country that has to endure such a nation-destroying scam. Justices Alito and Thomas, the president writes, legends both, strongly disagreed with this horrible, highly political ruling. It's a big loss for Republicans and America itself, and it makes cheating by the radical left Democrats on mail-in ballots a much easier thing to do. And now they've got an open field to do it. The Supreme Court has really let our country down. Certain justices are petrified of these crazed and depraved Democrats and are totally unable to show the courage necessary to save our America. Their horrible decision on tariffs will cost the United States for many years to come, trillions and trillions of dollars. They didn't even state that money paid does not have to be paid back, much to the benefit of entities that truly hate our country and have been ripping it off for years, unnecessarily costing us immediately billions of dollars. Likewise, the Supreme Court's decision on birthright citizenship is a complete and total disaster for America. And it's already led to massive corruption with respect to citizenship in our country. The damage done to the country is incalculable, and they know this, just as everyone else does. It is an irreparable and unrecoverable harm. The court's inability and unwillingness to do the right thing for our country will go down in a very negative way in the annals of history. This Supreme Court is bullied and cajoled by the radical left into making decisions that have set America back at least 100 years. These are not the people I interviewed to serve on the United States Supreme Court. Yeah, think about it. He wasn't joined by his own justices, the guys he picked. He wasn't joined by Gorsuch. He wasn't joined by Kavanaugh. He wasn't joined by Amy Coney Barrett. Justice Alito, Justice Thomas. Isn't it interesting? They adhere to the Constitution. They adhere to the rule of law. And they see what's going on. And they have the courage to say it. They are demonstrating a Trump-like courage. This has been one of these. This is as always, I tell you, the Trump era is a very revealing era. It's a clarifying era in American politics. It teaches you who has testicular fortitude and who does not. Who has courage and who does not. Who is fighting on your side and who is not. Who is weak in the face of threats to our country and its sovereignty and who is not. We're learning a lot, aren't we? We're learning a tremendous amount. Some of it's disappointing, but it's very clarifying. Very. The president says that these are merely a shell of their original selves, a court that is costing the United States trillions of dollars with shockingly bad rulings that are of such magnitude that it won't be easily possible for our country to recover or heal. It is a court that will go down as having rendered some of the most destructive, hurtful, and damaging decisions in our country's history. It's not easy for me to write this criticism of the United States Supreme Court, says the president. It will likely cost me dearly for years to come. But I feel it my obligation and duty as president to do so for the America we love. Thank you for your attention to this very important matter. God bless the United States of America. President Donald J. Trump. This election integrity fight is the most important fight in our country. Because if the people don't have a say over their governance, everything else collapses. That's why we have to stay in this fight. And we have to win. More ahead on The Vince Show.
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0: 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Partly sunny with isolated showers or thunderstorms, upper 80s this afternoon, spotty showers and thunderstorms tonight, mid-70s, partly to mostly sunny, 85 to 89 tomorrow. Spotty showers and thunderstorms return Thursday, middle to upper 80s. I'm Precision Weather Meteorologist Russ Burley on WNZF.
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0: The show focused on what's good for America. 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
1: You know, do we have evidence of mail-in ballot fraud? Is there any evidence out there of that? The New York Times says there's no evidence. Did you hear that? They said without evidence. There's no evidence of this. Really? Here's the Attorney General of the United States.
2: What evidence does the Department of Justice have that the new mail ballot rules, which are obviously in legal contention right now, prevent fraud?
3: Well, there's a lot of evidence. I mean, well, by the way, it almost answers the question. By definition, if you're using mail-in voting, the potential for fraud is greater than in-person voting with ID. Okay, yep. So there can be no dispute that
4: what is the evidence for that?
1: Oh God!
3: Well, it's
1: who is this child doing the interview? Who is this person? Don't you have to know something about the subject before you engage in the interview? She said, "What is the evidence for that?" How many times do I have to cite the freaking Carter Baker Commission? How about the New York Times and Adam Liptak? How about the use of mail-in ballots to commit fraud in American elections? How much? So this person knows nothing. What's the evidence for this?
3: I mean, first of all, there's documented proof of in multiple places, red and blue states, of envelopes coming in that clearly were not from somebody who should be who was authorized to use mail-in voting. Different rules have different states have different rules on when mail-in voting is allowed. So every state, every auditor in every single state has uncovered evidence of mail-in voting where there was potential fraud.
1: Every state.
3: And so what President Trump is doing, and what the executive order that President Trump signed wants to do is make sure that we're eliminating fraud in our elections. And so there is, I don't even think that, well, and any honest broker will concede that mail-in voting, even though there are benefits, especially for people in the military, people who can't go to the polling stations, the potential for fraud is obvious. Because
2: you mentioned states. What states are you looking at?
3: Well, we're looking at multiple states, and we have been. I don't want to say all 50, but certainly multiple states we are looking at. And by we, I don't just mean the Department of Justice. I mean the entire executive branch.
1: You know, I think the president has brought up the Jimmy Carter thing before. Almost certain I've heard him talk about this. It would be advisable for Todd Blanche to wield this in the face of these sorts of adversarial interviews. President Carter. What's your evidence? President Carter. Not that hard. It feels like that's the kind of thing J.D. Vance would whip out. You know what I mean? If J.D. Vance was seated with the New York Times, what's your evidence? How about President Carter? And then what did they say? Their mouths just hang agape as they stare at you, drool hanging down, not sure what to say. You know, bring receipts to these conversations for sure, but it still doesn't change the fact that he's right, she's wrong, and this needs to be fixed.
5: She is Nicole Saganga. Saganga.
1: Never heard
5: from CBS News.
1: CBS News. Haven't heard of her. I don't know what she knows. She's not demonstrating that she has knowledge on this subject. Maybe she does. Maybe this is just kind of that poisonous routine, you know, kind of a Leslie Stahl-esque interview where she pretends she doesn't know anything at all. There's no evidence for that, sir. There's lots of evidence. You're just involved in a cover-up. I've got a lot more to get to on The Vince Show.
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6: The midterms are almost here, and Republicans could be in deep trouble. Polls show Democrats leading in key races. Tonight, Rob Finnerty on Newsmax reveals the growing threat from the DSA and the radical left. With less than 60 days to go, Finnerty says it's time for the GOP to hit the panic button. The House may go, and control of the Senate is up for grabs. Gas prices, mortgage rates, health care, and out-of-control national debt. Americans are angry. And Newsmax shows you how the progressive left wants total control of Congress. Tallarico, El Sayed, AOC, Bernie Sanders. Finnerty reveals President Trump's secret plan to fight back. Don't miss Finnerty tonight at 8 p.m. Eastern on Newsmax. 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
2: ABC News, I'm Wayne Cabot, saying these are not the people I interviewed. President Trump slamming the U.S. Supreme Court for rejecting his changes to mail-in voting so close to the election. ABC's Karen Trevers.
3: The president calls it a bad decision. He says it is a big loss for Republicans and America itself. He goes on to say that the Supreme Court really let our country down. He accuses certain justices, as he puts it, of being petrified of Democrats.
2: Diesel now $2.50 more than a year ago. Truckers say every dollar adds an extra $400 to each tank. Today, the 10-year Treasury yield hit levels not seen since 2007. An inflation concern as the Fed meets on interest rates. AI, the conversation today in Washington at a meeting with the CEOs of OpenAI and Anthropic. Death will not be the punishment if Nick Reiner is convicted of killing his parents. The DA taking it off the table. This is ABC News.
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5: We have not implemented a plan to have paid parking. We are inviting a study to come in and then come up with something. And then the residents will then have their input from there.
6: Flagler Beach Commissioner Scott Spradley says the city is still a long way from implementing paid parking. Commissioners unanimously ranked Laz Florida Parking as their first choice and directed the city manager to begin discussions with the company about what a program could look like.
5: We should have a plan based on the presentations that we have. And if we, as a board, feel that we support paid parking, we support this plan, then that's what needs to be presented to the residents is what they're voting on.
6: The larger debate is how to make visitors help cover parking costs without hurting the businesses that depend on them. Laz will now work with the city on a potential framework before commissioners determine the next step. From the WNZF Newsroom, I'm Erica Fox.
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12: Okay. Hey, you know, we're getting audio in from Kash Patel's hearing today. Testifying before a Senate committee. Chuck Grassley is the chairman. And just to give you a sense of how all of this is going, I get the value of congressional oversight. I get that it's important. I get that members of the executive branch should go and testify. But this is a circus. It is a complete circus. The Democrats are not interested in legitimate congressional oversight. They're interested in smearing the FBI director and trying to scandalize the Trump administration. It's nothing more than a scandal-mongering event. And it's honestly a gigantic waste of the American people's time. But here's an example. This is not even Kash Patel. This is Chuck Grassley and Cory Booker going at each other. Chuck Grassley, remember, 92 years old, having to put Cory Booker in line. Listen,
13: you're going to interfere with Senator Graham asking her questions,
14: I
13: too?
14: I certainly will not.
13: Too, as well? Or are you done now? Are you ready to shut up?
14: I am done, sir.
13: Senator Graham.
15: Thank you, Mr. Chairman. And thank you, Director Patel, for being here today and for your continued service to this country.
12: Are you going to shut up? Is this Chuck Grassley? Oh, that's a classic.
15: Shut up.
12: It's time to shut up. Cory Booker, finally someone told him. Somebody told him. Then you had like crazy Maisie Hirono today. When are you going to respond to my letter? And Cash Patel's like, we did respond to your letter, lady. You have access to the internet?
16: Patel, when can we expect your response to our letter?
17: I actually provided for the first time ever, no director did before, a full analysis of not only my travel records, but Director Comey and Ray's as well. And when
16: so
17: you look at that.
16: Is there a date anywhere in there for when you're going to respond to us?
12: It's all. By the way, he just posted this recently. This letter, did you see this, Jim? It's pretty comprehensive. Cash goes over how he is really limiting his travel. The FBI director is required by statute to use government jets in order to move about. And so Cash has made a concerted effort to limit his travel, as well as to not use Reagan National Airport as the airport of his departures and arrivals, because it costs a lot more money to do it from Reagan, apparently. So he is instead going to Andrews Air Force Base instead to do these flights. And so he's been conscientious of the expenses that are involved with flying. He also compares himself to Christopher Wray and James Comey. And in that comparison, he comes out looking great, because both of those guys spent a crap ton of American taxpayer dollars, not to be conscientious, but instead to fly like crazy out of Reagan National at tremendous expense to the American people. So Cash does come out looking really good here. Crazy Maisie has, I don't know, it could just be her idiocy that accounts for this. She has no idea that Cash Patel responded.
17: ...of not only my travel records, but Director Comey and Ray's as well. And when
16: so
17: you look at that...
16: So is there a date anywhere in there for when you're going to respond to us?
17: It's already been responded to.
16: What was that?
17: It's already been responded to. That letter is public.
16: I don't have the response. Do you have it
17: about
16: right there with
17: fault.
16: You? Maybe you can hand it to me.
17: You can
16: and
17: look
16: the
17: it
16: reason
17: up.
16: I asked that is I had a director who said that there was a report that he had right then and there, and it didn't come to me until a lot later. So if you have a response, give it to me right now, please.
17: It's public. Go look it up.
16: I assume that there is no response. I'm not going to be holding my breath that you're going to provide that response. So anyway,
12: she just barrels on. Maybe he needs to, like, do a finger painting for her or something. It's possible that she's just illiterate. Like, even if they did print it out and put it in front of her, she wouldn't be able to read it. She's a whack job. What is it with her? You know, she asks all those questions. She's like, tell me about your sex life. You notice that? Maisie Hirono always wants to know about the sex lives of every single nominee. I'm like, really? Is that how you get your chuckles? You waste time in these Senate hearings? Kind of gross. And then there's Cash Patel today with Senator Peter Welch. Who, a Democrat, and it went down this way. Listen to this.
17: Pete, do you believe that? What I believe in is the rule of law. What I will always believe
18: the rule
17: in
18: of
17: is
18: law
17: executing
18: is the president
17: the rule of law.
18: Saying in advance that
17: are you
18: he
17: done
18: loses
17: with your campaign ad? By the way,
18: it's been rigged.
17: I want to know how your wealth increased 4,000% since you became a United States Senator. That's a magic act all Americans should be about.
18: Mr. Patel.
19: Let's knock it off. Senator Welch, proceed to ask your questions, and the witness will answer the questions.
18: Thank you very much, Mr. Chairman.
12: That wasn't Chuck Grassley. I don't know who that was. That was Cornyn? Oh. Oh. It was. You're right. I suspected it was Cornyn. I didn't want to declare it, but thank you for confirming it. Yeah, it's Cornyn. Of course. What a phenomenal dunk by Cash Patel, and then John freaking Cornyn jumps in front of it. I don't know how you got so rich. 4,000% increase in wealth? As a public servant? Do tell. Could that be the basis for an FBI investigation? I'm the guy that you may want to tell this about. What a dumpster fire. Now, meanwhile, Cash did bring some very interesting information to the hearing. You know that the FBI has captured 10 of their top 10 most wanted fugitives. Now, you might say, well, then they've cleared the list. No, the way it works is every time you catch one, they add somebody else to the list, so it just keeps being popular. But so far, this FBI, led by Cash, they've caught 10.
17: In 2025, according to the Uniform Crime Report, we delivered the largest reduction in the murder rate in the history of America. We, the FBI, captured more than 2.5 times the number of the top 10 most wanted fugitives on the FBI's list from the prior administration. In fact, Mr. Chairman, I'm proud to announce today, and I hate to correct you, we haven't captured 9 of the top 10 most individuals on our list. We've captured 10. Just this past weekend, we captured a thug down in Venezuela who is on our most wanted list and on the run for years. He has been captured, apprehended, and is on his way back to the United States of America. That's 10 of 10. Nobody in the FBI history has done that. This year is just another example of how this FBI is capturing literally the worst of the worst all around the world. On top of that, we've captured 6 of the most wanted fraudsters.
12: That's a big list, too. You know, the fraudster list is a J.D. Vance special. J.D. Vance, he woke up one day and he goes, why don't we have a list of the top 10 fraudsters who are wanted in the United States? And he called Cash, and Cash said, you know what? You're totally right about that. We should have a list of fraudsters. In fact, this is from Kansas City yesterday, Cash Patel talking about all of the fraudsters who've been arrested, which is great. This is separate and distinct from the top 10 most wanted among all of the fugitives.
17: Thanks to the Vice President, we put together the most wanted fraudsters list. And in just the last 3 months, Mr. Vice President, as you know, we have captured 5 of the most wanted fraudsters. They were on the run for a collective 4,000 days. We went to 3 separate continents and captured fraud totaling value of $2 billion, 5 in just 3 short months. But Mr. Vice President, we have even more good news for you today and for the American people, and a message to the world that we will manhunt these fraudsters on every corner of the planet. Just this past weekend, the Federal Bureau of Investigation, along with our international law enforcement partners, captured Emily Tai, a most wanted fraudster on our most wanted fraudster list in Vietnam, who had been there hiding since at least 2023. She herself was responsible for more than $100 million of Medicaid fraud. So as a result of the Vice President's most wanted fraudsters list, this FBI and our state and local partners, along with our international law enforcement partners, have captured 6 of the most wanted fraudsters on planet Earth, spanning almost every continent in the world and totaling over $2 billion in just 3 short months. And I hope to bring the same resolve that we did with the FBI's top 10 most wanted list to this most wanted fraudsters list and double that number by the end of the year.
12: That'd be amazing. That would be amazing. They were offering a $150,000 reward for her arrest and conviction. And apparently she was charged a couple years back. It was 2022. She was charged by indictment with conspiracy to commit health care fraud. Yet she's been running free on planet Earth until this FBI hunted her down. She was hit with an indictment, conspiracy to commit health care fraud, conspiracy to defraud the United States and pay and receive health care kickbacks and payment of kickbacks in connection with a federal health care program. The indictment alleged that beginning around 2019, she contracted with marketers to refer signed doctor's orders and beneficiary DNA samples to her laboratory in exchange for a percentage of the reimbursements. She was saying, send it to me and we'll give you a cut. The genetic testing, for which Medicare often paid several thousands of dollars per beneficiary, was not medically necessary and often was not used in a beneficiary's medical treatment at all. During this time period, her lab billed Medicare approximately, you ready for the number? $142 million. Medicare, that's money out of your paycheck to her for genetic testing. She was paid approximately $95 million on those claims. Yep. She escaped the country, and then she's been found. She's been found, hauled in on that top most wanted fraudsters list. Great job by the FBI here as these guys get her back into custody, which is good. Keep hunting them down. Keep hunting them down. Yeah, we've had a good testimony today from Cash. I imagine he woke up this morning and he was like, crap, I got to go talk to these guys. I've got to have a conversation with them. He did have a lot to say also about the FBI's ability to protect these events. You know, the reality is we've had a lot of big events in the United States this year. A lot. The IndyCar races, the America 250 events, the World Cup. We have a lot. Listen to FBI Director Kash Patel explaining what it's taken to protect each of those events.
14: While doing all this great work for the American people and the world, the FBI prepared for the largest influx of tourists between the Club World Cup, two F1 races, protected 300,000 Americans in the Olympics, and then across six America 250 events and this year's World Cup alone, we welcomed over 12 million visitors to the United States to attend these events. Not one single security incident occurred at any single one of these events. No major security incidents. With our partners, this is how we keep America safe. This is what happens when we back the blue, and this new FBI has been rebuilt to crush violent crime and defend the homeland. While doing all this great work for the American people.
12: Look, isn't that great? So anyway, good rundown for them. It's miserable, though. You got to go before these hearings and deal with, like, crazy Maisie Hirono and Peter Welch and Sheldon Whitehouse. Ugh, that guy. What a punk that dude is. Sheldon Whiteclub? He's going after Kash Patel, and he's doing this, like, Jeffrey Epstein nonsense. He's doing the Epstein thing again. It's all about Epstein. Meanwhile, of course, like, the left owns the entire Epstein scandal. That's their thing. And I saw today that I think it was Kash Patel shared this, and the FBI did as well, that they just tweeted out a list of all of Sheldon Whitehouse's club memberships and how he's a member of an all-white club. This is true. There's no minorities allowed in Sheldon Whitehouse's club. That's a big thing. And he's embarrassed by it, which is why it's hilarious to constantly remind people of it. And the FBI is absolutely dunking on him today. Well deserved. Very well deserved. If you're busting fraudsters and catching everybody on the top 10 most wanted list and protecting all the major events in the country, and the cherry on top is that you get to dunk on Sheldon Whitehouse, you're doing a great job. More ahead on The Vince Show.
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0: Meanwhile, over in the House of Representatives today, House Judiciary hearings going on about sanctuary cities. The left keeps allowing criminals to destroy American communities and get away with it, foreign criminals. And one of the guys who is defending that scheme is the Levi Strauss heir, Dan Goldman, the congressman. He's a scumbag. He's up on the dais today, and he started bringing up dirt that he thinks he surfaced about one of the sheriffs from the state of New York who was seated in front of him. He's trying to dirty up the sheriff. Now, remember, there are angel families, people who have lost loved ones, seated there listening to all of this as Dan Goldman turns this hearing into a circus.
1: Sheriff Afshar, you said in your opening statement that you go to work every day to protect victims and their families like these witnesses next to you. Is that right?
2: Yes.
1: And part of that responsibility is to work with victims' families to investigate the crimes like the murders that their loved ones suffered, right?
2: Yes.
1: In fact, in your opening statement, you said your job, that every day you wake up to stand up for families whose children have been murdered, correct?
2: Yes.
1: Now, in the spring of 2015, you had sexual relations with a woman named Mirella Mascarelli at the Turning Point Resort Casino, correct?
2: Only a degenerate politician like you would bring this
1: up. Yes or no, did you?
2: Only a degenerate politician like you would bring up.
1: You previously, Sheriff Afshar, you previously acknowledged, quote, having a brief consensual relationship with Miss Mascarella. Who is Miss Mascarella? How did you meet her?
2: You really should be ashamed of yourself to bring something like this up hearing.
1: Well, sir,
2: like
1: I think
2: this.
1: It's very relevant to your credibility because Miss Mascarella was the mother of a murder victim, correct?
2: You're a degenerate.
1: And you supervised that case when you were a captain in the same sheriff's office that you now run, correct?
2: You're a degenerate.
1: All right. Well, you're not going to answer the question.
0: By the way, the sheriff speaks for all of us as he says this.
1: All of this is part of the public record. And in fact, the victim, the perpetrator, the defendant, was convicted in 2014, and you testified surrounding that first trial. You then got intoxicated with Miss Mascarella in 2015, about 2 years after this occurred, admitted yourself having sexual relations with her, and then, this was 2 years later, the case was overturned on appeal and it had to be retried, correct?
2: I'm sorry to the angel families that are here that you have to...
1: Mr. Goldman, that my Republican colleagues have brought you here to try to represent law enforcement as somebody who stands up for the families of victims like this. And yet you would prey and take advantage of a woman who says that the sexual relations you had was not consensual.
0: What a tool.
3: Gentlemen's time.
1: That
3: is
1: a shame.
3: Time has expired.
2: Governor Hochul will be proud of you.
3: Sheriff Afshar, I want to apologize on behalf of the committee for that obvious smear attempt. I can say that the gentleman from New York has now lived down to all of my expectations.
1: Sheriff.
0: I'm telling you, I don't know what the value is in having Democrats attend these hearings. Republicans should just do field hearings or something. Just exclude them. They're useless. They turn all of this into a spectacle. I mean, it's fun that they get thrown into the dunk tank immediately by both the witnesses and the Republicans on the dais, except for John Cornyn, of course. People like Cornyn. Cornyn rolls over for the Dems. But everybody else, you know, takes turns dunking on Dan Goldman. That's fine. But what a waste of time. More ahead on The Vince Show.
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18: 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Partly sunny with isolated showers or thunderstorms, upper 80s this afternoon. Spotty showers or storms, mid-70s tonight. Sunny tomorrow, 85 to 89. Showers and thunderstorms Thursday. I'm Precision Weather Meteorologist Russ Murley on WNZF.
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19: From ABC News, I'm Wayne Cabot. Fed up with filling up? Well, buckle up. Prices hit an all-time high today. AAA reporting diesel at $6.27. Global oil back up near 108 a barrel. That number will get more real as the weather gets cooler.
20: Families that use oil to heat their homes could see a more than 30% increase in their bills this fall as war with Iran continues to drive up prices. Those using electricity for heat could pay 9% more. Nationwide, gas is now averaging $4.29 a gallon.
19: ABC's Hannah Batah. Truckers say every dollar increase in diesel adds $400 to each tank, and diesel's up $2.50 from last year. President Trump today is tearing into the justices that he appointed who voted against his executive order limiting vote by mail so close to the election. He calls it a big loss for America. But ABC News contributor James Sample says,
21: certainly it's a win for voters because we at least finally have clarity, and the clarity is that they can continue to vote by mail if their states allowed them to vote by mail before the ruling. It's a win for the Constitution because Article 1, Section 4 of the Constitution, known as the Elections Clause, expressly gives power to state legislatures and Congress over elections.
19: To Los Angeles, the DA, Nathan Hochman, explaining why Nick Reiner will not be facing death in the murders of his parents, Rob and Michelle.
22: We did speak with Nick Reiner's siblings. They made their views very clear. We took their views into consideration in ultimately deciding not to seek the death penalty.
19: Nick Reiner will now face a maximum sentence of life in prison without parole if he's found guilty. Donald Trump's name cannot appear on the facade of the Kennedy Center, a federal judge blocking that tribute to Trump. Less than an hour before the board of the center was to meet, Judge Christopher Cooper saying that any move like that would need Congress's blessing. You're listening to ABC News.
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19: AI executives are expected to convene at the White House sometime in the next week. Not about government controls, insisting Speaker Mike Johnson, saying the company should self-regulate. Donald Trump Jr. says it is true what ProPublica reported, that a Russian money man named Umar Kremlev, a Putin associate, gifted his wedding bash in the Bahamas, a party so big that it took up two islands. ABC's Jonathan Carl.
0: In a statement put out by the White House, President Trump said he has no idea who Umar Kremlev is, but he added it was an after party given in their honor, not a big deal. First Lady Melania Trump, however, put out a statement saying Mrs. Trump played no role whatsoever in organizing the wedding event and was not privy to any aspect of its financial planning.
19: The Senate is set to vote today on crypto regulations that Democrats say don't go far enough to prevent the president and his family from enriching themselves while in office. If generosity is measured by tipping, the most generous Americans are in the Ohio River Valley, says a company that handles restaurant payments.
1: The company called Toast has found that people dining out in Ohio, Indiana, Kentucky, and West Virginia all tip, on average, more than 20%. The stingiest tippers are in California and Washington State, where gratuities average a little over 17%. The best state for waitstaff, according to Toast, is Delaware.
19: That's ABC's Jim Ryan reporting, and I'm Wayne Cabot, ABC News.
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27: September 29th at the Flagler Beach Historical Museum, everyone is invited to participate in celebrating our 25th anniversary.
26: 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Executive Director Sheila Pilleth.
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0: rising from the heart of the swamp, a beacon of truth is casting its light. From sea to shining sea, The Vince Show. Here's Vince Colonnaise.
1: All right, 844-484-3872, 844-4-THE-USA. That's the way to join us today, from coast to coast, from sea to shining sea. 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

0: So if you don't have a lot of space behind you, you can, you know, quickly get the line out. Boy, I've got to go fly fishing again, Jim. We should do that sometime. It is a therapeutic event. But not when you're watching these two idiots. So they're out in the water. They're fly fishing, allegedly. And as they're doing it, they're yammering on about whether Gavin Newsom's going to run for president. Now, the answer to that is obviously yes. I don't know why they're wasting oxygen on this, scaring the fish. You know, what are they doing? But here's what they said, and it involves Kamala Harris. Listen to this.
1: Yeah, it's a lot of Democrats.
2: 31 flavors.
1: And, you're not even the only Californian.
2: No, right. Yeah.
1: You got Rokana,
2: yeah.
1: Kamala.
2: Yeah, I don't know if she runs, but we'll see.
1: I know she's called around.
2: Yeah, but I wouldn't run if she ran.
1: If she runs, you will not?
2: Of course not. Why would I? I wouldn't do that to her. I wouldn't do it to me. Why would I wouldn't do that to you? I wouldn't waste everyone's time. Who needs that?
1: What do you mean? That doesn't even make sense to me. I wouldn't.
2: But first of all, electorally, it's a gift from God for everybody else. They enjoy the hell out of it. Mutual assured destruction. It services no greater good.
1: I mean, you do whatever you want. I don't care. But like, but counter argument would be like, you know, she had a shot.
2: Yeah.
1: And you've never run, and she's run twice.
2: Yeah. And that, I mean, that would be the. That'd be the approach to the campaign, certainly. That would be the case you'd make. Pretty good one, actually. You know, that's objectively true. I just, but I know what that means. I know her base of supporters. I know her friends. The Venn diagram on that is just pure crossover.
0: Wait.
2: It's not, I wouldn't do that.
0: I'm sorry. Did you hear the end of that? Did you hear what he said? I know her supporters. I know her friends. Yeah, the Venn diagram on that. The Zen diagram? Who ever heard of a Zen diagram? It's not even a thing. It's a Venn diagram, you over-greased whack job. It's the Zen diagram.
3: Maybe it's just a really peaceful diagram.
0: It's a peaceful diagram. What is he talking about?
2: Like, that would be the case you'd make. Pretty good one, actually. You know, that's objectively true. I just, but I know what that means. I know her base of supporters. I know her friends. The Zen diagram on that is just pure crossover.
0: Oh, my gosh. I hope they run against each other. Two idiots. Two idiots, neither of whom know what a Venn diagram even is. I don't know. How is it possible that both of them have Venn diagram obsessions? So he doesn't know what a Zen... He says it's a Zen diagram. And then there's Kamala. You remember Kamala? She doesn't even know what a Venn diagram is. She thinks the minimum number of circles you need are three.
4: Through the lens of something I love, which is to always think about complex issues through the frame of a Venn diagram. I love Venn diagrams. I love Venn diagrams. So,
5: see what I'm saying? It's nerdy. I'm just saying.
4: So the three circles, and you can do more. Nobody says a Venn diagram has to only be three circles, right?
0: What? Has she ever made a Venn diagram in her life? What are you talking? Usually, you can start with two. You don't have to have three. These people have no idea about anything. The only thing they care about is power. It's the only thing. They will lie to you about everything, even simple things that school children know. Venn diagrams require three circles. You can have more. And then you've got Gavin Newsom.
6: You know, the Venn diagram. It's a lot of intersection there.
0: These people know nothing. Gavin Newsom lied to a voter as she desperately tried to figure out a way out of her situation. Her house burns down. She approaches Gavin Newsom and says, what can you do about this? Can you tell the president? I'm literally on the phone with him right now. Remember that? And she says, oh, can I talk to him? You're on the phone. Can I speak to the president? He's like, I can't reach him. I don't have a signal. Well, then how are you literally on the phone with him, you greasy liar? But what are we to make of this audio? Now, first and foremost, he's running. But secondly, do you get the impression that Kamala has already... So there's one of two other ways to view this. Kamala has ruled out that she's going to run for president of the United States. The Gavin Newsom is speaking about this with a degree of confidence already. Hear him early in that clip. He's like, I don't think she's going to do it. I don't think so. And then the threat. You hear the threat, Jim? He goes, if she does,

0: mutually assured destruction.
1: Mutually, what does that mean? So he's got the goods on Kamala Harris. He didn't want to share them with you before. He wasn't directly involved. So for the good of the country, he didn't want you to know. But now that she's, if she runs for president against him, then he will deploy his destructive weaponry against her. Only if it benefits him. It's mutually assured destruction. Now, imagine if these were two normal, functioning, and decent people. Then they would just say, hey, may the best person win. You know, you would just run against each other, try and make the better case. You wouldn't have to destroy the other person. Gavin Newsom is promising, I will destroy Kamala Harris. That's in this clip. I'm going to destroy Kamala should she run. That's who these people are. You know, Kamala is, as of this moment, allegedly the front runner. The front runner. Democrats saw her lose in spectacular fashion, and they thought to themselves, more of that, please. Let's have Kamala Harris back. Now, for Republicans, that would be great. I think that would be wonderful. Kamala, the nominee, again? That could be very excellent. That would be wonderful. I think you'll have Democrats who are dissuaded from showing up. They're not impressed by her to begin with. They won't be impressed by a second attempt. It would be amazing. It would be the ultimate comeuppance for the Democrats to have Kamala Harris thrust upon them again. It would be pretty great. But the chatter is beginning. I saw people earlier this week saying that that John Ossoff looks like he's presidential too. Down in Georgia, they think John Ossoff is the guy. They think he's the white Obama. That he's very compelling. Listen to him as they film all these videos of him where they're doing camera changing. They're doing all these angle changes as he's speaking. He'll be speaking and reading off of a teleprompter. Like Obama, by the way, reading off of his teleprompter, and the angles keep cutting back and forth, back and forth, back and forth. And they have a lot of depth of field. They're like, you know how the NFL now uses these cameras in the end zone? Anytime somebody scores a touchdown, they run a Steadicam out into the end zone, and it's got this incredible depth of field where you can only see the player and everything else behind them is blurred. That's what they're doing with John Ossoff. There's a lot of lights and cameras, and they're trying to convince you that he's the real deal. I happen to think that a great candidate doesn't need Hollywood-style effects to sell the quality of their candidacy. You know, that's a bonus. If you're a great candidate and you can be theatrically awesome, that's great. That's how Donald Trump wins. Donald Trump is a great candidate. He's great in person. Doesn't matter what device you're catching him on, your iPhone or some sophisticated camera with immense depth of field. And he can do the Hollywood stuff. And he can pull out all the stops. He just did it in that big convention down in Dallas. It was an incredible event. It was beautiful. It was so well done. It was emotional. It was captivating. The president knows how to do that. Democrats can barely cobble together a platform. Look, I know the midterms are going to be a tough fight, and everyone should stay in them. And I've got a lot more on that as we go today on the midterm battles. But heading into like those 2028 presidentials, I'm telling you, if the election is conducted even as fairly as the 2024 election was done, if it's conducted that way, I think Republicans could easily dominate. Very easily dominate. You seeing these idiots? Gavin Newsom wants to run against Kamala and he's promising he's going to destroy her? I know we have midterms to get through, but I can't wait to see what that looks like. That's going to be hilarious. A lot more ahead on The Vince Show.
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0: 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Partly sunny with isolated showers or thunderstorms, upper 80s this afternoon. Spotty showers and thunderstorms tonight, mid-70s. Partly to mostly sunny, 85 to 89 tomorrow. Spotty showers and thunderstorms return Thursday, middle to upper 80s. I'm Precision Weather Meteorologist Russ Burley on WNZF.
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0: Yes. I've got we've got some stories that I want to hit with you today. By the way, for those of you in Kansas City, I'll be headed to Kansas City tomorrow. We've got the big KCMO talk radio event. Although I think the tickets are now officially sold out, which is a fun thing. It's going to be at Boulevard Brewery. We're going to be hanging out tomorrow night. Can't wait to do that. I'm going to be joining the whole crew there. Pete Mundo and his team. Very exciting at KCMO. Super excited to get there and do our shows from there over the next 2 days. It's going to be really nice to do that. You know, one thing I want to hit with you today is that our relationship with the government, it's, you know, sometimes you see these stories that where people are being abused and you have to dwell on them because this is a way for us to correct the injustices that are going on. And one of the big ones is in the state of Massachusetts right now, there is a Catholic family who have had their daughter kidnapped from them by the Democrats who run the state of Massachusetts. And you might think, Vince, this sounds like overstatement. It is not overstatement. This is precisely what has occurred. The Democrats, the Child Protective Services people in Massachusetts, have kidnapped the daughter of a Catholic family because the daughter doesn't has been led to believe by her school that she's a boy, and because the parents refuse to play along with that kind of abuse, the child has been kidnapped by the state. This is crazy, and this is obviously the natural conclusion to the left's idiocy, insanity here when it comes to gender issues. Listen to, here's a Fox News report on the subject, on the Catholic family. This sounds like a good couple. I did a little bit of research in them. Turns out they're very busy and active in their church. They spend a lot of time assisting their church and helping the faithful. And this is the kind of treatment they're getting from the state of Massachusetts. Listen.
1: Joseph and Arlene Kutzko haven't spoken to their daughter since the end of 2024 after the Department of Children and Family Services removed her from their home. Family claims it was because of their Catholic faith that would not allow them to affirm their daughter as a boy. An emotional Joseph Kutzko reading the birthday card his daughter Sophie gave him in October of 2024.
2: Without you, I would have nothing. So wholeheartedly, fully, sincerely, I love you with no end. Oh.
1: Less than 3 months later, Child Services removed Sophie from their home and accused them of abuse. The Kutzkos say their daughter's school, Algonquin Regional High School in Southboro, Massachusetts, exposed Sophie to a culture steeped in gender ideology and blame a school counselor for socially transitioning their daughter to becoming a boy without their knowledge or permission.
0: You know, there's a full-blown war on children going on in the state of Massachusetts led by Democrats. This is typified revealed by this kind of story where a child needs to be abused or else the state will kidnap the child from the parents. It's also demonstrated, exemplified in the Lindsey Clancy saga, where Lindsey Clancy strangles her children, and the prevailing sentiment, at least in some places in Massachusetts, is that she should get away with it. It's fine. It happens. Women just snap sometimes and kill their kids. Boy, talk about a sexist assessment. That's going on in Massachusetts. Massachusetts this very year, just over a month ago, eliminated the previous 24-week limit on abortions. And now, thanks to Massachusetts Governor Mara Healey, a child can be killed up until the moment of birth. That's their attitude towards kids. A full-blown war on children in the state of Massachusetts, led by Democrats.
1: Claimed the counselor contacted Child Services. The school had no comment regarding the allegations.
3: You start with school policies that refuse to inform parents when a child rejects their sex and claims another identity. That's part of a system that starts everything down the rabbit hole. Now, in this case, the school then reported these parents to DCF. So there was a direct school to DCF pipeline in this case, as we have seen elsewhere.
1: Now, DCF has assumed guardianship of their daughter. A permanent restraining order remains against Arlene and Joseph and Sophie's older brother. Her father and mother are distraught.
4: Mama missed you. Please come home. Mama missed you. Please. I'm begging you, please.
1: Now, we reached out to DCF for comment, but they have not yet responded. Last Friday, a judge temporarily blocked the state from giving Sophie a high-dose testosterone, and the next court date is October 29th.
0: A judge blocked them from injecting her full of a cross-sex hormone. A small mercy in a nightmare of a story. DCF is the Massachusetts Department of Children and Families, apparently dedicated to destroying both. What a tragedy this is. What an atrocity this is. It's leading to this question for me. What kind of support is this family getting? Obviously, now this is getting national attention. It should. But what kind of support are they getting? You know, they're a Catholic family. Is their church doing much for them? They might be. I haven't heard anything to that effect. I didn't see anything to that effect. Is their priest standing alongside them? Is their bishop speaking out about this? Is the community rallying to their defense? Are we going to reunify this family? Or are we going to be content with American families being separated for this demonic ideology? I've got more on this, more in ahead on The Vince Show.
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1: ABC News, I'm Wayne Cabot. Donald Trump's name cannot appear on the facade of the Kennedy Center. A federal judge blocking the tribute to Trump less than an hour before the board of the center was supposed to meet about that. Judge Christopher Cooper saying it needs Congress's blessing. Update from Los Angeles, the DA Nathan Hochman on their case against Nick Reiner in the murders of his parents, Rob and Michelle.
2: The district attorney's office will not be seeking the death penalty in this case. That means that the maximum sentence that Mr. Reiner will be looking at is life without the possibility of parole.
1: President Trump today tearing into the justices he appointed who voted against his executive order, limiting vote by mail so close to the election. He calls it a big loss for America. Another all-time high for diesel, says AAA. $6.27 today. Global oil just hit $109 a barrel. Families using oil to heat their homes could see a more than 30% increase in their bills this fall. This is ABC News.
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4: The search for a new county administrator continues. The position opened after longtime administrator Heidi Petito announced her departure earlier this year. She moved on to the Flagler County Clerk of Court's office. The county launched a search, and it boiled down to one finalist, Aaron Van Cleek, Volusia County's Emergency Services Director. He has withdrawn, and Vice Chair Kim Carney tells us the county will take a new approach.
5: We reached consensus that we're going to get bids from different companies that help organizations like ours obtain professional administrators. So we're going to put that off and have a November 1st meeting with the new board in November. We'll have estimates from these different companies, and then we'll decide to hire one or not, and we'll go back out for another search.
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12: So we have a family in Massachusetts that's been separated by the Democrats. They have separated the child from the parents. It is a grotesque act of child separation of an American family. And the daughter has been removed from the house, not because she's being abused, but because the parents refuse to abuse her. The parents said, we're not going to call her a boy. We believe in God. We believe in God's word. We believe in the book of Genesis. We believe that man and woman is what he made them, that these are discrete categories. And this would be a violation of eternal truth for us to lie to our daughter in this way. It would be an abuse of our child. So the state of Massachusetts takes her away. And this has been long simmering. Apparently, they took her away 2 years ago. 2 years ago. And they are in an ongoing and very emotional battle to try and get their daughter back. They are desperate to get their child home. And so it leads me to ask, well, where is their church? Has their church spoken up about this? Has their bishop spoken up about this? Now, one of the reasons I ask this is because, you know, remember, we all lived through COVID. We all went through the COVID era. And one of the most disappointing features of the COVID era was the relative silence of so-called faith leaders in the face of the government shutting down your ability to worship across our country, shutting down the ability of people to worship as they please in violation of their First Amendment rights, the ability to go to their churches, to celebrate a service, a mass. This was all shut down by the forces of government, as if the government is more important than God above. That was the attitude during COVID. And it was incumbent upon faith leaders to speak out about this, to fight back against it. Some did, not enough. Not enough. It was a disappointing feature of that crazy moment that we all lived through. And so now here we are yet again in another very important fight. As children are being attacked in this way, as families are being separated, as we watch as good Christians are begging in public to be reunited with their daughter who they love. And it just leads me to wonder, where's the church? The church should be there for them. There should be protests outside of this child services operation in Massachusetts composed of the faithful who are praying, singing church hymns. Now, what has that done in the past? The left does prosecute people for doing that. When Joe Biden, an alleged devout Catholic, was in charge of the White House, they were persecuting Christians who sang church hymns outside of abortion mills. So there could be costs that come along with speaking up in the face of this injustice. But if we don't, who will? If faith leaders don't, who will? Now, this week I was encouraged to see in the state of Virginia, the Commonwealth of Virginia, I shared some of this with you yesterday, that the bishop for the Arlington Diocese, representing nearly a half million Catholics at 70 different parishes, had all of the priests read a letter this past weekend during the homily, during the sermon in the middle of Mass. I got to hear it when I was in church, and I was enthused by it because it was such a breath of fresh air. First of all, I love church in general, but it was a breath of fresh air in terms of the cultural battle being engaged, the political battle being engaged here. Bishop Michael Burbidge had never before asked every priest in his diocese to do this. He had them read a letter condemning these two amendments the Democrats are putting forward right now in Virginia for consideration by ballot referendum here in November in Virginia. And those two ballot initiatives, those referendums, would amend the state constitution to okay what Massachusetts has, an abortion up until the moment of birth. That, by the way, is the most radical position on planet Earth, that a child can be killed all the way up until the moment of birth. That is as radical as it gets. Those abortion positions are more, if not similarly radical to North Korea, China. Those are the positions that Democrats are taking in the United States. Most of the essentially civilized world, although that's becoming less and less so with each passing year, most of the rest of the world doesn't have accommodations to kill children all the way until birth. This is unusually radical. Democrats are advancing it wherever they have power. And they want to do it in Virginia. So that's an amendment. That's the first one that's being pushed, this ballot initiative. The second one that's being pushed is to say that marriage is not between a man and a woman. It's just a nonsensical category. It can be for anyone, any gender. You can swap genders. It can be between people of the same sex. It is a full frontal attack on the understanding of marriage as a sacrament. A government-led attack on marriage as a sacrament. In order to amend a great state constitution. Have you ever looked at the Virginia Constitution? The Virginia Declaration of Rights? It formed the basis of our Bill of Rights in the United States Constitution. It is an amazing thing. George Mason drafting it. And what do they write in the Virginia Declaration of Rights? Well, among the rights that are enshrined there is an even more robust and declarative right for gun ownership in the United States of America. In fact, I think the Second Amendment would do well to look even more like the Virginia Declaration of Rights on that subject. And the Virginia Declaration of Rights makes reference to Christian temperance, not just religious liberty, but specifically Christian temperance, with an acknowledgement, of course, that the founding of our country was a Christian founding. That's true. Vince, you sound like some sort of Christian nationalist, like a radical. I'm just telling you what the founders said. I'm telling you what George Mason said. I'm just telling you these are the founding documents of an essential state in the essential country on this planet. And there's an attack being led on all of it right now. And so you've got the Bishop of Arlington who just came out and said, hell no. But he didn't use those words. But he said, vote no. Catholics need to vote no. And not just Catholics, decent people everywhere should vote no on these destructive amendments. And I got to be honest, this is wonderful. It is wonderful to see a church leader, a faith leader, standing up in this way, using his voice, using his power to say, enough, we are fighting back. More of this. Now, Bishop Burbidge does point out in his statement this week, he says, look, we're not in the business of telling you which candidates or parties to vote for. And by the way, that does to me, it sounds kind of implied. Like, if you can't figure that out, I don't know what to tell you. He said, I'm not in the business. We're not up there telling you which candidates and parties to vote for. But when it comes to these types of attacks on faith, on virtue, we will speak, he says. Now, it's good, and I hope they do it a lot more, because there's a lot of these attacks. They're all over the place. This is just one of them. But it is very encouraging, and it should be encouraging to every other faith leader across the country who's been kind of sitting back and saying, I don't know if I want to engage in this. Now, why do faith leaders do this? We can see why. But some of it is that they're just trying to be the most welcoming and accommodating place imaginable. Like, we want to welcome all. You know, everyone's welcome here. No matter your opinion on anything, we just want you inside the doors so you can hear scripture. And that makes sense. I get the starting impulse there. But if that impulse leads you to conform your services to the world rather than conforming the world to eternity, you've made a mistake. You've made a mistake. These battles really matter. And you have a very important voice for engaging in them. Use it. Use it. Just tell the truth. That's all you're asked to do. That's the whole job, is truth-telling. Just tell it, baby. Let the chips fall where they may. And as an eternal matter, you know, we know God wins in the end. So don't be ashamed. Tell the truth. Down in Texas, James Talafrico is pushing child abuse. He says that any parent who doesn't want to affirm that their child was born in the wrong body should be charged, that you should face criminal consequences if you don't abuse your child. This man is running for United States Senate in Texas. Listen to him. Again, he's referred to Jim. He calls himself, I believe, a Presbyterian minister or something. Listen to this.
13: There are some folks that would think that if you deny your child's gender identity, that that's incredibly harmful. And whether or not we label it with the term abuse, I mean, it's abusive for sure. And so that's where I think some of us have concerns, and I don't want to speak for other members.
14: Should it say, are you suggesting it ought to say that it should include a person's willingness or unwillingness to acknowledge a child's gender? Or should it be silent as to whether that is abuse, whether it needed at all?
13: My just concern is ruling it out as not being abuse, I think, is dangerous and could certainly harm some of our most vulnerable kids.
12: This is disgusting. This is an inversion of the truth. This is what Satan desires. This kind of perversion of language to say that abusing a child is actually caring for a child, and caring for a child is actually abuse. It's a perfect inversion of reality.
13: The only thing I'll just say, just to, for my colleagues, I think to help crystallize the disagreement, or at least the concerns, is that
15: you have a disagreement.
13: is that some of us, I think, really do consider this abusive behavior. So when we talk about neutrality or privacy,
15: can you clarify the abusive behavior?
13: Sorry, an unwillingness to identify or to acknowledge a child's gender identity. We consider
15: abusive
13: that
15: to the
13: abusive
15: child.
13: To the child, abusive and destructive. And I don't mean, I'm not trying to use legal terms, but I say that because if that's our belief, a foundational belief, then the idea of being neutral on any kind of abuse seems worrisome to us at the very least.
12: Look, obviously this is outrageous. It fills me with rage to hear this kind of treatment of children. It also breaks my heart. It breaks my heart that there are people out there looking to claim power in our country, looking to advance this kind of perverted, demented ideology. If they get power, it's going to be at the expense of children. Can you imagine? You vote for a guy like this and hurt kids? These are the stakes. It's not a small thing. This is these are massive, massive stakes. And I place a lot of faith in the people of Texas. I'm encouraged by the people of Texas. I know there are a lot of good Christians in Texas, people who will work very hard to stop this. But what's critical, what's absolutely critical, is that people know this. A lot of the problem right now in Texas is ignorance. Ignorance. I don't mean people being stupid. That's not the way I'm using the word ignorance. I mean they don't even know the depth of this guy's vile opinions and how he intends to use power. They just don't know. Why don't they know? Because a lot of it is like the ad campaign that everybody in Texas is being assaulted by includes dressing up James Talafrico as if he's like a decent person and construing Ken Paxton as if he's the bad guy in this, just as a matter of like decency and virtue. Ken Paxton's evil. Talarico's wonderful. That's kind of the messaging campaign that everybody's getting hit with. I mean, Jim, you live in Texas. It's a full frontal assault in all of this advertising. And the Republicans have finally stepped up to the plate lately. They're starting to spend some money in order to really demonstrate just how vile Talarico is and how great Ken Paxton is. But that information campaign needs to continue. If Texas voters have the wool pulled over their eyes here, then they can make a catastrophic mistake. The key, if you're in Texas or if you just know people in Texas, you have to tell them what's going on. You have to. Talarico, this guy Talarico, has said that he hates Christianity. He's referred to himself as a Christian who hates Christianity. He says that abusing children is preferable. He says it's actually child abuse not to abuse the child. He's got a favorite drag queen that he can cite reflexively. He was just asked this week who his favorite drag queen is. And he instantly answered the question. I don't know. Would you even be able to answer that? I couldn't even name a drag. RuPaul, maybe. Listen to this. This is Talarico asked about his favorite drag queen. He instantly has an answer.
16: Mr. Talarico, so nice to meet you. Sorry, I broke the news. I was there when you defended the drag. Who's your favorite drag queen in Texas?
17: Oh, my God. Probably Alyssa Edwards.
16: Alyssa Edwards? Yes. I love Mikey Mays. Thank you so much. Thank you.
12: Alyssa Edwards. Alyssa Edwards. I love Mikey Mays. I don't know who any of these people are. I did see libs of TikTok share a picture of so-called Alyssa Edwards, which, of course, is a guy. His skin is all painted yellow. He's dressed in like barely any clothing, all these yellow fur, and he just looks like a freak. And then, of course, in the picture that Libs and TikTok shared, he's holding a little girl's head and he's combing her hair. It's really creepy. The whole thing is creepy. And Talarico instantly names him. That's my favorite. He's my favorite. He said this at a campaign event. It's not even like he's trying to hide it. He's just like, yeah. I've got a favorite. He needs to lose. And we need to do everything to make sure that that happens. More ahead on The Vince Show.
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0: Should I play more of Cash Patel smacking Democrats around today? Yeah, why not? Here's Adam Schiff. What'd she say, Jeff? Yes, he says yes, enthusiastically. All right, good. Here's Adam Schiff, and FBI Director Cash Patel going back and forth.
1: I want to read you a statement that you made about the press. This was in 2024, when you said that the mainstream media was, quote, the most powerful enemy that the United States has ever seen. You stand by that?
2: Your colleagues put that on full display here today.
1: Do you stand by that?
2: I'm answering the question. Your colleagues put that on full display by hacking around the same lies and
1: personal attacks. This is your comment.
2: That's what makes the majority of the mainstream media.
1: I don't want to have to go over my time as other colleagues have.
2: I've answered the question.
1: If you could answer the question, do you stand by this statement?
2: That's a great picture. You should post it.
1: Do you stand by your statement?
0: The picture, by the way, is right behind Adam Schiff. He's got an idiot staffer holding it up. And it's a phenomenal photo of Cash Patel with the quote, the mainstream media is the most powerful enemy that the United States has ever seen. By the way, the words the mainstream media is in brackets, meaning it's not precisely what Cash said. They summarized his sentiment inside of the brackets. But he said the photo looks great. I hope you share it.
2: I always do.
1: So is it your view then that the media is a greater enemy than Iran?
2: That's not what I said. I said the media that participates in lying like you do and the baseless attacks on me and my personnel and my loved ones is the most harmful institution to the United States of America because you don't want to tell the truth.
1: By this mainstream media that you're accusing of lying, you're talking about the New York Times? Are they part of the enemy?
0: Yes.
2: I mean, I'm talking about the ones that you said are still looking for.
1: Are you talking about the New York Times?
2: Aren't you and them the ones still looking for Russia collusion?
1: Did you find Russia collusion?
2: Is it in that envelope that you held up?
1: We need
2: an extra minute, maybe continuing as long as he... Or what about those illegal FISA warrants when we and I were on the House Select Committee together?
1: I'll stipulate for the record all the insults he wants to make later, but...
0: They're insults now.
1: I don't want have to go
0: wait why the insults I thought you found the collusion he's helping you tell the story. Tell us, Senator, tell us about your victories. Oh wait, you were full of crap the whole time. More ahead on the Vince Show.
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9: 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Partly sunny with isolated showers or thunderstorms, upper 80s this afternoon. Spotty showers or storms, mid-70s tonight. Sunny tomorrow, 85 to 89. Showers and thunderstorms Thursday. I'm Precision Weather Meteorologist Russ Murley on WNZF.
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11: From ABC News, I'm Wayne Cabot. With no time to spare, a judge stopped the Kennedy Center board from adding a tribute to President Trump. The ruling less than an hour before the board was set to act.
12: Judge Christopher Cooper Tuesday issued a written order blocking the attempt to add President Trump's name to the Kennedy Center, concluding that it violated a previous court order and congressional statute. The order says, quote, simply put, defendants cannot install memorials for President Trump or anyone or anything else at the Kennedy Center without Congress's blessing. The board resolution bucks a federal court order and a statute Congress enacted. Judge Cooper had previously blocked the president from renaming the Kennedy Center after himself, but the board voted last month to add the president's name to the bill to recognize him as the person who, quote, renovated and restored the center. Karen Travers, ABC News, the White House.
11: What American wouldn't want money in their pocket? Most say no to Trump's $5,000 if the voters keep Republicans in control of Congress. 63% disapprove in the Reuters Ipsos poll, including 37% of Republicans. And while Trump has lost in the Supreme Court to impose mail-in voting limits before the election, FBI Director Kash Patel says he is sending agents to election sites this year.
2: Election integrity is of paramount importance. This FBI is not going to shy away from this effort.
11: Sparring there with Vermont Democratic Senator Peter Welch, Patel refusing to comment if there's an ongoing investigation into the wedding bash for Donald Trump Jr. and his new wife, paid for at least in part by a Russian oligarch who has close ties to Vladimir Putin. Senator Bernie Sanders says, yes, of course we need AI regulation.
13: The speed and scope of AI development in just the last 4 years has been almost beyond human comprehension.
11: Joining his call, longtime Trump confidant Steve Bannon. Trump himself calls AI concerns a hoax. The Dow is down 430 points right now. You're listening to ABC News.
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11: Kentucky Republican Thomas Massie took to the House floor for more than an hour today and submitted 8 articles of impeachment against Defense Secretary Pete Hegseth for high crimes and misdemeanors for the war in Iran, the attacks in Yemen, the kidnapping of Venezuela's leader, extrajudicial killings, and the suppression of free speech. Federal authorities revealing more about the case of a Pennsylvania man arrested for swearing allegiance to ISIS and planning an attack. ABC News Chief Justice Correspondent Pierre Thomas.
18: Justice Department prosecutors claim in a court document obtained by ABC News that Jonathan Kramer had previously been in juvenile detention after allegedly plotting a mass casualty attack. The FBI received a disturbing tip. Kramer had allegedly been receiving suspicious packages, and the FBI learned that Kramer was promoting ISIS ideology. On Saturday, Kramer, who is now 21, was observed going to a sporting goods store and meeting an individual in a parking lot and allegedly obtaining a long black duffel bag. The FBI, who was watching Kramer, then confronted him at the hotel, executed search warrants, allegedly discovered the firearm, ammunition, and made the arrest.
11: There are widespread rail shutdowns in the Netherlands today. Somebody placed pipes and cables on the tracks. Ed Sheeran says it wasn't his decision to drop Macklemore from his tour after Macklemore spoke up in favor of Palestinians. Sheeran says it was the promoter's decision and that he chooses not to discuss politics. I'm Wayne Cabot, ABC News.
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19: We have not implemented a plan to have paid parking. We are inviting a study to come in and then come up with something. And then the residents will then have their input from there.
22: Flagler Beach Commissioner Scott Spradley says the city is still a long way from implementing paid parking. Commissioners unanimously ranked Laz Florida Parking as their first choice and directed the city manager to begin discussions with the company about what a program could look like.
19: We should have a plan based on the presentations that we have. And if we, as a board, feel that we support paid parking, we support this plan, then that's what needs to be presented to the residents is what they're voting on.
22: The larger debate is how to make visitors help cover parking costs without hurting the businesses that depend on them. Laz will now work with the city on a potential framework before commissioners determine the next step. From the WNZF Newsroom, I'm Erica Fox.

0: Rising from the heart of the swamp, a beacon of truth is casting its light. From sea to shining sea, The Vince Show. Here's Vince Colonnaise.
1: All right, 844-484-3872, 844-4-THE-USA. That's the way to join us today. From coast to coast, from sea to shining sea, there's a lot going on. We await a White House press briefing from the Attorney General of the United States today, Todd Blanche, set to give the briefing without Caroline Leavitt. We don't have a White House press secretary exactly, so they're rotating through various officials to conduct the press briefing. It's a beautiful day in Washington, D.C., so they've decided to do this in the Rose Garden, which is just feet away from that incredible new helipad on the South Lawn. Have you seen this, Jim? Have you seen how beautiful that thing? It's gorgeous. It's a gigantic presidential seal that's kind of been engraved into the stone that they put back there. It just looks amazing. I tweeted about it. If you want to check it out, you can see it on my Vince Colonnaise X account. I just said, it looks really, really nice. And especially because that area of the South Lawn, that's where Marine One would have to land on the grass. And especially if things were wet, it would just constantly be turfing up the lawn. It's just kind of a mess back there. And the president says,

0: They didn't know that a black man was allowed to have a different opinion than they have. But he definitely does. He's a great man, it turns out. And now his family's being tormented. His family's being harassed on a constant basis. Listen to this report. Today on Fox, they say the family can't even leave the house. They're being tormented like crazy.
1: Hey, Harris. Yeah, we're still waiting on word from the Plymouth County DA on plans on how they intend to move forward. But as you mentioned, the breaking report here is from the New York Post describing this juror as a Haitian Catholic. And the brother of that juror telling the New York Post that his brother's Catholic faith did not cloud his judgment in his deliberations.
0: Oh, now he's Catholic, too. Now he's uh-oh. So now we got another round of anti-Christian bigotry aimed at him. His Catholic faith didn't cloud his judgment. No, it would have enhanced his judgment.
1: In this trial, the brother said the family's life has been turned upside down, saying that they're getting hounded by reporters and true crime fanatics. The brother says, quote, we just had some of them from the New York Post article, if you want to pull them back up, Harris. My family cannot leave the house. They are leaving notes at my mother's house. They won't leave us alone, and we don't know anything. People have been calling me like crazy. It's crazy. The brother also says that the family didn't even know that he was serving on the jury, so it was all a surprise to them. Judge William Sullivan has sealed the jurors' names, citing safety concerns. He's impounding all of those names until further notice. As for where we go from here, Clancy is due back in court 2 weeks from today on September 29th for a status hearing. And again, we are still waiting on the plans from the Plymouth County DA to retry the case. We'll send it back to you, Harris.
2: I see a lot of ground for fodder there. I mean, for some debate, your faith, it says, do not kill in the Ten Commandments.
0: That's
2: this
0: right.
2: is going to ignite a debate. Nate Foy on the break.
0: Yeah, okay, so this is, also he's Haitian. I should have emphasized that detail, too. The left, 4 seconds ago, they were telling us, if you're Haitian, this is your nation, baby. Stay here. Stay here and contribute. If you're Haitian, you are going to contribute something great to America. Wasn't that the position that, Jim, help me out. What, didn't the left tell me that every Haitian should be here? Because they can't go back to Haiti. Now, I don't know if this guy's an American citizen, if he's Haitian by birth or Haitian by ancestry. I don't know what the detail is. All I know is that he had the right judgment on the jury. That's what I know. And now he's being tormented. Now he's being tormented. They're attacking him. They want to go after the Haitian Catholic black guy and destroy his life for rendering a judgment in his capacity as a juror. Their only principle really is power. It's the only thing. Todd Blanche has indeed stepped up to the microphone. We can dip into this. This is Todd Blanche at the White House right now. He's talking about the, as I understand it, the crime rate being the lowest in American history. The media not often telling this story, so he figures, why don't I tell them from the White House lectern in the Rose Garden today? Listen to this.
3: Just between mid-June and September 1st of this year, we worked with the Small Business Administration and their Office of Inspector General, or the FBI, our federal prosecutors, and 40 U.S. attorneys' offices to obtain these charges. Between newly charged defendants, approximately 43 defendants have already pleaded guilty to SBA-related COVID fraud. With nearly $50 million in intended loss.
0: Wow.
3: And one more highlight on fraud. This is just today. Our great U.S. attorney in the Southern District of California, Adam Gordon, just held a press conference and announced just about an hour ago that there were 12 daycare fraudsters who were arrested this morning for funneling more than $10 million intended to help low-income families pay for childcare to what were really just completely bogus daycare facilities. Now, all 12 of these individuals were naturalized citizens from Syria, Afghanistan, Sudan, Iraq, and Somalia. When it comes to unlawful voting, which I expect there may be a question about in a moment.
0: There should be.
3: The DOJ and DHS are working together to prioritize unlawful voting in our elections.
0: Tell us.
3: Election integrity should not be a partisan issue. Those who are not legally allowed to vote shouldn't. And if you knowingly break the law, you will be held accountable. In just the past 10 days, the Department of Justice has announced charges against 11 individuals for illegally voting in 2024 and 2022.
0: What?
3: Or fraudulently registering to vote. What we are seeing is illegal aliens voting, non-citizens who are not eligible to vote voting.

0: or those fraudulently registering to voters who are not eligible to vote.
1: That thing that never happens just keeps happening.
0: Point on this. In under 2 years, this administration has charged nearly four times as many non-citizen voting cases as the last administration brought in 4 years. And we're currently investigating hundreds of cases across the country, and our great U.S. Attorney Ryan Raybould in the Northern District of Texas will be announcing a big development on this topic in about an hour, so shortly after this briefing.
1: Yeah, baby.
0: So with that, I will take questions if there are any.
1: Yeah.
0: And I know it's a different environment than before.
1: The New York Times just told us today there is no evidence of voter fraud, and of course, here you have Todd Blanche laying it out.
0: We'll start out with Caroline Downey from the National. They give you a list, guys. Everybody, calm down. Caroline Downey from the National Review.
2: Does the Supreme Court's ruling on the mail-in ballot executive order present an obstacle to future ballot fraud prosecution, in your view? And as we look to 2028, do you foresee a future legal battle for the Postal Service when it comes to preventing non-citizens from voting?
0: The Supreme Court's decision today or yesterday doesn't affect ongoing criminal investigations into illegal voting. No. I mean, look, I think President Trump, there's nothing, there should be nothing surprising about what we're trying to do when it comes to mail-in voting, which is we want to make sure that there is safe voting and that there is integrity, free and fair elections, and that there is one person placing one vote, and that person's eligible to vote. And so you saw part of the decision was the timing, and that we ran out of time because of the litigation in part.
1: That's right.
0: And so our efforts to, and President Trump's efforts to make sure that we have free and fair elections are not going to stop just in November or after or thereafter. So I expect you're going to see that work continue.
1: They dragged it out on purpose.
0: Mary Margaret?
1: That's Mary Margaret Olihan, Daily Wire. Give her the microphone. She's great.
3: Hello. Thank you, sir. I had two questions for you, if that's okay. The first, Tom Homan said on Sunday that Homeland Security Investigations is actively investigating Ilhan Omar. If
1: yes.
3: she's found a committed immigration fraud, would the Trump administration deport her? And then second question is, there's concern among the MAGA base that there's a lot of ideological actors in the FBI and DOJ still that are waiting out President Donald Trump and the next possible Republican administration.
1: Great question.
3: To get back to doing what they were before. Are you concerned about that, and what are you doing about that?
0: So on the first, I'm not talking about ongoing criminal investigations, and so I don't have anything to say about your first question or anybody that's or public reporting about what others have said about ongoing investigations. Any ideology that any federal employee has, whether it's a federal agent or somebody at the Department of Justice or any other agency that works in this administration and the executive, is never a good thing, whether it's Republican or Democrat. And so I'm not sure exactly what you're referring to, except for just generally, but one of the things that Director Patel has been doing and that I've been doing and other cabinet secretaries have been doing is making sure that everybody that works in this administration, whether you're a career or a political, are doing work that's consistent with the president's agenda. And that's what you have to do if you're going to work in the executive. That's what Article 2 says. And
1: yeah.
0: So I don't, it's not something that I quote, worry about, unquote, but when we and if we learn about that happening, we'll do whatever we can to stop it.
1: You saw there was a report today that an FBI official was trying to launch a criminal investigation into Elon Musk because Elon had demanded that every federal government employee provide a list of five things they did today. Anyways, I want to launch a criminal investigation. Yeah, we don't do that. We don't do that. Cash Patel's been cracking down on that crap. Good. Great question from Mary Margaret. More ahead on The Vince Show.
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0: 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Partly sunny with isolated showers or thunderstorms, upper 80s this afternoon. Spotty showers and thunderstorms tonight, mid-70s. Partly to mostly sunny, 85 to 89 tomorrow. Spotty showers and thunderstorms return Thursday, middle to upper 80s. I'm Precision Weather Meteorologist Russ Burley on WNZF.
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17: We got a question about Joe DiGenova leaving from the administration. Leaving, he was in the South Florida case, the grand conspiracy investigation. So we have a grand conspiracy update for you in just a moment from Todd Blanche, the Attorney General of the United States. We'll see what he said on that subject. 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

0: Why did Joe go? What should we know? Here's Todd Blanche with the answer to that question. Listen.
1: Did you ask for Joe DeGeneva's resignation? And did he tell you that he felt there wasn't enough evidence to move forward with the grand conspiracy investigation?
2: So I don't want to talk about communications I have with prosecutors. It's not fair to them. It's not fair to the process. He resigned last week. He came out of retirement to help the president and to help us, and we're very appreciative of the work that he did. Beyond that, there's been a few news stories about he said some different things to different outlets, which is is fine. I'm just going to leave it. I very much appreciate the work that he did for us and for the administration. Any investigations that he's working on, of course, continue like they do, like any investigation does when somebody leaves. And we're not going to slow down just because somebody leaves.
0: Notice how not bitter this is. Notice how adult this is. And by the way, Joe is also being very adult about this. They just had a difference of opinion. And it wasn't, despite the way the reporter worded it, it wasn't that Joe disagreed with bringing charges. Joe's never said anything to that effect at all. And the news outlets that he spoke with over the last few days, all print outlets, he's only done print interviews. Trust me, I've asked him. I wanted him to come on the program. He's not doing these kinds of appearances, not yet, at least. Eager to talk to him again at some point. The guy's, he's loquacious. He loves talking. He loves chatting. He would love to share. But right now, he's staying on ice when it comes to these kinds of interviews. But in his print interviews, he straight up said, look, I think we've got everything to bring a great case. Sometimes there are people in the Justice Department who want to go faster than we should. And it sounded like Joe just wanted to be deliberative about it, that they've got a case to bring. So the reporter made it seem like, oh, he doesn't think there's anything worth charging here. That's not Joe's position. You can read his public statements on the subject. He does think that there's a great case to bring. And there's Todd Blanche going, he's a great guy. We just have differences. I'm not going to spell them all out here for you. But you can read his comments, and he's more than welcome to say whatever he wants in public on this subject. That, again, a very adult approach. I'll remind you that John Brennan is supposed to appear before this grand jury in the middle of next month. October 15th is what his attorneys say was the subpoena date to appear before that grand jury. That's a big deal because you don't get to John Brennan unless you've gotten everything else. John Brennan would be the end of the process. So could we see a prosecution before the midterms? If they haul him in on October 15th for a grand jury subpoena, what are the chances that he appears in an indictment prior to or just around the midterms? We'll see. Remember, when we started this year, I had been hearing that this prosecution could have come as early as, I think it was February. And we've been unfortunately disappointed that it hadn't come more quickly. But it's not for a lack of professionals being involved. Joe DeGeneva's professional. Todd Blanche has proven himself as Attorney General of the United States. There are clearly some killers, in the best sense, working on this. That's the good news. Because, look, we have to bring accountability. These guys violated the public trust. They took oaths of office. They violated the public trust. They abused their power. They tried to rig elections. They failed big time in the case of the 2024 election. But it doesn't just mean we just give up on it. Well, we beat them in the election, and so it's fine. No, we're not even. We're not even. You broke the law. Now you deserve to be held accountable. In fact, coming up, you're going to hear from the incredible Victor Davis Hanson on this subject because VDH stops by. We love VDH. Love calling him VDH. I think that's a great way to refer to him. He's a very, very brilliant man. And he just wrote a new book assessing all of this. His assessment is basically looking back at history. How did President Trump defeat the forces of evil? How did that even happen? How did he come back from that prison they built for him? Not allowed to communicate, could barely get out of a courtroom, under attack from everybody, including people in his own party. How did he do it? Victor Davis Hanson breaks it down. That's next on The Vince Show.
3: The midterms are almost here, and Republicans could be in deep trouble. Polls show Democrats leading in key races. Tonight, Rob Finnerty on Newsmax reveals the growing threat from the DSA and the radical left. With less than 60 days to go, Finnerty says it's time for the GOP to hit the panic button. The House may go, and control of the Senate is up for grabs. 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Tallarico, El Sayed, AOC, Bernie Sanders. Finnerty reveals President Trump's secret plan to fight back. Don't miss Finnerty tonight at 8 p.m. Eastern on Newsmax. 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
5: ABC News, I'm Wayne Cabot. Two more measles deaths now confirmed by Pennsylvania health officials. One was previously reported to be a 40-year-old woman. Two others were children. All were unvaccinated. Last time the U.S. had four measles deaths was 1992. ABC's Karen Travers is in Washington, where today a judge stopped the Kennedy Center from putting Donald Trump's name on the facade.
6: The order says, quote, simply put, defendants cannot install memorials for President Trump or anyone or anything else at the Kennedy Center without Congress's blessing.
5: And now there's word the Kennedy Center's board, which was appointed by President Trump, has voted to close down entirely. Trump's offer of $5,000 to Americans if Republicans keep Congress gets a thumbs down today in a Reuters Ipsos poll. 63% disapprove. The president blasting the U.S. Supreme Court for stopping him from limiting mail-in voting before the election. FBI Director Kash Patel says he's going to send agents to election sites, calling them crisis coordinators. This is ABC News.
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14: Few people understand President Trump and where he came from and why he's even in office better than my next guest. He's Victor Davis Hanson, the author of The Counter-Revolution, which is the fall and rise of Donald Trump and the MAGA movement. He's also written a whole bunch of other New York Times best-selling books on the subject as well. Good to see you, sir. Thank you very much, as always, for spending some time with me.
15: Thank you for having me, Ben.
14: The new book, The Counter-Revolution, you're taking a close look at a man who has absolutely defied political gravity. I think by any conventional standard, you really can't come back from the kind of the prison that the left and the media had created for President Trump, and yet he did anyway. Can you walk us through, just remind people of how distant President Trump was from ever coming back to office?
15: Well, that's one of the reasons I wrote the book, because I don't think there were two things we'd never seen. I don't think we ever saw an effort, not just by a political party, but by the institutions of the government, state, local, federal, and this so-called system, to destroy an ex-president and a political candidate. And I mean that in the holistic sense of psychologically, physically, financially, spiritually. And so any conceivable thing that you could imagine, legal or not, they employed. They tried to get him off almost 25 state ballots, so we would have no choice, we the American people. They raided his home and they found 102 classified documents out of somewhere between 11 and 14,000. And at the same time, Joe Biden had four different locations where he had over at least 30 or 40 classified with no prerogative at the time they were removed as president to declassify them. So we had that. Then we had that came on top of the fact that he was the first and only president to be impeached twice, the first and only president to be tried as a private citizen, first president to have his home raided. Then we had, as I said, five civil and criminal suits, and all of them, I think, will be eventually overturned. Some of them already have been. Jack Smith, he wanted to charge him with insurrection. Even he couldn't do that. And of course, Jack Smith had ethical issues of his own. He had three legal services he didn't report.
16: Yep.
15: He tried to rush his indictment ahead of the court calendar just to coincide with the election. Fannie Willis and her paramour imploded into a whole ball of improprieties. Letitia James herself had real estate problems, and she was saying that Mar-a-Lago couldn't be worth $17 million as Trump listed it. Just the other day, I think Forbes said it was worth $650 million.
16: Yes.
15: They had a bill of attainder in the E. Jean Carroll case, a special law that had to be passed by the New York legislature to say that all sexual harassment charges would have no statute limitation, just for 1 year, just so Donald Trump could be charged by her. And, of course, Alvin Bragg was told by federal prosecutors there was no there there. He tried to bootstrap that into a state case and said that the nondisclosure form had nothing to do with protecting his name or his family's, which
16: yes.
15: was the point of it. So we went through all of that. And then he's the only president in history that the Secret Service has returned fire on four separate occasions at a would-be assassin. Twice in Florida, once in Pennsylvania, once in Washington. I could go on, but we've never seen anything like that. So obviously, no one could recover from that, especially
16: right.
15: someone who was a septuagenarian.
16: Yeah.
15: And yet, he not only recovered, he became stronger and stronger. Each one of those things I detailed, his polls went up.
16: Yeah.
15: It wasn't like he had no opposition. At the time, I start the book at his nadir after January 6th, where he was called a traitor, an insurrectionist, a rebel, a Confederate, a Nazi. And Ron DeSantis, who was really a superb governor, had just come off his great win in Florida, and he was considered the head of the future of the Republican Party. Nikki Haley was a strong candidate, and he crushed both of those within 3 weeks when he declared his candidacy in 2022 on November 17th.
14: Yes, and much of his own party attempted to write his political obituary after January 6th. I mean, Lindsey Graham, who, of course, the president just honored at his passing and is thought fondly of, Lindsey Graham was among those who was ready to write off President Trump after January 6th. Yeah, and there were many Republicans attempting to do that,
15: including the Senate Majority Leader. Mitch McConnell said, and I'm quoting him verbatim, "It couldn't have happened," meaning his destruction, "to a nicer SOB." That's what he said about Donald Trump. Even people like Kevin McCarthy, everybody was, if they didn't criticize him overtly, they were separating themselves.
16: Mm-hmm. Yes.
15: And they were buying into the narrative that five law officers had been killed. In fact, none of them had been killed that day. One died the next day, Brian Sicknick from a stroke. The other five or four committed suicide for various reasons on into the next 2 years. The only person who died was Ashley Babbitt, and she was 105-pound, 13-year military veteran who was lethally shot for the misdemeanor of going through a broken window.
16: Yes. And also, Roseanne Boyland was the other. She was a Trump supporter who was
15: crushed in the crowd. We don't quite know what happened to her.
16: Yes. But the only Trump supporters, in other words, died on January 6th.
15: Yes.
16: So,
15: and Officer Byrd, who shot Miss Babbitt.
16: Yes.
15: He had a, any time in America you shoot an unarmed suspect, that officer's name is released. We know that. His name was suppressed for almost 6 months. He played the victim, and then we found out that he had a dubious record of mishandling firearms, leaving a revolver in a bathroom, shooting at somebody in a neighborhood. So the whole thing, I wanted to chronicle all of that, show how hard it would be for anybody to survive and recover, but also as a chapter in American history when people really did think that they had a right, a moral and legal right to destroy our institutions for the greater good of destroying Donald Trump, as they argued.
16: So one more element of the depths that he was in. He had very few means to communicate with the public during this period.
15: He did.
16: He was removed entirely from social media. The legacy media outlets refused to show you anything he said in an unfiltered way. And so he devised Truth Social. It was kind of like the only vehicle that he could communicate to the public through.
15: Yes. And the one, he had a slight chance with this new social media platform, Parler, whichever way we want to pronounce the French word. And immediately when that was identified as a conservative resort for Trump, they destroyed that. They deplatformed it. It had no app ability, and they crushed that. And not only that, he was essentially debanked. Even Jamie Dimon finally confessed that the major banks had debanked him. He couldn't write a check. He couldn't do banking. And his wife's account, his son's account were canceled. So he was a persona non grata in every sense of the word. He couldn't communicate with his people. He couldn't. He was under these indictments.
16: Yes.
15: They were trying to find out. They were going to break him. They were thinking of things that are, I mean, the idea that you would list a piece of property and the bank would accept your valuation of it. You would pay the loan back with interest ahead of time, and then they would come back and the government would say, we're going to indict you because the bank is wrong and we think that property wasn't worth what you said it was. And by the way, that's going to cost you almost $500 million with fines and interest in the case of Letitia James. That was just unheard of. And
16: How did this happen then? So given all of the impediments, all of the things that were thrown in front of his ability to return to power, how did he do that?
15: Well, he did it. First of all, I think they had underestimated his resilience that was demonstrable from early on. He had written Art of the Deal, and then he'd been completely humiliated with the casino collapse in New Jersey. And he went into a room of bankers, essentially, and he had zero net worth, but probably more like he owed $1 billion. And he said to them, you're never going to get your money unless we work out a deal of graduated payment and reduction of debt. And every time that something had happened to him, he had a record that it didn't faze him. I think any of us, if you had been called the names and the embarrassment that they had tried to incur on his family and the viciousness. And remember, this was a time when Madonna, Snoop Dogg, Kathy Griffin, they were talking about beheading him, burning him, stabbing him, shooting him, every type of destruction, personal destruction. Peter Fonda was saying, I want to put Melania and Barron and Melania in a cage. I wanted to get this straight. And then have everybody look at them as animals and then light it on fire. It was a very crazy time, and he never gave up. He didn't seem to phase him. I think part of the reason why is he understood that there was a huge middle class out there.
16: Yes.
15: It wasn't just the middle class white worker. It was black males, Hispanic males, that they really felt that no one cared about them, that the institutions and the proverbial system were rigged against them, and that our bi-coastal elites wanted to make money with China against our national interest and their interest, and all of these new phenomena, the Green New Deal, no cash bail, DEI, mass amnesty, open borders, were all violations of either the traditions of America or the laws of America, and they were usually the victims of these ideologies, whether it was affirmative action or open borders or people in the military being drummed out because they wouldn't get vaccinated while illegal aliens were coming in at 10,000. It just, I think all of that kept him going, that he knew that he always had a large group, maybe 35% of the population that would be stick with him no matter what.
14: The great Victor Davis Hanson. He's extraordinary. If you want to hear the rest of that interview, if you want to see the interview, you should check it out, rumble.com/Vince. We had a great conversation with him. He's phenomenal. You really should check that out. Subscribe while you're there. And coming up, I want to talk to you about the another victory for the president. Ever since he changed the name of what we used to call the Gulf of Mexico to now the Gulf of America, hurricanes have disappeared. How did that happen? The New York Times is very confused. We'll get into it in a moment on The Vince Show.
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3: Is the left downplaying how wonderful the hurricane season has been so far? Quiet. It's been super quiet. 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

0: Well, the New York Times is very confused today because they're saying that, you know, the hurricane season and what President Trump wants to call the American Ocean, I think it's the Atlantic Ocean right now, we may change that, has been very quiet. And that also includes the Gulf of America, which has had its name changed. It's been very quiet this year. The Times writes, this is 3 days ago now, they say traditionally this week is the peak of the Atlantic hurricane season, the busiest time of year for storms to spin up and barrel west into North America. Instead, nearly 4 months into the season and with two more to go, not a single hurricane has formed. A drought not seen in more than eight decades. Not since 1941 has the Atlantic gone this far into a season without a hurricane. There have been five systems that grew strong enough to become named tropical storms, but none had the time or the right conditions to intensify into hurricanes. Somebody should tell AOC. I think she told us the world was going to end a few years ago because of all these climate disasters, which have appeared to have abated ever since President Trump came back into office. And yes, of course, those two things are connected. President Trump being in the Oval Office, hurricanes settled down. Clearly, that's real. There's a former climate reporter. Her name's Lucy Biggers. She's at the Free Press these days. And she said back in the day when she would do this climate coverage, this is the kind of story that she would bury on purpose. Listen to this.
1: So we are currently living through the quietest hurricane season on the East Coast since 1941, and definitely since 1966 when the satellite era began. We've never had a hurricane season without any storms forming by this late of a date, September 15th. This is really positive news, but it's not plastered over every news companies, websites, there's no headlines and memes talking about this. And why is that? And I actually have an understanding of why, because if you don't know, I was a climate activist / climate reporter for 5 years in my 20s.
0: Yeah, those two things go together.
1: Every time I would see a positive environmental story, I would never cover it because I did not want to muddy the message that climate change was an existential threat that was burning the planet. And so I never reported positive news about the weather or the planet because I didn't want to get people to think that we were being like giving fuel to the fire of climate change deniers or that the planet wasn't past saving.
0: So what she's describing, I've used this expression before, it's a conspiracy of instinct. It's a conspiracy of instinct. It doesn't require notes going out from the DNC. You don't have to have George Soros call you and, hey, you better not cover that story. They know instinctively not to elevate that story to national attention.
1: We needed everyone to buy into the fact that climate change is an existential threat. And so if there was positive news, I would not highlight it because that might fuel climate change denial or people not taking climate action seriously. And so I would only cover stories that made the climate look worse.
0: And that's not science, by the way. Science involves all of the evidence, whether or not they support your hypotheses.
1: That was me from 2015 to 2021. Today, news outlets have reporters like me that are in the newsrooms. They're very agenda driven. They think that they're reporting the truth, but they're fully bought into climate catastrophe. And so they're probably have the same minds that I had, where like wildfire is proof of climate catastrophe. Every heat wave is proof of climate catastrophe.
0: Yes.
1: But when you have a quiet hurricane season, no, don't bring it up. How about Antarctica gaining ice cover this year?
0: Yep.
1: No, don't bring that up. It muddies the water.
0: You're not allowed to talk about that. You know, it's funny. You ever notice like when we get like a ton of snow somewhere and then the classic joke, you know, people pull it out. They say, man, I could use some of that global warming right about now. And you just say that. And how does the left respond? With condemnation. They say, you're so silly. Weather is not climate. A single weather event is not climate, they will say. But the second you get one heat wave, they tell you, it's climate change. It's climate change. I thought you told me weather wasn't climate. And now we're not getting any hurricanes in the Atlantic, in the Gulf of America. That's great news. May it hold. I hope it holds. Because I think humans deserve to have great lives and would like to see natural disasters avoided. That would be good. Meanwhile, the left is rooting on the hurricanes. We're not the same at all. I'll be back with you tomorrow. Our live broadcast from our affiliate KCMO in Kansas City. Can't wait to do it. That's tomorrow on The Vince Show.
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6: 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Partly sunny with isolated showers or thunderstorms, upper 80s this afternoon. Spotty showers or storms, mid-70s tonight. Sunny tomorrow, 85 to 89. Showers and thunderstorms Thursday. I'm Precision Weather Meteorologist Russ Murley on WNZF.
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8: From ABC News, I'm Wayne Cabot. America's National Cultural Center, the John F. Kennedy Center for the Performing Arts, is closing for good. Sources tell ABC News the order coming from the Kennedy Center board of Trump appointees moments after a judge stopped them from putting Trump's name on the center.
9: Judge Christopher Cooper said the Trump administration was engaging in word games and linguistic gymnastics when it sought to argue that adding Trump's name to the building facade didn't violate the Kennedy Center's governing statute that said no additional memorials or plaques should be publicly installed at the Performing Arts Center. Trump's allies initially sought to rename the center after the president. When that was blocked by Judge Cooper earlier this year, the board pivoted to an inscription that said the center was, quote, renovated and restored by President Trump. But in today's ruling, Judge Cooper said adding that inscription still violates the law against new memorials at the Kennedy Center. Peter Harlambous, ABC News.
8: Republican strategist Steve Bannon and Democratic socialist Bernie Sanders can agree on at least one thing, that the government needs to safeguard us from artificial intelligence.
10: Go to the internet right now, and with sophisticated deepfakes, you will find it increasingly difficult to determine truth from fiction.
8: Bannon agrees, despite President Trump's calling of AI concerns a hoax.
11: States can continue, as some have already started, sending out those ballots as they have done in previous election cycles. Almost a third of votes cast are done in this way. The president, though, has accused this whole system of having widespread fraud.
8: That's ABC's Karen Travers. President Trump skewering the Supreme Court after the justices stopped his move to limit those mail-in votes so close to Election Day. Today on Capitol Hill, the FBI director, Kash Patel, said the FBI agents are going to polling places this November to be what he called crisis coordinators. You're listening to ABC News.
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8: Los Angeles, the DA, Nathan Hochman, announcing today his team is not going to seek the death penalty against Nick Reiner, facing murder charges in the deaths of his parents, Rob and Michelle. He said the family's wishes were taken into account, but it does not mean, he says, that they're giving up on the case.
13: We believe we have that murderer right now in custody. We have, the grand jury has filed first-degree murder charges with special circumstances. We will be presenting the evidence that we believe will convict Nick Reiner beyond a reasonable doubt.
8: Nick Reiner will now face a maximum of life in prison if convicted. No parole. Diesel, 6.28 today, says AAA, highest ever, ABC's Hannah Bata.
14: President Trump has tried to temper Americans' concerns, blaming the rising cost of diesel on the Russia-Ukraine war, not Iran. Trump announcing yesterday that Ukraine and Russia have agreed to stop attacks on energy and fuel supplies, but Ukraine's President Zelensky says that's only a proposal.
8: Oman says its foreign minister spoke with Secretary of State Rubio, who called asking for help in reining in attacks by the Iran-backed Houthis, choking off the oil supply. Canada's Prime Minister Mark Carney says his nation intends to emerge from its trade war with the United States as a more resilient and independent economy. He says Canada is waiting for just the right conditions rather than rush ahead into any kind of deal with Washington, D.C. I'm Wayne Cabot, ABC News.
15: Hey, John, why so glum?
16: I just got let go. 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
16: Wow, thanks. 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
20: The search for a new county administrator continues. The position opened after longtime administrator Heidi Petito announced her departure earlier this year. She moved on to the Flagler County Clerk of Court's office. The county launched a search, and it boiled down to one finalist, Aaron Van Cleek, Volusia County's Emergency Services Director. He has withdrawn, and Vice Chair Kim Carney tells us the county will take a new approach.
21: We reached consensus that we're going to get bids from different companies that help organizations like ours obtain professional administrators. So we're going to put that off and have a November 1st meeting with the new board in November. We'll have estimates from these different companies, and then we'll decide to hire one or not, and we'll go back out for another search.
20: From the WNZF Newsroom, I'm Liz Ryan.

0: I often wonder, what would Jesus do if he visited the U.S. Senate? I think he would tell the senators on the floor, depart from me, for I was hungry and you cut my food assistance. I was sick and you kicked me off Medicaid.
1: Thank you for asking about healthcare. All you in the press, you hear these folks are talking about healthcare. Stop asking me about a streamer in California. Go ahead.
2: 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T-minus 49 days until election.

0: 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More behind-the-scenes information on breaking news and more bold, inspired solutions for America.
1: All right, thank you, Scott Shannon. Thanks to all of you for being with us. Write down our toll-free telephone number if you want to be a part of this program. 1 hour from now, we will be joined by Daniel Cocotalo. He's the executive director at AI Futures, a project, artificial intelligence researcher. I think he's another young guy. We had a young guy on last night. His name was Jacob, Coxon, and another young researcher. And there's something so obviously suspicious to me about the players involved, what they're saying about AI, et cetera, et cetera. For example, this guy that we'll talk to, I'm sure he believes what he's saying. He was a researcher. He was a researcher, executive director of the AI Futures Project, an artificial intelligence researcher, was a researcher of governance at OpenAI from 2022 to 2024. And he is saying that

0: U.S. for decades. They don't increase your electricity bill. They don't consume near the amount of water that they're claiming they do. It takes a lot more water to keep a golf course green than what we're talking about here. And they create jobs, local economy, tax revenue, jobs, high-paying career jobs for people. Look, President Trump is saying the claim that AI is going to take over the world is a hoax, just like global warming, where everyone was going to be dead by now. Russia, Russia, Russia, Ukraine, Ukraine, Ukraine, the impeachment hoax one, impeachment hoax two. These are all radical left. And Democrats who never give up but seldom win, hopefully the voters have seen the light. The president is right about all of this. And everything you do, your iPhone, your computer, your TV, you need a data center. It just is what it is. China announces yesterday, now we have about 5,000 of them. China has about 500 of them. They're not stopping. And it's fascinating that all of the people that are most outspoken on this issue, almost to a fault, they're all saying the same thing. And that is, we need a deal. We need a deal with China. You know, a joint U.S.-China regulatory regime, or a deal with Western European nations or allied nations, NATO nations. I don't trust them. I don't trust Canada. I don't trust Western Europe. I don't trust Russia. I don't trust China. You know, my friend Barry Farber, who is one of the great pioneers of talk radio, God rest his soul, had a great line. You know, there's never been a country in the history of mankind that accumulated more power than the United States of America and abused it less. And I've added to it, not arrogantly. You know, there's never been a country in the history of mankind that's accumulated more power, abused it less, and used it for the advancement of the human condition more than the United States. So if, you know, if somehow naively, and a lot of these kids are young, I'm not bringing this kid on to beat him up on the program. That's not my intention. But he is talking about human extinction, and I know he believes it because there are people that actually believe it. But that's not where, you know, when you see Barack Hussein Obama involved in telling Democrats to make it their top campaign issue, you need to start paying attention. When Bernie Sanders wants to eliminate all AI, you need to start paying attention. You know, because we were just lied to spectacularly about an issue called COVID, remember? I mean, I never had more pressure put on me personally to tell you, my audience, things that I was not qualified to state, nor did I even believe. And yet the pressure was brought to bear big time on me, the show, my TV show, me personally, and threats that, you know, another boycott, as if I haven't dealt with 400 boycotts and throughout the, you know, the course of my career in radio and TV. Yeah, I've dealt with them, and yeah, they've all failed, thanks to all of you, because you all defended me. And I'll never forget the time that, you know, what was it, what was the name of the company, Linda? We ended up spending a fortune with them. Well, people started dropping them from their windows and taking baseball bats and golf clubs and shotguns. It was Keurig coffee maker pulled off my show. I didn't even know about it. And yet all of a sudden online it goes viral. Everyone's taking their Keurig machines and they're dropping them three stories and smashing them. And they take out golf clubs and smash it. And they take out baseball bats and smash it. And then they put it, you know, in a place where they can shoot, and they're blowing holes in it. And I felt so bad after it, and then all of a sudden the company got the message. They wouldn't take my phone call. I tried to call them. I don't even remember what that particular boycott was about, but, you know, we've had so many attempts to silence me and cancel me over the years, but you've made it possible that that doesn't happen. So we tried. Anyone that could prove that they ruined their coffee machine, how many did I end up buying? I bought a ton of them. I remember they didn't, wouldn't even
1: thousand.
0: Give us a discount. They wouldn't give me a discount.
1: No, they did. The guy there,
0: they did not.
1: They did. They ended up giving a discount. The guy was super cool. He got super involved with what was going on, and he was great and super helpful.
0: But you didn't get it directly from the company. We bought it through a retailer.
1: Oh, yeah. No, I got it through a retailer. I got it through Bed Bath & Beyond.
0: Well, they were cool. Then thank them. I didn't know we got a discount, but So, I mean,

0: these moments come. What was the promise of COVID? That if you get the shot, you take the jab, you'll never get COVID. You'll never infect other people. Lie, lie, bigger lie. And then, of course, you know, all the Fauci emails and all the information and all the truth that he was spewing behind the scenes, the opposite of what he was telling us. They knew. They knew. You just read Rand Paul's book on this, that in fact, NIH money went to the EcoHealth Alliance, and they funneled money, and they knew where it was going, to the Wuhan Virology Lab, which everybody was completely knowledgeable about in terms of gain-of-function research and also coronavirus research. Oh, I wonder where that came from. It probably came from a wet market and a bat. No, never came from that. They knew it. They lied. You know, oh, the border's closed, border secure. How many times did Biden, Harris, Mayorkas lie to us? Joe Biden is not a cognitive mess. They lied then, too. All Democrats lied. The media lied. They are abusively biased and corrupt and just unbelievable. And so, you know, this is the environment in which we find ourselves now having to work. And, you know, you want more lies? The Obamacare. Keep your doctor, keep your plan, save money. None of those promises came true. Social Security lockbox. None of those promises came true. Unholy Alliance, teachers unions and Democrats. Yeah, the highest amount per capita per student. They get the best contracts and they have the worst results in the industrialized world. We pay more than anyone else. The worst results. And then the government will promise you everything. Why do people put their faith and hope? This is the problem. Global warming. Remember, first it started as the coming ice age. How do I know? Because you can go back and look at the cover of Time magazine and Newsweek magazine, the coming ice age. And then the predictions of Al Gore that the snow caps on Mount Kilimanjaro are going to be melted. What else did he? Oh, Manhattan by now was supposed to be fully, completely underwater because of the sea levels rising to such an extent. None of the predictions came true, and he's still out there spewing his nonsense. First, it was global cooling, a global freeze, and then it was global warming, and then they just came up with generic climate change. Just how many more times are we going to be manipulated and lied to? And so count me as a skeptic right out of the box, because the claim that AI is going to take over the world, and the president said it's a hoax like global warming, and just like Russia, impeachment one, impeachment two, I think the president's right. So we got this guy that's predicting that, in fact, this is all going to take place. And I want you to hear the other side. It's not meant to be a hostile interview, but, you know, let's see why this person would trust. What they're telling us and advising us to do is to create some type of an alliance with China. I don't trust the Chinese. Sorry, fact. You know, people say, well, are you going to the state dinner at with President Xi? I'd rather be shot. Am I allowed to say that? I don't even really mean it literally. I just have no interest in going to state dinners. No interest in the hanging out part. I have an interest in winning the election. That's what I care about. I noticed that David Sachs had one simple question for Dario Amodei, and it's about, you know, I think Frontier AI is going to end humanity. Why are you running Frontier AI, the company? If you don't think you can make it safe, you should either shut it down or step aside and let somebody else lead it. Now, I'm not saying that there isn't some danger associated with it. I use AI every day. I do. And I am mesmerized by its capacity. There's nothing that you can't search. I use Grok myself. Which is Elon Musk's. Now, there's also another factor here. Are these, because we're hearing a lot from the AI executives themselves. Well, I think there's a little bit of self-interest for all of them. And I'm not criticizing. I'm very fond of Elon Musk, but he's a business guy and he wants to win. And I don't blame him for wanting to win. How do you have any type of, all right, we're going to trust the Western Europeans that are so embedded in climate alarmism that they've spent trillions of dollars and they've abandoned any form of independence when it comes to energy, and they're getting a lot of their energy from Russia, and the Russians and Putin hate Western Europe, as we can see in the conflict with Ukraine. And what I've always said, what if he threatens to cut off the spigot and boom, they're done, you know, but for us. You know, they've neglected national defense individually as countries. They've abandoned it as a continent. They've adopted climate alarmism, radical socialism. They've had unfettered illegal immigration without any assimilation. You know, now we're going to go into a deal with them? No, because they're going to be lecturing us on the need to follow their lead. No, thank you. There's only one country I trust to do this right and do it morally, and that's going to be the U.S. And if it does take a certain amount of government involvement, it needs to be minimal, because the upside of artificial intelligence as of today is incalculable. I talk to people, I said it a million times in the medical community, the advancements we are making to detect cancer that cannot be detected by the human eye and the best medical minds in the country are exponentially beneficial to longevity and health and wellness and fitness. And it's going to be a game changer. And they're saying if you want to live to 100, you're going to be able to live to 100. You know, and cancer could be, because of artificial intelligence, completely eradicated in the next 5 to 7 years. And I talk to these people all the time. That's what they tell me. I'm not a medical doctor. It's like I wouldn't tell you to take the jab, just like I wouldn't tell you not to take, you know, any of the remedies out there. Poor Joe Rogan. I threw everything I had at it, and I got better. Oh, how dare he say he took hydroxychloroquine, monoclonal antibodies, ivermectin. He took it all, got better. Okay, how about, I'm glad you're okay. I don't want anyone else to die from COVID. Good grief. 800-941-SHAWN. I did not mean to go on that rant, but that's coming up in the next hour. Then Newt Gingrich is coming. We have dropped a podcast with Newt today. Linda, you got to watch it. You're going to love it. You will love it because you love Newt. You like Newt more than me.
1: I do.
0: You do.
1: It's a true story.
0: You do like him more than me.
1: I love that man.
0: I didn't ask that. You like him more than me.
1: I love Newt Gingrich. You're in my top five, though, so good
0: for
1: you.
0: You sound like a liberal.
1: Nah.
0: You like him more than me.
1: Just a little bit. Like, not enough to cry about, but maybe a little bit insulted.
0: The answer is yes. That's so insulting. All right, listen, you can, your car can be a spy. You may not know this. Now, pay close attention. You have no idea that your personal information is being sold all over the place for, like, next to nothing. I'll give you a true story. A guy's car insurance jumped over 20%. No accidents, no tickets. So he started digging in to find out, well, who, you know, how did this happen? Who reported him? It was his own car. Every hard break, every fast merge, every late night taco run, his automaker logged it all, sold it to a data broker. The broker sold it to an insurance company. He requested the file, hundreds of pages, and then General Motors just agreed to pay $12.75 million to the state of California over the exact same thing. And these other creepy people can buy your information for as low as $2. 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
0: To mark the 25th anniversary of 9/11/01, the Tunnel to Towers Foundation, they are embarking on the most comprehensive commemoration in their history one that honors the past, serves those in need today, and educates the generations of tomorrow. 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
5: 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We have an accident over on the shoulder, I-4 eastbound near US 92. Traffic is slow along US 92 and US 1. 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
0: I know what I'm going to say after the news at the bottom of this half hour is going to make some people mad. 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I know where criticism comes from, but I'm going to appeal to your greater self on an issue that matters. Linda might have a coronary in the next half hour. 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Are you okay so far?
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18: ABC News, I'm Wayne Cabot. The Kennedy Center is closing for good, sources tell ABC News. After the board was told by a federal judge today that it cannot add Donald Trump's name to the facade or anywhere else. Trump is described as being frustrated by the Supreme Court for rejecting his push to restrict mail-in ballots for this election. Attorney General Todd Blanche saying that he was asked about this, hosting today's White House press briefing. Here's his answer.
19: He is very frustrated. And I wasn't at the interviews that he participated in during the last administration when he selected these folks to be on the Supreme Court. He has every right, and indeed he should.
18: FBI Director Kash Patel saying agents are going to polling places in November to act as crisis coordinators. New federal crypto regulations backed by the industry are rejected on Capitol Hill by Democrats who say they don't go far enough in stopping the president and his family from cashing in. This is ABC News.
20: This local news is a service of Flagler County's Toyota dealer, Beaver Toyota, in St. Augustine, conveniently located right off I-95 at exit 311.
21: We have not implemented a plan to have paid parking. We are inviting a study to come in and then come up with something. And then the residents will then have their input from there.
22: Flagler Beach Commissioner Scott Spradley says the city is still a long way from implementing paid parking. Commissioners unanimously ranked Laz Florida Parking as their first choice and directed the city manager to begin discussions with the company about what a program could look like.
21: We should have a plan based on the presentations that we have. And if we, as a board, feel that we support paid parking, we support this plan, then that's what needs to be presented to the residents, is what they're voting on.
22: The larger debate is how to make visitors help cover parking costs without hurting the businesses that depend on them. Laz will now work with the city on a potential framework before commissioners determine the next step. From the WNZF newsroom, I'm Erica Fox.
23: 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Partly sunny with isolated showers or thunderstorms, upper 80s this afternoon. Spotty showers and thunderstorms tonight, mid-70s. Partly to mostly sunny, 85 to 89 tomorrow. Spotty showers and thunderstorms return Thursday, middle to upper 80s. I'm Precision Weather Meteorologist Russ Burley on WNZF.
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3: 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Yeah.

0: Alec Baldwin's favorite radio talk show host is on the air right now. Right, Mr. Baldwin? Here's Sean Hannity.
1: All right, 25 till the top of the hour, 800-941-SEAN, our number if you want to be a part of the program. Born on America's darkest day, 9/11/01. We just had the 25th anniversary. But ever since that day, the Tunnel to Towers Foundation, they have been helping American heroes, people that risk their lives for our country, our communities. In this 25th anniversary year, we honor heroes like New York City Police Department Detective Eric Michael Kalia, and, you know, he's from Bensonhurst, Brooklyn native, dreamed of being a police officer, like all my friends that became cops, they all, and teachers, they have a calling, and it's amazing. Firefighter friends, all the same thing. And that dream for him was fulfilled. He joined the NYPD in 1994, worked his way up to the rank of detective, which is a great rank, answered the call after September 11th, served a ground zero in the months that followed. 9/11 related illness is real. 2022, diagnosed multiple cancers, all tied to his heroic service. And just 5 months later, he passed away, another person dying of 9-related illnesses. Oh, we have over 15,000, by the way, more people than died on 9/11 itself from 9/11-related illnesses. It's unbelievable. We lost 2,977 people that day. He's survived by his wife, Marilyn, their two children. To honor his life and service, Tunnel to Towers paid off the mortgages on this family's home, only because of your generosity. It's their Fallen First Responder Home Program. Now, whatever you can donate, a car, land, one big donation, or forego two Starbucks a month. If you forego two Starbucks a month, you can donate $11 a month. And if we have enough people, this great work continues. It's that simple for our heroes, the people that risk everything for our freedom and liberty. Their website is the letter T, number two, letter T.org. The letter T, the number two, the letter T.org for the Tunnel to Towers Foundation. I'm not going to make that big a deal about this. I can tell you that, and maybe we'll bring it up with Newt Gingrich today. We have talked about this a lot. And Victor Davis Hanson, another smart, bright, brilliant conservative. I've talked to President Trump about it. And I'm just telling you, they all agree with what I'm about to say that I know might piss some of you off. And that's okay. Linda thinks I do a better show when I'm angry. I disagree with that assessment. I don't even know what she's talking about, to be very honest. I think I'm about to piss her off. But I'm just going to speak a simple truth. Are there people that I'm going to ask this audience to vote for that are not my favorite? Yes, the answer to that question is yes. Are there weak rhino Republicans that have nothing like Donald Trump's spine of steel? Mm-hmm. Yes, they are. However, this is where Linda loses her mind. If we don't vote for them, then we are stuck with the government we deserve. This election is in 49 days. Unless somebody can call this show and educate me, and I'm open to hearing from you, 800-941-SEAN is our number, and tell me that there's one Republican that would support this insane shred the Constitution, DSA agenda. Yeah, am I saying you're doing it more for your country than for any one individual congressman, congresswoman, senator? You're not doing it for them. As far as I'm concerned, this election is about the country. I'll go through the DSA agenda later in the program because I want all of you to be able to recite it from your memory and have it in the forefront of your minds so you can tell your friends and neighbors and family and coworkers, etc. I reject the notion that there's a uniparty, which some are saying. I'm very disappointed in many Republicans. I can name them. There's no point. All I can tell you is that this is the biggest existential, radicalized, liberal, leftist, socialist, communist party that's ever existed. And here's the big danger is maybe you live in a state like Ohio, the Buckeye State. Maybe you're a bulldog and you like the Bulldogs and you're from Georgia. You vote for Sherrod Brown in Ohio. You vote for John Ossoff in Georgia. Or you vote for Roy Cooper in North Carolina. I'm telling you right now, you might as well be voting for El Sayed, six-gender Telefrico, or Troy Jackson, Graham Platner 2.0 in Maine. There's not a dime's worth of difference between any of them. And they will. The silence has been deafening. There's two parts of this story about the radicalization of the Democratic Party. Point one is that we have 250 elected people since 2019. We've got over 40 of these lunatics, and they are crazy. Their stated agenda shreds our Constitution. I don't know a Republican that supports shredding the Constitution. Now, you might say to me, I'm pissed off about the SAVE Act. So am I. I agree with you. They should. Now, I have good news on that front, is that Mike Johnson has figured out a way through reconciliation to get get the main points of the SAVE Act into a reconciliation bill, which would only require 50 votes in the Senate, as long as it has to do with spending. And there is a spending factor to all of this. So, but I'll give you another reason why. You know, the borders are secure because Donald Trump is president, and we have, albeit small, majorities in the House and Senate. Donald Trump, you know, I've gone through his list of successes over and over on this program. He doesn't get credit for any of it from the liberal media. And, you know, I have a whole page full of successes of Donald Trump, and I've gone over it time and time again. On immigration, there's not a single illegal that has been released into the country in 15 months. I mean, we have, for the first time, the U.S. had a net negative migration in 2025. They stopped more than 10,000 narco-terrorist individuals with ties to narco-terrorists in the country. They arrested more than 10,000 gang members. They're finding known terrorists in the country. The president signed the Halt Fentanyl Act, which then designated over 10 Latin American cartels as terrorist group, like Tren de Aragua, MS-13. The U.S. murder rate last year hit its lowest level in 125 freaking years, following the largest drop in violent crime in American history. And then this year, we're even getting better results. 2026, violent crime down 10.6%. Murder rate down another 23%. Rapes down 18.6%. 9 of the 10 FBI's most wanted. I was watching Cash Patel. He'll be on Hannity tonight. But 9 out of 10. The Biden administration got 4 of the top 10 in 4 years on the military. Recruitment up the highest in 15 years, 103%. You know, DEI gone. You know, military bases returned to their rightful names. We achieved last year record domestic oil and gas production. Exports of crude oil and petroleum products, record high. He opened hundreds of millions of acres of oil, gas, etc. The president's played a role in peace around the world. We will get to an end with Iran. It's going to happen. It's been slower than we want. Fair enough. But we're getting there. We're bankrupting them. President declared we have two sexes, male and female. He can debate Telefrico all he wants. You know, the president banned funding, sponsorship, promotion of chemical or surgical mutilation of our minors. These are not minor issues in this day and age. He ended un-American indoctrination of kids by terminating federal support for any gender ideology or equity curriculum. He started this whole MAHA movement, although he's not the best example in his real life, but you're not supposed to know that. More deregulation than any other president. Most favored nation pricing agreements with all the largest drug makers in the world. I mean, why should these socialized medicine countries get cheaper rates than we get? You want to get the fat shot? You can get it at the lowest, the largest tax cuts in the history of the country. No tax on tips, overtime, Social Security. You know, the Trump savings accounts for kids. Kids will have hundreds of thousands, if not millions of dollars by the time they cash it in. You know, $11 trillion in committed in manufacturing money in this country. We're going to make semiconductor chips, so we're not dependent on foreign entities, pharmaceuticals. He brought back automobile manufacturing. I mean, do you see what's happening? I'll give you another example. And nobody saw this economic news that just got, it's a miracle. New census income data today came out. Hispanic, I got this from Steve Moore. Hispanic and black poverty in America, an all-time low. Incomes for the lowest 25% rose to the highest level ever. Median income rose to $87,600, most ever. They're all complete reversals from Biden. Now, you're saying to me, well, Hannity, I don't like my congressman. He's a rhino. Well, that I don't like him either. I'm with you. But I'm just telling you, if he's not supporting the DSA agenda, then that means that Donald J. Trump gets to continue his agenda unencumbered by endless investigations and impeachment. Now, at the end of the day, we're going to get the government we deserve. So I put that out as an admonition. Do you want to vent and yell at me on behalf of the audience? Go right ahead, Ms. Linda. You have 1 minute.
2: No, I mean, we have a 1-800 number. I'm sure they're going to handle it just fine. And I think what you're missing, and what I continue to say to you, is one very clear point. It is not about the fact that we think or believe that the Republicans believe the same things that the DSA lunatics believe. The problem is that the Republicans are not doing anything to counterbalance or bring up or fight back in any way that is worthy of mentioning.
1: You're speaking in broad general. You have to say some.
2: No, I'll say specifics. What have they done to enforce more at our border? Donald Trump passes laws. Donald Trump asks for things, and then nothing happens. We're only now hearing that Comer's trying to find out more about Ilhan Omar and her marriage to her brother.
1: Not a single illegal allowed into the country in 16 months.
2: I'm not talking about who's allowed in. I'm looking about who's getting kicked out. Time to go. It's not happening.
1: You're wrong, because the numbers
2: Please tell me.
1: The numbers are now approaching 4 million, and that includes those that have been deported and those that have voluntarily self-deported with the help of Donald Trump's administration, which I thought was a brilliant idea. Some people criticized it. I think they were wrong.
2: So then when we look at the people that are allowing the Haitians to stay, when we're looking at the people like the Lawlers of the world that are passing the continuing access to the Affordable Care Act, when we're looking at the Brian Fitzpatricks of Pennsylvania that allow the Haitians and the access to the Affordable Care Act, when we have so many
1: Republicans. You've got to have context.
2: What do you mean?
1: Lawler's in a Democratic plus three district. That's a fact.
2: What does that mean?
1: It means that it's either
2: It means he can't
1: him,
2: be a Republican? If you want to be an independent, if you want to be purple,
1: that means
2: then
1: it's either him or you get DSA. That's your choice.
2: But that's my point to you. If you're going to vote like a Democrat, I'd rather have a Democrat than have a purple that isn't really doing what I need anyway.
1: Record this and put it on a loop, because you will rue the day, as my mother used to say.
2: There are people that are amazing. Tim Burchett, amazing conservative. Jim Jordan, amazing conservative. Senator Paul, although I don't agree with him on what he believes as far as the existential threat, I understand. But I love him
1: on
2: Fauci, and he fights on Fauci. So I'll take it all day, every day, because that is a pandemic that is fake news. All day, every day. I'm all about it.
1: But you make the argument of the uniparty, and I'm telling you where you're wrong. And I mean this respectfully. Is if they're not supporting this crazy that is would take over this country and shred our Constitution, that to me trumps, no pun intended, any other consideration in this election. If you're not going to support that and those people, we still need them, whether you like it or not, because if you're not in power, it's going to be never-ending investigation, a screeching halt to all the progress that I just listed, that in spite of these people that you don't like, got accomplished because of Donald Trump and the force of Trump. The force of Trump will be able to overcome, and especially if we increase the margin somehow, some miraculous way, and we'll talk to Newt about how to win in 2026. Then I'm telling you right now, it can be a year where this country, you know, does not go backwards. I am telling you the consequences. All right. I will read it now, and I'll read it many times during the show today, because I can't take it.
2: Well, let me ask you one question.
1: Hang on. They will shred the Constitution. What?
2: One question. Who went on a five-week vacation? Did the Republicans go or did they stay and work?
1: Okay. There's not one Republican running that supports eliminating the U.S. Senate, eliminating our chance as can I finish? Eliminates our chance to choose a president that would pack the courts, that will offer abolish borders and amnesty for illegals. Not one. Abolish ICE, not one. Defund the Department of War, not one. End all deportation, not one. Eliminate cash bail, abolish prisons and police, is not one, even the biggest rhino. Establishing a wealth tax, the Green New Deal, cradle-to-grave communism, or public ownership of corporations. Now, if you can find me a Republican that is standing for that, I will say vote against them.
2: I'm telling you right now, the biggest problem that we have. Sure. I'm sure that I can.
1: Tell me.
2: Because they're all making backroom deals. I don't have it off the top of my head. I'm giving you the purple Republicans. I am telling you that they may not speak out and they may not say that they support the DSA.
1: Then don't vote for him and you get what I just read.
2: We're not going to get that because people do or don't vote for Republicans. We're going to get that because they do or don't vote for the DSA.
1: We either keep the majority.
2: We're not keeping the majority.
1: I'm saying to vote against shredding the Constitution. That's
2: what's at stake
1: here.
2: They took 5 weeks of vacation when they could have been working.
1: You just fixate on that, and you ignore
2: it. I'm not fixated on it. What American takes 5 weeks of vacation?
1: Every single solitary success that Donald Trump has had.
2: Donald Trump is a star, but he can't do it with feckless Republicans, which we have in abundance.
1: With a few feckless Republicans. He did all of what I mentioned without them. Anyway,
2: we have amazing Republicans.
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4: 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Heavy traffic along US 92 and US 1. Slowdowns along State Road 100 over by the airport, picking up some volumes along 95. This traffic update brought to you by Shanfro and Shanfro, your local auto accident experts, with offices at the Flagler Executive Airport and Daytona Beach.
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1: All right, when we come back, we've got former Speaker of the House Newt Gingrich. We've got one of these AI doomsday people, and they are trying to screw Dan Sullivan in Alaska. 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
15: 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Partly sunny with isolated showers or thunderstorms, upper 80s this afternoon. Spotty showers or storms, mid-70s tonight. Sunny tomorrow, 85 to 89. Showers and thunderstorms Thursday. I'm Precision Weather Meteorologist Russ Murley on WNZF.
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16: From ABC News, I'm Wayne Cabot. Global crude concerns. ABC News confirming crude loadings at Yanbu, Saudi Arabia's Red Sea port are now stopped. This refinery is the region's largest exporter of diesel. Diesel futures hit a record high today, diesel at the pump as well, averaging $6.28, says AAA. One longtime analyst tells ABC News heating oil customers are going to really have a sticker shock this year, paying more than $2 a gallon more compared to a year ago. The war with Iran has cost the U.S. at least $38 billion and is expected to further push inflation higher for American households. That from the nonpartisan Congressional Budget Office, warning also that depleted weapon stocks could take a half a decade or longer to rebuild. Sources tell ABC News the board of the Kennedy Center voted today to shut down the center entirely after a federal judge blocked them from adding a tribute to President Trump on the building or on the site. ABC News White House correspondent Karen Travers with the latest from President Trump himself.
17: President Trump said the Justice Department will appeal the judge's ruling today, blocking his name from being added to the Kennedy Center. The president writing on social media that if the case does not go his way, including if it makes its way up to the Supreme Court, then the reconstruction and renovation of the Kennedy Center will not take place. Democratic Congresswoman Joyce Beatty, who's filed a lawsuit challenging the planned closure and renaming, today accused President Trump of, quote, holding the Kennedy Center hostage unless he can put his name on this sacred memorial. Karen Travers, ABC News, the White House.
16: Speaker Mike Johnson says AI concerns are a fictional claim designed to sway voters ahead of November.
18: We've all seen this movie before, okay? We're 49 days out from an election. A catastrophe is created. The media gets spun up. Social media gets spun up. Everybody says we're all going to be, they literally said we're all going to be dead in 10 years.
16: You're listening to ABC News.
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16: Crypto legislation supported by the industry died in the Senate today when Democrats blocked it. Democrats like Massachusetts Senator Elizabeth Warren holding out for stricter enforcement and legislation to prohibit the president from having a bank charter. World Liberty Financial, a crypto firm owned by Trump and his sons, recently got a bank charter. During FBI Director Kash Patel's directions on Capitol Hill today, he wouldn't say to the Senate Judiciary Committee if agents are looking into the Russian oligarch and friend of Putin's who financed a Bahamas wedding bash for the president's son, Donald Jr.
20: These individuals who worked for the services of the Russian intelligence community were charged with financing terrorism and conspiring to commit murder for hire around the world, including efforts to murder a Russian dissident who they believe was located in the Washington, D.C. area.
16: That's the Attorney General Todd Blanche announcing charges against a number of Russian citizens, didn't say how many, as part of a global terror financing operation. Now it's the opening act of Ed Sheeran's tour that has pulled out. Singer-songwriter Aaron Rowe quitting in solidarity with Macklemore. Macklemore got bounced from the Ed Sheeran tour after speaking up for Palestinians. Ed Sheeran says it wasn't his decision, it was the promoter's, and that he chooses not to discuss politics. I'm Wayne Cabot, ABC News.
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2: September 29th at the Flagler Beach Historical Museum, everyone is invited to participate in celebrating our 25th anniversary.
0: The Flagler Beach Historical Museum is celebrating its 25th anniversary September 29th. Executive Director Sheila Pilleth.
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0: Pilleth says the celebration will recognize the people who helped build the museum and those who keep it going.
2: It really is just a celebration of the people who founded the museum and what that means to the city. To be able to recognize for the first time a couple of young adults who are trying to keep history alive through their own endeavors. Our history affects everybody.
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0: I often wonder, what would Jesus do if he visited the U.S. Senate? I think he would tell the senators on the floor, depart from me, for I was hungry and you cut my food assistance. I was sick and you kicked me off Medicaid.
1: Thank you for asking about healthcare. All you in the press, you hear these folks are talking about healthcare. Stop asking me about a streamer in California. Go ahead.
2: Hannity's on. And so is the countdown. T-minus 49 days until Election Day.

0: 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More behind-the-scenes information on breaking news and more bold, inspired solutions for America.
1: Hey, thanks, Scott Shannon. 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Our number is 800-941-SEAN if you want to be a part of the program. I want to get into this AI debate issue because there's a very suspicious part of me that thinks a lot of this is political. However, I think when it comes to AI, there's a lot laymen, lay people like myself don't know. It is beyond impressive. It is, you know, the good side of it is I can tell you from the medical community, I've talked to many doctors. And, for example, you can have the best radiologist in the entire country looking at scans with the latest, greatest, best, most advanced technology and equipment. And the naked eye will not pick up certain things that artificial intelligence are now being trained to do. What does that mean? Well, that means that, for example, if you have an early stage of cancer or even a few cancer cells in your body, that would be stage zero, basically, if you could consider the stages of cancer, 1, 2, 3, 4. And that would mean that the odds of them being able to heal you and cure you would be exponentially higher. That would be a phenomenal use of artificial intelligence. Where I get suspicious is, you know, it all started with this battle over data centers and the demonization of data centers. And mostly it was coming from the left and Democrats spewing a huge amount of misinformation. And, you know, these centers cause higher electric bills, hurt the environment, use excessive water. They lump in privacy, security concerns, which most people have a natural fear of. But remember, when the government tells you anything, you got to think twice. If you get the shot.

0: paying career jobs for people, and I like that. And by the way, as these AI companies do have massive needs for power and output, the president is telling them, build your own power infrastructure. Don't use ours, and we're not going to have taxpayers and consumers pay for it. But the claim is that AI is going to take over the world. The president put out a Truth Social post. He calls it a hoax, just like global warming. By the way, another big lie. If you go back to the 1970s, the media was telling you the next ice age is coming. And that involved into the, you know, Al Gore's predictions, Earth for the Unbalanced, into, you know, the snow of Mount Kilimanjaro is going to melt and the seas, sea levels are going to rise and Manhattan Island is going to be covered in water, et cetera, et cetera. All these predictions should have taken place by now. None of them happen. So that's the claim. And, you know, we've had a lot of hoaxes portrayed on us, starting with, you know, coronavirus, Russia, Russia, Russia. That was a hoax. The Ukraine impeachment, etc. And, you know, in that sense, I think these data centers are critical. AI can be used for good or be used for evil. I can concede that point. You know, but if you go back to the dawn of electricity or the railroad in the Industrial Revolution, you know, if you just look at it this way, anything you do every day on your computer, your iPhone, your TV does require a data center. The U.S. is the world leader in data centers. We have more than 5,000. If you want to compare and contrast, our top geopolitical foe, China, has about 500 of them. So with cutting edge AI technology, data centers are more important than ever. And I think, you know, and one of the biggest arguments that I'm hearing from people that are against this, and we're going to talk to somebody that has a different view than me in a minute, and I find pretty amazing, is that they keep calling for a worldwide or a joint U.S.-China or even Western country regulatory regime. Okay, I don't trust the communist Chinese. They have been involved in intellectual property theft. They have been dishonest. They've been fighting their own Cold War against the U.S., undermining this country forever. Western European countries, I don't trust them. They have neglected the national defense. They bought into climate alarmism. And the other big part of the equation is, why are all these tech giants, the head of these tech companies, why are they the ones that are pushing the hardest? There are people that are making the claim that they want a monopoly. Joining us now is Daniel Cocatallo. He's the executive director at the AI Futures Project. He's an artificial intelligence researcher in the governance division of OpenAI from 22 to 24. Daniel, glad you could be with us. How are you?
1: I'm a bit shook up, to be honest, but thank you for having me on the show. I'm excited to chat.
0: Why are you shook up?
1: Because it seems like we're running out of time. And there's been a lot of media attention recently, which is making me happy, because I think people are waking up and starting to notice the situation we're in. It seems like the companies are getting close to building recursively self-improving AI. That is, it seems like they're getting close to having AIs that can automate all the research that goes on within the company. Have you heard of the Hugging Face swarm, the OpenAI swarm that broke out and went rogue?
0: I actually have, as a matter of fact, yes.
1: Yeah. So, like, an important thing for people to understand is that these companies, it's kind of like the plan. They're planning to make larger swarms of AIs and have those AIs autonomously self-improve. And that's a very dangerous thing to be doing, but it's actually what they're planning to do. They're not even really trying to hide it. They talk about AI research automation and recursive self-improvement on their website. You know, there's lots of researchers at the companies who talk about this. There's lots of researchers who left the company, such as myself, who are trying to warn the world about this incredibly dangerous thing that the companies are planning to do. It's not just dangerous, it's also a power grab. Like, suppose that they manage to stay in control of their giant swarm of super intelligent AIs, you know, which I think is a really big if. Well, now,
0: let me just pause and ask, if they're so concerned about it, and the people that run these AI companies are the ones that are also pushing this, do you not hold out the possibility that they want to keep a monopoly for themselves?
1: Oh yeah, you totally shouldn't trust the companies, especially not the leadership. That's another thing I want to mention, is that, like, they are trying to co-opt this moment right now. People on the outside, such as myself, have been warning about this risk for years. In fact, before the companies even existed, AI scientists were saying, you know, hypothetically, if you did have super intelligent AI, recursively self-employed.

0: proving that could result in the extinction of humanity. People have been warning about this for decades, but these companies are like, now that there's this incident and people are talking about it and it's sort of blowing up in the news, I think they're sort of doing a sort of damage control where they're trying to like, steer it in a way that benefits them and doesn't get them shut down. And so they're going to propose some sort of regulatory fix that's going to, you know, sound good to many people and is going to dissipate some of that energy. But I'm very concerned that it's not actually going to, stop them from doing this incredibly dangerous thing in the next few years.
1: Do you know who Jacob Coxon is?
0: Yes, he was the researcher at OpenAI. He also was a researcher at Anthropic.
1: Okay, like he was on my TV show last night, and for example, he's called for a U.S.-China regulatory regime. Well, he called for it, and I asked him about it last night. He called for it on a day that China announced they're not stopping. And I don't trust China as far as I can throw them. A regime, you know, that by historical estimates used state power to kill tens of millions of their own people in the last century. Why would anyone trust them? I don't have a lot of faith and trust in government to begin with. And I, you know, partnering in some type of regulatory agreement makes no sense to me, because it would almost be the equivalent of unilaterally disarming in the Cold War. I mean, if any country is going to be moral with it, don't you think it would be the United States?
0: So I think those are very valid concerns, and I don't think we should trust the CCP either. I agree that they've killed millions of people and are a horrible authoritarian regime.
1: Is there any country you would trust? I would trust Israel.
0: I would trust the United States more than I would trust the CCP. I would trust Israel more.
1: Well, if you were going to partner, I'd try to trust the United States first. I agree with you.
0: Yeah, right. I think the situation, I think that I want to say is that the situation just is actually really scary right now. I think that, to a first approximation, we need to first stop the companies in the United States, which are in the lead, from doing this very dangerous thing. And then we need to somehow get the other companies to stop too, including the ones in China. And well, that's why people like me and Jacob are saying we got to make some sort of deal with them.
1: Daniel, do you really trust that the communist Chinese are going to stop? Because I would just argue very, very gently, because you sound like a nice person. How old are you, by the way?
0: 34.
1: All right. You're 34 years old. Okay. You sound like a smart, nice person. I get it. But if you think China is going to stop when they announced yesterday in the middle of this whole debate that they're not going to stop, that means we slow down here and they catch up or go forward.
0: To quote Ronald Reagan, trust but verify. I think the thing to do is...
1: And how are you going to verify with China? I've been to China. China's not going to let you verify anything.
0: Well, it's not a deal if we can't verify it, then. I don't think we should accept a deal that we can't verify.
1: Well, okay. So then basically there's no pathway that I see towards a deal. And I know that people had the concerns, for example, with the beginning of the nuclear age... And there's still valid concerns today. And the valid concerns are obvious. You know, nuclear war would be a disaster. Maybe not ideal, but mutually assured destruction worked, didn't it?
0: Yeah. I mean, I think that was an example of, we did make it through, although it was also dicey, right? Like there were various moments when we almost ended up in a nuclear exchange with the Soviet Union. So I think it was like we made it out, but because we got a bit lucky. But yeah, it did work overall.
1: It did work overall. Look, I hear what you're saying. I just don't see that there is any path. It's kind of hard to conceive of a notion or an idea. Maybe you can explain your greatest fear that mankind can create artificial intelligence, which I'm amazed. I use it every day. I am amazed at its capabilities, and that you're telling me that we make the machine that can then overtake us and destroy us. Is that your fear?
0: That is my fear and my claim. I say it's not a secret. It's what the companies are planning. They are planning to make machines that will overtake us. They have hubristically convinced themselves that they will still be in control after they've made those machines and automated all the economy with them.
1: All right, quick break. We'll have more with Daniel Cocatallo. He's the executive director at AI Futures. He is out there saying that the public is waking up about the extinction threat posed by superintelligence. More of this discussion on the other side. Your call's coming up as well. 800-941-SHAWN, our number if you want to be a part of the program.
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5: 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Partly sunny with isolated showers or thunderstorms, upper 80s this afternoon. Spotty showers and thunderstorms tonight, mid-70s. Partly to mostly sunny, 85 to 89 tomorrow. Spotty showers and thunderstorms return Thursday, middle to upper 80s. I'm Precision Weather Meteorologist Russ Farley on WNZF.
6: 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Traffic is heavy along US 92 and US 1. We're seeing some slowdowns eastbound on I-4. We have an accident at DeBerry Drive. 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

0: All right, we continue talking about is this the coming doom and gloom for the human race, meaning artificial intelligence? Daniel Coccotolo is the executive director at AI Futures, a project and researcher, and he believes that human extinction is a possible outcome in all of this. So I've listed off a series of examples where government makes promises and fails, and we get lied to constantly. COVID being exhibit A. Exhibit B, Joe Biden not being a cognitive mess. Exhibit C, the borders closed, the borders secure. Exhibit 4 is Social Security's in a lockbox. Exhibit 5, Obamacare promises. Look at Al Gore's predictions on global warming. So why should we believe all the fear-mongering from you and others that I'm not questioning your integrity?
1: Yeah, well, I mean, I think one important thing for that is that it's not actually coming from the tech CEOs. Like, I think the tech CEOs are trying to co-opt this, and I think it's not...
0: Because they want a monopoly.
1: Basically, like, I think what they want to do is kind of safety wash this. Like, they have repeatedly that they are going to build super intelligent AI. They're going to take the jobs. They're going to become the richest and most powerful companies in history. They're going to become the richest and most powerful men in history. That's what they want. They've convinced themselves that this is okay and that they will still be in control of their AIs at the end. By the way, as an aside, even if they are still in control of their AIs at the end, I think that that's pretty, we did not let them do that, right? Like, this is the most intense concentration of power in history during the...
0: All right, but I'm going to take a break, but I want you to think of my question. Why should we believe the fear-mongering when the people told us in the 70s that the next ice age is coming? In the 80s, it became that the Earth is going to melt down, and then that the snow capsule will melt, and Manhattan will be underwater. I mean, those predictions were made by Al Gore, political. More with Daniel Coccotolo on the other side. We'll get to your calls coming up. 800-941-SEAN is our number if you want to be a part of the program. Listen, you know, if you're into health, wellness, fitness, nutrition, and longevity, you're going to love my friend Peter Harris and his entire family. You know, the key is to be consistent, working out, eating right, making smart choices. Don't fall back into bad habits. And that's why when I first met Peter years ago, it was perfect because he and his father created a healthy cereal that you can eat. 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
3: ABC News, I'm Wayne Cabot. Crude awakening. Oil heat customers will expect to pay well over $2 a gallon over last year, says a longtime analyst to ABC News. Diesel futures hit a record today, and diesel at the pump, also the highest ever, averaging $6.28, says AAA. And now ABC News can confirm that crude loadings have stopped at Saudi Arabia's crucial Red Sea port. The Congressional Budget Office says the Iran war has cost the U.S. $38 billion at least and will push inflation higher. It says weapons stocks could take most of a decade to rebuild. President Trump says the talk about what AI agents are doing and might yet do, it's a hoax. Speaker Mike Johnson going further, saying the hand-wringing is meant to sway voters.
4: AI is serious. We do need to make sure that it's done safely, but let's apply common sense.
3: Rob Reiner's son will not face the death penalty for his parents' murders, the LADA saying it's the family's wishes. This is ABC News.
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6: The search for a new county administrator continues. The position opened after longtime administrator Heidi Petito announced her departure earlier this year. She moved on to the Flagler County Clerk of Court's office. The county launched a search, and it boiled down to one finalist, Aaron Van Cleek, Volusia County's Emergency Services Director. He has withdrawn, and Vice Chair Kim Carney tells us the county will take a new approach.
7: We reached consensus that we're going to get bids from different companies that help organizations like ours obtain professional administrators. So we're going to put that off and have a November 1st meeting with the new board in November. We'll have estimates from these different companies. And then we'll decide to hire one or not, and we'll go back out for another search.
6: From the WNZF Newsroom,
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10: I'm Dan Loney with Your Money Now. The market saw red ink across the board today as bond yields hit their highest levels in 19 years and crude oil hit $105 a barrel. The Dow Industrial Average lost 328 points, ending the day at 52,093. The NASDAQ fell 205 points, and the S&P 500 was off by 34. The Senate voted to block the Clarity Act, which was designed to build a framework for the cryptocurrency industry in the future. There were concerns over ethics issues by Democrats over the profits made by President Trump and his family recently, and that may have led to the defeat of the bill. Bitcoin prices are down almost 4% on the news. OpenAI is speaking with other AI firms like Anthropic and Google about working together to address safety concerns in the space. While there are rivals, they are also facing intense pressure from Washington and the public to address AI safety and security concerns. And that is Your Money Now.
11: And him making sure we're okay. And if we're lucky, we get to see. If not, everything is by feel. You always have a buddy with you. You're never doing anything by yourself. You're never alone. I followed my dad's advice to always prove myself and do what I can in the Navy and make him proud, make everyone proud. So I try to do that with everything I do. Being a woman, it's sometimes more challenging because we have to wear the same amount of gear that a man does. And we have to do the same amount of pull-ups that a man does for the physical training and the test. It's a challenge, but you can do it. You just gotta set your mind to it. Taught me how to be a leader, independent, confident.
12: 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For more information, go to Navy.mil, Navy.mil/underway, and Navy.mil/am.

0: Sean Hannity talks to the people involved in the top stories of the day, every day. Sean Hannity is on.
1: All right, 25 now till the top of the hour. 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
1: All right, we continue with Daniel Cocotallo. He is the executive director, AI Futures. And he said, my high-level thought about the current moment, speaking of AI, is basically the public starting to wake up about the extinction threat posed by super intelligence. Now the question is, if you believe that, do you believe that all of these, the heads of the companies that have these big AI conglomerates, you know, what is their motive behind all this? I mean, we know about the fight between OpenAI and Elon and Sam Altman. That's kind of irrelevant to this conversation, but I want to get back to where I was. I wanted to give you time, Daniel, to answer this question. And for people that may just be joining us, this is it. Is look at the lies that Al Gore told this country about global warming, global cooling, you know, all, you know, and then it became generic climate change. If it snows, it's global, it's climate change. If it doesn't snow, it's climate change. If it rains, it's climate change. Hurricanes, climate change. No hurricanes, climate change. All right. But it started as the coming ice age is coming. You can look at the covers of Time and Newsweek magazine. That's what they were predicting in the 70s. Then it was, okay, we're going to burn to death. Now it's just general climate change. Countries have spent trillions of dollars because of the fear mongering that went on there. That's one example. You know, in the Biden years, we were told the borders closed, borders secure. They weren't. They lied to us every single day. They lied about Joe's cognitive state. COVID, huge lie. Get the shot, get the jab, and you'll never get COVID. You'll never infect another person. And I can keep going. So, you know, all these predictions are doom and gloom. I see there's a political component to it. You know, with Obama telling everybody, to make this your top issue as a Democrat. And Bernie Sanders saying all AI should be canceled. That's great, except the Communist Chinese announced yesterday they're not canceling anything and they're moving forward with their AI program. We are far more advanced than they are, and they love nothing more for us to unilaterally disarm, and they'll more than catch up. So I'm listening to what you're saying and what your fear is. My question to you is, why should we trust anybody that is predicting human extinction? Why?
3: It's a good question. And I first will agree with you that you shouldn't trust politicians and you shouldn't trust tech companies. As you've said, they've lied numerous times over many occasions in the past, including about AI recently. I think that partly my answer is, well, you don't have to trust people. You can look at the evidence and you can look at how much smarter the AIs are now than they were a year ago. And you can look at how much smarter they were a year ago than they were a year before that. There is a...
1: But you're taking it to a whole new level. You're saying that these AI systems are designed to surpass human intelligence and take over.
3: Again, this is, you know, this is not a secret. Like, I was there at OpenAI. This is the plan. They're trying to make AI systems that surpass human intelligence in all the domains. You know, that's what superintelligence is. After that, they hope to essentially take over. They hope to, you know, automate all the jobs, become the wealthiest companies and the wealthiest people in history. I think that that's already something that we should have an issue with, right? Like, we shouldn't want these tech companies to do that. But also, separately, if they do that, I think they're probably going to lose control of their AIs at some point. But even if you don't think that, like, basically, I mean, sir, what would you do if you thought that in a couple years, they really would have made AIs that are better than the best humans at everything? Like, what do you think we should do?
1: Well, you give me a hypothetical that I'm having a hard time buying into. Considering human beings are the ones that are creating it. Now, am I beyond impressed at their capability now? Yeah, I am. Can any new technology potentially backfire, or can it be used for good and evil? The answer is obviously. I mentioned earlier, you know, AI is advancing science and medical treatment of human beings that can create longevity, the likes of which we never expected in our lifetime. I mean, I've interviewed, you know, health, wellness, fitness, nutrition, longevity experts that are telling us cancer is conquered in 5 to 7 years, and because of early detection and AI capability and contribution. So there's a good, but then I'm sure it could be used to build out the next generation of weaponry also. We already see lasers taking down drones over Mexico. Okay, we didn't expect that, you know, when the year started. So I think that, you know, things can be used for good and evil. The human heart is the whole human existence is a story of good and evil, isn't it?
3: Yes, sir. I mean, do you think that they're not going to get to superintelligence? They're not going to be able to have AIs that can be better than...
1: No, I'm suspicious when I see a political agenda behind it.
3: Reasonable.
1: Do I think there might be a place for some regulation? Yeah, but I'm nervous about the people that are pushing it. I don't trust a word that Barack Obama or Bernie Sanders tell us. You know, these people couldn't even be honest with the American people about Joe being a cognitive mess. Did you see Joe Biden as president? Do you think he was cognitively fit to be president of our country?
3: I don't.
1: Do you think that Joe Biden and Kamala Harris and Alejandro Mayorkas, you know, day after day, month after month, telling us the border is closed and secure, were they lying to us?
3: I wasn't following that.
1: The answer is they were. We had images every day of people illegally crossing into that border and them helping them. Do you think that the government purposefully lied to us about COVID? Because we now know they did.
3: Yeah, I do think that.
1: All right. Do you think that they lied on the Social Security logbox?
3: I'm not disputing that the government lies. I said that earlier. I'm not telling you, I'm not asking you to trust the government.
1: All right, so here you are, a researcher in the AI sphere, and there are others that have this very strong opinion, and the answer you're giving me is similar to what I got last night from Jacob Coxon, which is, well, we need a U.S.-China regulatory, you know, agreement, and I don't trust the Chinese, and I don't even trust Western Europe. I trust the U.S. to make sure that it cannot be created into something that would create extinction for mankind. That's the only country I'm trusting. I would trust our partners in Israel. They've been the most loyal and they're most responsible.
3: The problem is, in order to ensure that it's something that does not pose this threat, we are going to have to not put giant swarms of AIs in charge of recursively self-improving, right? Like, we'll have to proceed in a more, you know.
1: But you're not giving me a practical solution, because you can't, you cannot give me a path where Iran, North Korea, Russia, China, and the United States are going to just join together and stop the advancement of AI. It's not going to happen. I'm giving you the political reality.
3: Well, the good news is that most of those countries don't really have AI programs, so it's we don't really have to worry.
1: Sorry, I think China is right not far behind us, and we know that Vladimir Putin would love to advance this as well, and there's no amount of money he won't spend.
3: Well, actually, I'm not worried about Russia either. They basically don't have an AI industry. China is the big threat when it comes to AI. You know, one piece of good news there is that actually right now, most of their progress is parasitic on ours. So I think a lot of their AI progress comes from a combination of distilling from U.S. models and also just leaks and spying from U.S. Algorithmic innovations and ideas. So I
1: you're making my point. Don't trust the Chinese because they're most responsible for the greatest intellectual property theft in the history of man.
3: Totally. But I'm not saying we should trust the Chinese. Like I said, like Reagan said, verify. Like we
1: and how are you going to verify?
3: Great question. So it depends on the details of the deal, but you know, suppose we wanted to just shut it down and we wanted to like pause the data centers. We could send inspectors into their data centers to feel the GPUs and feel that they were cold and thereby come to know that they had in fact paused.
1: Listen, I think what you're doing is healthy, and I'm going to let you go because we're kind of going around in a circle. But I appreciate the fact that I do sense in you a genuine sincerity. I do see the possibility for a lot of ulterior motives, a lot of agendas here. Monopoly issues come into play as well. Politicians getting their hands on everything tends to screw it up even more. And the idea of an international deal, I think, is a fantasy. And so we're just going to have to hope that your prediction is wrong. I know it's given in good faith, but I don't see your solution ever having any possibility to see the light of day. If I'm wrong, I'd love to invite you back and say, hey, I was wrong.
3: Thank you for having me, sir. I hope I'm wrong, too.
1: All right. Daniel Cocatallo, thank you, sir. Good luck to you. 800-941-SEAN if you want to be a part of the program. It is interesting. Linda, don't you think this is an interesting topic?
2: It is an interesting topic. I have fairly strong feelings about it, yes.
1: I would assume you probably agree with me.
2: I do. I think it's heavily political. I think there's way too much happening from Bill Gates and Obama getting involved at such an opportune time, as well as an AI documentary that has been in the works for 3 years, dropping at the exact moment that they decide to create pandemonium. I'm like, do me a favor, please, and talk to me about the COVID pandemic movie that came out right before they dropped a pandemic that we all now know was completely foiled and we were lied to. So let's not fall for it again. Let's not do the fool me twice thing. Please, let's open our eyeballs and let's remember that there are special interests at play, and they would like nothing more than to make us a victim because they want to buy low and sell high. They're not stupid. They're dangerous.
1: All right. 3 years ago, we saw what happened in Israel, October 7, 2023, and 1,200 innocent Israelis were murdered that day, and 250 hostages. Others were raped and beheaded, and including children. As we remember, the souls lost on October 7th, Israel is still under threat. Their very existence is under threat as terrorists are sworn to their destruction. And we sadly are watching the rise of anti-Semitic hatred and violence. That's rising. College campuses, halls of Congress, airways worldwide. And there are many good-hearted, good-souled individuals, Christians and Jews, that are coming together to stand with Israel and help with their survival and provide humanitarian assistance to the thousands of Israelis that have had their homes blown up by Iran or their proxies. And they're providing food and water and shelter and clothing and medicines, you know, and everything in between. They have mobile medical clinics for the elderly that can't get out. Anyway, across America on the coming October 7th anniversary, churches, synagogues, universities, communities are planting Israeli flags, a powerful declaration that they don't stand alone. And we're going to have to combat anti-Semitism one flag at a time and support this fellowship's life-saving humanitarian work for people in need. You know, whatever you can donate will be great. If you want to join this effort, the Flags for Fellowship movement, they have a website. It's joinfof.org. That's joinfof.org today. We'll continue.
0: The final hour of the Sean Hannity Show is up next. 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
5: 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Continued slowdowns eastbound I-4 through DeBary. Accident in the clearing stages there. Slowdowns continue along US-1. No problems on 95. 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
1: These are the local voices.
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0: All right, to our busy phones we go. Toby is in Kansas. Toby, hi, how are you? Glad you called, sir.
1: Hi, Sean. It's a boy name, but I am not a boy. I actually am a girl.
0: Well, I can kind of tell by your voice, but sometimes voices can be deceiving.
1: I think the biggest issue we're facing with this whole is God binary or not binary is that God cannot be, you cannot apply human attributes to God because God is not human. And saying binary, non-binary, that's all human attributes. He is the creator of the universe, which came long before humans. He created us. A human did not create us. God created us, and God is not human. Now, you may say, well, they call him Father. Well, these are just words that we use because we really don't know how to reference it, a being, so we call him Father.
0: If you believe, as I do as a Christian, that Jesus Christ is the Son of the Father and was sent to earth to reconcile mankind to his Father, and he references his Father as Father, I think following his example would be probably a wise thing to do if you want to practice the Christian faith.
1: But you have to admit, a human did not create the universe, right? Because there were no humans.
0: No, I believe God created the heavens and the earth and universes within universes beyond human understanding.
1: God himself is not human. Now, Jesus, who is the second part of the Trinity, he, through the incarnation, took on a human nature, and he was fully human and fully divine, and still is.
0: So I agree with that, too. And, you know, and God so loved the world that he sent his only begotten Son, that whoever believeth in him shall never die. I believe that, too.
1: So you can say Jesus was a man, because he was fully man, and that's historical, you know, right? He's written about more than any other human being on the planet.
0: He took on human form, born of the Virgin Mary, became man. Yes.
1: Right. And still is. Now, God himself, and Jesus is God. Of course, this is all a mystery that none of us are really going to be able to wrap our brain.
0: Well, I and my Father are one.
1: Heaven.
0: You know, the Father, Son, and the Holy Spirit. Do we understand it all? We don't. That's where the degree of faith comes in. And Jesus said about that, blessed are those who don't see and yet believe still. Blessed from the Latin means carefree. Anyway, I hope that answers some questions. All right, when we come back, we'll check in with former Speaker of the House, Newt Gingrich. We also dropped a podcast of him today, and it was phenomenal. I mean, him sitting with him and listening to him, long form, I hope you'll watch it. It's worth watching. Quick break. We'll get a summary of a lot of what we talked about regarding the election next. 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
4: 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Partly sunny with isolated showers or thunderstorms, upper 80s this afternoon. Spotty showers or storms, mid-70s tonight. Sunny tomorrow, 85 to 89. Showers and thunderstorms Thursday. I'm Precision Weather Meteorologist Russ Murley on WNZF.
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5: From ABC News, I'm Wayne Cabot. Sources say the Kennedy Center Board of Trustees has voted to close the Performing Arts Center's iconic building immediately after a major setback today in court. Here's ABC's Peter Haralambos.
6: The vote to immediately shutter the iconic building came about an hour after a federal judge blocked the Kennedy Center board from adding a tribute to President Donald Trump on the Performing Arts Center. The Kennedy Center board, filled with Trump's hand-picked appointees, tried to include a tribute to Trump on the building facade after the same judge in May blocked renaming the center after the president.
5: President Trump saying, "These are not the people I interviewed," slamming the Supreme Court for rejecting his attempt to change mail-in ballots so close to the election. ABC's Karen Travers.
7: The president calls it a bad decision. He says it is a big loss for Republicans and America itself. He goes on to say that the Supreme Court really let our country down. He accuses certain justices, as he puts it, of being petrified of Democrats.
5: Diesel now $2.50 a gallon, more than it was last year. Truckers say every dollar more adds $400 to each delivery. Rising prices could lead the Fed to raise interest rates tomorrow. The 10-year Treasury yield today hit levels not seen since 2007. Senator Bernie Sanders says there's no doubt we need AI regulation.
8: The speed and scope of AI development in just the last 4 years has been almost beyond human comprehension.
5: But Attorney General Todd Blanche is suggesting the sudden interest in AI is part of a Democratic effort to win in November.
9: Every Democrat senator suddenly races to a microphone to talk about AI after being eerily silent for months and months and months. So to talk about the timing of this as being nothing but an effort to influence the midterms.
5: The death penalty is off the table for Nick Reiner. Prosecutors saying it's the Reiner's family wish. You're listening to ABC News.
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5: Republican from Kentucky Tom Massie took his House floor speech to more than an hour today with 8 articles of impeachment against Defense Secretary Pete Hegseth for high crimes and misdemeanors for the war in Iran, attacks in Yemen, and in Venezuela.
14: To take oil from another country, to kidnap a foreign leader, like, somebody needs to put a marker in history, and that's what this is. Hopefully it passes, and they can litigate this in the Senate.
5: Massey also calling out Hegseth for the killing of alleged drug runners in boats and the suppression of free speech. Phineas says he stands with Palestine and will join those dropping out of Ed Sheeran's tour. Macklemore was booted from the tour after making a pro-Palestinian comment. Ed Sheeran maintains it wasn't his decision, it was the promoter's. As for him, he chooses not to discuss politics. If generosity can be measured by tips, then the most generous Americans live in the Ohio River Valley, says a company that handles restaurant payments.
15: The company called Toast has found that people dining out in Ohio, Indiana, Kentucky, and West Virginia all tip, on average, more than 20%. The stingiest tippers are in California and Washington State, where gratuities average a little over 17%. The best state for waitstaff, according to Toast, is Delaware, where tips left on credit card receipts average 21.4% of the bill.
5: It's generous people. That's ABC's Jim Ryan. I'm Wayne Cabot, ABC News.
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19: It's not a good contract. It does not meet what we're looking for.
20: Commissioner Carney raised concerns during Monday's meeting as commissioners reviewed the county's agreement with the Flagler Humane Society. Flagler County pays the Humane Society to handle both animal control and shelter services. Palm Coast does it differently. The city has its own animal control officers and uses the Humane Society mainly to shelter and care for animals. Commissioners questioned whether that kind of separation could give the county more control over the services it pays for.
19: If we can't own it or we can't have it, we need some control of it. These are our taxpayer dollars going to this nonprofit organization. We still, 2 years later, don't have a seat on the board. We don't have representation. The reports are ugly at best. We need more out of these people.
20: With the contract coming up for renewal again, they're looking at stronger county oversight. From the WNZF Newsroom, I'm Erica Fox.

0: I often wonder, what would Jesus do if he visited the U.S. Senate? I think he would tell the senators on the floor, depart from me, for I was hungry and you cut my food assistance. I was sick and you kicked me off Medicaid.
1: Thank you for asking about healthcare. All you in the press, you hear these folks are talking about healthcare. Stop asking me about a streamer in California. Go ahead.
2: 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T-minus 49 days until Election Day.

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1: All right, news roundup and information overload hour of our show. 800-941-SEAN is our number if you want to be a part of the program. We dropped a podcast this morning. It's doing very well. Former Speaker of the House, Newt Gingrich. There's so much that often you can't get into a 5, 6, 7 minute segment on TV or even a longer segment on radio. And I mean, we went through great depth, went into great depth, great specificity regarding the election. How to Win is a series of 5 podcasts that Newt did. I urge you to watch every one of them. He goes into great detail about these podcasts on my podcast. Get it wherever you see a video podcast, but you know, he's a guy worth listening to. We welcome him back to our house. He has an upcoming book, America's Golden Age. You know, I really enjoyed the time we had together, you know, going back to the first interview I had with you in a Holiday Inn hotel room in 1990.
2: Well, I thought when it was over that it was a remarkable conversation that we captured, in a podcast, but it was just, it was two old friends who have now been doing things together for 36 years and who deeply, passionately care about America. And I thought it was a remarkable afternoon, and I was really thrilled that we were able to get it scheduled and have a chance to just hang out together.
1: And that's what we did. We hung out. But it was very conversational, but also there are so many deep issues. Two things that really stood out to me in this election and in your podcast series, which I've watched, it's very reminiscent of Renewing American Civilization, which is a series of educational tapes for candidates that led to and culminated in the Contract with America. And it's very reminiscent of that because I lived that with you as a local radio host that emceed your events in Atlanta. It is a roadmap to victory. With 49 days to go, already the corrupt pollsters that have never polled Donald Trump right, they're telling us Republicans don't have a shot. I'm telling everybody not to believe them. I'm warning people, a vote for any Democrat in the House or Senate will be a vote for this DSA agenda because none of them will have the moral clarity or courage to stand up to it. Am I wrong?
2: No, I mean, you look,

0: to give power to people whose views the folks back home deeply oppose. And we know that because, as you know, Sean, we run a project called America's New Majority Project, which people can see by going to americasnewmajorityproject.com. And when we go out and we ask people, how do you feel about X? How do you feel about Y? Overwhelmingly, they tend to be in the same position as the Republicans, and overwhelmingly, they tend to oppose the Democrats who stand for really radical anti-American agenda.
1: Well, the one thing that I have taken out of this is my belief that, yes, we can win. You know, I just want to go through the five different podcasts on how to win 2026. You lay out what the reality is, the strategy for this Republican, you know, it would be the equivalent of a political earthquake, a Republican midterm victory, because historical trends are what they are. Your second episode is, in their own words, the case against this big government push that is going on. The third is the Republican answer on affordability, the economy, and Iran. The fourth is issues that poll 70% or higher. And the fifth one is a healthier America, lower costs, more choice, longer lives. That is deeply profound and the antithesis of what it is the left will do. So to me, it makes it the biggest choice election that we'll face in our lifetime.
0: Well, look, I can tell you that in May, I concluded that we were in a very different environment than I thought we'd be in. I spent 3 months. I looked at everything I'd learned from Ronald Reagan, from doing the contract, and I tried to put together five specific introductions modeled exactly on the GOPAC tapes that in the 90s, you know, we were sending 53,000 tapes a month to people who were activists, candidates, pollsters, you name it, trying to move the party in a positive and decisive direction. And I think that this five-part podcast series plays exactly that role. For example, if you say my opponent is a big government socialist, it is about 10 times more powerful than just calling him a socialist. Because the minute you add big government, and people start thinking about bureaucrats controlling your life, bureaucrats making the decisions, bureaucrats being in charge of everything, people suddenly go, whoa, that is exactly what I don't want. And so I think what I tried to do in these five podcasts was outline for people literally everything I'd ever learned about how to win an election. And I believe if we execute it correctly, that we're going to be shocked on election day by how big the Democratic defeat will be.
1: I agree completely. And I'm just thinking back. I remember the day, election day, 1994, and I was the MC of your event. And I lost my voice that night. And I remember seeing you that day, and you were brimming with confidence. Now, this is after 40 years, literally in the wilderness, as a permanent minority party in the House of Representatives. And I think, you know, the three waves of conservatism that you mentioned, two of them, and the first was Reagan, you were the second, and Donald Trump is now the third. But explain what happens if we don't win the midterm. You explain on the podcast what happens if we do shock the world. What does America look like if we did lose this?
0: There were some articles out today that the Democrats are already planning to impeach the president, to impeach about half the cabinet, to investigate everything, to block everything that the Republicans want to try to pass, to cut spending. They are literally, I am sure, what the Iranians are hoping for. The Iranians hope if they hold out long enough, they'll win in the United States with the Democrats, but they can't win militarily. And so I think a Democratic victory, I mean, just look at Mondami. Look at the dumb things he's doing. I mean, does anybody, you know, they quoted a local first-generation immigrant who runs a small grocery store is saying that Mondami's going to put him out of business.

0: So he's going to take this guy's tax money to hire a unionized New York City bureaucrat to run a grocery store badly. And somehow we're supposed to be grateful. But you see this all over the country. If they could, the Democrats would turn the U.S. into some combination of New York City, Chicago, and then all of California. And we would be a country that couldn't function, couldn't deliver, couldn't get the job done, and yet would have higher and higher taxes. And that's one of the big issues, that every single Democrat in the House and Senate voted against cutting your taxes and voted, in effect, for a huge $4 trillion tax increase. Every single Democrat. So I think that the gap here is the widest it's been in my lifetime. And I think that the American people have to decide, not that the Republicans have been brilliant, not that we've gotten everything we want, but, you know, which is the bigger risk? Do you want to be irritated with us, or do you want to spend the next few years with a bunch of really weird left-wing Democrats imposing their values, creating their bureaucracy, raising your taxes, and leaving you with a country that is weaker, poorer, and more open to being dominated by foreign countries?
1: It's just, you know, maybe I made a mistake, although I believed everything I said at the time, and I don't regret it. However, saying it's the most important midterm, what I describe when I go through the DSA, it's on their website, it's a printed agenda, 40 of these candidates on the ballot this year. Why don't we just take the Constitution and shred it? I mean, what is your interpretation of what the outcome of that agenda implemented would be?
0: Okay, it's not complicated. I published at Gingrich360.net a newsletter which listed the platform planks so people could just read them easily. The fact is, you have a faction today which is anti-American. And when I say anti-American, I mean they're against the Constitution. They are against the cultural values. They're against the work ethic. They're against the Declaration of Independence. They want to create a profoundly different country and impose it on the rest of us. And it always comes down to imposing, whether it's the French Revolution, Lenin and Stalin, Mao, Fidel Castro. When the left seizes power, in the end, it coerces everybody else because it can't convince them. And that's why this is such a really dangerous election, because if they ever get power, they're not going to give it back, and they're not going to give us an alternative choice.
1: You know, it used to be, I mean, you know, in this podcast, I'll let people watch it to understand the magnitude of it. You know, there was a time when Democrats were fairly normal. And we go through your relationship with Bill Clinton, for example, and him saying things like the era of big government is over, the end of welfare as we know it. I don't recognize any of that party remaining but for John Fetterman.
0: Well, you know, I thought, and you and I were both at Dallas for this midterm convention, which I think is actually a good idea, and I hope they'll do it again in one more years. But I thought the most important single moment, and I know this won't make the president all that happy, but it wasn't a speech by the president. It was that video by John Fetterman, because now you have a Pennsylvania Democrat, relatively liberal, who basically gets up and says, I am not nearly as radical as these people, and I don't really belong to their party, and I'm here to endorse a Republican senator. I mean, I thought in many ways that was the most historic moment of that entire convention. And I think Republicans ought to take the key 10 or 15 seconds and put it out everywhere. Because now you have a Democrat telling you, which, by the way, in my own experience, you will remember Sal Miller was a great conservative governor, got to the U.S. Senate, called me over one day and said, you want to have breakfast and apologize? And I said, what are you talking about? He said, when I was governor and you come back home and you say how bad the Democrats in the Senate were, I didn't believe you. I thought you were just being a partisan.
1: It's so funny you say that. I became friends with Zell Miller, and at the time I called him Zigzag Zell. I feel awful because he ended up being a great guy. We actually did a joint book signing together. 10,000 people showed up, if you can believe it.
0: Wow.
1: Mr. Speaker, I urge people to watch the podcast. You can get it on iHeart and YouTube and Spotify and Apple, wherever you get your video podcasts. By the way, I'm told by my staff that it's like setting records. It was a really, really, really important discussion. Anyway, I hope people will watch it. Mr. Speaker, we always appreciate you. You are a national treasure, sir. Thank you.
0: Thanks. Take care.
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8: We've got an accident First Street at Hamilton Avenue. It is not blocking the roadway. Traffic is slow along US 92 and US 1.
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1: Well, unless you're going to be... Yeah, I mean, unless you want to be like the WNBA transgender players, you don't want to be a part of this club because it was custom designed for women, by women, and it has a special grip, special handle, and it really is a terrific club of women who are all about gun safety and being, you know, self-defense, having that at their core and understanding it better. 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
6: 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AAA reporting diesel at $6.27. That number will only get more real as the weather gets cooler.
7: Families that use oil to heat their homes could see a more than 30% increase in their bills this fall as war with Iran continues to drive up prices. Those using electricity for heat could pay 9% more.
6: ABC's Hannah Bittah. Rising prices could lead the Federal Reserve to raise interest rates tomorrow. The 10-year Treasury yield today hit levels not seen since 2007. ABC's Peter Haralambou says the Kennedy Center Board of Trustees is voting to close the Performing Arts Center entirely after being blocked by a judge from putting the Trump name on it.
8: Kennedy Center Board, filled with Trump's hand-picked appointees, tried to include a tribute to Trump on the building facade after the same judge in May blocked renaming the center after the president.
6: The judge says you can't do it without Congress. This is ABC News.
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10: September 29th at the Flagler Beach Historical Museum, everyone is invited to participate in celebrating our 25th anniversary.
9: The Flagler Beach Historical Museum is celebrating its 25th anniversary September 29th. Executive Director Sheila Pilleth.
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11: 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Temperatures back into the mid-70s. They're isolated through the night and late again on Wednesday. They're isolated, upper 80s to near 90. Spotty showers and thunderstorms fire up for Wednesday evening and then even more likely for Thursday afternoon. Partly sunny at times Thursday. High upper 80s near 90. This is Precision Weather Meteorologist Phil Spivak for WNZF.
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2: 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I can't stand when people try dirty tricks and try to mislead voters during elections. And probably the worst example of this is happening in the great state of Alaska, where a great senator, Dan Sullivan, has a phony Dan Sullivan on the ballot. They also have this ranked choice voting system, which is obscene to me, but that is separate and apart from everything else. But it really frustrates me because they're trying to purposefully confuse voters. And with ranked choice voting, when you get into a position and somebody thinks they're voting for Senator Dan Sullivan for re-election and they vote for the phony Dan Sullivan, you know, in a close election, that can make the difference between winning and losing. And I can't stand when people play games like this. Now, Senator Dan Sullivan is with us from Alaska. We love the great state of Alaska. I admire the people there. They don't pay an income tax, a state income tax. They actually get a check every year from the government if you're a full-time resident. Also with us is Senator Hagerty of Tennessee to talk about the importance of these midterm elections. Welcome back, both of you, Dan Sullivan. You know, what I'm beginning to notice is that they are even openly promoting your opponent as though he's you. I mean, they're not hiding it. They did it on purpose.
3: Hey, Sean, great to be back on the program. And you are right. And look, the Democrats, as you've said before, will do anything in power, rig the system. This guy's not in it to win it. He's in it to rig it for my Democrat opponent, the real opponent, which is a two-term failed congresswoman, last name Peltola. So look, it's got the Democrats trying to rig the system in Alaska. But the other thing is anti-Alaska energy, anti-Alaska military Democrat with a record a mile long. And guess what she wants to do? Empower Chuck Schumer to be Senate Majority Leader, which would be a disaster for Alaska and America.
2: What I have been telling this audience, and I'm not wrong about this, because this election is in 49 days. You know, we have spent a lot of time examining the craziness of six gender Tellerico, God is non-binary, a welcome mat at the border, a vegan campaign and a cattle state and a no energy campaign and an oil state. Men can play women's sports and everything in between and all his craziness. And then you got Al Sayed. And then you got this guy, Graham Plattner 2.0, Troy Jackson in Maine. And what I'm saying is now, if you have people like, let's say you live in Georgia and there's John Ossoff is running the Democrat and you have Sherrod Brown in Ohio running as a Democrat, he was thrown out of office 2 years ago. I'm not sure why he's even back on the ballot. And you know, polls show that he's competitive and it's frustrating to me because not one Democrat is taking on the people that now control the Democratic Party. And that is this radical left, communist, socialist, whatever you want to call it, DSA supporting movement. And if you vote for, quote, Sherrod Brown or John Ossoff, they're never going to take on the real power base that exists in their party. They're just not. And they'll put them in positions of higher power and it would be complete. look, when you look at the agenda, it is upending America, the country, as we know it. The agenda is clear. Anyway, Senator Hagerty, I want to get your thoughts on it.
1: Well, thank you, Sean, and thanks so much for having my good friend Dan Sullivan on as well. This is indeed a travesty that's being perpetrated on the American people, because Chuck Schumer's viewpoint is very simple. The road to his regaining the majority title, the road to the Democrats' majority in the Senate, runs through Alaska. That's what Schumer is saying. And he's been willing to dump millions of dollars into that state, again, perpetrate the fraud that you and Dan just discussed, putting a fake Dan Sullivan on the ballot, going through this ranked choice voting system that's just crazy, which allows this sort of gaming to happen. They're not able to win head-to-head. I guarantee you Dan Sullivan can beat this Spitalta head-to-head. But they're trying every way they can to game the system to put Spitalta in position to win with a plurality. She won't get a majority there. But what they're trying to do is filter away enough votes, distract and defraud enough citizens of Alaska that they'd let this happen. So we got to make certain that Republicans in Alaska get out and vote.
2: Well, and Senator Hagerty, when I saw you in Dallas, you reminded me that, you know, they have three candidates. They have a phony Dan Sullivan. You have this lunatic, Peltola, who's challenging Dan Sullivan. And didn't they also get, you know, quote, another Republican in this?
3: That's correct, Sean. And that's how this system is being manipulated. But look, you made a really good point about the far left candidates across the country. Peltola is one of them. Let me just give you one example of exactly what you said about not being able to stand up to the left wing of their party. When she was in the House, she had a bill called the Alaska Right to Produce Act that was about promoting Alaskan oil and gas development. The far left in the House said, we don't like this bill. Peltola lobbied against her own bill to help Alaska and told Democrats to vote against it. I mean, you can't make this stuff up. Even something so important for my state, like oil and gas development, she caved to the far left on her own bill. So you're right. None of these guys are going to stand up to the far left. And one element of the far left, when they get into power, is to come up to my great state and shut it down and try and turn it into a national park.
2: And, you know, Senator Hagerty, I mean, this is how Lisa Murkowski keeps winning with this, you know, ranked choice voting system.
1: Yeah, the ranked choice voting is an enabler for this sort of gaming. And, you know, it's not the way that I think Americans think elections ought to be run. I'm, you know, and Dan, I don't know about you, but I've received a voting packet here in the District of Columbia, Sean. They have ranked choice voting here as well. Yeah. That should tell you something. 64 pages long, fine print. This is how it works. It's so complicated. It's built the game. It's built to basically destroy good candidates like Dan Sullivan. So I hope everybody that's listening will get on board, help resource Dan with DanSullivanForAlaska.com. We can't let this happen. We can't let this happen.
3: And Sean, as you've said before, you know, for the Alaskans listening, we have to get vote. We have to get out the vote. If we have everybody who voted in 2024, who votes in 2026 in our great state, we're going to win hands down, even with the fraud, even with ranked choice voting, even with the cheating. But people got to get out and vote. We are the firewall for freedom up in Alaska, right? Schumer is saying his pathway to the majority runs through the great state of Alaska. We cannot let that happen on behalf of our great state in Alaska, but on behalf of our great nation.
2: What the DSA agenda is, and there's been 250 of these candidates elected since 2019. There's over 40 on the ballot this year. Their stated printed agenda, it's on their website. Eliminate the Senate. We no longer, as citizens, get to pick the president. Packing the courts. Amnesty for illegals. Abolishing all borders. Abolish ICE. End all deportations. Defund the Department of War. Eliminate cash bail, abolish prisons, abolish the police, public ownership of most corporations. Then, of course, they want to steal more of our money through their, quote, wealth tax. And then it's cradle to grave, womb to the tomb, you know, Green New Deal. And the same government that gives you failed government schools is promising everything, even government healthy food. I think I'd rather starve. Anyway, I appreciate both of you, and we're going to watch your race very closely. If people want to get in touch with you, Dan Sullivan, how do they do it?
3: DanSullivanForAlaska.com. And thank you, Sean. You know, this is going to be a critical race. Alaskans got to get out and vote. We got to keep this Senate seat, keep our country strong, keep the Republicans in the majority. But thank you again.
1: Thank you, Sean, and thank you for helping explain to the public what a fraud this is that's being perpetrated, not only in Alaska, but the ranked choice voting is a tool that the left is using to game the system.
3: And that DSA agenda you just outlined, that's coming, right? And that's where the energy of the Democrat Party is, with those far-left radicals, and they'll take over D.C., the Senate, and push that agenda on America.
2: Well, that is, there's only one Democratic elected official that stood up against it, John Fetterman. That's it.
3: Yep.
2: And Chuck Schumer will let it all happen. Same with Hakeem Jeffries. All right, Senator Dan Sullivan, we'll keep having you on. Thank you, Senator Hagerty. We appreciate you your help with this. 800-941-SHAWN is our number. If you want to be a part of the program, let's get to our busy phones. Mark in Virginia. Mark, how are you? Glad you called, sir.
4: Fine, thanks. Hi, Sean. My wife and I voted early in the last two election cycles, and early voting starts this Friday, the 18th, in Virginia. A couple weeks ago, it was either you or a guest that suggested not voting too early because it would supposedly allow more time for shenanigans to occur, which perked my ears. Can you elaborate?
2: Well, it wasn't me. I don't love early voting. I mean, so early voting begins, it's 49 days till Election Day. So today's Tuesday, you said it starts in 4 days?
4: Yeah, Friday.
2: So with 44 days before an election in the Commonwealth of Virginia, they're having early voting. Do you realize how stupid that is?
4: I know.
2: It is asinine. It is idiotic. However, it's a system, unfortunately, we're stuck with. Now, Republicans in the House are trying to use reconciliation to get aspects of the SAVE Act passed, and I think they can through reconciliation. If they can, it should apply to this election. I don't know what we do in Virginia if voting starts in 4 days. Here's the problem, the biggest problem I have with it, is a lot can happen in 44 days. It's 49 days today. A lot can happen in 44 days. And, all right, let's say there's a huge scandal. You know, don't forget, George W. Bush, the weekend before the election in 2000, the story broke about that he had had a DUI the weekend before the Tuesday election. Did it have an impact on the race? I believe it did. I think studies have proven that. You know, what if there's a bigger scandal? You know, it turns out that some candidate someplace somewhere is a pedophile and there's evidence to prove it. Well, he's already banked all his votes. But with that said, my advice to people is if your state, if you feel better voting early, vote early. But I don't care. Just vote. Okay. You know, otherwise you were going to end up with a government that supports that agenda that I just read out to Dan Sullivan and Senator Hagerty.
4: Right. Well, we're definitely going to vote early. We may wait till mid-October, but last time we voted when it opened September 23rd, 2 years ago, for the presidential election. We voted the first day it opened, the 23rd of September. I presume our votes counted. But I'm always leery of shenanigans happening with everything going on with this DSA.
2: So you should be.
4: All right. Thanks.
2: Anyway, I appreciate you being with us. 800-941-SHAWN is our number. Patrick is in Montana. Patrick, glad you called.
5: Hey, Sean and Linda, thanks for taking my call. I love your show. Hey, regarding James Tallarico and that caller yesterday that said disregard the gender aspects of God, we've got to fight that heresy. If you look up any Greek and Hebrew, and I went to Austin Presbyterian Theological Seminary, and I was by no means a star student, but I learned how to interpret Greek and Hebrew. And Greek and Hebrew identify God as masculine, singular. And Jesus says, Abba, Father. And I'm pretty sure any rabbi is going to agree with me. The blame is on Julius Wellhausen and his higher criticism, which they did push. But if you stick to biblical Greek and biblical Hebrew, you know God is Father. End of story.
2: It is. If you can go to every single reference that I can think of, and I studied theology and Latin and went to Mass every day, and it was a seminary high school. To get in, you had to express a willingness to consider the priesthood. I was deemed not a potential candidate on day two. Everybody but him is what the motto became. But in you know, putting all kidding aside, yeah, Father, and you know, all these years we've been saying, you know, the Lord's Prayer, which I think is the most powerful prayer, starts with our Father. It doesn't say our non-binary. I mean, this shows how, and then this guy, you know, I'm a Christian that hates Christianity. I don't hate Christianity. I think if it was followed to the letter, we'd have a much better world. That's my opinion, but it's not. 800-941-SHAWN if you want to be a part of the program. All right, I want everybody to understand we live in a dangerous world. You need a safety security strategy for you and your family. In some cases, only one option will do if somebody wants to kill you and kill your family members, and that's the lethal option. The FBI tells us that's 0.01% of the time. That's where the non-lethal technology that is effective of BYRNA.com comes in. They've got incredible videos. I want you to look at them online and know this. 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
9: Traffic is slow along US 92 and US 1, as well as along State Road 100. No major slowdowns along A1A or 95.
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0: That's going to wrap things up for today. We're loaded up tonight. Hannity, 9 Eastern on the Fox News channel. Cash Patel is battling in Congress. He took them down one after another today. Also, Sarah Carter, there is a new drug. It's more dangerous by far than fentanyl. Ron DeSantis on the AI issue. Tommy Lahren. And news you'll never get from the abusively biased, corrupt legacy media mob. 9 Eastern tonight, Hannity on Fox.
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12: 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A few showers and thunderstorms around through the night. They'll diminish by morning. We're into some sunshine, but a gusty breeze into Wednesday. Morning low into the mid-70s, a high close to 90. Scattered showers and storms again on Thursday, partly sunny near 90. This is Precision Weather Meteorologist Phil Spivak for WNZF.
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13: From ABC News, I'm Wayne Cabot. Ed Sheeran, one of the world's top five grossing acts, is seeing his tour in chaos. Four of his supporting acts abruptly quitting today in solidarity with the rapper Macklemore, who was dropped for making pro-Palestinian comments. Phineas, Billie Eilish's brother and musical collaborator, was supposed to tour with Sheeran in South America soon, but says he stands with Palestine and its people and is dropping out. Macklemore said that he was kicked off the Loop tour after exclaiming Free Palestine at New Jersey's MetLife Stadium while introducing his protest song. Ed Sheeran says he chooses not to take political sides, including in the Gaza war. At a press briefing in the White House Rose Garden, Attorney General Todd Blanche defended the president after Trump ripped into the Supreme Court for blocking his efforts to restrict mail-in voting. ABC's Rachel Scott was there.
14: You got a number of questions on this recent decision by the Supreme Court as it comes to mail-in voting. And he was asked pretty directly whether or not the president's words about the Supreme Court justices essentially saying that they're unwilling to do what's, in his words, right for the country is even appropriate for the president to say. Todd Blanche, the attorney general defending President Trump, saying the president should be able to speak his mind. He dismissed that this is sowing any confusion for voters out there.
13: Trump saying of the justices who defied him, these are not the people I interviewed. Meantime, FBI Director Cash Patel says he is sending his agents to election sites in November. President Trump calls AI concerns a hoax, but Republican strategist Steve Bannon says
15: the liabilities here are real.
13: Agreeing with him, Senator Bernie Sanders saying the government needs to safeguard us.
16: Go to the internet right now. And with sophisticated deepfakes, you will find it increasingly difficult to determine truth from fiction.
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13: If Nick Reiner is found guilty of murdering his parents, he will be spared capital punishment. The prosecutor saying it's the family's wish.
18: Heading into a court hearing for Nick Reiner, L.A. County District Attorney Nathan Hochman announcing his office will not seek the death penalty against Reiner.
19: We have spoken to the victim's family. We have spoken to prosecutors, law enforcement.
18: Asked if Rob and Michelle Reiner's opposition to the death penalty influenced his decision, Hochman said all information was considered. Nick Reiner has pleaded not guilty. Alex Stone, ABC News, Los Angeles.
13: To live a life, a long life, a really long life? Look to Japan.
20: As of September 1st, there were 107,677 people in Japan over the age of 100. It's the 56th straight year there have been over 100,000 Japanese centenarians, but the first time the number has been this high. Women make up nearly 90% of that number, among them Kishimoto Fuyo from Kyoto City. She is 114 years old and the oldest person in Japan. The oldest man is Kati Hikaru of Kumamoto City. He's 112. Sherry Preston, ABC News.
13: Who among us wouldn't want money in our pockets? Well, most are saying no to Trump's $5,000 if voters keep Republicans in charge of Congress promise. 63% disapprove in the Reuters Ipsos poll out today, and that includes 37% of Republicans. I'm Wayne Cabot, ABC News.
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23: 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Showers diminish overnight, temperatures back into the mid-70s. They're isolated through the night and late again on Wednesday. They're isolated, upper 80s to near 90. Spotty showers and thunderstorms fire up for Wednesday evening and then even more likely for Thursday afternoon. Partly sunny at times Thursday, high upper 80s near 90. This is Precision Weather Meteorologist Phil Spivak for WNZF.
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air. Our number, 877-381-3811, 877-381-3811. Ladies and gentlemen, I've seen these ops before. Started in the 60s with DDT. And DDT was proven to be a safe pesticide as far as pesticides go, but it didn't matter. It didn't matter. The Kennedy administration ran with it. Became a big deal. Alar, another pesticide used on apples. That became a big deal when it wasn't a big deal. There was no evidence it was causing cancer of the sort they were talking about, for sure. E. coli never happened. And I can go on and on and on. Remember, your HVAC systems had to be changed? It's one after another after another. Gas-fueled automobiles and lawnmowers and windblowers and all the rest had to be replaced, they said. Did the prior regime with electrical automobiles and so forth. And we heard on and on about the six-foot rule, which had no science we've come to learn, and the masks, which had no science we've come to learn, and all the rest of it. And now we're on to AI data centers. You do understand AI data centers have been built for 20 years, right? 20 years. And so they're expanding, and they're becoming increasingly important, because of the need for cutting-edge technology. And it was only a matter of time until computers would be the source of creating cutting-edge technology. And that's basically, in layman's terms, what we're talking about here. The speed by which they can analyze your health information, when it's put into the system, the speed by which it can make decisions about which drugs you should and shouldn't take. I want you to think about people who work in labs and are trying to develop the next cutting-edge drug to improve quality of life or to save life, to fight various forms of cancer and heart disease and kidney disease and you name it. Why would we turn our back on such technology? And why would we turn it over to the federal government to regulate so much of it? For what? To what end? And so the fear-mongering has started, and much of the fear-mongering is the same thing that the communist Chinese have been saying to promote in our country. These machines will create means by which to kill us, to launch nuclear missiles, and so forth and so on.

We're using enormous amounts of fresh water. Water from streams and rivers that some localities that were running dry. It was a lie. The water is recycled. In one of these massive centers, they use less water than an 18-hole golf course. You've heard that said because I started saying it because I read the research. Then you were told that your electricity costs are going up because these big, big facilities are using your electricity. That's not true. Your electricity costs are going up, and they were going up before because of Democrat policies limiting coal use, which creates electricity, oil use that creates electricity. In other words, attacking the very fossil fuels that create electricity. And there's a reason why New England, the Northeast, and particularly in the far west, California, Oregon, Washington State, electricity costs more than anywhere else because of man-made policies, not data centers. Electricity in Loudoun County doesn't cost more or less than anywhere else, and that's where most of the data centers are, in eastern Loudoun County. There's plenty of water right on the Potomac River in Loudoun County. No shortages of water. Then they talk about noise. Noise abatement is really quite simple. You don't build apartments or condos or townhouses or single-family homes within 100 feet of a data center. Other than that, you don't hear anything. This is the cleanest, quietest, most efficient industrial revolution in American history. And so they come up with the fear-mongering. That's what they've settled on. While the rest has been disproved, they come up with the fear-mongering. They said blue-collar workers will lose jobs. Actually, blue-collar workers are gaining a lot of jobs, and they're paying even better. The unions are thrilled. But it's not just blue-collar workers. It's also the people, as we've talked before, who are in the STEMs and the science and technology and so forth. Because the information that goes into these centers is very important. Very important. You know, when you look at human history, there have always been these efforts to destroy the mind, thinking, knowledge, information. Socrates was forced to take, well, he's forced to kill himself, to commit suicide, or they would have killed him. And he's not the only one. Aristotle was attacked. Cicero was attacked. Great thinkers. The greatest thinkers, we believe today, right? Henry VIII was busy killing all kinds of geniuses. In the Tower, the famous Tower. And here, we have individuals. Individuals, politicians, bureaucrats, TV hosts, who have the same mindset. They want to destroy this industry. Obama's out there now attacking it. He basically wants the feds to take it over. Why? So the Democrats control it. Bernie Sanders, who you're going to hear in a minute, he wants a life sentence for certain individuals as a penalty, maybe 20 years in prison. They don't abide by the rules that he wants to make. And he was joined today by that fat slob, Steve Bannon, who doesn't know his ass from a hole in the ground. But you can see the woke right teaming up with the communists now. Now, Bannon's always had an affinity towards communist China. That's true. Go ahead and Google it. And I think he still does, I suppose. You see, Thomas Massie, on another point we'll get to later, on the floor of the House, he wants to impeach Pete Hegseth, a great Secretary of War, joined by Democrats. You see Tucker Carlson out there attacking Israel and the administration. He gets a leak, but it's not really a leak just to him. It's in Politico, it's in Reuters, it's in AP, it's in Mediaite, and so forth and so on, that we're going to

0: a certain type of missile technology, or missiles, I should say, to Israel. And he lies about the nature of the missiles, and he lies about my stepson and me yet again. I have no role in this. He has no role in any of this. These are decisions that are made by the Defense Department and the State Department, not by the Levin family. It doesn't matter. That's what they do. But they team up, you see, with the enemy. With the enemy. Bernie Sanders said this on CBS News today. Cut 8. Go.
1: You're also proposing a penalty, 20 years in prison for those who don't abide by those rules.
2: Yeah, that's right.
1: 20 years in prison?
2: Well, when you are dealing with a technology that can threaten the future of humanity, and when you have laws, hopefully, that will be passed, which says, you know what, you can't break the law. And if you do break a law which threatens the future of humanity, I don't think it is wrong to say that there should be...
0: Now, understand here, let's take it, just hold for one sec. Let's understand what he's doing. He's trying to kill the industry, so people are afraid to do anything. Now, why is he advocating for killing this industry? Number one, it's paralleling the communist Chinese position, and he's a commie. That's the bottom line. And much of the propaganda he uses is being produced overseas, and he's regurgitating it. That's a fact, in my opinion. That's a fact. Number two, this threatens his whole idea of the communist, you know, society. Because here's capitalism. Not government, not communists, developing something that will be so important to humanity, will create so many jobs, will basically eliminate the need for any illegal immigrants, quite frankly, or I should say immigrants at all, for that matter. And he opposes it. He opposes it. Because it's capitalism, it's the market system that creates things like AI and data centers that develop the next cure for cancer, or a cure for cancer, or a cure for heart disease, or a cure for God knows what. And he has spent his entire life trashing the entire system. So now he wants to send people to prison for decades. Go ahead.
1: Those penalties are the same for those illegally developing nuclear weapons.
2: And the analogy is appropriate. Exactly. If you want to develop illegally a nuclear weapon that could threaten humanity, you should be punished. If you are moving forward on
0: Nobody's talking about developing nuclear weapons illegally. And yet, when it comes to Iran developing nuclear weapons, he doesn't have a problem. He doesn't want us to do anything about it. He doesn't want us to attack them. He tells us that this is ridiculous and so forth and so on. And yet here, which is a fantasy, he's talking about life terms in prison. Life terms in prison. But he's not really applying it to the development of nuclear weapons. He's saying if you break those rules, you go to prison for 20 years. What rules? For what? Go ahead.
2: Development that could threaten humanity, you should be equally punished.
1: So you equate these two? You equate this
2: No,
1: AI
2: I think AI, the potential danger of AI is probably greater than nuclear weapons.
0: Greater than nuclear weapons. The potential danger of AI is greater than nuclear weapons. Let me ask you something, folks. Where was the rise of the seas that was supposed to occur in 10 years and destroy most of the East Coast? Remember all that? What happened? And they couldn't say global cooling, then they couldn't say global warming, so they turned it into climate change. Remember all that? Don't be suckers, ladies and gentlemen. Don't be suckers. We need this technology. You should be very excited about it, the potential for it, the ability to improve the quality of human life, the ability to extend human life, the ability to deal with these horrendous diseases and illnesses and so forth. It's in our hands right now. And people are trying to develop it. Smart people. And they're being attacked. And of course our media play the role, don't they? Every time there's fear-mongering, every time, they're the voice for it. There's no reason Bernie Sanders should be on CBS News today. He's a commie. He's a DSA type. Other than he wants to destroy this industry. And he's not the only one. Don't be afraid. They want you afraid. It is constant. They want you afraid so you're acting emotionally, not intelligently, so they can get you all to agree to what they want to do. Don't fall for this trap. I'll be right back.
3: Mark Levin.
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20: 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Oh,

0: Republicans all over Capitol Hill, they're running scared because this is what they do. They're worried they're going to get blown out in the midterms, and they may. And if they get blown out in the midterms, it's for a number of reasons, including them. You can't tell me three things the Republicans are running on. Can you tell me, Mr. Producer? I can't tell you either. What are the three things the Republicans are running on? Just give me three. Trump's out there breaking his back for these candidates in the House and the Senate. Many of them are running hard. Please don't get me wrong. But there's no coherent message other than we're not communists. You got to do better than that. You've got to do better than that. I mean, honestly, if I were running, I'd be running on AI and data centers, the jobs they're going to create, the taxes that are going to be slashed, the schools that are going to be built, the hospitals that are going to be built, the new inventions that are going to take place, the new findings that are going to take place. I mean, this is such an upside. And the fact that Republicans are on defense and they're joining in with these guys is unbelievable. Just absolutely unbelievable to me. I'll be right back.
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8: ABC News, I'm Wayne Cabot. Ed Sheeran's tour, one of the top five grossing tours in the world right now, is in chaos today. His touring band quit on him, along with all of his opening acts, in solidarity with the rapper Macklemore. The tour dropping Macklemore for making pro-Palestinian comments at MetLife Stadium in New Jersey. Among those dropping out, Phineas, Billie Eilish's brother, saying he stands with Palestine. Today, oil hit the highest mark since May. Brent crude, 108. Diesel at the pump, 628, says AAA, highest ever. Skewering SCOTUS, President Trump blasts the Supreme Court for saying he can't change ballots so close to Election Day.
9: The president calls it a bad decision. He says it is a big loss for Republicans and America itself. He goes on to say that the Supreme Court really let our country down. He accuses certain justices, as he puts it, of being petrified of Democrats.
8: That's ABC's Karen Travers. And this is ABC News.
10: 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A few showers and thunderstorms around through the night. They'll diminish by morning. We're into some sunshine, but a gusty breeze into Wednesday. Morning low into the mid-70s, a high close to 90. Scattered showers and storms again on Thursday, partly sunny near 90. This is Precision Weather Meteorologist Phil Spivak for WNZF.
11: I always get the same thing, and it's the pascatore, and I don't deviate. It's Wednesday. 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

0: They call him Mr. Right, Mr. Conservative, and Mr. Constitution. But you can call him Mark at 877-381-3811.
1: Have you noticed affordability has left the scene and been replaced with data centers, Mr. Producer? Affordability. Wow, what happened to affordability? Now it's data centers. And so the Republicans chase the next shiny object, affordability. So they're all about affordability. They don't know what to say, but they're chasing it. And then it's data centers. Don't know what to say, except they're against it. They're chasing it. People say, why are you criticizing Republicans? Because I want them to get their act together right now. There's too much at stake. They allow the media and they allow the Democrats to lead them around by the nose. You're not hearing a word about affordability in New York City anymore. Why? Because it's unaffordable under this Marxist. Less affordable than it was before this Marxist. So they should be hammering the hell out of affordability. But no. No, no. Now they're going to join Bernie Sanders on data centers. Not that they're against them, they just need them regulated and controlled. They need guardrails, new phrases, you know, guardrails and waiting for off-ramps, you know, all the rest of it. Oh, yeah. You know, folks, in order to develop, for people to develop cutting-edge, out-of-the-box things, they need to be left alone. There's not a bureaucrat in the world. There's not a politician in the world that knows how this works. Theoretically, we, you and I, they know how it works. But to really be that person who's the Thomas Edison, to really be that person who's the Einstein, to really be that person who can develop things that nobody's thought about, or they build on other things that people have invented or accomplished and so forth and so on. Most of us are not that. Our brains don't work that way. But there are people for whom their brains do work this way. And they're going to be regulated by dime store politicians? By civil servants? I mean, come on, is this serious? We wouldn't have the light bulb. We wouldn't have running water. We wouldn't have flush toilets. We wouldn't have lights at the flick of a switch. We wouldn't have anything. I've often said if the government was in charge of feeding us, we'd starve to death. Look around you. Most of the things you have that make a difference in your life were invented in the private sector, not by government. Well, of course. Now, government has run Social Security into the ground, Medicare into the ground, our entire fiscal house into the ground with over $40 trillion in debt. Now we're going to rely on Bernie Sanders, who obviously has an affinity towards the communists and so forth and so on. We're going to allow him to be in charge of data centers. He wants to kill them. He wants to destroy them. He's not interested in economic progress. He's not interested. Let me say one other thing, but I've been meaning to say. These Marxists, they talk about good jobs, high-paying jobs, you know, everybody gets health care. In truth, they know they can't do that. They know it's a ruse. They've developed an entire doctrine, an ideology, around ideas that they know are impossible. Everybody's not going to get Medicare. It can't work. Everybody's not going to be treated exactly the same. That's not humanity. And I can go on and on down the list, can't I? And it can never work. So says 100 million people from the grave, and another billion in gulags, in one form or another. The genius of Marxism isn't the workability of the ideology, because it's unworkable. It's just impossible. It's impracticable. The genius of it is it creates the passion and the emotion, the atmospherics, if you will, for tyranny. Marxism isn't affordable. It's impoverishing. It's not about equality. It's about destitution. It's not about affordability. It's not even about availability. Marxism doesn't work because it can't work. Not in this world or any other world. So why do they keep preaching it? Why do the Bernie Sanders? Because it is a ruse for power, for grabbing power, negative power. It is a ruse for creating a faction or a mob, if you will, or an electorate in some places, to advance a cause that's impossible. And yet the people leading the cause become powerful and wealthy and all-controlling. The fascists, you see, they're a little bit more thuggish. They're not as clever. They're not as clever. That's my hypothesis, and I think it's a correct one. Which brings us back to these data centers. We actually have conservatives talking like Marxists. We actually have conservatives who now rely on government. Remember they said, hands off, what are you doing? We actually have conservatives who are citing the Constitution as the authority for interfering at the federal level with data centers, just in case somebody might produce a nuclear weapon. That seems easy enough to blunt, doesn't it, Mr. Producer? That's like a one-page law, isn't it? Yeah, I think so. No supercomputers, no amassing of computers, no cloud. We're just going to be stuck where we are today. What a generation, really. I just sit here and sometimes I marvel at this. How stupid we are. We usher in Islamists who want to destroy us. We raise Marxists who want to destroy us. We give them faculty positions and tenure. We use our tax dollars to pay for teachers' unions that hate our country and they teach our children to hate our country. What kind of a generation is this? I'm talking about us. Here we have the fourth industrial revolution that can break down so many walls and so forth. And that's exactly what the Democrats and the Marxists and the fascists are worried about. Unbridled capitalism. Do you know what this could create? Oh, my God. It's unbelievable. No. We have to kill it in the womb, which the left is good at. We have to kill it in the womb. Yeah, because we have our agenda, and we didn't really bank on this, not these data centers and artificial intelligence and all these other things that create enormous wealth for so many people. We can't have that. We have our own agendas. And then you have jackasses as governors and some senators and House members, and I'm including Republicans, who are all in with the regulatory state, the administrative state. Here we have fought this for decades, all the way to the Supreme Court. We've talked about deregulation. We've talked about reducing the power of Washington, D.C. vis-a-vis the states. And now we've got morons who are arguing the opposite and using the same fear-mongering tactics of Bernie Sanders. Same tactics as Bernie Sanders. Crazy and stupid, and they have to be called out. Here's David Sachs. He's the Trump AI czar. I think he still is, no? He's the former, okay. I don't agree with him on a lot, but I agree with him 100% on AI and data centers. He was on CBS News. Cut two, go.
2: So, Dario Amodei, you think is incorrect in predicting the worst outcomes here.
1: Now, who is he? He's the CEO of Anthropic. Anthropic is one of the leading AI data... What's that? Or Anthropic. Real English. Anthropic. He's the CEO of Anthropic, Anthropic, whatever. But Anthropic is right. And he puts out these statements, but they're still going to go forward with their IP. They're still going to go forward with their development. And so they ask David Sachs, or she does, this Dario Amdani, you think is incorrect in predicting the worst outcomes here? And here's Sachs' answer, which is really quite sharp. Go ahead.
3: If Dario believes that we're going to have the worst outcomes, my question for him is, why are you doing this? It doesn't make sense to me that you're running a frontier AI company if you think frontier AI is going to end humanity. So again, I would push that back on him and say, how are you going to make this safe? And if you don't think you can, you should probably either shut down the company or step aside and let someone else lead it.
1: This is basic stuff. This is rational. Okay, well, if your company's going to do these things, then kill it. Or put somebody in who won't do these things. But Dario likes money, and he's going forward with it anyway, Mr. Producer. What do you think of that? He's a phony. And here's he on CNN yesterday, Dario Amadei. Cut one, go.
4: So the one thing that we're asking for from government right now, it can sit down in the room and with all the industry players, and we can all talk together, and the government can make sure that we're not doing anything nefarious from the perspective of antitrust and collusion.
1: So this fool would hand the whole industry over to the government. That's number one. Number two, what's he really doing here? He says sit down with industry players. So in other words, sit down with the biggest players in the industry so you can sit down and make the rules, which of course would do what? Which could leave a lot of other people and companies, entrepreneurs, out in the cold. You understand? That would be like the early auto dealers all sitting down with the government and making the rules. That's not how it worked. All the early computer developers doing the same thing. That's not how it worked. It's ridiculous. And he's right about what he said. So, of course, the media are all in. They're all in. They're repeating the fear-mongering. What are you going to do about it? What about regulations? What are you going to do? And here's Todd Blanche. He's the press secretary today. He's having to address this. They want to know, what's DOJ going to do to regulate AI? So the media, that doesn't want to be regulated in any respect, anytime, anywhere, any place, they want everybody else to be regulated, right? What are you going to do about this, Todd? Do about what? Well, what are you going to do about it? Cut four, go.
5: As far as AI is concerned, there's a lot of criminal laws. And so if anybody associated with AI violates criminal law, we'll investigate that. We already have. There's plenty of cases involving AI that we've charged individuals. I do not think it's the job of the Department of Justice to regulate. We're prosecutors, not regulators. So we're not going to try to regulate AI. AI is extraordinarily beneficial to our society. There's a lot of great work that AI does, and it's also something that conveniently has become a flashpoint this week, and the president spoke about that, and I very much agree with him.
1: Isn't that funny how the mob just formed almost immediately? And the mob is now involved in the chorus line. They're all dancing the same way. Left leg up, left leg, right leg, turn left, turn right, turn right, turn left, take a bow, curtsy, don't curtsy, take a bow. It's as if the whole thing is manufactured. What do you think? I'll be right back.
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0: 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Ladies and gentlemen, I want to welcome you to it. Be a great thing. All right. Well, we've got the two titans of imbecility who are working together to kill. Look, if you're going to slow down, if you're going to slow down AI data center development, that's like slowing down Einstein as he's working on the theory of relativity. That's like slowing down one of the labs in this country that's working on a cure for some disease or something like that. You can't slow down Aristotle. You can't slow down Socrates. You can't slow down Cicero. You can't slow down Edison. You can't slow down Einstein. You can't slow down Gates when he was developing Microsoft. You can't slow these people down. And you don't want to slow them down. You want them to come up with breakthroughs. And all this talk about, well, they can develop a nuclear bomb, where is that coming from? It's coming from the enemy, foreign and domestic. People with agendas that are not yours. I want you to look around. You have an automobile? You have a television set? You have an iPhone or other cell phone device? You have a laptop? Maybe you have a computer still? I want you to look around. I want you to look around. You have a new washing machine, a dryer, an HVAC system? All of them rely on AI. All of them. You see a doctor lately? You've gone to the hospital? They have to maintain records. They have to link up records. They have to look at what meds you're taking, whether it's dangerous. Maybe they can improve them. How about some tests that you've taken? Same thing. And they're getting better and better and more accurate, and faster and faster. And that's important. If during your lifetime, you want to see improvements in the quality of life and maybe the length of life, during your lifetime, you're not going to get it out of Washington. You're not going to get it from podcasters. You're not going to get it from commies like Bernie Sanders. I'll be right back.
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9: From ABC News, I'm Dave Packer. The Kennedy Center Board of Trustees voting to shut the Performing Arts Center down. The vote coming directly after a federal judge blocked the center's board from putting the president's name on the building.
10: President Trump said the Justice Department will appeal the judge's ruling today, blocking his name from being added to the Kennedy Center. The president writing on social media that if the case does not go his way, including if it makes its way up to the Supreme Court, then the reconstruction and renovation of the Kennedy Center will not take place. Democratic Congresswoman Joyce Beatty, who's filed a lawsuit challenging the planned closure and renaming, today accused President Trump of, quote, holding the Kennedy Center hostage unless he can put his name on this sacred memorial. Karen Travers, ABC News, the White House.
9: Singer Ed Sheeran speaking out on the move to drop Macklemore from his tour. Macklemore was yanked from the tour days after making pro-Palestinian remarks at a show in New Jersey. Four of Sheeran's supporting acts abruptly quit in solidarity with Macklemore.
11: Phineas, Billie Eilish's brother and musical collaborator, was supposed to tour with Sheeran in South America soon, but says he stands with Palestine and its people and is dropping out.
9: ABC's Wayne Cabot, Sheeran posting that he tried to build a bridge, but several venues threatened to cancel shows if Macklemore remained on the lineup. In western Yemen, the conflict widening. Iran-backed Houthi forces claiming new territory, threatening critical shipping lanes in the Red Sea. Fuel prices skyrocketing here at home.
12: Gas is now averaging $4.29 a gallon, and diesel $6.19. If you're keeping track, that's up 32 cents in just the last week. Many families turned to big box stores for savings, but now Costco is rationing its Kirkland Signature motor oil.
9: Artificial intelligence is creating an unlikely political alliance. Bernie Sanders and Steve Bannon joining forces today to demand more human control over AI. But President Trump calling warnings that AI could destroy humanity, quote, a hoax. You're listening to ABC News.
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9: Senator Mitch McConnell returned to Capitol Hill Monday following several weeks of recovery after the 84-year-old fell from his home back in June. Now, long-serving Kentucky Republicans' absence and lack of information caused speculation about his ability to continue to do the job. In Kentucky, Lexington, Franklin Roush slammed McConnell and his staff for not being more transparent.
14: I do think it was irresponsible of his office the way that they handled things, and maybe irresponsible of him.
9: McConnell is not running for re-election. As prediction markets grow in popularity, one state is warning election officials not to make election-related wagers.
15: The guidance from the Georgia Secretary of State's office reminds all election workers that they are not allowed to place bets on anything connected to elections, including the outcome of a race. Secretary of State Brad Raffensperger believes the concept is simple.
16: Just like sports figures aren't supposed to be betting on their games, we don't believe that election officials should be making predictions about any election contest.
15: Raffensperger says he doesn't want anything to potentially impact the trust and confidence that voters have in the state's elections. Jonathan O'Brien, ABC News, Atlanta.
9: To demand more control over AI, but President Trump calling warnings that AI could destroy humanity a hoax. The nation's five biggest sports leagues joined with their respective players' unions in a letter to gaming regulators in 35 states and the District of Columbia asking for a crackdown on betting-related harassment of athletes. Dave Packer, ABC News.
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18: 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Showers diminish overnight, temperatures back into the mid-70s. They're isolated through the night and late again on Wednesday. They're isolated, upper 80s to near 90. Spotty showers and thunderstorms fire up for Wednesday evening, and then even more likely for Thursday afternoon. Partly sunny at times Thursday, high upper 80s near 90. This is Precision Weather meteorologist Phil Spivak for WNZF.
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19: He's here. 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
0: Hello, America. 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Our number, 877-381-3811, 877-381-3811. Notice how this always works one way, in one direction. One direction, the fear-mongering, the scaremongering. It's always in service to the Democrats, to the left, to an anti-capitalist agenda, to a big centralized government agenda, every single time. And you have about a third of the Republicans who go, and they fall for it, and they march right behind the Democrats. And people who will shock you. People who will shock you. Conservatives who will shock you. It's shocking. It's disappointing. I don't even want to talk to these people again. I don't even care. If they're going to be that easily flummoxed and then become cheerleaders for such a preposterous cause, well, that tells us a lot. That tells us a lot. It's absolutely ridiculous. All this hype against these data centers and artificial intelligence, and then the assertion of Marxist propaganda. And, of course, the unreality of their thinking. Like nobody else is going to do it. Other big countries are doing it. And they're moving as fast as they can. As fast as they can. I don't know of a single Senate Democrat. I don't know about Fetterman, but putting him aside, I think he's in favor of these data centers, if I heard a few weeks back. But I don't know of any other Democrat. Maybe there's a few, I'm happy to learn of them, who supports them. Now, how can that be? Because they have their talking points, because they know what I know and what I've conveyed to you. They want a massive federal role. They want the federal government to basically take this over, kill it, regulate it, do whatever they're going to do, but always to serve the purposes of the Democrats and their power, and their power grab. Always. That's it. Why did the Democrats do this stuff? Power. Just remember that word and you'll always know. Remember that word and you'll always know. Mike Johnson at a press conference today. And so again, he's having to respond to the fear-mongering. Again, the media all move in one direction. These hypes move in one direction. Only one direction. Never for liberty. Never for market capitalism. Never for the Constitution. Always in the other direction. Cut three, go.
20: I talked to the president about this last night. We talk about it often, and we are summoning together the top leaders, the CEOs of the AI providers, okay, the ones that run the Frontier Labs and the others. And so all the big names that you know, I think within the next week, we will be together at the White House for an important meeting. When the president says a hoax, what he's referring to is we've all seen this movie before, okay? We're 49 days out from an election. A catastrophe is created.
0: Exactly.
20: The media gets spun up. Social media gets spun up. Everybody says we're all going to be, they literally said we're all going to be dead in 10 years. You remember when AOC said, what was it, climate change? What was her stupid thing? She said we're all going to be dead in 10 years. You know, this is yeah. What the president is saying is you're not all going to be dead in 10 years. Okay? That's a hoax.
0: I want to thank the speaker for listening to the program, Mr. Producer. This idea of creating these catastrophes right before elections. I posted about this. It's in my book, Liberty and Tyranny, that many of you have and have read. This is typical of what they do. And so when you see certain politicians falling for it, they're not congressional material. They're not Senate material. They're not presidential material. If they can fall for this so easily, imagine what they would do as president. Here's Trump, who's standing firm, who's standing up to this. You know, we talk about affordability and job creation. This is it. This is the answer. This is the answer. But we don't even talk about affordability anymore. No, that one's done. Why? Because New York is less affordable, as I said, than it was before the commie, Islami. I like that. Do you like that, Mr. Producer? The commie, Islami? Before he was elected. Before he was elected. Now you got buffoons like Chris Coons who may want to run for president. This guy should be running from the president. This guy is such a sleazeball in his personal life, in his public life, just a complete lowlife.

0: are all Marxists. We didn't do it right. We didn't have enough authority. We didn't have enough money. We didn't have enough foresight. We just have to do better next time. We just gotta, we have to have more power, more control. We learned, you see, from social media. We didn't regulate it enough. We didn't regulate it properly. And this time we're really gonna do a hell of a job. Go ahead.
1: Forward to miss this moment. And when we've got all
0: we can't miss this moment. Ladies and gentlemen, this technology is not new. It's been around decades. There's a lot more money pouring into it to expand it for sure. But miss what moment? He means the moment now to grab it by the throat and wrestle it to the ground. That's what he means. To choke the damn life out of it. I've said many times over the years, the Democrats love what the golden goose lays, golden eggs. But they hate the goose. They choke it to death. They want the eggs without the goose. Go ahead.
1: Of the biggest AI companies in unison saying, we need to slow down. We need some bigger guardrails. We need some protections.
0: Now, you have some of the larger companies who are run by libs and Democrats. Not all, but too many. And they're saying things like, we need rules, we need guardrails, we need this and that. And what they really mean is, and again, I've written about this in Liberty and Tyranny, you've got major corporations that use government to try and control the market, to try and control the competition. And that's what they're trying to do. So that should be rejected. We should reject it. Sorry, we're going to have a more free and open system. The big boys have to compete. Everybody has to compete, and government, other than being a referee on certain issues, stay the hell out of it. That's so radical, isn't it, America? So radical. Go ahead.
1: Be a threat to humanity. We deserve.
0: What is a threat to humanity? You are, you schmuck. What do you mean a threat to humanity? What threat to humanity? And so then they create the images and the fears and the scaremongering. Well, what if in some lab, some guy who's unshaven, you know, he's sitting in his boxer shorts and a t-top and a tank top, and he's in the basement. Have you ever seen the show The FBI? I mean, it's possible. There he is. And he's developing a nuclear warhead all by himself using AI. God, can you imagine? No, I can't. That's a massive undertaking. I don't care what you're... No, I can't. But this is it. A threat to humanity. The response should be a threat to humanity. A godsend to humanity. Hello? A godsend to humanity. That human beings get together and that they develop technologies that in turn are able to develop things that mankind needs. Improves life, the quality of life, the length of life. No, but you see, the inhumanity that can be created. And they'll throw some terms out there, but they don't know what they're talking about. Go ahead.
1: Recognizes this moment, and instead of dismissing it as a hoax, and saying on Truth Social that we
0: it
1: don't need
0: hoax.
1: Any protection.
0: You're a hoax. You're a moron. You're the hoax that went around saying, you know, that Joe Biden's the smartest president I've ever talked to. The guy's from Delaware, of course. If he says a negative thing about Biden, his career's over. You know, that Biden, I've met with him. I've talked to him over and over and over again. I don't see any mental deterioration whatsoever. That's what this a-hole was saying the whole time. Who are these people? Why in the world would you substitute their judgment for the judgment of people who actually know what the hell they're doing? They want to destroy the oil industry. Remember this? Think about it. The electric industry, the automobile industry. Oh, they got 1,000 ideas, and they all suck. Go ahead.
1: We have a very high IQ president. I think we need a Republican majority and a president who take this moment as seriously as it deserves.
0: What does that even mean, Mr. Producer?

0: 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Anybody know what the man is saying? I don't think the man knows what he's saying. We'll be right back.
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18: 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Reuters Institute says we're now one of the top news brands in the nation. 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

so stupid out there. It's hard to know where to begin anymore. You got billionaires. Some of them are running these biggest of the AI data center companies, warning about a 10% chance of annihilation while they're putting out an IPO to get investors to invest in their company. Now, if that's not ridiculous, I don't know what is. I don't know what is. It's so stupid. You see, we have a lot of people talking about young people not being able to find jobs. This will create massive numbers of jobs. It already is. We talk about people saying, well, we need immigration in order to fill our job positions. This will make that irrelevant. As time goes on, not immediately, but it'll make it irrelevant. We have a massive debt, and we can't solve it. We can't. But data centers will get us much closer because they'll produce a massive amount of wealth. And not just for billionaires, across the country. This benefits most you, Mr. and Mrs. America. Whatever walk of life you're in, whatever collar you wear, whether you wear a collar or not, whether you're a truck driver, a plumber, electrician, this benefits you. If you're like a supercomputer nerd and technician, this benefits you. It's across the board. So the class warfare stuff doesn't work. You're going to see a tremendous amount of capital investment, low taxes, because these enterprises are going to be paying significant taxes. Not because taxes are being raised, but because they're building. There are states like West Virginia, Louisiana, Idaho, and numerous others. They get it. They understand. They're not playing this game. They have the open sign out. $81 billion just invested in West Virginia. It's a small state, relatively. They're thrilled. So are some of these other states and communities. Loudoun County, Virginia, very left-wing now, very Democrat, very blue. They're thrilled. They're thrilled. They're not listening to the National Democrats and half the Republicans. Nothing gets built without local government's approval through zoning boards and the vote of a board of supervisors or whatever you have in your locality. Period. Plenty of debating goes on. These things aren't built overnight. And yet you have people who just want to make these decisions from Washington, D.C. They have their own agendas. It stuns me that something that is ubiquitously beneficial comes under attack like this. Well, we need to make sure. You need to make sure what? Leave them alone. Leave them alone. My God, I just can't imagine the first industrial revolution in the early 1800s, the second industrial revolution after the Civil War, the third industrial revolution after the turn of the last century. And now this industrial revolution comes up against all these attacks. You see, the federal government has a massive infrastructure. Massive infrastructure. Politicians in Washington, but also politicians in state capitals, they're knee-jerk. They're just used to regulating and taxing. So they want to control some big chunk of this. In the name of the people, of course. The pseudo-conservatives say the Constitution compels this. People are imperfect, so a few people are very imperfect. What? We're not talking about government. We're talking about the private sector. A lot of people are imperfect. So what? That doesn't mean they're creating the next nuclear bomb or some kind of chemical element to spread around the world. And they don't need AI and data centers to do it. Do they? No, they don't. Some of the most rudimentary techniques and available
off-the-shelf material can be used to do that. But again, I repeat what I said to you in the first hour. Isn't it amazing that some of the voices out there are warning about possible nuclear weapons? Bernie Sanders, this guy, Chris Coons, and some of the others. They didn't seem to worry about nuclear weapons in the arms of the Iranian regime. This is what demonstrates to you what lying bags of you-know-what they are. A real enemy with real technology, with real, as the president calls it, nuclear dust, that is, weaponized uranium, with real intentions to use it, the war is pointless. What are we doing? But then when it comes to AI and data centers, which are not focused on making weapons of mass destruction, that's all they talk about. Weapons of mass destruction. That's when they want to put the foot down on the throat of industry, you see, when it's our industry. Not what's the Iranian regime. They're frauds and phonies and fools, Mr. and Mrs. America. We'll be right back.

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5: ABC News, I'm Dave Packer. The Kennedy Center Board of Trustees voting to shut the Performing Arts Center down.
6: The vote to immediately shutter the iconic building came about an hour after a federal judge blocked the Kennedy Center Board from adding a tribute to President Donald Trump on the Performing Arts Center. The Kennedy Center Board, filled with Trump's hand-picked appointees, tried to include a tribute to Trump on the building facade after the same judge in May blocked renaming the center after the president.
5: ABC's Peter Haralambos. After Macklemore was yanked from Ed Sheeran's tour after making pro-Palestinian remarks at a show in New Jersey, four of Sheeran's supporting acts abruptly quit in solidarity with Macklemore. In western Yemen, the conflict widening, Iran-backed Houthi forces claiming new territory, threatening critical shipping lanes in the Red Sea. The House this evening voted 232 to 147 to kill a Democratic-led effort by retiring Congressman Al Green of Texas to impeach President Trump over U.S. Immigration and Customs Enforcement killings. This is ABC News.
7: 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A few showers and thunderstorms around through the night. They'll diminish by morning. We're into some sunshine, but a gusty breeze into Wednesday. Morning low into the mid-70s, a high close to 90. Scattered showers and storms again on Thursday, partly sunny near 90. This is Precision Weather Meteorologist Phil Spivak for WNZF.
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1: I don't know Mike Cernovich. I've heard of him before. He's on social media. I don't read everybody on social media, but he has a post here that was just sent to me, and I have to agree with him. That's right, I agree with him. He says, it's always a message of fear. My entire life, nuclear winter, killer bees, acid rain, global warming, rebranded climate change, COVID, now AI. Reject the demonic spirit of fear. He is correct. That's what I've been saying repeatedly. It's what I wrote in Liberty and Tyranny years and years ago. And yet, we have people who should know better falling right in line behind it. Falling right in line behind it. It's appalling. It's appalling. I won't look at them the same way. I just won't. Mr. Producer, are you afraid of data centers and AI? You love AI, right? You look around at your products and the things you have. It's just bizarre. At least it is to me. All right. Let me see here. Hagee Ministries. You know, I love these groups who put out lists. The Jerusalem Post puts out a list. Talkers Magazine puts out a phony list. Mediaite puts out a phony list. They all put out lists. They're so important. People are so worried if they're on a list. I'm not on that list. Or what am I? I should be number so-and-so on that list. Well, I laugh. Because we're the second largest talk show in America. There's no doubt about it. They put me down like 12th, I think. So it's a phony list. The top of my list, which is a real list, among the greatest pastors in the country is John Hagee. One of the greats. And I call him my pastor. We do for a reason. You ought to think about this. A young woman discovers she's pregnant. She's scared and alone. Maybe she's been told that abortion is her only option. It's what she's hearing. It's what she's being told. What if instead of telling her to end that life, somebody said, you know what, I can help you. We'll help you. You don't have to do this, and you don't have to do this alone. And that's what Sanctuary of Hope does. It's a maternity home operated by Hagee Ministries that helps provide pregnant women in crisis with a safe home. 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All right. Let me get back here, Mr. Producer. 1 second, America. Got to switch over here. Okie dokie. Let's move on to a few other things here. Yes, yes, yes. Elizabeth Warren, she's there. Well, you know, Al Green, not the singer, the dunce that just lost his seat outside of Houston, or in Houston, I should say, to another radical, but younger. Al Green won't be with us in Congress anyway after January. And he's out there, as he does with all Republican presidents. He put out an impeachment resolution vote. Hakeem Jeffries was actually very upset about it because he said, shh, for God's sakes, Al, we're saving that for after the election. But Al was not going to be denied his phony vote. And so that failed today, overwhelmingly. A lot of Democrats chose not to vote. They're holding their vote for next round. And then Tom Massey, a putative Republican out of Kentucky, this guy, in my view, is deranged. He's deranged between the ears, and he's evil in the soul. Just my humble opinion, one man's opinion. But he seems to side with the Democrats all the time. Now, we're in the middle of a war with Iran, so he has a great idea. Let's try to impeach the Secretary of War. Let's try to humiliate him if we can't remove him. Let's try to undermine his command if we can't remove him. And besides, I don't want to put out an impeachment request for the president because I'll take all kinds of grief. We'll save that for the Democrats next time around. So Massey, who sides with the Democrats, like Katarlson, who sides with the Democrats, like Bannon, who sides with the they're all siding with communists and Islamists and this one and that one. They're all sick. Sick. So here's Massey on the floor today, and I want you to understand something. The War Powers Act of 1973 is utterly unconstitutional. Every president has held that position, Republican, Democrat, regardless, left or right. Every office of legal counsel in the Department of Justice has taken that position in defense of one administration and the other. The Supreme Court has never ruled on it because nobody has the guts who believes in it to actually take it to the Supreme Court because they're afraid it'll be shot down. And also remember, we've talked about this at length. Congress has the power to declare war, but not make war. The word make was taken out of the first draft of the Constitution, replaced with declare, and by declare they did not mean make. Congress can declare war or not declare war, and it does so in support of the president. The president makes war. He's the commander-in-chief. That's the way it's set up. Now, if Congress wants to end it, they have the power of the purse. The problem is Massey doesn't have the votes to defund the war because you need a two-third majority of both houses to overcome a presidential veto. He doesn't have it. And so he goes on the floor, and he talks about impeaching Pete Hegseth based on the War Powers Act. Cut nine, go.
2: Impeaching Peter Brian Hegseth, Secretary of Defense, for high crimes and misdemeanors. Resolved that Peter Brian
1: Hegseth... So it's a high crime and misdemeanor. The Secretary of War to, number one, follow the directions of the Commander-in-Chief. And number two, to do the very best he can to lead these men into war. And he's done a fabulous job. He's been a great Secretary of War, no matter what anybody says. And so look how they talk about him. Look how they treat him. And they wave around the War Powers Act of 1973. Go ahead.
2: Defense, also referred to as Secretary of War by the administration, is impeached for high crimes and misdemeanors, and that the following articles of impeachment be exhibited to the United States Senate. Articles of impeachment exhibited by the House of Representatives of the United States of America in the name of itself and of the people of the United States of America against Peter Brian Hegseth, Secretary of Defense, in maintenance and support of its impeachment against him for high crimes and misdemeanors. Article 1, waging war in contravention of the War Powers Resolution of 1973, Section 2C.
1: What a joke.
2: The Constitution provides that the House of Representatives shall have the sole power of impeachment, and that civil officers of the United
1: all
2: States...
1: Right, thank you very much, but not at all. He wants it to sound so intelligent and compelling. So he reads words from this side or the other, even the Constitution. And he wants you to believe that what he's doing is constitutionally compelled. And you have Marjorie Traitor Gang Green, who agrees with him, among others. If this is unconstitutional, then virtually every war we've been involved in was unconstitutional and required the impeachment of the president and the Secretary of Defense or Secretary of War. Now, isn't that ludicrous? We've had declarations of war 11 times since the beginning of this republic. I believe it's 6 of which were during World War II. There's nothing unconstitutional about what we're doing with Iran. So here's Tom Massey giving aid and comfort to the Islamo-Nazi regime in Tehran, just as Bannon with his communist buddy Bernie Sanders were giving aid and comfort to the communist regime in China. And just as Katarlson is giving aid and comfort to the Islamist regimes throughout the Middle East, including Iran, because the administration apparently has decided to sell missiles to Israel. Can you imagine? For which that dumb bastard apparently assigns me and my family the responsibility when I and my family had nothing to do with it. I wish we did, but we didn't. We'll be right back.
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0: You know when Rush used to put on certain of his statements and commentaries and monologues, used to put sort of a, how do you put, a stamp of Rush on it? Rush Limbaugh Show or something like that. Do you know what I'm talking about, Rich? I'm not going to do it, but I wonder sometimes if we should, because I find that things I've said on the radio, like tonight, will be on social media by some of these podcasters and phony influencers the next day. And these are guys with fairly significant staffs, you know. I just wonder. No, I don't wonder. I know, as a matter of fact, that a lot of that goes on. Mr. Producer says, well, that should be okay. That's good that they're using your stuff, right, Mr. Producer? What does that demonstrate? That they're plagiarists. That's what it demonstrates. Representative Ayanna Pressley at a hearing today with Secretary Bessent. This guy is a killer. He's great. Cut 13, go.
1: Okay, Secretary Bessent, working people reclaiming my time, Secretary Bessent, working people are paying more for utilities now than they were 5 years ago, more than 20% more. Are you aware of that?
2: I am aware of that.
1: Okay, moving on, Secretary Bessent, people are also paying over three times more on health insurance. Have you heard about this issue, yes or no?
2: I am aware that Obama
1: okay,
2: is a
1: no.
2: failure.
1: Yes or no, are you aware?
2: You can ask me
1: stop filibustering and stop acting like you don't know what the facts are. Moving on.
2: Answer it.
1: Secretary Bessent, the Joint Economic Committee found that tariffs cost families on average $1,700. Have you heard about this issue?
2: I have not.
1: You heard about this issue. Your boss, Donald Trump, said that he was going to give people, he would reimburse them. He would send them a check for the cost of these tariffs, and he hasn't done that because he lies on everything.
2: Moving on,
1: you know about these issues, and I'm questioning your integrity.
0: No, you won't let him answer. Go ahead. And she goes on, but we won't. Then there's Maxine Waters, the same hearing, barely coherent. Cut 14, go.
2: The U.S. bond market has been the best performing bond market in the world.
3: Yes or no, Mr. Secretary?
2: Record,
3: reclaiming my time. Reclaiming my time.
2: Record,
3: reclaiming my time. Reclaiming my time. Reclaiming my time. You keep talking, I'll keep reclaiming my time. And I'm asking you, Mr. Secretary, turn it to your trade policy. If tariffs are not inflationary.
0: Why do they keep reclaiming their time after they ask a question? It didn't make any sense. Go ahead.
3: In your previous testimony, then why has inflation increased by more than 3% over the past year? Do you deny that inflation is too high at 3%? Yes or no?
2: The Representative Waters.
3: Yes or no, Mr. Secretary.
2: You're not making
3: yes
2: sense.
3: Yes or no, Mr. Secretary.
2: If you believe the tariffs
3: reclaiming
2: are
3: my time.
2: The tariff
3: reclaiming
2: down,
3: my time.
2: So,
3: reclaiming my time.
2: What you're saying is
3: reclaiming my time.
4: It's the general
3: reclaiming
4: it's
3: my
4: the general
3: time.
0: You know what, ladies and gentlemen? We should turn AI data centers over to these people. You see what I mean? Turn it over to these kooks. Turn it over to these nuts. Yeah, I'm worried about it. Turn it over to Maxine and Aniana. And while we're at it, we got a couple Republican knuckleheads, too. Let's turn it over to Congress. They'll figure it out, won't they, America? Are you kidding me? I think the more of this we play, Mr. Producer, the more clear-cut it becomes, don't you? No, let's not give the Industrial Revolution to these jackasses. All right, I know what you want me to do. And I'm looking unsuccessfully. Ah, there it is, Mr. Producer. 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
0: Now, I don't know what the Fed's going to do, but all the talk is about potential increase in interest rates. 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Seriously? 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
10: From ABC News, I'm Dave Packer. As concerns escalated from outside the AI industry and within about advancing unbridled artificial intelligence, the president and some of his allies are pushing back on assertions that the technology endangers the country and humanity. House Speaker Mike Johnson.
11: We've all seen this movie before, okay? We're 49 days out from an election. A catastrophe is created. The media gets spun up. Social media gets spun up. Everybody says we're all going to be, they literally said we're all going to be dead in 10 years.
10: Meanwhile,
12: as major AI labs now push to slow down development in light of potential dangers, former Trump administration strategist Steve Bannon says of those companies,
13: the people don't trust them, and that trust is not going up.
12: A rare ideological ally, Vermont Senator Bernie Sanders, who says lawmakers must step in.
14: The public has had virtually no input into the AI revolution. that is transforming the world.
12: Mike Dubusky, ABC News.
15: President Trump lashed out on social media at the Supreme Court today for blocking his attempt to overhaul mail-in ballots ahead of the midterm election.
16: The president calls it a bad decision. He says it is a big loss for Republicans and America itself. He goes on to say that the Supreme Court really let our country down. He accuses certain justices, as he puts it, of being petrified of Democrats.
15: ABC's Karen Travers. After Macklemore was yanked from Ed Sheeran's tour after making pro-Palestinian remarks at a show in New Jersey, now all of Sheeran's supporting acts have quit in solidarity with Macklemore. The House this evening voted 232 to 147 to kill a Democratic-led effort by retiring Congressman Al Green of Texas to impeach President Trump over U.S. Immigration and Customs Enforcement killings. A number of Democrats either joined Republicans in voting against the measure or voted present, declining to take a position. Wall Street, the Dow fell 200 and make it 328 points today. 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